0: Republican primary shows a virtual dead heat. A survey conducted by News 2 and Emerson College found Congressman Ralph Norman at 16%, followed by businessman Mark Lynch at 13%, and with 10% of the vote, Congresswoman Nancy Mace and Lieutenant Governor Pamela Evin. Brennan Dixon, WBT News.
1: President Trump plans to talk about America's election security in a speech to the nation tonight. Jared Halpern is at the White House.
2: The president plans to reveal newly declassified intelligence assessments about vulnerabilities to election systems during 2020.
3: It will shock you if you have an honest eye listening to the president tonight, and everything he is saying will be backed by facts and by evidence.
2: White House Press Secretary Caroline Levitt says President Trump will also remark on intensifying attacks on Iran and the economy. Top Senate Democrat Chuck Schumer warns tonight's speech is not about 2020.
4: It's about undermining the 2026 election before a single vote has been cast.
2: Dozens of recounts, court cases, and audits of the 2020 election have found no widespread fraud. At the White House, Jared Halpern, Fox News.
1: WBT will carry that speech tonight at 9 o'clock. Trump also expected to talk about Iran as the United States has launched another round of strikes on that country. Lucas Tomlinson is in Tel Aviv tonight with more.
5: There have not been any Iranian attacks on commercial shipping in the Strait of Hormuz for the past 3 days. White House Press Secretary Caroline Levitt.
3: President Trump is not going to sit by and allow these active acts of terrorism to take place in the Strait without ensuring Iran pays consequences for that, and that's what we are witnessing right now.
5: And for the first time since President Trump ordered a resumption of the naval blockade, U.S. forces disabled an oil tanker, firing Hellfire missiles that are stacked, trying to run through it to Iran's Karg Island. To date, two other commercial ships have reversed course and turned away from the blockade being enforced by 20 U.S. warships and hundreds of aircraft.
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6: Another hot one on the way tomorrow. We will see upper 90s once again. Ahead of that tonight, mostly clear and 76 air quality alert we saw all day. Sunshine for Friday, 98, heat index 105. Friday night, slight chance for showers and storms, partly cloudy, overnight low 76. And we'll see better chances for those pop-up showers and storms Saturday late in the day. 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
7: Show. Harry Enten over at CNN says that there are warning signs for Democrats in this midterm. We are told blue wave, blue wave. However, you've got a bunch of polls, Ipsos, MU Law, NBC, and they show that Democrats, they have a slim lead in the generic congressional ballot, just like 3 points. 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As I've said, you know, the political parties are reorienting, and it seems like the Democrats are choosing the wrong path.
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10: First round action completed at the 154th Open Championship. Jackson Suber is the leader. The 26-year-old American shot a 5-under round of 65 at Royal Birkdale. England's Daniel Brown and South Korea's Sung Jae-im were next, each 4-under 66 for the round. Defending champion Scottie Scheffler is tied for 13th at 2-under par. LeBron James still mum on what's next for him. The four-time NBA world champion venturing out in public for the first time since telling the Los Angeles Lakers he was electing free agency. James appeared on several platforms throughout the day but did not disclose where he's taking his talents next. As Major League Baseball and the Players Association continue toward resolving their next collective bargaining agreement, MLB announced today the 2027 season will feature its earliest opening day, not including international games. First pitch next season will be March 24th if all goes well. The current labor contract expires December 1st. The NHL released the full 26-27 schedule today, the league expanding from 82 to 84 games. The defending champion Carolina Hurricanes and Florida Panthers drop the puck at 5 p.m. on September 29th. Canes will raise their second NHL banner that night. I'm Mike Pacheco, WBT Sports.
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3: These cities, each one, I'm going to go through them in the list, and I'll tell you whether they belong on this list or not. Number 10, Franklin, Tennessee. It belongs. Franklin, Tennessee is a cool little town. It's right outside of Nashville. It's a suburb of Nashville. It's cool. Greenville, South Carolina. Of course, that belongs on the list. That's a cool town. I love Greenville. Traverse City, Michigan. Have no clue. Never been there. I don't know whether it belongs on the list of the best, the 10 best small cities in America. We'll say, okay, fine. Naples, Florida. Sure. Number 6, Asheville, North Carolina. Absolutely not. It does not belong on a list of a 10 best anything, except best examples of what happens with unchecked, unfettered liberalism. That's what best 10 list it needs to be on. Bend, Oregon. No. Nothing in Oregon should be on a best list. Too much liberalism. St. Augustine, Florida. Sure. I've never been to St. Augustine, but I love Florida, and it's Ron DeSantis, so sure. Bozeman, Montana. Yes. Never been to Montana, but I hear great things, so it belongs. Number 1 is Charleston. Yeah. I'd leave Charleston on there, but don't you just get so sick of Charleston being listed on every best Southern this, best this? I mean, it's just like people act like Charleston is heaven. But the crime in Charleston is starting to creep on up there a little bit. So, and you say, well, what happened to number 2? Well, number 2 is the one on which we shine a spotlight. It is Savannah. Now, should Savannah be on this list? No. It should not. Now, I can't remember if I've told this story or not. I think I have, but I'm going to do it again in case somebody has never heard it. When my wife Jody and I first moved to the big dangerous city of Charlotte, it wasn't a big dangerous city. It was a big safe city of Charlotte. But when we moved here, before we had kids, we used to go on weekend adventures to places and go check out these places and stay for the weekend that people told us were cool. The first one we ever did that with was Charleston. Obviously, everybody go to Charleston, go to Charleston. It was great. Then everybody said, if you like Charleston, then you'll like Savannah. So we went to Savannah, had a great time. It was awesome. Loved it. Quaint, as they say. So we didn't go back for a long time. Maybe 20 years. But then, with a little friend Jenny and her handsome husband Michael, we went for New Year's Eve weekend a few years ago. And we got a little condo thing right there in the main little part of the city with the shops around it and everything and all the action. We could walk to whatever we wanted to see, just like we remembered it being. And it was an old building that they had remodeled and all. And the condo was pretty expensive for the weekend. And there's a bank right under it. So it was on the second floor, and then underneath on the street level was a bank.

0: And we went in, checked, you know, put all of our stuff down, went out walking around to get into some stuff, and noticed that the homeless people were everywhere. Everywhere we went, we were stepping over homeless people. It was crazy. We're like, we don't remember this. This is not how it used to be. And then we go to the little park area, the little historic park. Everybody's sitting around there, you know, just enjoying the sights and the fun and whatnot, but it was all homeless people, just overrun with homeless people. Fast forward a couple of days, and we were in the condo at night. It was late, sitting in there just talking and fellowshipping with one another. And all of a sudden, we start hearing shots cracking off. Pow, pow, pow, right there. Hit the floor. What's going on? The shots stop. We run over, look out the window, and right there on the street corner, everybody's gathered. The police have come in. There was a a group of teenagers shooting at each other. And at the very same time, a few blocks away, there was another group of teenagers shooting at another group of teenagers. We're like, what is going on? Cops came around questioning everybody. The next day we went, we looked, and there was a bullet hole in that bank window directly under the window that we were in. That's how close we came to a bullet coming through our window. And I said, all right, something's going on. I said, I bet I know what it is. I bet I know what has changed about this place. So I got on the jugles and I started jugling. First thing, boom. I jugled mayor of Savannah, Georgia. There it is. Big as day. Democrat. From New York, moved to Savannah, became the mayor. Then I did city council, Savannah, Georgia. Boom. Picture of all of them. Democrat, Democrat, Democrat, Democrat, Democrat. Just as I suspected. Proving once again, if you want something that is good in America to be destroyed, put Democrats in charge of it. It's a simple formula. Destroy it with Democrats. Look at Charlotte. Like I said, when I moved to Charlotte, it wasn't the big dangerous city of Charlotte. I remember calling my family back in Louisiana and saying, this is a big city, but it's so safe. You can go in the, I call it the downtown, because everybody else has a downtown. Charlotte's the only one that has uptown. And I didn't know that then. I said, you can go downtown and everything's clean. There's nobody bothering anybody. It's safe. Because, you know, my family's like, he's going to move to a big city. But I was living in Birmingham before I moved here. And you didn't go downtown Birmingham at night. You just didn't do that. It's not safe. But Charlotte was different. But you know what the difference was back then? Yeah. There was a Republican mayor and several people on the city council and on the city government that were Republicans. Not anymore. Not anymore. So, moral of the story, first of all, Savannah doesn't need to be on the list of the 10 best small cities. Definitely doesn't need to be at number 2. And if you want something destroyed, put Democrats in charge of it. But that's a lesson that we always have on this show. It's a lesson that can't be taught nearly enough, I don't think. All right, hang on. More coming up.
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5: Another hot one on the way tomorrow. We will see upper 90s once again. Ahead of that tonight, mostly clear and 76. Air quality alert we saw all day. Sunshine for Friday, 98. Heat index, 105. Friday night, slight chance for showers and storms. Partly cloudy, overnight low 76. And we'll see better chances for those pop-up showers and storms Saturday late in the day. 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

0: 704-570-1079. That's the phone number. If you want to call or text. Thank you for your participation in the show. Thank you. Thank you. Last night we had a couple of clips from the confirmation hearing of Todd Blanche, who's the acting, attorney general, and seeking to be the permanent attorney general. But there was an interaction with Senator Kennedy from Louisiana that I think is just a master class in how to get a point across in a subtle way. And there's nobody better at that than Senator Kennedy. This man is so brilliant. People don't realize. I mean, people may listen to his clips on social media and things like that and think he's funny, you know. But the man is an absolute genius. He's the smartest senator, IQ-wise. If you go Google Senator Kennedy, John Kennedy, from Louisiana, and look at his education and what he's done with education in his life, you'll be like, wow. But he plays the unassuming little country lawyer when he's doing these hearings and all that. And this is what he did yesterday with Todd Blanche, which was just absolutely spectacular. Listen.
1: Did Jack Smith read my emails?
2: I'm not sure, Senator. I don't know.
1: Would you check for me?
2: We will check, Senator, yes.
1: I think he read Senator Grassley's emails. How can someone at the Department of Justice get Senator Grassley's emails without probable cause?
2: There are checks in place that should make it extraordinarily difficult for a prosecutor to collect and review a senator's emails or a congressman's emails or a lawyer's emails or other folks that have privileged protections associated with their communications. And those checks and balances should always be used.
1: But Mr. Smith just ignored them?
2: I cannot speak for Mr. Smith, Senator.
1: Would you check for me first if he read my emails?
2: And we will check.
1: Number two, how he got them. And number three, I don't mean to single out my friend Senator Grassley, but what emails did he get of Senator Grassley? And I mean, were they limited to, if at all? You know. Did he get emails from Senator Grassley talking about his corn harvest and all that? And who did he share them with? Do you know if Mr. Smith shared my emails with Attorney General Garland?
2: I do not know.
1: Can you check for me?
2: We are investigating that, Senator, yes.
1: Yeah, I'd kind of like to know all that.
0: I mean, just absolutely brilliant. You see, because what he's doing there is that he's letting these Democrats know, hey, this guy's going to get confirmed. And when he does, he's coming to clean up a mess. He's coming to clean up this mess that you and your special prosecutor, Jack Smith, created when you weaponized the DOJ against the president. You're on notice here. When he gets confirmed. And he also was sending a message to former AG Merrick Garland. He's coming after you because you stink in all this too. And we're about to find out what's going on. But he did it in such a way that it made so much more of an impact subliminally to people the way he did it, rather than just coming out and saying, hey, obviously you think Jack Smith did da da da da da. He's not allowed to do that, is he? What are you going to do about it? I mean, that wouldn't have nearly the impact of the way that he did it. Did just crazy, crazy smart. will you check for me? Because I'd like to know. I'd like to know if he read my emails and how did he get them? Now, he knows how he got them. He knows the only way to have gotten them because this man's a brilliant lawyer. But he's letting these snake Democrats across the room know, you're not fooling anybody. You better get ready. Because we're coming. I love that. Will you check? It's like, I don't know how any of this works. I'm not exactly sure. I need somebody to find out for me and let me know. You know, it's like he's sitting out in the country somewhere and he's having to call and find out why his quote unquote light bill is $5 more than it was last month. You know, I don't know how this, did they send a meter man out here to read my power meter, see why my light bill is more? Can you find out for me? Who am I talking to now? Who am I speaking with? And you know they hate it. You know they're hating that. And Adam Schiff sitting there, he knows he's in on it. Just priceless. Absolutely priceless. Good for him. Good for him. You know, I try to do that every now and then. I try to give the dumb Southern guy routine. But the only problem is that I can't follow it up with something smart. I just stick with the dumb country guy part. And I don't have anything, any whammies to hit them with like that. Can you find out for me, please? Because I'd like to know what they've been up to. So, was it last night the ESPYs were on, the ESPN Awards? I didn't see a whole lot about it. That whole thing, I mean, that's just I don't watch award shows like Academy Awards and Emmy Awards and Grammys and stuff like that. So I don't watch the ESPYs because it's pretty much like that. But I did see a clip of this Lauren Betts, who played basketball for UCLA and they won the national championship. And on, I saw her giving her acceptance speech because she won Best College Athlete Women's Sports. And I thought that was weird that they have a special division just for women's sports. Cause I didn't think those liberals, like the people at ESPN, thought there was any difference. Why, you know, they would want to separate the women and the men categories. Huh. But you learn something new every day. All right, hang on, more coming up.
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0: Hey, welcome back to crazy, crazy, unapologetic, in-your-face conservatism. With your ever-loving leader on the air everywhere, getting down like a hound, got it going on like a potted mushroom. 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

0: 704-570-1079. That's the phone number. Call it or text it. Do what you do. You know how to do it. You know how to do it. All right. So there's a clip here I have of a woman is very, this is going to be some interesting stuff here. This is going to be a good learning experience, this whole segment. So please bear with me and stick with it because this is important. It's a great illustration here. This is a woman who is out to protest because of, I think it's the one in Maine where the guy tried to run over an ICE agent the other day and got shot and killed through the windshield because he was using his car as a deadly weapon. So he was met with deadly force. This is a young woman who's out on first one out there to protest with a sign, and a man walked up who's with some citizen reporter outfit, and he's talking to her, finding out what she's all about. Listen,
1: what do you got going on here?
2: This is for ICE to get out of our city. They just shot and killed another innocent person for no reason other than they're not white.
1: Did you have that sign already made up? Or?
2: Yes, I did. I went to No Kings 3, baby.
1: All right, so I'm a member of the media, and I don't have any of the details. What details do you have?
2: Only based on what I've seen, and just I woke up this morning.
1: Okay.
2: And went on Facebook. Sure as ICE is in Biddeford, somebody's been shot.
1: It might be a controversial question, but I think it's a fair one.
2: Yeah.
1: Shouldn't we wait for the facts?
2: At this point, what ICE is doing is un-American. They are going around abducting documented people based on their color. They are being told when the documented person tells them that they have the documents, you know what ICE tells them? It doesn't matter. We've been told to pick up everybody and anybody. They have quotas to meet. So no, we shouldn't wait for the facts. The facts are they are doing things illegally. They are doing things based on race. They are not doing things based on the law and what should be happening in our country.
0: Okay, so obviously none of that is true. I mean, it's typical, though. And you would also have to ask yourself how unbelievably high is she on drugs? She sounds like that she is just in some type of a stupor. But it doesn't change the fact that she has been poisoned in the mind by these leftist Marxists who run the Democrat Party, right? She has been completely infiltrated . Her mind is not right. Now, why? How does this happen? Okay, there's an author. His name is Arthur Brooks. And he was being interviewed about this type of thing. And it's so interesting what he said. Listen.
3: Our brains are broken. The best way to manipulate people is to create a victim identity. But the right. most single toxic kind of identity that you can have is that I'm a victim. It's performative.
4: Okay.
3: But it's not performative to others. It's performative to yourself. The meaning comes from showing that you care about something enough to be angry about it, to put yourself into a hot hedonic state. To feel intense levels of negative emotionality. It just shows that you can actually feel something. But there are a lot of people who just can't feel anything. They're completely numb. And so they get involved in forms of very, very performative activism because it makes them feel alive, maybe for the first time in a long time. Fundamentally, the problem is that our brains are broken. And we're being shoved 205 times a day on average, which is the number of times that the average American looks at her or his phone, into the left hemisphere of the brain. The right hemisphere is mystery and meaning. Significance and purpose and love and hope. But no, you're over there in the world of information you didn't ask for. Rolling and, you know, dating online and just incredibly numbing behaviors. They kind of wiped out all sense of boredom, but their lives are grindingly boring. And so the result of it is they want to feel something, maybe for the first time in a long time.
0: Okay, now, there's a very intelligent yet uneducated talk show host that says those same types of things every night. That these sad sacks, as we would call them, are just in a constant effort to show people that they matter. Okay? Like, what I do means something. My life means something. And they don't do it because they really want to help people. They do it because they want people to think they help people. That's what gives them the purpose. And an easy way to see this is what I have always said, is the desire and the constant uncontrollable desire of liberals to blanket their vehicles with bumper stickers. Wait, hear me out. They will get these bumper stickers that say all of these things on it, these movements that they're a part of, all of these causes, the climate, Trump's a fascist, you know, all of these things. Used to be, years ago, it was free Tibet. That was their cause, free Tibet. But it's a constant effort to make sure that everybody that sees them in traffic, they get satisfaction out of knowing that the people in traffic see that they care and they matter. Now, do they really care? No, they don't. All they care about is people thinking that they're special or that they have this moral authority. So she doesn't need to know the facts. The facts about ICE is she has completely wrong, or what she thinks are the facts that are just stupid, crazy lies. Doesn't matter to her. All that matters is that she's standing there. And did you hear in the beginning? He said, did you already have this sign made? Yes, I was at No Kings, baby. Like, look how proud I am of myself. I was at the No Kings fighting for justice. Look at me. Look at me. That's all they care about. A constant effort to show everybody I matter. And that's what he was saying. He was just saying, hey, they're bored. They feel like their lives aren't going anywhere. They feel like they're just in a rut. They feel like, you know, there's nothing happening. They were probably not popular in school, and then they felt rejected and all of this. But now this is a way I can get out there and I can act like I am a tough fight for justice person, and people are going to respect me, and people are going to, the main thing they're going to do is notice me. They're going to see me. I am here to be seen. Right? I'm here to be seen. I'm raising awareness. Awareness of what? Awareness that I matter. That's what. I mean, think about how many times you've been on the interstate and you've seen some raggedy ass car, like a Subaru or something that's falling apart. And you've even made the joke, the only thing holding that car together are all the bumper stickers on it. And then you pull around, you go around them, and you look, because you're dying to know, do they look like I pictured them to look? And when you look, you're like, yep, they look exactly like I had them pictured. Because people, a lot of times, they earn their stereotype. And it's kind of sad. It would be sad if they weren't so destructive, and if what they do and how they act wasn't so destructive to the American way of life, which is great. It would be sad, but we don't have time to feel sorry for them because they're messing it up for us. Now that's profound, isn't it? Hang on, more coming up.
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8: Saw that air quality alert throughout the day, hit the upper 90s, and we'll do that again for Friday. Mostly clear tonight, 76 the overnight. Sunshine for Friday up to around 98. Heat index around 105. Friday night, a slight chance for those showers and storms. Partly cloudy, low 76. Some pop-up showers and thunderstorms on Saturday. Mostly sunny, getting up to 94 for the high. I'm Jeff Eno on Charlotte's FM News Talk, 107.9 WBT.
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0: his address to the nation.
1: So last night we were talking about this this gay cruise. You know, the big cruise ship full of the gay guys, and they were shocked to find out that they were not allowed to dock and get off the ship and hang around in Turkey and or Egypt. Which it still blows my mind, because the guy that they interviewed on Miami TV that we played all the clips from, he seemed like he was smart. He seemed like he was, you know, the type of person that would keep up with what goes on in the world. But acted surprised. Hey, we were looking so forward to going to these countries and celebrating and, you know, showing them that they can celebrate people who are different and, you know, whatever else. And at first, they don't want to celebrate you. Why do you think they want to celebrate you? That's the last thing they want to do, is celebrate somebody. Unless, you know, you're some sort of an Islamic leader of some sort, they're not celebrating you. But they're just so obtuse to the ways of this this culture. So I found this little list, this story. It is seven countries where you can be executed for being gay. Now, the guy, if you remember in the clip that I played, was going on and on about how they were so excited to be on this cruise because there are so few places now where gays can go that are safe spaces and all this stuff. And he lives in Miami. And I'm like, what are you talking about? Everywhere where you go is a safe space for gays. What? If gays were not safe to be gay in this country, would there even be a gay cruise that you could board in the United States and go on? No. And again, I think he's full of crap because he lives in Miami and he knows good and well there's a lot of gayness in Miami. He knows it. He's just trying to act like he's a victim. But anyway, so here are seven countries that this guy should have looked up before he left if he's worried about safe spaces. Seven countries where you can be executed for being gay. So if you are the gay in these countries, you could be and probably would be executed. Number one, Iran. Male same-sex relations is a capital offense under Iran's 1991 Islamic Penal Code, Articles 233 to 241. But everybody knew that, right?
2: You know that.
1: Number two, Saudi Arabia.
2: I'm dropping
1: all my stuff here. Saudi Arabia. In 2019, Saudi Arabia executed 37 men in one day, five convicted of same-sex relations. Now, this is the question. I'm not trying to be funny. This may sound funny because I'm a naturally funny person, but what is the burden of proof on the state here? I mean, if being gay was against the law and punishable by execution in U.S. America, and all other things are the same in our system, then you would have to bring proof that the person's gay and engaged in gay relations, right? Is it the same in these countries? I'm just wondering if you just get accused of being gay by the wrong person, if you get killed. You know, somebody just says, hey, what kind of shoes are those? And why do they match perfectly with your shirt? You must be gay. No, I'm not. Yes, you are. Off with his head. Is that the way it works? Or, you know, you listen to the wrong song or something. Or do they actually have to prove? All right, either way. 37 men in one day in Saudi Arabia. Number three, Yemen. In February 2024, a Yemeni court sentenced 13 students to death for, quote, spreading homosexuality online. Whoa. Number four, Afghanistan. Under the Taliban, LGBTQ Afghans face possible death sentences through Sharia interpretations, including stoning. Number five, Nigeria. 12 northern Nigerian states impose the death penalty for male homosexuality under Sharia law. There's no telling what they do for female homosexuality. It's probably one of the most inhumane things you can imagine. Number six, Zoran Mamdani's home of Uganda. Uganda's 2023 Anti-Homosexuality Act prescribes the death penalty for so-called, quote, aggravated homosexuality offenses. And number seven, Brunei. Brunei's Syria penal code prescribes death by stoning for sex acts between men. Now, Egypt nor, what was the other one? It's Egypt and, where were they going? Oh, well, wherever they were going was not on this list of seven. But still, you would think that, listen, I'm not gay, but if I were gay and I'm taking a cruise and I want the whole thing to just be fun, gay time, I'm not choosing a cruise ship that's going to any predominantly Muslim country or a country that's run by the government is Muslim. I'm just not. Why would you? But again, it makes it even more ridiculous when you hear stuff like this. It's more ridiculous to think about these morons out there calling themselves queers for Palestine. And that's another reason why this red-green alliance is not going to play out well. They talk about the red-green alliance, the communism and Sharia, you know, all of that. That stuff is going to, I mean, you're not going to have queers for Palestine. You're not going to have queers for anything if you're in Sharia law. And these things are brutal, these laws they have on the books. And you're going to say you didn't know? You thought that was going to be a great opportunity to show these countries how to celebrate you for your gayness? Get it, man. Get it. Now, I think everything I just read to you that these countries impose, I think it's awful. Absolutely awful. Barbaric. And it's another reason why we don't need to be even coming close to accepting any of that in U.S. America or any other Western country. All right. That's it. Tonight is done. The president is coming up with his address to the nation. That's going to be big. I'm wondering if he's going to give me a shout out. He probably will. He normally does, and that'll be great. So remember, God loves you, and there ain't nothing you can do about it. I will talk to you tomorrow night, where it really is Friday. Bye.

0: working to influence the results of the U.S. midterm elections and later the results of the 2020 presidential election itself. Separately, in mid-2019, the Chinese government's strategy against the United States was focused on undermining domestic confidence in the U.S. president. They wanted to just make you sound like your president wasn't so hot, when actually your president has done a great job, and they did everything possible to do exactly that. Going on, this document says, and this is by the CIA, the strategy included efforts to use Chinese contacts with big U.S. companies to influence U.S. business leaders to turn against the president of the United States of America. The Chinese government sought to identify U.S. journalists who had reported negatively on the U.S. president and pay them large sums of money to write more negative articles about him, as many as they could, and they didn't care what they said. The Chinese government wanted U.S. president to lose the next election, and the reason they wanted me to lose is because they knew I was wise to them, charged them billions and billions of dollars worth of tariffs, and built the strongest military anywhere in the world. We have the strongest military anywhere in the world. These are exact quotes from the CIA reporting. The name of the person doing the quote is now under review, but it gets even worse. Raw intelligence obtained by the FBI in 2020, yet buried by rogue bureaucrats, stated that China's activities even included an attempt to manufacture illegal ballots for Joe Biden. Documents show that during this period, dozens of significant CIA and NSA reports about China's election targeting were kept out of the presidential briefing. These were briefings I would get almost every day. Everything was kept out that was of importance. One email among intelligence analysts admitted that they had, quote, deliberately massaged the presidential daily briefing to withhold information regarding Chinese activities related to the election. Another official inside the FBI wrote that she was running, quote, a shadow government, unquote, to keep intelligence about China's election.
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0: We are releasing the results of a stunning investigation by the Department of Homeland Security. According to the DHS review, state voter rolls and public records, they identified approximately 278,000 non-citizens who are registered to vote in federal elections. Since Democrat states refuse to share their voter files, the real number is actually much higher than that. Yet, even this limited analysis found more than 250,000 foreigners illegally registered to vote. Put together, these disclosures reveal an election system so broken and so vulnerable that no one can possibly defend it. It is not defensible. Hundreds of millions of U.S. voter files are in the hands of foreign governments. Our machines and ballot counting systems are exposed to hacking and manipulation and corruption. China and other countries have been trying to meddle in our elections. Evidence of fraud has been buried. Hundreds of thousands of non-citizens and dead people are listed and active on the voter rolls. And yet we still have elections with no voter ID, no proof of citizenship, and tens of millions of ballots floating aimlessly through the mail. As one example of the insanity, California's recent election for mayor of LA and governor was held on June 2nd, long time ago, but it was just completed a few days ago on July 10th. Think of that, much more than 1 month. Took a month to count the votes. I wonder what they were doing. This is worse than any third world country. There's no third world country that has elections like we have. In a rare move, NBC and ABC Fake News have both said that they would not cover this speech. They knew what it was about because of the fact that they don't like the topic, because they know how corrupt our system is and they don't want to reveal it. They and others in the media are part of a plot. They want to continue this fraud for whatever reason. They want to keep it going. They want to protect the radical left. They can't have a great country, and that's true. You can't have a great country without free and fair elections. Fraud like this should mean a revocation of their licenses. They use our public multi-billion dollar in value airways for absolutely no money. They pay nothing. All we want is honesty in our elections and honesty in reporting. They pay nothing for multi-billion dollar assets. Great damage has been done to our country. Our elections were left vulnerable to being rigged and stolen, and the trust of the American people was lost. This cannot be allowed to continue. Every American, whether you're a Republican, Democrat, independent, or otherwise, should be able to agree that we deserve the most secure, honest, and fair election system anywhere in the world. Secure elections should be a partisan, really, should just, we should be together, Democrats, Republicans, independents, everybody. And it should not be a partisan issue. It should cause to unite us, not to divide us. This should be a cause. We should be united, not divided. In light of the brand new and irrefutable information I have revealed tonight, my administration is in the process of notifying the states whose election data was compromised by the People's Republic of China and many others. We will be working closely to mitigate any harm, and we're taking swift action to ensure that sensitive voter data is better protected so we can never be bought, we can never be hacked, and we can never watch a stolen election again. Tomorrow, the Secretary of Homeland Security will hold a briefing to outline his department's recent work confirming cyber vulnerabilities in our electronic voting systems. They are bad. We're in the process of informing governors, senators, and members of Congress of potential issues in their states. If you look at voting today, it's in such bad shape in so many states, and we are committing to fix it. And we're also committing to be working with those states and local jurisdictions to help them fix and patch known technical vulnerabilities before the midterm elections. We have very important elections coming up. We want those elections to be honest. I've also ordered DHS to notify every state about non-citizens on their voter rolls and direct them to remove all ineligible voters from the lists immediately. But most importantly, addressing this crisis of election security demands that Congress must pass the Save America Act. How easy is that to do unless you want to cheat? The only reason you wouldn't do it is you want to cheat because your policies are so bad and your candidates are so pathetic that you can't get away or can't get elected any other way. This landmark bill requires that all voters must show photo voter ID. How simple is that? Could I have your photo, please? Photo voter ID. All voters must provide proof of citizenship. Are you a citizen of our country, please? And hopefully there will be no corrupt mail-in ballots, which if you watched California and so many other places, mail-in ballots are inherently corrupt. So you would have no mail-in ballots except for illness, disability, military deployment, or travel. If you're going away on business or vacation, these reforms are urgently needed to stop the vulnerabilities that I've mentioned. To all Americans, I ask you to pick up your phone tomorrow, call your representatives in the House and Senate, and demand that they pass the Save America Act without delay. Together, we will restore faith and confidence in our country, and we will be bigger, better, and stronger than ever before. Thank you. God bless you. God bless our great military, and God bless America. Thank you very much.
13: You've been listening to President Trump's address to the nation from the White House here on Fox News Radio. The president put forth several new claims about the 2020 election, but also the state of our current election system and what he says are its many vulnerabilities. We'll go through some of those. Now I'm joined by my colleague, Fox News Radio's White House correspondent, Jared Halpern. Jared, it sounds like there was a litany of claims being made, but initially starting off with a breach regarding voter registration data that he said was perpetrated by the People's Republic of China ahead of the 2020 election. He led with that, but then said that there was an effort following that to essentially among our intelligence agents to hide that information, to not discuss that information about what China was up to. What do we know about what was said at the time back in 2021? There was a big intelligence report released back then.
14: Yeah, so let's kind of back up a little bit. I think that's good. What the president outlined tonight and kind of the big takeaway from that first claim is that China was able to acquire the U.S. voter files of 220 million Americans, information that would include names, addresses, phone numbers, political party preferences, and other sensitive data that would be needed to register to vote and engage in other nefarious activities. Now, one note, many states make that information public already. You can search state voter roll databases online, for instance, in a number of states and see an awful lot of that information. Now, at the time, you're right. During in the aftermath of the 2020 election, there were assessments about what it is that China was up to. And at that time, what the Director of National Intelligence had come up with was that, quote, we assessed that China did not deploy interference efforts and considered, but did not deploy influence efforts intended to change the outcome of the U.S. presidential election. They concluded that we have high confidence in this judgment. What that means is that the intelligence committee, the intelligence community, rather, the spy agencies did believe that China was willing or at least considering to launch some sort of influence campaign to change.
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14: It would be up to the federal government to warn or issue some sort of memorandum to those states, and then those states try and figure out within their systems, because every state system is different, how to fix those vulnerabilities. Those actions have also been going on, by the way, for years during the Biden administration, during the first Trump administration, during the Obama administration, concerns about these types of cybersecurity attacks and what sort of vulnerabilities could be exposed by China, by Russia, by other nefarious actors who would have an interest in trying to sway public opinion in the results of U.S. elections.
13: We also heard from the president about the vulnerability, to your point, about actual, in his mind, in his words, voting equipment, voting machines that he says we've been told for years are safe, air-gapped, inaccessible, and called for urgent action to protect our own machines, referencing the Venezuela, saying that the CIA has information that there was a plot to do what he called, quote, a big number in favor of Maduro in Venezuela, that they rigged their elections, and that should be of concern to us. Domestically, he reminded of an investigation in Michigan, the investigation of a raid in a vote, get out the vote location, that he says was so alarming that whatever was found, the FBI was contacted over allegations about registration forms, people who get paid to sign to sign people up, right, that they're motivated by that and they end up submitting false registration forms. I think we've heard about that for some time. I think that at the very end, though, was of note, the president ended with saying that Homeland Security has identified 278,000 non-citizens registered to vote in federal elections. It sounds like we're going to hear more about this tomorrow from DHS.
14: Yeah.
13: Right. Suspected. And you can talk to this.
14: There have been cases, and I say suspected only for this reason. There have been cases certainly of, you know, misidentifying people, you know, the names on the voter registration roll and maybe on another document don't match, or they have moved from one jurisdiction to another. So you often hear about states purging their voter rolls, right? And a lot of times that gets a negative connotation and a negative narrative. But what states often try and do is make sure that the information on voter rolls matches the individuals who were registering to vote. So not to say that there are not non-citizens that have been registered, certainly, but that one of the things that have come up as states do these investigations is that sometimes information doesn't match. Also important to remember that in a handful of jurisdictions, non-citizens are allowed to vote in non-federal elections. There are jurisdictions.
13: Although that is a very small amount.
14: There are jurisdictions in states that allow non-citizen residents, legal immigrants who are living in a jurisdiction, to vote in municipal elections.
13: Right, non-federal elections. I know in San Francisco, for example, you can go and vote in the school board elections. We know in Maryland and Vermont, there are some municipal elections, non-federal elections that people are allowed to participate in. We're going to get to the root of all of this being the Save America Act. That's what the president really was pushing for and wants to get passed. But I do want to reference for our listeners, there was some reporting about any sort of Chinese meddling. And it was done earlier this year. And the reporter on this story got a quote from the Chinese embassy. And the spokesperson for the Chinese embassy disputed any meddling on China's behalf and said, on the issue of the U.S. election, China's position has always been consistent and clear. The U.S. presidential election and related personnel appointments are internal affairs of the United States. We have no intention and will not interfere. So I just wanted to share that with our listeners. I'm sure we will be hearing or seeing something from China's foreign minister at some point.
14: Yeah. I mean, and I think that brings up a good point, Jess, because there has, and I think this goes back even to kind of the investigations into Russia in 2016, right? We use these words, meddling, interference. Mm-hmm. Those generally are, in the intelligence community, believed to be efforts to sway opinion, sow discord through social media bots and things like that, and not like the physical changing of votes, right? And so that, again, is something that the intelligence committee has said, intelligence agencies, the intelligence community have long said have been going on, right? Countries try and do what they can to disrupt.
13: They lurk and,
14: And so the idea that China, again, would be trying to do that would not come as news or surprise to a lot of these intelligence officials who have been covering these types of threats. Obviously, the size and scope here is what the president is pointing to, and that is, I think, what Caroline Levitt was describing when she said in the briefing this afternoon that this would be shocking to Americans, that more than 200 million voter files were breached and potentially hacked by the Chinese government.
13: Right, and of course that is, of course, shocking. We don't want any data, especially from our election systems, to be breached. We have enough. I don't know about you, but I get enough notifications from different companies that they've had breaches. The last thing you want is a breach from your bank, or let alone from your voter rules. Yeah. Let's talk more about the Save America Act. On the flip side of listening to the Senate Minority Leader Chuck Schumer, he had a pre-buttal speech to what the president was going to tonight. Let's play that for our listeners now.
19: Tonight, you will hear from a weak, flailing Donald Trump with a deeply unpopular agenda who knows he is destined for a resounding defeat in November. What is his response to his impending reckoning? To pull out every stop to cheat, to undermine the right to vote, rig the midterm elections in his favor, knowing massive losses are otherwise inevitable. Trump won't expose anything of substance about 2020. He'll just echo the same stale, baseless, pathetic lies he's repeated for 6 years. So we must be clear-eyed. This is about laying groundwork to undermine the 2026 election before a single vote has been cast. An election that will bring accountability for the higher costs, the endless legal wars costing over $100 billion taxpayer dollars, and rampant corruption that he has unleashed on the American people. Trump knows he can't defend Republicans' disastrous record, so he's trying to discredit the voters who will judge it in November. The reasons his numbers are so low is because he's obsessed with like this instead of what Americans actually care about. Instead of confronting persistent inflation, rising gas prices, higher grocery bills, and out-of-control housing costs, Trump and the GOP will launch a coordinated, multi-front campaign to subvert the will of the voters. They will apply endless pressure to pass the so-called SAVE Act, the most devious voter suppression legislation in modern history, aimed at disenfranchising tens of millions of American citizens. I say to Donald Trump, when it comes to the SAVE Act, the courts have rejected it, Congress has rejected it, even members of your own party have rejected it. So give it up. The SAVE Act ain't going anywhere. We live in the United States of America, where voters choose their leaders. Leaders do not choose their voters. Senate Democrats will fight like hell to preserve that principle and make sure our elections belong to the voters, not to Donald Trump. That's our sworn promise. And no matter what Trump says tonight, no matter how hard he tries to avoid the will of the American people, he will not be able to escape the inevitable. Resounding defeat in November and his coronation as a lame duck president.
13: That was Senate Minority Leader Chuck Schumer earlier today ahead of the president's speech. Joined by Fox News Radio's Jared Halpern. Jared, what have we heard from Democrats ahead of this speech tonight from the president? Has it been largely what the Senate Minority Leader just said there, casting doubt on 2026 midterms?
14: Yeah, a lot of Democrats are saying, listen, this is the president trying to lay the groundwork to complain about the outcome of what will happen in November. We have also seen, particularly from Democrats in the Senate who sit on those intelligence committees, them kind of over the last several hours pushing out to reporters all of these intelligence assessments and bipartisan reports that were done about the 2020 election, mm-hmm. noting that concerns about China and Russia and these types of attempts to hack into voter databases is not new, that it has been looked at by the Intelligence Committee and that they have discounted that any steps were taken that were actually successful. Obviously, what President Trump has presented tonight would not be included in that reporting because the president just declassified this and as part of his presentation said that this was being hidden from the highest.
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14: So even if the House were to pass this budget resolution that had the Save America Act in it, it's unlikely that that would pass muster in the Senate. Those same bird rule regulations or practices don't exist in the House. So it is much easier to get these things done in the House. It does put pressure on the Senate, on Senate Republicans to take another vote on this. That has been a challenging vote for a handful of senators. And so it is certainly part of that pressure campaign. And you also do have folks in the Senate who are growing a little bit weary of these budget resolutions. They are concerned about the spending, the other things that are accompanying the Save America Act, and would like to slow things down. All of that is to say that there is a lot of resistance to what the House is doing in the Senate. It's been a fascinating dynamic. We talk a lot about the divide between Republicans and Democrats. There is a huge divide right now between Republicans in the House and Republicans in the Senate over strategy, over what to prioritize and how to get those issues across the finish line.
13: So the Save America Act, to be clear, it would require proof of citizenship in order to register to vote. Yes. It would also require states to establish a program to remove non-citizens from existing voter rolls. They would have to submit their data through this database, the DHS Save database, or through possibly another mechanism like Social Security. This would essentially end mail-in registration, which there's a lot of dust up over that. But I want to ask you a follow-up about the parliamentarian, because this is like very like, it feels like inside baseball a little bit. But if the Senate wants to do something, the parliamentarian will tell them you can or you can't really do this. Senator Mike Lee is saying there's nothing sacred about the parliamentarian. She's not an elected person. It's the presiding officer in the Senate who can decide what's in this. Do you think there's any appetite for undermining the parliamentarian?
14: I don't. One, this parliamentarian has been there for a long time. She has a lot of experience. She is trusted by Senate leaders. She has ruled against both major parties. You'll recall she hacked up the major Biden era legislation that was at one point Build Back Better, and it got pared down. One of the reasons it got pared down is because the parliamentarian said nope, nope, nope, nope, nope to a lot of policy issues that were in there that she said did not comport with, again, the restrictions of a budget resolution. The other reason that I think that there is trepidation to undermine her rulings is, you know, senators are in office oftentimes a long time. They serve both in the majority and the minority. And everything in the Senate runs on precedent. At the point that you make a decision to do something once, it's going to happen forever, right? And so there are going to be those that say, listen, if we do this, then it is going to set up a scenario in which the other party, when they're in power, can kind of run roughshod over this. And we don't want that to happen. The Senate really is a body of precedents and traditions. And once you start kind of messing with those, it is almost impossible to I don't know what the analogy is, but to put the corn back in the can, or whatever analogy you want to use.
13: Oh, very nice. You know, one of the aspects of all this, and a lot of states are actually reacting as well, because part of the Save America Act has this requirement where you submit your voter data. And there have been some rulings already saying that there's privacy issues. Some judges have said you can't do this. But last week, the DOJ sent letters to all 50 states saying their chief election officials could be criminally charged if they knowingly allow non-citizens to vote or be registered to vote. This is upsetting election chiefs around the country. I wanted to share with our listeners in Idaho, a letter back to the DOJ says essentially they have purged all non-citizens from their voter rolls. They referred 15 names to the U.S. Attorney's Office, to the DOJ for prosecution of people who registered to vote who shouldn't have. And they say they, in 2026, they ran all of the registered voter names they have through the DHS's SAVE Act system, which is what the feds are requesting states do. So they wrote in this letter back to DOJ, your threats of criminal penalties are not well taken, and please stop threatening your friends in Idaho, which is obviously a very Idaho nice way of saying, excuse me.
14: A blue state. I think that was their point too, right? We don't think about Idaho in the same way that the president thinks about California.
13: Right. But to that, this idea that all of these states are being tasked with this, and some of them say that, look, they're happy to comply. They are working with the federal government, and they're all receiving this letter. This is a legal issue in and of itself, isn't it? I mean, we are seeing rulings.
14: And it raises the big issue it raises is a constitutional question, again, because the Constitution largely prescribes the overseeing of elections to Congress and the states. The executive branch has a very minimal role in how elections are operated. And so what you have heard from courts is that states run their own elections unless there is a federal law that kind of supersedes it or builds in requirements. And those are the only two ways that you can change how elections are carried out. And so there have been courts that have said this is an executive overreach, essentially, in trying to play a role in elections that they are not supposed to be playing.
13: All right, Jared, one more for you briefly. It's a busy time right before this August recess. We are hearing talk that in relation to this push for Save America, because the president has pushed off signing legislation. Mm-hmm. He's pushed off confirmation hearings. He's mm-hmm. tried to delay business over the Save America mm-hmm. Act. Are we looking at this in conjunction with a likely shutdown?
14: That's a good question. Listen, the government is going to run out of money and not be funded through September 30th. And so there are already questions about kind of how are you going to get that done in this political environment. It is possible you could see congressional leaders kind of get together and just kind of pass a short-term spending bill that gets beyond the election. But you're right. There are concerns now that the Save America Act is so important to the president that it will take priority over a lot of other things. We've seen that again with that bipartisan housing bill that you mentioned, which became law, but became law after 10 days because the president refused to sign it. He said in protest of the Senate not passing the Save America Act.
13: We will be following all of this. You've been listening to the president's address to the nation. He addressed election integrity, namely a breach of our data obtained by the People's Republic of China. Vulnerabilities, he says, ongoing to our election system in the United States as he continues his push for passage of the Save America Voter ID Act. We'll continue covering the story on these Fox News radio stations and the Fox News Rundown podcast. For Jared Halpern, I'm Jessica Rosenthal, and this is Fox News Radio.
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5: It's okay to agree with 70, 80, or 90% of what somebody says. I would argue that is a normal thing. You do not have to throw out the baby with the bathwater because you disagree with something. You don't have to throw out the entirety of a administration or a policy or political ideas because you have a disagreement. That is a terrible mindset to have. It is a disastrous political mindset. And it is something that you see big time now in the Democrat Party, where you've got very well-known, very prominent Democrat lawmakers that are just getting completely tossed to the side by these far-left progressive radicals, these socialists, these Marxists, the Graham Platners of the world that jump into this situation, jump into politics with a goal of taking complete and total power. It doesn't work. It doesn't play. And so my final message to all of you is it's okay to have a disagreement. I don't, for example, agree with the administration's tariff policies. I don't necessarily agree with how the administration has continued to conduct itself as it relates to the war in Iran. That doesn't mean that I hate Donald Trump. That doesn't mean that I hate J.D. Vance. That doesn't mean that I hate the administration. I'm allowed to have a disagreement. I'm allowed to voice my displeasure with something. I'm allowed to look at a situation as an intelligent person and say, I see it a different way. That's totally fine. That's totally okay. It's not a negative thing. It's not. It's okay to disagree. It's okay to have a different opinion.
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7: This is a Fox News alert, election security. I'm Lisa LaSera. That was the focus of President Trump's address this evening as we head into the midterms.
8: Election integrity has been a focus of President Trump's second term. In his national address, he refocused on maintaining the sanctity of America's elections and pointed a finger at whom he claims is trying to interfere.
25: The People's Republic of China carried out what is believed to be the largest compromise of election data in history.
8: He's released once classified documents he says proves it was a coordinated effort by China on many fronts. The president also claimed China attempted to influence the 2020 election for former President Joe Biden.
7: Fox's Colonel Scott. The president also citing the length of time it took to count votes in California's primaries. California Governor Gavin Newsom saying in a statement, California law is clear. Only U.S. citizens can vote in local and federal elections. And he wrote, voter fraud is extremely rare and almost always committed by U.S. citizens. This afternoon, Senate Democratic leader Chuck Schumer said the president's claims have nothing to do with the 2020 election.
19: This is about laying groundwork to undermine the 2026 election before a single vote has been cast.
7: Schumer accused President Trump of trying to discredit American voters. Bridges that are key to control of Iran's Strait of Hormuz on the list of targets of new strikes by U.S. forces.
9: That's Iran's principal naval and commercial port on the Strait of Hormuz. And for the first time since President Trump ordered the return of the naval blockade of all Iranian ports, U.S. Marines seized an oil tanker in the Gulf of Oman carrying 2 million barrels of oil, a ship the U.S. Treasury sanctioned as part of Iran's shadow fleet back in 2024.
7: Fox's Lucas Tomlinson in Tel Aviv. 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
2: This is where it starts. A little flame and a lot of love. Slow-smoked barbecue. Laughter that lingers. Moments that just feel full. Whatever the day, it's always Sunny's here.
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7: A jury in Kentucky has ordered a ghost gun company to pay more than $100 million to the family of a teenager who killed himself 3 years ago.
13: After a two-day trial this week, a jury in Louisville awarded the family of Henry Willis a little more than $4 million in economic damages and $100 million in punitive damages. He was 18 when he bought a ghost gun from Husky Armory and put it together before using it to kill himself. Willis's mother, Laura Herp, said after the verdict,
12: "I firmly believe my son would be alive today if Husky Armory had sold him that ghost gun. Putting time and space between a person in crisis and a firearm can make all the difference between life and death."
13: Attorneys for the family say Husky Armory did not attend the trial. A state court previously issued a default judgment against the company for failing to respond to the lawsuit. Jessica Rosenthal, Fox News.
7: In the aftermath of England's World Cup elimination, a political dispute brews between the UK and Argentina.
15: After defeating England 2-1 in Wednesday's World Cup semi-final in Atlanta, Argentina players celebrated in front of their fans. Some held a banner thrown down by their supporters. It read in Spanish, "The Malvinas are Argentine." This a reference to the UK's Falkland Islands, a South Pacific archipelago claimed by Buenos Aires. Political messages aren't allowed at the World Cup. The British government wants soccer chiefs at FIFA to investigate the incident. In 2012, a South Korean player received a two-game ban for holding a banner referencing a territorial dispute with Japan. In London, Jonathan Savage, Fox News.
7: The FDA has approved a first-of-its-kind pill that it says can drastically reduce cholesterol. The drug can lower dangerous cholesterol in a way that's previously only been available with injectable drugs. The pill from Merck blocks a liver protein. I'm Lee Silicera. This is Fox News.
3: We are here with Joe Pat Roop of Belmont Capital Advisors and host of Retirement for Living every weekend right here, talking about setting goals for yourself, but the importance of acting upon those goals.
4: That's exactly what it is. So many people say they're going to do something, but it ends there. We can all set goals and have different priorities, but you know, when you set a goal, and this is what you want to do, like retirement or buying that beach house, whatever that is for you, we have to take action. 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

0: like
1: gas prices have come down now because of the Iran war?
0: Compared to where they were a month ago.
1: Right.
0: So they're not down from the beginning of the war, but they're down from where they were a month ago. So you had a good CPI report, a consumer price inflation report today. But my point is, yes, I don't ever get to the 9% inflation of the Biden administration.

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1: 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And all of this noise about what the Fed is doing, what's inflation doing, let's really peel the onion back and look at what are the things that we can be doing to take the worry and the stress out of your retirement.
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2: Pretty Please with Sugar on Top. Stop for a moment. Why would you address this in prime time? There are two reasons to address the 2020 election in prime time, and let's start at least with some basics. I believe that Joe Biden got elected, and I believe that anyone who believes he got 81 million votes is a very special person. Bless their heart, and don't let them operate heavy machinery. Two things can happen. The people who say, well, Tony, if there was malfeasance, if there was cheating, if there was this, that, and the other, it certainly is an issue. I never said don't investigate it. I am saying investigate it. And if there is something to show from an investigation, and that's what the president wants to show us, that's completely fine. If he has got data, if he has got video, if he has got something that proves that Democrats were stuffing ballot boxes, I want to see it. If he has proof that Joe Biden was not elected president, did not have the votes in name the state, because remember, we'd have to have electoral, not popular. I'm an electoral college guy. Show us, and show us in full. But if you show me binders like Pam Bondi did, if you show me an empty vault like Geraldo, if you show me tax returns like Rachel Maddow that were nothing, all you're doing is making life difficult for Republicans running in the midterms. All you're doing is making people hate you, Mr. President. Why would you give anybody any more help in doing that? Do you really think that Joe Scarborough and Mika need any more help? You really think that Joy Reid and Anna Navarro need any more help? Nicole Wallace was looking for an assist to hate you? So if you're going to do this, and allow me to be clear, since you work for me, you better damn well have it, son. You better have it. You better have it cold. We're talking about everything. Days, dates, timestamps, videos, signatures, blood work, urine samples. You better have it all. You better have gone to 23andMe, and you better have Maury Povich waiting in the wings saying, this is a stolen election. You better damn well have it. Damn well. But he could talk about 100 other things. It's Trump. Lord only knows. This could be a 9-hour conversation. If I were you, I would get some beverages. I have a wide array just in my somewhat close grasp here. Better be good. But going back to J.D. Vance, I find myself in the position of saying that his view of foreign policy simply does not comport to what is best for America. I do not believe he is actually engaged in an America first mentality. Now, it is possible that we have a very different definition of America first. And I've been kind of playing with this over the past days. You're going to hear me talk a lot more about this. If you believe that Iran was never a threat to the United States and we had no business going to war with them, I call it going to war, then I would say of those people, for those people who don't believe

0: Iran was ever a threat, that those people are not America first. Nowhere close. They are not America first. They're something, but they're not America first. I would actually put them on the side of the Islamists. That's exactly where I put Marjorie Taylor Greene. You don't think we should be taking out an Iranian regime that has been part of a terror operation since 1979 that has killed Americans, that makes American life difficult, and that makes world life difficult, which therefore makes our life difficult? You don't think they should be removed? You don't think that this should be ended once and for all? Good Lord. That is not America first. It's not. You think that you can make a deal with the Iranian regime that leaves them in power? That is not America first. It's a complete misread on America first. America first is more than just the trade deals. America first is about protection. Our application of America first to the border is to say it's not that we oppose refugees and it's not that we oppose helping people, but the American citizen comes first because we rank these things, and therefore we cannot have people here in the country illegally, which is why I wholeheartedly oppose ICE changing anything involving traffic stops, because what it's saying to illegal immigrants is all you have to do is get in your car and drive and you'll be fine. And you don't even have to go home. You can go anywhere because they're not going to talk to you while you're in your car. And next, they won't break into your house with a warrant or anything else. Oh, it was okay for Paul Manafort, but not for the illegal immigrant. Gotcha. All I want is equal under the law, boo-boo. That's all I've ever wanted. I want equal under the law. And what these people are telling me is no. The American citizen, you can pull them over. The American citizen, you can drag them out of their car. The American citizen, you can drag them out of their home. But the illegal immigrant, oh, you can't touch them. They're driving. I'm sorry. No. That's not America first. America first applies to keeping the country safe. And Democrats certainly showed that they were not America first when they weren't willing to fund not only the rest of Immigration Customs Enforcement, but Border Patrol, Secret Service, Coast Guard, etc., and left the country at threat to fentanyl and a whole host of other things. They were more interested in power than they were in the country. They are absolutely not America first. Undoubtedly true. If you think that it is smart for Russia to overrun Ukraine, hey, that's not our business, that's not our concern, so they could be on the doorstep of NATO nations to which we are compelled by treaty, unless somehow we don't listen to treaties anymore, you are not America first. They're not America first. They are not America first. The smart thing to do was to arm Ukraine. The smart thing to do was to give assistance to Ukraine so they could fight their own battle. It was their battle to fight. When Iran attacks Israel, it's Israel's battle to fight. When Iran is a threat to our financial stability, and Iran with a nuclear weapon is a threat to our financial stability, it's our job to fight. And J.D. Vance and Megyn Kelly and Tucker Carlson, Candace Owens and that comic Dave Smith, although I've never seen his comedy, and all the rest, man, they don't think that that's necessary. You don't have to worry about if Iran has a nuclear weapon. And that's not America first. That's insane. Letting Russia take over Ukraine, that's insane. Tony, what you're really talking about is the same old neocon crap that we are sick and tired of. No, but I hear you. And the difference between me and everybody else out there is that they want to be totally dismissive without understanding where things are coming from. I'm not that guy. What I believe that those people are arguing, and it's a truly felt sentiment. Don't question whether or not that comes from a place of anger or frustration or sadness. I don't. I believe it definitely does. What they're saying is we're tired of playing a little fight here and playing a little fight there, and then 9 soldiers die and then nothing changes, and then we're back at it in 2 years and back at it in 1.5 years and back at it in 9 months and back at it in 3 years. That's the forever wars stuff. We hate that stuff. We're tired of it. You're heard. I don't think that that's an insane position. I think that's a rational position. I'm not discussing doing that. I'm discussing ending the threat. Why would I favor supporting Ukraine against Russia? Not because I think the Ukrainians are some great people. I had some people in the chat room. They're a bunch of neo-fascists, this or that. If Russia is on the doorstep of Poland, it creates a bigger problem for us. Supporting Ukraine here is a smarter maneuver for the American people. How in the world can we not all be in agreement with this basic philosophy? That's the way, that's realpolitik. That's the way the world works. I'm not interested in someone's pretend notion of it. That's the way it works. Keep Russia over there so they're not over in this place so we don't get bothered. That's a good philosophy. End the Iranian regime now. Right now. 1,000% now. So they're not a bother in 9 months or 2 years or to another generation. That's how it's done. The moment is now. You've been engaging in economic sanctions on this country for over a decade. This is when they were in the most amount of, let's call it, peril. Finish the damn job. But no, we shouldn't finish the job. As a matter of fact, Iran was never a threat to us. It was just those Israelis dragging us into it. If you really believe, and I'm not talking to you, I'm talking to them. If they really believe that Israel dragged us into this, they shouldn't be allowed to operate heavy machinery. It's just too dumb for words. Every bit of Iran creating a nuclear weapon is factual. They've said it. We've seen it. You've seen it. We all know it. And they're not done. Now we're talking about this freaking pickaxe mountain. First of all, how did they come to term in something? There's Isfahan, there's Fordo, there's Natanz. Oh, and pickaxe. Pickaxe Mountain, I'm pretty sure, was a place the dwarves hung out in some kind of Disney film. Pickaxe Mountain. That's the best they could come up with? It's unbelievable. What are they doing there? What are they building there? Well, Tony, now you're just saying they've got problems and they're trying things all over the place and therefore this never ends. My point to you is it can end and it should end and it has to end. But it only ends if we end them. In order to do this, you have to stop thinking you're dealing with a rational actor. You cannot negotiate with them. This brings us back to the vice president speaking on the Joe Rogan podcast.
1: I definitely think you have seen this very discreet, extremely well-funded campaign to try to derail the negotiation and try to derail the deal. And, you know, there was, again, there's this Time article that came out yesterday. A friend sent it to me. It's like worth reading because it lists a bunch of people who have quite literally been paid by a former Trump campaign person who was himself paid by certain elements within the Israeli government. And those people are attacking me viciously for quite literally trying to accomplish the negotiation objective that the president set for the country. So
2: what is their position? Like, are they attacking you how?
1: Oh, it's social media posts. It's, you know, they're leaking to reporters. They're attacking me obsessively, saying that we should not be negotiating with Iran. We should just keep the military campaign going indefinitely. And that is their explicit position. And coming after me saying that, you know, people have come after me and say that I'm influenced by Qatar, that I'm influenced by foreign governments, that, you know, I take my marching orders from Tucker Carlson. And there's just so much bullshit out there when what I'm actually trying to do is accomplish what the President of the United States told me to accomplish, which is a settlement of this that accomplishes our objectives.
0: Now, that's only part one. And that part one requires a massive breakdown. We are going to get into all of it because within this, I think, is the proof that he is absolutely not ready to be the commander in chief. And this is why Marco Rubio's stock is climbing. He won't be the only one, Rubio, going against him, but he will be. I'm Tony Katz. Keep it right there. This is Tony Katz Today.
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0: interesting little twist from the White House. Don't worry, I'm going to get back to J.D. Vance, get back to the House vote on Israel. We've got the White House press briefing. I think Caroline Levitt is back and doing her first briefing. And then, of course, we got President Trump tonight speaking. A whole bunch going on. Tony Katz today, live streaming on YouTube and Rumble. Just look for Tony Katz on the Twitter X, Tony Katz, Facebook, Tony Katz Radio. So in Seattle, a district court judge appointed a temporary U.S. attorney. So there's a guy by the name of Roger Rogoff, R-O-G-O-F-F. The U.S. District Court for the Western District of Washington decided he would be a federal prosecutor in Seattle, I guess it is. So this panel decides that he's going to be the prosecutor, and they swear him in. Sworn in before 8 a.m. local time, federal courthouse in downtown Seattle as a U.S. attorney. Right? He then goes to meet a guy who is Trump's choice for the job, a guy by the name of Charles Neil Floyd. So Judge Rogoff, 20 years as a state prosecutor, sixth a federal prosecutor before becoming a state judge. I don't know anything about this dude whatsoever. The court decides that he's going to be the next U.S. attorney for the Western District of Washington. Trump doesn't like it. So this guy, while he's waiting to meet with this guy, Charles Neil Floyd, gets fired by Trump. In the minutes after being sworn in, Trump fired him. And yes, Trump has the right to fire him, according to the acting attorney general, Todd Blanche. Cool. Excellent. I like this. Now, if the question is about power, who selects U.S. attorneys? I would assume that would be the guy in charge of the Justice Department. Oh, well, the Justice Department is independent. Tell that to Merrick Garland. And tell that to Eric Holder. And then tell it to your mother, because maybe she's the only one who'll go, oh, bless your heart. The rest of us are going to use very, very ugly language. The courts are way out of control. And a good smack around, not so bad. Now, maybe I feel bad for this guy, Rogoff. I don't know if he did anything or not that I would like or not like, but the president's prerogative. Keep it here. This is Tony Katz today.
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9: This is a Fox News alert. I'm Ted Lindner. President Trump addressing the nation earlier tonight discussing voting integrity.
10: No country could be great without fair and honest elections. You have to trust your country, because if there can be no trust, there can be no greatness, and that's very simple.
9: The president revisiting some of the claims he's previously made about Republican losses, particularly 2020, including the potential hacking of ballot machines, claiming that info was hidden from him. He's calling for investigations and potential charges against anyone proven to be responsible. And two people are dead in Texas following relentless rains and flash flooding in the central and southern part of the state.
11: A male near Comfort, who was swept away in an RV. Another is a female in Uvalde.
9: It's Texas Governor Greg Abbott. 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
3: 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Your

0: Iran doesn't have a nuclear weapon. We have the free flow of oil and gas. And like, I should be clear, I don't actually mind. I don't mind that the, you know, let's say certain elements of the Israeli government want to criticize the deal or have disagreements about the deal. I don't even mind an effort to try to influence, you know, foreign governments try to influence the United States all the time. You know, Israel does it. Other countries do it. It's just sort of the nature of the beast. What bothers me is actually when Americans allow, meaning American leadership, allows that influence to affect their judgment and to affect what they are advocating for. That's what really bothers me. People are always going to try to influence the United States of America, whether they're allies of ours or whether they're enemies of ours. But again, when I open up the pages of Time magazine and I see that there's a literal foreign influence campaign being funded to tank the very deal that I was pursuing, and oh, by the way, many of the people who were receiving that money were actually attacking me in completely dishonest ways, you know, my response to that is, well, go to hell. I'm going to do what I have to do for the American people.
1: I don't mind you doing what you have to do for the American people at all. But if you're going to call out the Israelis for influence, you're not going to call out anybody else. I'm going to say that that's odd and weird and in no way connected to reality. Tony Katz today, I don't mind that you do it. You go ahead. What is he talking about at the end there? What he's talking about is Brad Parscale, who was a guy who ran the Trump campaign. He has moved on to work with Salem, the media group. I do not work with Salem. I have done work for them in the past in articles and videos at Red State was the latest, but it's been quite a few years now. And his group called Clock Tower X, or I think it's something like that, was getting paid, allegedly, according to Time magazine, $1.5 million a month in an effort to combat rising anti-Semitism online. And the objective was to prevent young conservatives from turning against Israel. Well, I don't even know if I can blame them. What with Qatar and others working so aggressively to turn young people against Israel? I swear to you, I have spoken to people before about how we can further build an online campaign to thwart some of the insanity and hatred going on out there. Of course I have. Never got paid. Never founded a company. I never had anybody from the Israeli government, to the extent that it actually happened, come out and do such a thing. But none of this is new. Countries looking for influence, none of this is new. People scream about AIPAC. First, that's members of the United States. That's citizens. They can do what they want. Well, they're advocating for a foreign country. They're advocating for a good relationship with a foreign country. There's nothing wrong with that. They spend $3.5 million a year. Qatar spends $19 million a year. And that's just on the lobbying. And they infiltrate our universities. And if you think that the Israelis are more of a problem than the Islamists, I keep saying you, but I don't mean you. If they think that the Israelis are more of a problem than the Islamists, they are out of their minds. Their eye is off the ball. They are not America first. The Islamist and the communist is more of a problem than the Israeli. How do we not understand this? What person deludes themselves thinking anything but the person who has decided it's easier to hate and get on board? It's just easier. It's easier. The Islamists are scary. Them Jews will just take it. I haven't said anything that isn't absolutely factual. My people, really stupid, and a bunch of them, a bunch of pansies. Not willing to fight for themselves, not willing to stand up, not willing to get aggressive, not willing to say this isn't true, not willing to break it down as we're breaking it down right now. And let's go back over what the vice president said. He started by discussing the people trying to derail the deal. He started by saying that there are people who want us to be at war indefinitely. And then he talked about influence. First, the problem that J.D. Vance has is that he thinks a deal can be made. The naivete in thinking that there is a deal that can be made with the Iranian regime that wants to kill him. There is no deal that can be made. And for that alone, he is disqualifying himself from being president of the United States. He's not ready. Because he won't see reality. Reality is these people want to kill you, and they're going to keep moving towards killing you. They will never stop trying to kill you. And every day they advance is a day tougher in stopping them from killing you until eventually they kill you. If we could have stopped Osama bin Laden, wouldn't we have been better off? Not when we did, but before the planes hit the buildings. Which means the threat was imminent, not when the plane was nose to metal with the World Trade Center, not when the plane was hijacked, not when the hijackers got to the United States, but when the first person in a tent looked at Osama bin Laden and said to him, "I got a weird idea, but go with me on this." That's when the threat was imminent. Now, I'm willing to debate many things, but not that. The threat was imminent when someone said, "You know what might be an interesting idea?" The threat was imminent when one person walked up to the Ayatollah and said, "Do you know anything about nuclear weapons?" That's when the threat was imminent. So when you talk about derailing the deal, nobody had to do anything. The deal was bunk to begin with. And the only person, it seems, who didn't know it, Mr. Vice President, is you. And I'm bothered by that because you're smarter than that. I've seen it with my own eyes. It's clearly true. You actually think there's a deal? Bless your heart. Mr. Vice President, it's embarrassing. And I didn't vote for you to be embarrassed. So why don't you just stop it? Why don't you stop with this naivete that somehow you can rise above it all and there's a deal that can be made? When you yourself said, if they don't honor the deal, we'll hit them again. We'll hit them three times as hard. So we win either way. No, sir, we don't win either way. We only win when the terrorists are gone. That's winning. That's winning. I didn't say you wanted to do it. I simply said, here we are. That's winning. Those people losing. And the only way they lose is if they die. Not that I like it. It's that it's factual. Now, am I part of some pressure campaign paid by the Israelis? I have not been paid by the Israelis. I'm having a hard enough time getting paid what I'm worth from radio. My contract is fine, please. It's all fine. Well, I'm more than willing to renegotiate right now if you want to, though. Let's see what happens. This is not a paid-for pressure campaign. This is you doing things wrong and not putting America first. And honestly, I'm pretty PO'd about it, and I'd like for you to stop. People want to go to war indefinitely. You're the same person who discussed the idea that there are people who want to put 150,000 troops on the ground. 150,000 U.S. troops on the ground? Who said this? No one. No one. I've talked about putting troops on the ground. Never said a number, and ICE didn't say they had to be American troops at all. But then there was this from J.D. Vance.
0: You know, you see Mike Pence, who's sort of a super hawk, my predecessor, who say this. There are people, you know, who are super hawkish in the American system who have attacked the deal and frankly, in some ways, have tried to derail the deal.
1: Now, when you say super hawks, super hawkish, you're going after Mike Pence. Okay. You mean like President Trump, who has now engaged 4 or 5 days of nonstop attacks on Iran? When you say super hawkish, Mr. Vice President, Are you going after the president of the United States, trying to create a wedge between yourself and him so all these 20-somethings who are following Tucker Carlson and slobbering all over themselves will vote for you? Is this now the plan? You want to be in the Marjorie Taylor Greene wing? No one is discussing being at war indefinitely. I can speak for me. I'm speaking about ending this thing now by destroying the regime until they're dead, allowing the people to pick their own government. It might not be perfect, but it'd be better than this, making sure there isn't a single ounce of nuclear capability left and letting the region be so we don't have to think about it for 5 minutes. Seems to me that you're the one who wants to keep this thing going. And then you talk about the influence of Tucker Carlson. Let me put a bow on this. I have joked before that, okay, I give. Tucker is controlled by Qatar. Fine. I mean, the things that Tucker has said, it's just madness silly. Oh, I don't put Tucker Carlson in America First at all. He is unserious, which is really nuts, because in his heart, he's totally serious. He wants America to thrive. He just can't do it. He wants to create his own political party. Knock yourself out. My God, the libertarians may take you. But then again, the libertarians may be like, no, that's a little too messed up for us. The Republican Party could absolutely use some pressure to get their act even more together, because they are a little not together. But J.D. Vance saying they're saying I'm influenced by Tucker and influenced by this, it's a pretty ugly accusation. It's like saying that myself or another radio host or another person is influenced by Israel. It's the same exact argument. Yet your people, J.D. Vance, make that argument against me and a whole bunch of others, Christian, Jewish, whatever they are, and they do it all the time, and no one says a word. You're silent on it. But how dare anybody saying you're under the influence of Tucker? Tucker can't keep the country safe, and my gosh, you guys are close. I think it's an issue. I don't know what the influence is. I have no idea how I'm supposed to categorize this. What I know, sir, is that you are engaging in an outrageous level of straw man. Derail the deal when Iran is never one to be trusted with a deal, and they've already proven it, and you've said it. Saying that this would be, people want this war to go on indefinitely, when that is not being said by a soul. You brought up the number 150,000 troops. No one brought up that number. And then you talk about influence. You want to say that this group is influenced by Israel, but you're not influenced by anybody. And somehow that's okay to say, but when somebody else says it about not being influenced by Israel, they're clearly lying. The question before us is, how do you keep America safe? And it starts with ensuring that the terrorist threat trying to kill it gets destroyed. It starts by making sure that those who are coming across illegally are stopped and removed. There's some basic things. So let's go do the basic things, sir. And if you're not in favor of the basic things, I don't know how you call yourself America First. How do you call yourself America First? I'm Tony Katz. This is Tony Katz Today.
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0: So I think I've got a twofer here. In the world of Zoran Mamdani, it's a twofer. And I share these two things with you so you understand that what we're dealing with here is not in any way normal. First, there are people cheering the mayor of New York. Not me. Me, I'm Tony Katz. The show is Tony Katz today. Because he was watching the World Cup, right? You'll have Argentina against Spain in the finals. Argentina beating England. Rough for England, 2-1. And then Spain beat France 2-0, which is... Spain's really tough. It's a guy cheering on Zoran Mamdani as he walks into Rikers Island prison. And he's going to watch World Cup with the inmates. And he's going to shake hands. And I think there's a solid question about why is he doing this? Why is he watching with inmates on Rikers Island? Because when you're Zoran Mamdani and you're an Islamist playing up the communists, all imprisonment is wrong. And when you're Zoran Mamdani, rent is wrong and eviction is wrong, which is why you put a woman on top of the podium or in front of the podium wearing a mask screaming about evictions. Hey, Landon, finger on the dump button.
1: Our city is turning the corner on tenant power. When we organize, we win results. The Mamdani administration is emboldening us so that we no longer tolerate the violence of evictions as a matter of business as usual.
0: Supporting the inmate and then vilifying the landlord. I'm sorry. Did I need to show you anything else? Or are we done here? Do we now understand Zoran Mamdani? Was the 1-2 punch? Did we? Hold on. We got it. We got it. You got it. All right. Everyone's there. Keep it here. It's Tony Katz today.
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11: This is a Fox News alert claiming election interference. I'm Lisa Lacera. President Trump says he has proof of foreign interference in elections.
12: President Trump used network airtime to discuss his concerns about the fairness of U.S. elections. He released documents on the White House website he claimed shows a host of adversaries can interfere with the U.S. vote ahead of the midterms.
13: At a minimum, Russia, China, Iran, North Korea, as well as non-state groups, have the capability to compromise U.S. election infrastructure.
12: It's China, he said, that launched a coordinated attack in 2020. The president again pointed to the Save America Act, pushing proof of citizenship and photo ID as his preferred fix for maintaining election integrity.
11: Fox's Grinnell Scott this afternoon on the Senate floor. Democratic leader Chuck Schumer said the president's claims are not matching the needs of the American people.
14: Instead of confronting persistent inflation, rising gas prices, higher grocery bills, and out-of-control housing costs, Trump and the GOP will launch a coordinated, multi-front campaign to subvert the will of the voters.
11: And Schumer said the claims have nothing to do with the 2020 election. They're about the midterms, which he says the president and Republicans are fearful of losing. For the first time, the U.S. military targeting bridges that are key to control of the Strait of Hormuz and could cut off the Revolutionary Guard. It's part of a stepped-up air campaign against Iran.
15: Beginning at 2 p.m. Eastern time today, U.S. jets launched another wave of strikes against Iran. Over the past 3 days, Iran has not attacked any commercial ships transiting the strait, though traffic has slowed.
11: Fox's Lucas Tomlinson in Tel Aviv. The FDA advising people to avoid eating shredded lettuce served at Taco Bell in Indiana, Michigan, Kentucky, Ohio, and West Virginia as it continues to investigate an outbreak of cyclospora. 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
11: Dead off the Mississippi coast says they will inspect his cell phone with a local prosecutor's office as the investigation into his death continues.
17: Nolan Wells' family has met with the Jackson County, Mississippi District Attorney more than a week after the 18-year-old's body was found on Horn Island. Family attorney Ben Crump says the DA committed to presenting the investigation to a grand jury when it is complete. Wells had traveled to the uninhabited island with friends on a July 4th boat trip, but did not return with them. His mother reported him missing hours later, and he was recovered near the island the next day. Conflicting accounts have been given as to why his friends returned without him. Family members retrieved his phone from the home of one of Wells' friends using a locator app to find it. Tanya J. Powers, Fox News.
11: A tourist helicopter that crashed and killed six people last year in the Hudson River in New York City shows signs of a bird strike. The National Transportation Safety Board says there's evidence and witness reports that the chopper hit several birds before plunging into the river last April. Remains of several geese were found on the helicopter's rotors and left horizontal stabilizer. One witness told the NTSB that just minutes before the crash, a large flock of geese took flight in the area. A 41-year-old charitable organization may be melting away.
18: The Ben & Jerry's Foundation says it's been kicked out of its corporate office in Vermont and will suspend operations at the end of the year unless funding is restored by Ben & Jerry's ice cream owner, the Magnum Ice Cream Company. There's a court case pending in New York. Magnum took over a year ago after a split from Unilever and says an audit found clear conflicts of interest with some of the charity's recipients. It says it's committed to the funding if problems are fixed. The foundation operates separately from the ice cream business established in 1985 to support social, racial, economic, and environmental justice. Co-founder Ben Cohen says no one there has ever seen the audit, and the answer is for Magnum to sell the Ben & Jerry's brand to someone else.
11: Fox's Chris Foster. I'm Lee Silicera. This is Fox News.
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0: Waiting with bated breath for the White House daily briefing, which is certainly not a daily. It just isn't. Tony Katz, Tony Katz today. Good to be with you. Caroline Leavitt is back. And according to some on the social medias, her being back means that she took less maternity leave than Pete Buttigieg. who was Secretary of Transportation. And Caroline Leavitt actually had the baby. She didn't have to sit in a hospital bed and pretend with Chastin while he's out there leading gay kids in a Pledge of Allegiance to the gay flag. Go be gay. Live your life. Enjoy yourself. A Pledge of Allegiance to a gay flag? Dude, that's some political freakiness that I don't even know how to get around. That is such political freakiness, it needs a safe word. But yeah, that's Chastin, the husband of Pete Buttigieg, who took maternity leave. My wife was in the hospital for a couple days, and I took a couple days to be with her, and then I went back to work. I have no issue with a couple of days. A little different than my father, who, when I was born during a blackout in Brooklyn, New York, was at a local diner eating eggs. That's an absolutely true story, by the way. So help me. He was very proud of that story. I never quite understood why he was proud of that story, but it was an interesting person and an interesting relationship.

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2: You, Secretary Rubio.
3: However, our counterterrorism doctrine has had a blind spot. A blind spot when it comes to extremist violence from the political left. Even today, the very idea that far-left terrorism could be a serious threat is treated as a right-wing fever dream, or worse, as a dangerous fascist conspiracy. It's treated this way by many in the press, by many in academia and our universities, and by many of our legacy institutions. You will no doubt see the dogma rear its head in the coverage of this very conference. In spite of the clear and the undeniable reality, in spite of the objective numbers and statistics, in spite of the fact that in this room today, there are representatives from across the political spectrum, we will hear this kind of organized violence and terror will be dismissed. It will be dismissed as a partisan fiction. A whole industry grew up in our countries around the study of extremism. We have think tanks and fellowships and journals and consultancies with the unspoken understanding among them that the only kind of political violence that was a true threat to our system, that only one kind of political violence was a true threat to the system. A bomb planted by a neo-Nazi group was a nefarious and murderous act of evil. It is. But a bomb planted by a Marxist revolutionary, well, that's just merely a tragic excess of idealism.
2: Very good. Very good conversation. An important conversation. Because, and I don't know if he gets into it or not, what the Secretary of State is really addressing here is the concept of gaslighting. And what he is really addressing here, without saying so, is how media helps to amplify the gas. We discussed yesterday that the only place to get an honest conversation, the only place to get an honest conversation is here. And I'm not just talking about my show and the radio show and what we do on the live streaming on YouTube and Rumble and Facebook, Tony Katz Radio, but Rumble, YouTube, Twitter, X, you go to Tony Katz and subscribe, and I'd greatly appreciate it if you would. I'm talking about talk radio in general. Even when I disagree with people, the only place where you're getting a full story is talk radio. We're it. We are absolutely the tip of the spear. And I would say to anybody in talk radio who doesn't quite understand that, doesn't believe that, you're in the wrong business. But I think they do. And I think that if there's anything for how different radio hosts can be in this world of talk radio, and they're very different. I'm different than my contemporaries. They're different than me. I think they all somewhere get that. That they're the tip of the spear. It's a front line philosophy. That we're sharing this, that we're engaged in this, and then we're breaking it down and doing this whole thing and giving all the parts of it so you have it, and then we're giving our take to it, and your take can be different, and that's part of what makes us friends, that we can have these different takes and still be able to get together every day. That's part of the deal. And part of it is, on this side of the mic, being completely open to the fact that on your side of the mic, you have the ability to tell me that I'm being a damn fool. You also have the ability to agree. Part of the reason the left doesn't do well in talk radio, doesn't even attempt talk radio, they can't handle the pushback. They can't handle it. Instead of being like people on the political right in talk radio who, hey, if someone sent me some information, this is really interesting, this kind of bunks what I was saying here, but it holds up this thing over here. No, the left, it can't.

0: and have anything that questions the ideology. And therefore, they don't share stories in totality. They just don't do it. And that's what Secretary Rubio is talking about. Even if he doesn't bring it up, that's exactly what he's talking about. And he continued.
1: Perhaps its means were misplaced or overzealous, but its ends were virtuous and just. That's the implication of how they treat it. For years, this extraordinary ideological prejudice was embedded in the way we talked about political violence and extremism. It was repeated again and again until it was accepted as the neutral and objective baseline, so entrenched in the mainstream conventional wisdom that it came to be regarded as an apolitical fact.
0: There's another way to look at this. Oh, this is good. If you take a look at the political right versus the political left, and there's all sorts of data to back this up, and we've shared it here on the show before. If you take a look and you were to look at the right and the left, okay, and let's... I wonder if I can do this way. I've got my notebook right here. I take notes during the show, right? So notebook right here. Let me see if I can explain it while I share it. If you were to take a piece of paper, and on one side of the piece of paper, doesn't matter the piece of paper, you were to draw a line like 2 inches from the end. And then on the other side of the paper, you were to draw a line like 2 inches from the end. There would be a center point, right? There'd be a point in the center. What the left has done over the years is reset the center. So the center is the center, the right's the right, and the left's the left, right? And you fit somewhere on that. But then we'll do recent history. They decided, you know what we need? We need Obamacare. Now, what we really want is Medicare for all. We want universal health care, but we want Obamacare. And what they did is they moved the left a little further to the left. And therefore, that reset the center. So by definition, you, who didn't change at all, you got moved further to the right. You didn't move, but they reset the entire conversation. Therefore, moving the center line of what is being a centrist, and you got moved to being further to the right. Oh my gosh, look how fringe you are. Look how fringe you are. Now, do it with the next thing, right? We'll do it here. We'll do it with something else, right? We've got this on the right and this on the center and this on the left. Now they say, the left says, that we need socialism. Just like they're doing now. Full adoption of the Democratic Socialists of America, who are communists. We need socialism. Their left is now further left. Therefore, the center is now moved over, and you are de facto moved further to the right. You didn't move at all. That is what's been happening. Now, some people would view this as the moving of the Overton window. The Overton window is a way of discussing what is politically feasible in society. Politicians only talk about what's in the Overton window because if you're outside the Overton window, it's too radical. It's too outdated, what have you. So as the Overton window shifts, things become in vogue and things become passé. Right? Same kind of things. Same kind of thing that Marco Rubio is discussing here. But what he is also getting into is how media amplifies. And this is what happens when the journalist stops journalisming and instead goes about endorsing. Part of our problem. Why in the world is talk radio the tip of the spear? Well, it's talk radio is the only place that is willing to be honest. Because you do not get honesty from journalists, because journalists are not in the journalism business. Journalists are in the amplification of narrative business. That's what they do. They only have a thought. Only a thought that exists to push whatever is the acceptable thought of the moment. That is all. In totality, that's everything. And this is what all of us are fighting. Every single one of us are fighting. I'm going to have more on this and getting ready for the White House press briefing. But for parents out there, and I want you to listen to me, you know that there are websites out there right now where anybody can look up your home address, right? They can find the name of your spouse and your children. Grandparents, are you listening to me? Your grandchildren. They can find the names of your grandchildren. They can map out where you live. They can map out daily routines. Data brokers built that database without your permission, without your knowledge, and they profit from it every single solitary day. 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

0: It is the White House press secretary and decked out in pink at the podium for her first briefing since having her, I don't know if it's her second child? Third? Not her first. It's not her first, is it? Tony Katz today. Let's hear what Caroline Leavitt has to say. If I could make this work right.
1: It's great to be back with all of you. It's good to see you. Good to be in this room. I'm glad everybody showed up today. Let's get back to work. We're going to begin with a few scheduling announcements. Tonight, as you all know, at 9 o'clock p.m. Eastern, President Trump will deliver a major address to the nation on protecting the integrity of our elections. And we encourage every American to tune in. On Friday, the president will travel to New York City to attend a FIFA reception at Trump Tower, followed by his attendance on Sunday at the FIFA World Cup between Spain and Argentina. His attendance will cap what has been the most watched, most secure, and most successful World Cup in American history. This is a fitting conclusion to a tournament that showcased America's ability to host the world on the grandest stage.
0: Just to be clear, we crushed it. And I'm only hoping everything goes well for the final. I really, it's going to be a great final. Spain, Argentina is going to be fantastic. The United States crushed it. Miami, Los Angeles, Seattle, Dallas, all these, Kansas City, the New York, of course, the Meadowlands there. I still call it the Meadowlands. Crushed it. Unbelievable how well everything got handled and how everything operated. Bravissimo stuff.
1: Turning now to the economy. Tuesday's CPI report confirmed what President Trump predicted. Prices are falling, and this administration's economic policies are working. Inflation dropped 0.4% last month, beating expectations and marking the largest monthly decline in more than 6 years. Prices fell, including for gasoline, electricity, non-prescription drugs, car insurance, medical care services, and hotels, delivering relief for American working families. We also saw real weekly earnings rise in the month of June. For private sector workers, real wages have increased by roughly $1,000 since President Trump took office, after falling nearly $3,000 during the previous administration. This is real progress made possible by the president's pro-growth economic agenda. There is still more work to do, no doubt, which is why President Trump remains laser-focused on lowering costs and raising wages for working families across the country. Just last week, Walmart and Sam's Club announced they will be lowering prices on thousands of items in their stores across the country. Shoppers can expect meaningful savings on groceries, household essentials, outdoor living products, toys, apparel, and other everyday staples. As President Trump said, Walmart answered his call and stepped up in a big way, and we commend them for that.
0: Yeah, it's not something to be proud of, Caroline. Walmart did say that they are reducing prices on thousands of products. It's wrong for the president of the United States to look at businesses and say you should lower prices. The bully pulpit doesn't work that way. And you're still not recognizing that tariffs increase prices. You're also not recognizing when we take a look at these numbers, the lowering of gasoline did a lot of good things. If you take out food and energy and you go to the core CPI, it was up 2. Sorry, 0.2, not 2. That would be frightening. So I like a good trend move. I'd like to see more of this. That all be fantastic and wonderful and terrific. But we still have inflation. And we still have overall higher costs. And even if we didn't have the cost on the goods, we have it on insurance and a whole host of things. We have got a society right now that is utilizing rewards points to pay for groceries. I didn't make that story up, by the way. It'll be in the show sheet, which you get over at TonyKatz.com every single Monday through Friday. If you're utilizing your rewards points from your credit card for groceries, for the basics, that's an issue. There are good things in this economy. There's great opportunity here, and there's more upside than downside. But let's not forget that there's an issue for Midwest Main Street, and the president saying, "I demand you lower prices," is not the answer. That's my point. It's just not the answer. Now, there's a lot more to get to from Caroline Leavitt. We're going to have that. The rest of her press conference. There's been some crazy news that has been breaking. I want to get to some of that. Really, just a lot of people breaking. They've lost their minds. Every single thing is just one more thing to be angry about or outraged about. Madness. Owen, Thomas Massey is back to talking about the Epstein files. So there's that. I'll have it all for you coming up, or I'll have it all for you coming up. This is Tony Katz today.
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13: This is a Fox News alert. I'm Sue Guzman. President Trump addressing the nation tonight, alleging widespread Chinese interference in the 2020 presidential election.
14: 18 states have been bought, stolen, or hacked by China. Yet those responsible for sounding the alarm instead kept the information secret and hidden. They did not disclose to me as president or to anyone else.
13: Says he's authorized the declassification of documents outlining the alleged interference. Two people are dead in flash flooding in Texas.
15: A male near Comfort who was swept away in an RV. Another is a female in Uvalde.
13: And Texas Governor Greg Abbott, America's listening to Fox News.
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0: So Caroline Leavitt is giving the press briefing. She was talking about Trump accounts. She was talking about it's the 14th month in a row where no illegal immigrants have been released into the United States. Bravo. President should be talking about that. His staff should be talking about that every single day. That, I think, does play into the midterms. Me, I'm Tony Katz. The show is Tony Katz today. Thank you guys for being here. Live streaming YouTube and Rumble and X, which is Twitter. Just go to Tony Katz Facebook, Tony Katz Radio. Be sure to check out the live stream and hit like and do all the things that you do when you're checking out a live stream. But let's get back to Caroline Leavitt as coming back from maternity leave. The White House press secretary turns to the press and says, okay, you've got questions, I've got answers.
1: This administration is doing and really creating a better country for my children and their future, and I'm very grateful for that. Blessed to both be working in this job, but also to have two beautiful babies at home. And as you know, Rachel, and any mom in this room knows, there's nothing better than being a mother. So thanks for the question.
2: Babies are the best. Okay, a question about tonight. There are a lot of Republicans in this town who very much support the SAVE Act and want to make sure, you know, our elections are upheld, election integrity, top priority for them. But some of them are concerned that tonight's primetime address might focus on, you know, elections of the past, relitigating them rather than voter concerns of today. I'm wondering, can you tell us if the president tonight is going to talk about the economy? You just talked a lot about the economy and what we're seeing there. And what does the White House say to Republicans who are worried that election issues like this could actually turn off swing voters?
1: Well, a few things. I would encourage everyone to tune in tonight. I've seen a lot of reporting and, frankly, misreporting about what the president will say. I think the American people will be relieved to hear what they are hearing from the president of the United States and his commitment to transparency and the focus on the integrity of our elections tonight. I think all Republicans and Democrats should recognize this should be a nonpartisan issue. If we don't have safe and secure elections in our country, we cannot have a country. It is a vital part of our democracy, of our constitutional republic. The president will be speaking about that tonight. And in addition, at the very same time, of course, he is working on all of these economic issues that the American people have at home. I just read to you the latest inflation numbers are looking good, the best report in 6 years. The president, Republicans and Democrats and all Americans have this president to thank for the largest tax cuts in American history, which every Democrat on Capitol Hill voted against. You have this president to thank for the Trump accounts for our children and securing the future of the American dream. So this president is doing a lot, but obviously safe and secure elections are a true tenet of our constitutional republic, and the president will be speaking about that tonight.
0: Is he going to say that the 2020 election was stolen? Because I don't want to hear it. Unless he can say, and here's exactly when it was stolen and how it was stolen and by whom, and here's what they did and here's how it worked and here's the proof and here we've got the fingerprints and here we have the fecal sample and here, I don't know, they got to have some kind of proof. I just picked something and we got it all right here. And so, boom, that's where it is. Stolen election. I was right all along. He better have it all. He better have it all. Otherwise, he will sound like a crank, and Republicans, correct, don't need that. But pushing the SAVE Act, I got no problem with that. No problem with voter ID conversations, nor with saying to those who don't believe in voter ID, you favor fraud. You favor the opportunity for fraud, and that's gross.
1: Thank you. And Ben, please.
3: Hey, so I'm from England. I've been following the World Cup all around, absolutely loving it. Unfortunately, we got knocked out last night, so I'd love to ask
1: you a favor. Sorry for the loss. Tough day for you today.
0: Some British dude hanging out in the press room.
3: I want to know, so all these football fans coming to America, absolutely having a great time. I've had an amazing time. What do you want these football fans to take away from their time in America?
1: Sure. Well, I'm so glad you enjoyed your experience here in our country, and sorry for the loss. We look forward to the final match on Sunday, and I know the president looks forward to attending, but I think the world saw that this president and this country is able to put on the greatest show in sports in the world, and we are a kind people, we are hardworking people, and we have the best country on the planet, and I know I've loved seeing the videos from foreigners from around the world who have traveled to the United States, and I've been quite surprised about how lovely and enjoyable the United States is. I don't think we get enough credit from the international media around the world, but we encourage everyone to come and experience America for themselves. So thanks for being here.
3: Absolutely.
1: And safe travels home. You're welcome.
4: Caroline.
1: Garrett.
4: Caroline, welcome back.
1: Good to see you.
4: Likewise. to the degree that this speech tonight is about elections past, not elections upcoming, the 2020 election has had dozens of recounts, lawsuits, audits. 2024 election, widely believed to be safe and secure. There's not really any question about that. A lot of people
1: because
4: look at
1: because it was too big to rig.
4: Well, I think a lot of people look at this.
1: There's a massive amount of votes for this president. That's why he's in the Oval Office
4: were,
1: right now.
4: No one disputes that. And there were a significant amount of votes for Joe Biden, who won in 2020. I mean, the question is, why is the president unable to let this go?
1: Well, first of all, Garrett, I think part of the problem is that the media has refused to acknowledge that tens of millions of Americans across the country share the concerns of this president about the sanctity of our elections. And your premise of your question, you're jumping ahead to a conclusion in this speech before even hearing it yourself. I think that everyone should tune in tonight, including the people in this room, and you should report on the president's speech and the findings that he is going to reveal in this speech with a little bit of honesty and a little bit of integrity, because it does, it will shock you if you have an honest eye listening to the president tonight, and everything he is saying will be backed by facts and by evidence that will be provided this evening. And again, Garrett, again, I think all Americans, Democrat, Republican, should agree that we are the greatest country in the history of the world. We should have the safest and most secure elections in the history of the world. And what the president will be speaking about tonight will show you that perhaps that is not the case, and we need to make some adjustments moving forward, including the Save America Act, as Rachel pointed out, is a key legislative priority for this president on Capitol Hill, and he wants to see all senators and members of Congress voting in favor of the Save America Act, because it's crucially important as we move forward.
0: I look forward to all the data that's going to be laid out before us. Findings and evidence? I mean, come on. This is everything. What did we just say? Right? You better be able to lay it out. It better be really easily understood. And that sample, you know, it's sample. You you better have it. Back to the presser.
5: Aisha.
6: Hi, Caroline. Welcome back.
5: Thank you.
6: The pink is for your fave girl.
5: You know, I didn't think that.
6: Yes, it is now. Thank you. We've talked a little bit about what the president might say tonight, but the other question is, who is running the teleprompter tonight after this report that the other guy is now under investigation for making money off of reading the president's speech?
1: Obviously, I'm aware of the report. The president is, too. I spoke with him about it. He believes it's deeply unfortunate and, frankly, a disgrace. And the individual that was cited in that report is complying with the CFTC, but has been put on paid administrative leave. So if there will be a teleprompter operator tonight, of course, but it will not be the one, unfortunately, in that story.
0: But that's a crazy story. Did you hear this? America is going to have to come to a reckoning with online betting. It's a crazy story. You will not believe me when I do the headline. There's just no way to do it. No, all right, here it is. Here's the headline. Are you ready? Are you ready? Okay, here we go. White House teleprompter operator made more than $100,000 betting on Trump's speeches. Seen it all, guys. Holy cow. ABC News has the story. So when you go back to the State of the Union, Trump is there. Oh, I was there at the State of the Union as well. What do you know about that? The longtime teleprompter operator is believed to have made tens of thousands placing bets on the speech, on a bunch of a series of bets on Kalshi. It's a prediction market. Will he say this? Will he say that? Will he say the other? Will he say your mother? So the Commodity Futures Trading Commission is now looking into this. The guy's name is Gabriel Perez, technical assistant to the president, who has been operating his teleprompter since 2016. I was like, I can make some money on this, because he had inside knowledge, inside baseball, of what the speech was. I'm sorry, that's crazy. That is certifiable. It's like the people who will bet on what the temperature will be in certain places, and then they go to those weather centers, and they brought hair dryers with them, and they blow dry the thermometers there, so the readings will go up. That is happening. The fixing, the rigging, we're going to have a reckoning on online betting. We're going to have a reckoning, and people are going to say, this is doing us great damage. It's time to walk away from all of this. My argument is, walk away from it. Vegas has been right there the whole time I've been alive. I don't have to be there every second of the day. I grew up in Jersey. The total amount of times I've been to Atlantic City is twice, and once was to pick up my grandmother. You don't have to go. But back to the speech, Aisha Hosni, what is the question you have?
6: Iran, the Vice President, J.D. Vance, went on this podcast with Joe Rogan yesterday, talked about Israel, in which he said that there are some people within their system that we know beyond a shadow of a doubt who are manipulating and trying to change American public opinion to keep the war going on indefinitely. Does the president agree with that statement?
1: I think the president would certainly agree that, yes, foreign countries certainly do try to persuade American public opinion. There's no doubt about that. I think it's just a basic fact.
0: That's avoidance. That is avoiding. All right, my super hot take. My super hot take from that. Trump's not happy. That is my take. Trump is not happy. Based on that answer. By the way, Vic in the chat room is letting me know that Kalshi isn't a betting app, it's a prediction app. The argument is going to go to, are any of these places used and bets can be placed or things can be wagered to make dollars or get some other type of return? So when I say betting apps, I'm talking about the totality of it. It is all going to get addressed. The country is going to have to ask itself if it wants this stuff. Plain and simple. Plain and simple, because what markets can now be manipulated because dollars are on the line. We've got more Caroline Levitt coming up from the press conference that she had, White House press briefing. Keep it here. I'm Tony Katz, and this is Tony Katz Today.
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0: Caroline Leavitt, the White House press secretary, at the press briefing, her first one since maternity leave. Tony Katz. Tony Katz today, she had sidestepped a question about J.D. Vance. Yeah, I can't imagine the president's happy with the vice president after his appearance on Joe Rogan. What was the next question?
1: And then went on tonight's speech. What steps is the White House taking to ensure something like that doesn't happen again?
2: Well, the White House has extremely strict ethical guidelines with respect to issues like this. And as I just told you, this individual will no longer be here. He'll be on paid administrative leave. I'm sorry, without pay. The administrative leave is unpaid, to be very clear. That was a decision by the president. So I think that speaks for itself.
0: This is about the guy who runs the teleprompter for Trump and has since 2016. And he started taking the information from the speeches and going to prediction markets and seeing if he can make some money, $100,000, utilizing insider information. So he's on unpaid leave. He needs to be in very unpaid jail. I don't know how else we could think otherwise.
1: The concerns about the election. Will the president accept the results of November's elections?
2: Look, Ed, you should tune into the president's speech tonight before you jump ahead to conclusions about what's actually in the speech. Again, I've seen a lot of reporting and misreporting about what the president will say. We hope CBS will take the speech, and all Americans should take it.
1: Okay, but I'm not presuming anything.
0: Oh, she's moving on.
3: Two questions on the Trump account. First, pulling the...
0: She moved right on. You had to expect the question. You're bringing up elections. There's a question of whether or not the president's going to bring up 2020. You told us. Caroline Leavitt said the words, there would be evidence and findings. Well, now I'm curious. What's he going to bring? Oh, I'm going to be watching. You bet I'm going to be watching. Bourbon in one hand, popcorn in the other. I would say I would live stream it, but I want to kind of see it. Maybe I'll just do reaction stuff to it, because that's what people need. They need just reaction shots of me. How else could they enjoy themselves? How will they know how to react to a video unless some influencer reacts to a video and says, "Oh my gosh, that was crazy"? The internet really is going to be the death of us, isn't it? It is. But don't be surprised when people ask, hey, the president going to accept the results of the election? Yes or no? He's talking about elections. Don't be surprised. But it is acceptable to say no one's heard what he has to say yet. So how about we wait until he says it? And then you can ask any question you like. There's that. As for J.D. Vance, you have to accept the results. And the results are you cannot negotiate with Islamists, with the terrorist organization, with the Iranian regime. So why do you still think we can? Why in the world do you think that that is possible? Danny Bermawi is going to join me. We are going to discuss what it is everybody needs to know. This is Tony Katz today.
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18: A focus focus on election security. I'm Sue Guzman, Fox News. President Trump addressing the nation tonight, his address focusing in large part on his concerns about election security over the past several years.
19: Election integrity has been a focus of President Trump's second term. In his national address, he refocused on maintaining the sanctity of America's elections and pointed a finger at whom he claims is trying to interfere.
20: The People's Republic of China carried out what is believed to be the largest compromise of election data in history.
19: He's released once classified documents he says proves it was a coordinated effort by China on many fronts. The president also claimed China attempted to influence the 2020 election for former President Joe Biden. Gernal Scott, Fox News.
18: The United States ramping up attacks on Iran. Fox's Jennifer Griffin reports the U.S. military now targeted roads and bridges based around Bandar Abbas, which is a port city in the Central District with a key position near the Strait of Hormuz. Fox's Lucas Tomlinson has more from Tel Aviv.
21: The indication from Central Command, it appears that these strikes are ongoing, and this comes on top of the three waves of American airstrikes launched just yesterday. And while CENTCOM says it's the fifth straight night of airstrikes, really they've been going on for more than a week, going back to July 7th when President Trump made the decision to ramp up this conflict and turn it back into a major military operation. We're seeing F-35 stealth fighter jets being launched from bases in the region. We're also seeing fighter jets from the USS George H.W. Bush and the USS Abraham Lincoln F-18s. You also have F-35s aboard Lincoln. You also saw this blockade being enforced with that oil tanker getting its stacked shot out by those Hellfire missiles, likely from a drone.
18: The latest round of strikes has concluded. 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
18: Flash flooding in Texas, claiming some more lives. Governor Greg Abbott.
25: A male near Comfort who was swept away in an RV. Another is a female in Uvalde who was swept away while driving on a road.
18: More than 1,000 emergency crew members have responded, including some from Oklahoma, and have rescued dozens of people from the high waters there. From flooding to burning, smoke from Canadian wildfires flowing across the border into the U.S. Fox Weather's Katie Byrne is in Cleveland.
26: This is some of the worst air quality in years for parts of the Midwest and Northeast. Here in Cleveland, there's a smell of burning wood in the air. Health officials are urging people to limit their time outside, especially kids, older adults, and anyone with breathing problems, with air quality alerts stretching across a dozen states from Minnesota to New England. Jackie Hayes says the conditions make her eyes water.
27: Terrible respiration, eye burning, terrible redness in my eyes, using Visine, that doesn't work.
26: Hundreds of wildfires continue to burn across Canada. Forecasters say smoke will keep drifting south with the wind, but relief is on the way, with rain expected in the region as soon as Friday, and that'll help clear the air. In Cleveland, Ohio, Katie Byrne, Fox Weather.
18: And millions remain under poor air quality alerts for Friday. Taco Bell says it is taking action now because of a major cyclospora outbreak. Fast food chain saying in a statement that it has pulled certain ingredients from some locations amid the outbreak of parasitic infections causing explosive diarrhea across the U.S. The health and safety of our guests, it says, is our top priority. Michigan has seen the most cases of cyclosporiasis of any state in the U.S. so far. As of Wednesday, there were more than 3,700 cases that have been reported in that state alone. I'm Sue Guzman. This is Fox News.
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0: Harry Enten over at CNN says that there are warning signs for Democrats in this midterm. We are told blue wave, blue wave. However, you've got a bunch of polls, Ipsos, MU Law, NBC, and they show that Democrats, they have a slim lead in the generic congressional ballot, just like 3 points. That is way lower than every other year they flipped the House during midterms. 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As I've said, you know, the political parties are reorienting, and it seems like the Democrats are choosing the wrong path.
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1: 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And all of this noise about what the Fed is doing, what's inflation doing, let's really peel the onion back and look at what are the things that we can be doing to take the worry and the stress out of your retirement.
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2: Ever got to any real great success as a player in sports? And those two guys were my lifetime friends. Sadly, the catcher, the guy that was wise beyond his years, Don, passed away some years ago with ALS. But my friend Wayne and I are still in close touch. Even this morning, we were texting. So that's a story of childhood that, you know, could have come out of some other place. But it came out of that town that I grew up in and left a big impression on me, especially the maturity of a 14-year-old boy, my friend Don. And I spoke at Don's memorial and I honored him by telling that story because, you know, it was really an important thing for him to do because maybe my friendships would have been fractured because I was very angry and very upset and felt like I had to blame my other friend, which was wrong. And I went through a whole iteration of things that I learned from sports. In that same era, the baseball team in these towns, they have all-star teams that compete in these tournaments. And so we had an all-star team, and it was very good, and I was their coach. And I had this group of young guys that, you know, really looked up to me. I now know they did, but I, you know, didn't think about it much then. I'm just trying to make them play as well as, and I had a lot of rules. I was a very hard coach, maybe hard to play for. And several years ago, after I'm involved in Major League Baseball, I get a package in the mail and a letter. And it's from one of the kids that played on my team when they were 12 and 13 years of age. And he said, I'm completing my bucket list, and there is a baseball I want you to sign for me and return to be a part of my bucket list. And he said, the reason that I want it is that you taught me one of my great life's lessons when you were my coach. And he went on in his letter to explain that the lesson was that he pitched a perfect game no-hitter with me as his coach. And he's facing the very last batter and he gets an 0-2 count on him. And he said, I threw my very best fastball right down the middle and he swung and missed and I had a perfect game no hitter. And everybody was so excited, but you weren't. He said, I saw you standing over to the side, not celebrating. And finally I came over and I said, Coach, why aren't you celebrating? He said, Bobby, what did I teach you? And I taught him what you should always do as a pitcher. When you have an 0-2 count on the batter, you've got him under control. You don't throw the ball right down the middle. And I had taught him never to do that, and he did it. And even though he was successful, I didn't ignore. And he said, I've always carried that through my whole life. And he said, I feel like I need your name on a baseball to put in my bucket list.
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6: Addressing the nation. I'm Ted Lindner, Fox News. President Trump addressing the nation on Thursday night, discussing voting integrity and as well as what can be done to help secure our elections in the future.
7: I've also ordered DHS to notify every state about non-citizens on their voter rolls and direct them to remove all ineligible voters from the lists immediately.
6: Fox's Aisha Hosni with more.
8: He has announced that he's declassifying a trove of documents that he claims reveals vulnerabilities in our election system. Those documents are now posted on the White House website. He's alleging that China hacked and gathered voter information on some 200 million Americans over a number of years. That includes names, addresses, voting affiliation. The president says intelligence officials that knew about this did not inform Congress.
6: Meantime, not everyone on board with the theme of President Trump's speech. Senator Chuck Schumer weighing in.
9: Donald Trump's speech tonight has nothing to do with the 2020 elections. It has everything to do with the 2026 elections. He's scared to death that he will lose in 2026, and so he's trying to change the subject.
6: SpaceX on Thursday backing out at the last second. The planned test flight for SpaceX's mega Starship rocket in Texas aborted within 1 second or so from blasting off after some of its 33 main engines failed to ignite. SpaceX founder and CEO Elon Musk saying 2 engines will be replaced before another launch is set. When it finally happens, it'll be Starship's 13th flight blasting off to shoot through space at halfway around the world. And Taco Bell says it's taken action due to the Cyclospora outbreak. The fast food chain saying in a statement it's pulled certain ingredients from some locations amid the outbreak of parasitic infections causing explosive diarrhea. The health and safety of our guests is our top priority, according to the Taco Bell Corporation, putting out a statement this week. 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
6: Has intensified, the Pentagon announcing a strike against a commercial vessel, accusing the ship of attempting to break the U.S. naval blockade of Iranian ports in the Strait of Hormuz.
12: For the first time since President Trump ordered resumption of the naval blockade, U.S. forces disabled an oil tanker, firing Hellfire missiles at the stacks, trying to run through it to Iran's Karg Island. To date, two other commercial ships have reversed course and turned away from the blockade, enforced by 20 U.S. warships and hundreds of aircraft. Video from the U.S. Military Central Command shows F-18 Super Hornets launching with standard land attack missiles attached with a range of 170 miles. Iran has responded by launching recent attacks against Iraq, Bahrain, Jordan, Kuwait.
6: Fox's Lucas Tomlinson. Deadly flooding sweeping through Texas Hill Country.
13: Catastrophic flooding claimed two lives on Thursday. Texas Governor Greg Abbott confirmed a man near Comfort, Texas was swept away in an RV, and a woman near Uvalde was swept away while driving. The Guadalupe River surged to nearly 17 feet. The rising waters still flooded roads, threatened homes, and brought on painful memories.
14: It is triggering. Trying to sleep through the night through the storm was impossible.
13: Now, the good news is the worst of the weather has passed. Lingering showers are possible through the end of the day, but not enough to cause another river rise. In Kerrville, Texas, I am Brandi Campbell, Fox Weather.
6: And no body camera, no traffic stop. Immigration Enforcement offering new guidance to ICE officers across the country, telling them they can resume traffic stops, but only if at least one agent is wearing a body cam. Critics of President Trump's immigration policies have called for more transparency. This week, two immigrants were killed during traffic encounters in two separate incidents, one in the state of Texas and the other in the state of Maine. I'm Ted Lindner. This is Fox News.
15: Show. Harry Enten over at CNN says that there are warning signs for Democrats in this midterm. We are told blue wave, blue wave. However, you've got a bunch of polls, Ipsos, MU Law, NBC, and they show that Democrats, they have a slim lead in the generic congressional ballot, just like 3 points. That is way lower than every other year they flipped the House during midterms. So that does not scream blue wave. There are a lot of people that have misgivings about what the Democrats are embarking on with this. As I've said, you know, the political parties are reorienting, and it seems like the Democrats are choosing the wrong path.
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0: So, you're new to Charlotte, huh? Welcome. So happy you found 107.9 FM WBT. Today is the greatest day I've ever known. 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
1: I'm Sue Guzman. President Trump says he has proof of foreign interference in U.S. elections.
2: 18 states have been bought, stolen, or hacked by China. Yet those responsible for sounding the alarm instead kept the information secret and hidden. They did not disclose to me as president or to anyone else.
1: He says he has authorized the declassification of the documents outlining the alleged interference. Two people dead in flash flooding in Texas. Commander of the Texas Military Department, Major General Tom Seltzer, says the state has deployed 10 helicopters to rescue people in need.
3: Eight UH-60 Blackhawks and two heavy lift Chinook helicopters. They're forward staged across San Antonio, Austin, Hondo, Uvalde, Fredericksburg, and Kerrville.
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9: Of election interference. I'm Sue Guzman, Fox News. President Trump addressing the nation Thursday night. He addressed and focused on part on his concerns about election security from the past several years.
10: Election integrity has been a focus of President Trump's second term. In his national address, he refocused on maintaining the sanctity of America's elections and pointed a finger at whom he claims is trying to interfere.
11: The People's Republic of China carried out what is believed to be the largest compromise of election data in history.
10: He's released once classified documents he says proves it was a coordinated effort by China on many fronts. The president also claimed China attempted to influence the 2020 election for former President Joe Biden. Gernal Scott, Fox News.
9: The United States expanding its attacks on Iran. Fox's Jennifer Griffin reports the U.S. military now targeted roads and bridges based around Bandar Abbas, a port city in the Central District with a key position near the Strait of Hormuz. Fox's Lucas Tomlinson has more from Tel Aviv.
12: The indication from Central Command, it appears that these strikes are ongoing, and this comes on top of the three waves of American airstrikes launched just yesterday. And while CENTCOM says this is the fifth straight night of airstrikes. Really, they've been going on for more than a week, going back to July 7th, when President Trump made the decision to ramp up this conflict and turn it back into a major military operation. We're seeing F-35 stealth fighter jets being launched from bases in the region. We're also seeing fighter jets from the USS George H.W. Bush and the USS Abraham Lincoln F-18s. You also have F-35s aboard Lincoln. You also saw this blockade being enforced, that oil tanker getting its stack shot off by those Hellfire missiles, likely from a drone.
9: And the latest round of strikes has concluded. 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
9: Flash flooding in Texas claiming more lives. Governor Greg Abbott.
16: A male near Comfort who was swept away in an RV. Another is a female in Uvalde, who was swept away while driving on a road.
9: More than 1,000 emergency crew members have responded, including some from Oklahoma, and have rescued dozens of people from high waters. Millions in the Northeast and Great Lakes regions facing dangerously unhealthy air quality due to smoke from Canadian wildfires.
17: In fact, it's gotten so bad, officials are encouraging residents, including in New York City, to, you know, just stay inside, be smart. Dangerously poor air quality stretching across much of the Northeast and southern Canada, thanks to those wildfires raging north of the border, darkening skies, and we're talking about all the way from the Great Lakes, even out as far as New England, and in a number of major cities today. We're talking about Chicago and Cleveland and Detroit and Minneapolis. Air quality readings surged to levels so dangerous that one public health expert said nobody should be outside.
9: That's Fox's Kevin Cork. President Trump's teleprompter operator is on unpaid leave following reports that he used his inside knowledge to make bets about the president's speeches on the online prediction market Kalshi. Gabriel Perez accused of using his inside knowledge to win more than $100,000 betting on what the president would say in addresses such as the State of the Union. And Taco Bell says it has taken immediate action to voluntarily remove iceberg lettuce from dozens of its restaurants that could be linked to a major stomach bug outbreak. Cyclospora infections have caused explosive diarrhea across several states. Michigan has seen the most cases of cyclosporiasis in any state in the U.S. so far. As of Wednesday, more than 3,700 cases reported across the U.S. I'm Sue Guzman. This is Fox News.
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3: Fox News, I'm Ted Lindner. President Trump announcing Thursday night his administration is going to release declassified documents he says shows evidence China interfered in the 2020 election. Addressing the nation from the White House, he claimed the country worked to discredit his accomplishments.
4: The Chinese government's strategy against the United States was focused on undermining domestic confidence in the U.S. president. They wanted to just make you sound like your president wasn't so hot, when actually your president has done a great job.
3: Senate Minority Leader Chuck Schumer accused the Trump administration of attempting to interfere in the midterms, the president using his address to urge Congress to pass the Save America Act. Two people are dead in Texas following relentless rains.
5: A male near Comfort, who was swept away in an RV. Another is a female in Uvalde.
3: Texas Governor Greg Abbott. 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
7: Concerns about voting. I'm Ted Lindner, Fox News. President Trump on Thursday night addressing the nation, discussing voting integrity and what can be done to help secure our elections.
8: I've also ordered DHS to notify every state about non-citizens on their voter rolls and direct them to remove all ineligible voters from the lists immediately.
7: The president talking about China's influence in the 2020 election.
8: Starting during the 2020 election cycle, the People's Republic of China carried out what is believed to be the largest compromise of election data in history.
7: Fox's Aisha Hosni with more.
9: He has announced that he's declassifying a trove of documents that he claims reveals vulnerabilities in our election system. Those documents are now posted on the White House website. He's alleging that China hacked and gathered voter information on some 200 million Americans over a number of years. That includes names, addresses, voting affiliation. The president says intelligence officials that knew about this did not inform Congress.
7: Meantime, not everyone on board with the theme of President Trump's speech on Thursday night, as Senator Chuck Schumer weighed in.
10: Donald Trump's speech tonight has nothing to do with the 2020 elections. It has everything to do with the 2026 elections. He's scared to death that he will lose in 2026, and so he's trying to change the subject.
7: Meantime, SpaceX backing out at the last second Thursday. The planned test flight for SpaceX's mega Starship rocket in Texas aborted within 1 second or so from blasting off after some of its 33 main engines failed to ignite. SpaceX founder and CEO Elon Musk saying two engines will be replaced before another launch is scheduled. When it finally happens, it'll be Starship's 13th flight blasting off to shoot through space and halfway around the world. 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
7: Today, July 17th, marks 30 years since the deadly crash of TWA Flight 800 off the South Shore of Long Island in New York.
13: Families of the 230 people who were lost aboard TWA Flight 800 will gather at Smith Point on New York's Long Island to remember their loved ones 30 years after the tragedy. The crash happened 12 minutes after takeoff from John F. Kennedy International Airport on the evening of July 17th, 1996. The Boeing 747 was headed to France and Italy when it exploded and went down in the Atlantic Ocean. A memorial sits at the Smith Point County Park, and families mark each anniversary by placing white roses in the water. Among those set to attend are the TWA Association president, who lost his niece in the crash, as well as a group from Pennsylvania who suffered the loss of teenagers who were on a school trip. In New York City, Tanya J. Powers, Fox News.
7: Fighting between the U.S. and Iran is intensified, the Pentagon announcing a strike against a commercial vessel accusing the ship of attempting to break the U.S. naval blockade of Iranian ports in the Strait of Hormuz. Fox's Lucas Tomlinson.
14: For the first time since President Trump ordered a resumption of the naval blockade, U.S. forces disabled an oil tanker, firing Hellfire missiles at the stacks, trying to run through it to Iran's Karg Island. To date, two other commercial ships have reversed course and turned away from the blockade, enforced by 20 U.S. warships and hundreds of aircraft. Video from the U.S. Military Central Command shows F-18 Super Hornets launching with standard land attack missiles attached with a range of 170 miles. Iran has responded by launching recent attacks against Iraq, Bahrain, Jordan, and Kuwait.
7: And Taco Bell says it's taken action due to the cyclospora outbreak. The fast food chain says in a statement has pulled certain ingredients from some locations amid the outbreak of parasitic infections causing explosive diarrhea. The health and safety of our guests is our top priority, according to Taco Bell's corporation statement. Michigan's seeing the most cases so far of any state in the U.S. I'm Ted Lindner. This is Fox News.
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3: News. I'm Sue Guzman. Air sirens sounding in Bahrain after Iran claimed an attack on a U.S. airbase. This as the U.S. ramped up its strikes against Iran Thursday, targeting bridges and roadways. White House Press Secretary Caroline Leavitt.
4: The president has proved not just to Iran, but to the entire world that we can hit Iran anytime, anywhere, any place. And their ability to defend themselves has been essentially wiped out.
3: No word on whether an actual airbase was struck. President Trump says he has proof of foreign interference in U.S. elections.
5: The Chinese government's strategy against the United States was focused on undermining domestic confidence in the U.S. president. They wanted to just make you sound like your president wasn't so hot, when actually your president has done a great job.
3: He says he's authorized the release of classification of documents. 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
9: Focusing on election security, I'm Sue Guzman, Fox News. And President Trump says he has proof of foreign interference in elections.
10: President Trump used network airtime to discuss his concerns about the fairness of U.S. elections. He released documents on the White House website he claimed shows a host of adversaries can interfere with the U.S. vote ahead of the midterms.
11: At a minimum, Russia, China, Iran, North Korea, as well as non-state groups, have the capability to compromise U.S. election infrastructure.
10: It's China, he said, that launched a coordinated attack in 2020. The president again pointed to the Save America Act, pushing proof of citizenship and photo ID as his preferred fix for maintaining election integrity.
9: Fox's Gernal Scott, Democratic leader Chuck Schumer, reacted ahead of the speech.
12: This is about laying groundwork to undermine the 2026 election before a single vote has been cast.
9: U.S. expanding its attacks against Iran. The U.S. military Thursday targeting roads and bridges. Fox's Lucas Tomlinson is more.
13: The indication from Central Command, it appears that these strikes are ongoing, and this comes on top of the three waves of American airstrikes launched just yesterday. And while CENTCOM says this is the fifth straight night of airstrikes, really, they've been going on for more than a week, going back to July 7th, when President Trump made the decision to ramp up this conflict and turn it back into a major military operation. We're seeing F-35 stealth fighter jets being launched from bases in the region. We're also seeing fighter jets from the USS George H.W. Bush and the USS Abraham Lincoln F-18s. You also have F-35s aboard Lincoln. You also saw this blockade being enforced with that oil tanker getting its stack shot off by those Hellfire missiles, likely from a drone, perhaps an Apache gunship.
9: CENTCOM says the latest round of strikes is concluded. 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
9: Flash flooding in Texas claims more lives. Governor Greg Abbott.
17: A male near Comfort who was swept away in an RV. Another is a female in Uvalde who was swept away while driving on a road.
9: More flooding is expected today. Millions are under poor air quality alerts today as smoke from Canadian wildfires streams into the U.S.
18: This is some of the worst air quality in years for parts of the Midwest and Northeast. Here in Cleveland, there's a smell of burning wood in the air. Health officials are urging people to limit their time outside, especially kids, older adults, and anyone with breathing problems, with air quality alerts stretching across a dozen states from Minnesota to New England. Jackie Hayes says the conditions make her eyes water.
19: Terrible respiration, eye burning, terrible redness in my eyes, using Visine, that doesn't work.
18: Hundreds of wildfires continue to burn across Canada. Forecasters say smoke will keep drifting south with the wind, but relief is on the way, with rain expected in the region as soon as Friday, and that'll help clear the air. In Cleveland, Ohio, Katie Byrne, Fox Weather.
9: An aide to President Trump accused of profiting off insider information on a prediction market.
20: President Trump's longtime teleprompter operator, Gabriel Perez, is suspected of winning more than $100,000 by placing bets on the contents of presidential speeches on the prediction market CalSheet. White House Press Secretary Caroline Levitt says the aide is on unpaid administrative leave as the investigation moves forward.
21: I'm aware of the report. The president is too. I spoke with him about it. He believes it's deeply unfortunate and frankly, a disgrace.
20: CalSheet alerted unusual bets to the Commodity Futures Trading Commission. That agency was able to identify the individual. At the White House, Jared Halpern, Fox News.
9: I'm Sue Guzman. This is Fox News.
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3: Fox News, I'm Ted Lindner. As the conflict with Iran continues, the Pentagon launching strikes against a commercial vessel Thursday, claiming the ship was attempting to break a U.S. naval blockade of Iranian ports.
4: For the first time since President Trump ordered a resumption of the naval blockade, U.S. forces disabled an oil tanker, firing Hellfire missiles at the stacks, trying to run through it to Iran's Karg Island.
3: Fox's Lucas Tomlinson. And President Trump announcing Thursday's administration will release declassified documents, he says, show evidence China interfered in the 2020 election, addressing the nation from the White House Thursday night. He claimed the country worked to discredit his accomplishments.
5: The Chinese government's strategy against the United States was focused on undermining domestic confidence in the U.S. president. They wanted to just make you sound like your president wasn't so hot.
3: President Trump using his address to urge Congress to pass the Save America Act. 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
12: 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To this day, we contribute much of our success to H.A. 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
7: 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Don't miss out. On this Friday, I'm thinking about high prices in America. According to the Bureau of Labor Statistics, the annual inflation rate dropped to 3.5% in June. That's down about 0.7% from May. Those are fairly significant decreases, and they're caused by the fluctuation in oil prices. That's tied, of course, to the ongoing war in Iran. What will happen next? Well, if I knew that, I'd be living on the Riviera. I don't know. We have an active conflict underway in the Middle East. There doesn't seem to be any retreat on the part of the mullahs, but every day there's a different scenario. Meanwhile, back home, millions of Americans are confused because there's no accurate reporting out of Tehran. Any pundit who tells you otherwise is full of BS. Unfortunately, I can't give my listeners, you guys, any real insight on Iran because there is not one journalist on the ground who's delivering accurate information. They'll be shot in the head. The question now is, how will the war in Iran end? And as I said, nobody knows. Back in a moment. For 250 years, home ownership has been the cornerstone of the American dream. 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But you can protect yourself with 25% off home title locks, $1 million triple lock protection. 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Don't let yourself become a victim.
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8: Good Friday morning. Boomer Von Kennen, WBT traffic. Overall, we're in pretty good shape traffic-wise around the Queen City. Have an incident to the east now clearing Robinson Church Road near Plot Road. You're driving on the interstate this morning. Your drive time on I-85 headed northbound from Gastonia, Highway 321, exit 17, to I-77, exit 38, just under 22 minutes. Boomer Von Kennen, WBT traffic. Now with the latest in sports, WBT Sports Director Jim Zocchi.
9: Second round of the Open Championship is in progress at Royal Birkdale, where Daniel Brown and Sungjae Im at -4 among those sharing the lead currently. American Jackson Suber had the first round lead, is now 3 under par, 2 over so far today, had a 1-stroke lead yesterday after having never even been to Europe until this past week. Meanwhile, on the leaderboard also is Bryson DeChambeau at -3, has not begun his round yet. Cameron Young at 3 under, as is former North Carolina golfer Ryan Gerard and former Duke golfer Alex Smalley. Scotty Scheffler plays later today. Today in his second round, he is at -2, and Rory McIlroy, right around the cut line, is at +2. One baseball game in the majors last night coming out of the All-Star break. It was the Mets 4, Phillies 1, Francisco Alvarez with 2 home runs. Full slate of games coming up today include the Dodgers and the Yankees. Braves play versus the Rangers in Atlanta. Rays and Red Sox with a doubleheader in Boston. And Cincinnati Reds sign All-Star pitcher Chase Burns to a 7-year contract extension for $105 million. Jim Zocchi, WBT Sports.
8: Your WBT forecast today, Friday, July 17th. Plenty of Carolina sunshine and a whole lot of heat. 98 for the high today. Heat index at 105. Tonight, few clouds move in. The overnight, 78. Then tomorrow, mostly sunny. Midday thunderstorms, 95. Index at 105. Sunday, more sunshine. Late day thunderstorms, and once again, 95. Gastonia now 78. Rock Hill, 75. And the Queen City, 78 at WBT.
10: 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I'm Nick Craig. Good morning to you. We have got a very damaging new report out from the North Carolina State Auditor's Office as they continue across the state of North Carolina looking into governments and wrongful and questionable spending. This new investigation into the town of Cary, one of the state's largest municipalities, 7th largest municipality in the state. It is a suburb of Wake County, found widespread failures in financial oversight, questionable taxpayer-funded spending, and a culture that discouraged employees from questioning leadership under former town manager Sean Stiegel. The investigative report, which is more than 2,600 pages, released Thursday by State Auditor Dave Bolick, examined Cary's procurement card program, also known as P-Card program, council expenditures, financial reporting practices, and the town's overall fiscal management. This is after receiving complaints alleging financial misconduct by Stiegel. Auditors also interviewed current and former staff members and of town employees and reviewed thousands of government credit card transactions. State Auditor Dave Bolick said in a press release, "The spending exposed in the town of Cary must be addressed with the greatest oversight and accountability. Public dollars being thrown around carelessly while taxes being raised only creates a distrust in government. This report brings spending to light and shows a true accounting of where tax dollars go in Cary. The public has a right to be frustrated, and hopefully this will result in much needed financial restraint and discipline in the future." The report itself highlights that Cary issued far more government purchase cards than similar-sized municipalities, maintained outdated procurement policies, failed to consistently document purchases, and allowed spending practices that the auditor said often lacked a clear government purpose. As of late 2025, listen to this, the town had issued 828 procurement cards, also known as credit cards, which account for about 62% of their employees. Similarly sized municipalities in North Carolina
11: only averaged around 16% in their local governments between January of 2024 and December of 2025. Employees clocked more than 60,000 purchases on their credit cards, their municipal issued credit cards, totaling more than $24.2 million. The largest sum of money in terms of credit card spending, according to details from the North Carolina Auditor's Office, was a retail outlet services, more than $8.4 million, or 34.3% spent on credit cards issued by the town of Cary, followed by 17.9% of non-classified purchases that racked up to more than $4.4 million. Business services accounted for $3.7 million. That was about 15%. And as we continue to go down the share, $2.1 million or 8.4% for contracted services, and the percentages get smaller after that. Among the transactions highlighted by the auditors were $37,301 in graduate tuition paid on behalf of Councilmember Lori Bush before she would go on later to then reimburse the town for paying for an additional degree for her, $65,653 paid to a ghostwriter for a book about the former town manager, a $3,400 penthouse stay by the former town manager, and more than $86,000 spent on video production for the town's 2024 retreat in Wilmington. The video included a surprise dance performance by town staff, and then there was an additional $35,000 for a documentary that told the story as to how the video itself was produced. All in total, more than $121,000 spent on video production for the town's 2024 retreat in Wilmington. State Auditor Dave Bolick said during a Thursday press conference that $86,000 was town staff approved, so council wasn't aware the town staff was spending that money. We'll let you draw your own conclusions about whether that's a return on investment of taxpayer dollars. The report also questioned high-end meals, $100 steaks, travel expenses, Ray-Ban sunglasses for council members totaling more than $1,600, and more than $100,000 in transactions that either lacked itemized receipts or had no supported receipts at all. Brian Balfour, the senior vice president of research at the John Locke Foundation, said that the Cary audit reflects a pattern of government officials misusing taxpayer dollars. Balfour told the Carolina Journal, "This is an all too common story. Government officials and bureaucrats abusing taxpayer dollars. No level of government is exempt from this corruption, and far too many governments view taxpayer dollars as a pot of money at their disposal to be used for

0: necessary, but argued the larger solution is a continued reduction in the size and scope of government. He told Carolina Journal, fortunately, the auditor discovered this abuse, but how much more fraud and abuse is occurring with taxpayer dollars in local and state governments, let alone federal governments? More transparency and oversight can help, but this underscores the urgent need to reduce the size and scope of government to its core function of protecting the rights of citizens. The smaller the government, the less opportunity for fraudulent and abusive wastes of taxpayer dollars will be there. End quote from Brian Balfour. Auditors also found that the town's spending outpaced revenue growth in recent years, while revenues increased by $81 million between the fiscal year 2021 and 2025, expenditures grew by nearly $100 million. This resulted in an operational deficit in the fiscal year 23-24. Using year-end adjusted budgets, the auditor's office concluded that Cary's fund balance fell below the town's minimum policy threshold for 2 years in a row, 2023 and 2024. The audit points to broader management and oversight failures within Cary's government. Auditors found that the town's procurement card policies had not been substantially updated since 2009. Financial reporting to elected officials was largely inadequate, and the town council often delegated major financial decisions to a small group of administrators while receiving limited information about the town's overall fiscal condition. The report also describes a workplace culture in which employees were reluctant to question leadership. Multiple employees reported intimidation and pressure under former manager Stiegel, while the town clerk told investigators that employees, quote, could never tell him no, end quote, directly from the report. Auditors concluded that financial decision-making became concentrated within the town manager's office, which limited transparency for both employees and the elected officials in the town of Cary. The town council placed Stiegel on paid administrative leave in November of 2025 after a public records request showed a series of major expenditures that several council members, including the mayor, claimed that they are unaware of. Stiegel then went on to resign 1 month later. Multiple criminal investigations are now ongoing. They include groups like the Wake County District Attorney's Office, that's Lauren Friedman and her staff, as well as the State Bureau of Investigations. State Auditor Dave Bolick said his office continues to work closely with both agencies as those investigations move forward. The state auditor said during the Thursday press conference, the criminal investigation continues to move forward because this office, along with the Wake County District's Attorney's Office and the State Bureau of Investigation, is really keen on accountability and holding people accountable for their actions. The report notes that the state auditor's office has referred certain matters to the Wake County DA and the SBI, but declined to identify those transactions publicly to avoid compromising any potential criminal investigation. After the 2,600-page audit, the report recommends tightening procurement card controls, requiring itemized receipts for all purchases, improving financial reporting to the town council, adopting clearer reimbursement policies, establishing council approval thresholds for major expenditures, and strengthening oversights of the town's financial conditions. The town of Cary hosted an emergency meeting last night after this report dropped, in which town officials, including the new interim town manager, addressed not only the media, but the constituents that they have in the town of Cary, one of North Carolina's largest municipalities. One of the questions from a reporter included questioning council about an $802 a month car allowance in which council members were receiving and on top of their salary. This was the response from a Democrat member of the Cary Town Council, Carissa Khan Johnson.
1: My W-2 for 2024 was $27,050. That was everything. That was before thousands of dollars in taxes, right? And that is driving around a 60 square mile town, in my own car, on my own dime, on my own gas, with my own insurance, with my own cell phone, with my own electronics, on

0: my own internet. We don't have offices here. So I don't think that that stipend is unreasonable. There's minimal compensation offered to council.
1: More than $802 per month, a stipend there for town council members to essentially make their private car payment. Cary Mayor Harold Warschbach said that he spends 60 hours a week on the job, talks about how the pay is very under somebody that would spend 60 hours a week, and then was pressed a little bit as to how something like this goes unnoticed. Take a listen to his response.
2: Municipalities pay councils in different ways. I'll just say this. You can take my entire paycheck and it doesn't add up to minimum wage with the hours I put in. So if you want to fault me for that, go ahead. I get paid $29,000 a year, probably work 60 hours a week. It's basically a stipend.
1: The media in present at the emergency council meeting yesterday pressed further as to would taxpayers within the town of Cary be able to get a reimbursement for some of these funds, some of this out of control spending. The answer is less than sufficient from the Cary Town Council. We will be keeping an eye on the details. As I mentioned, there are a couple of ongoing investigations, one by the Wake County District Attorney, the other by the State Bureau of Investigation. We've got more details on this more than 2,600-page report by State Auditor Dave Bolick's office. Those details available this morning over on our website, carolinajournal.com. It's now 5:18 on Charlotte's FM News Talk, 107.9 FM, WBT, from the Charlotte Eye, Ear, Nose, and Throat Traffic Center. Trust your senses to Senta. Here's a look at your Friday morning commute, finally, with Boomer Von Cannon.
3: You got to dig in. It's here. Let's bring it on. Friday, it's just rolling out in fine fashion traffic-wise around the Queen City. Right now, no delays or significant backups on I-85, I-77, or 45. Pretty light volume of traffic, too, so we're looking really good. In East Charlotte now, clearing scene of an incident which occurred earlier, Robinson Church Road, near Plot Road. Boomer Von Cannon, WBT Traffic.
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3: Your WBT forecast today, Friday, July 17th, Carolina sunshine, 98 for the high, heat index at 105 this afternoon. Tonight, some clouds move in, the overnight 78, tomorrow back to mostly sunny, chance of an afternoon thunderstorm, 95 once again, the heat index at 105. Sunday, wrap up the weekend with more sunshine, late day thunderstorms, and once again, 95. Now, Concord 73, Cornelius 74, and Queen City 78 at WBT.
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1: 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Another legal story that we have been keeping an eye on here in North Carolina. Former FBI Director James Comey will argue that the federal criminal case against him in North Carolina should be dismissed because of selective and vindictive prosecution. The federal government accuses Comey of threatening President Donald Trump with a 2025 social media post. Comey's lawyers filed a motion Monday seeking a federal judge's permission to submit one brief by a July the 28th deadline that would address both the issues of the selective and vindictive prosecution, as they claim a local court rule requires separate briefs on each issue unless the judge grants the motion according to the court filing. The former FBI director plans to address accusations of selective and vindictive prosecution, among other motions, according to his lawyers. The federal government, quote, does not object to Comey's request, according to a recent court filing. Carolina Journal reported in June that Michael Drebin, a former U.S. Deputy Solicitor General with more than 100 arguments before the United States Supreme Court, is one of six new lawyers who joined Comey's defense team in North Carolina. He joins a plethora of other high-dollar legal officials, according to an NBC News report from a couple of months ago. Comey is scheduled for arraignment on September the 30th in New Bern, with a trial scheduled to start at October the 21st before U.S. District Judge Louise Flanagan. Flanagan issued an order in May delaying proceedings in the case. Comey's arraignment had been scheduled for June 30th, with a trial to follow on July the 15th. So that would have already been at this point. However, it had been delayed a couple of months. Flanagan wrote at the time, the gravity of the charges, anticipated further discovery production to the defendant, and the need to provide the defendant time to file motions based upon the same promotion needed for continuance, implicit in the government's reported statement of no opposition, is the government's agreements that the ends of justice served by this continuance for the direct benefit of the defendant outweigh the interest of the public in a speedy trial. Comey's lawyers filed a motion on May the 20th to push that arraignment back to October. As I just read through portions of that, was approved by the judge in this case. No objection from the federal government, who is pursuing these charges. His lawyers wrote at the time, Mr. Comey expects to file multiple motions on constitutional grounds seeking dismissal of this indictment. Some of these motions may be dependent upon the discovery to be produced by the government and may require extensive briefing. Discovery is still forthcoming, and for that reason, Mr. Comey respectfully requests that the court extend the current scheduling deadlines. Comey faces two charges related to alleged threats against the current 47th president of the United States in Donald Trump. The charges are based on a 2025 Instagram post in which Comey documented seashells on a beach arranged to spell out 8647. That has been described as many as a slang term, 86 meaning to get rid of, and the 47, of course, referring to the 47th president of the United States. Comey appeared in a Virginia federal courtroom back on April the 29th, the day after his indictment. The indictment charges Comey of knowingly and willfully making a threat to the life of or to inflict bodily harm upon the president of the United States. While in the Eastern District of North Carolina, Comey publicly posted a photograph on an internet social media site which depicted that seashell arrangement in a pattern making out 8647, which a reasonable recipient who is familiar with the circumstances would interpret as a serious expression of intent to do harm to the president of the United States, reads the federal indictment against Comey. A second count charges Comey with knowingly and willfully transmitting an interstate and foreign commerce a communication to threaten the life of the president. U.S. Attorney Todd Blanche said in a news release at the time, "Threatening the life of the president of the United States is a grave violation of our nation's law." The grand jury returned the indictment alleging that James Comey did just that at a time when this country has witnessed violent incidents following the deadly actions against President Donald Trump and other elected officials. The temperature needs to be turned down, and anyone who dials it up and threatens the life of the president will be held accountable. The since-deleted social media post did prompt pretty significant backlash last year, with Comey writing as the caption at the time, "Cool shell formation on my beach walk." That picture was taken in eastern North Carolina. Comey later deleted that post and attempted to apologize, saying, "I posted earlier a picture of some shells I saw today on a beach walk, which I assumed were a political message. I didn't realize some folks associated those numbers with violence. It never occurred to me, but I oppose violence of any kind, so I took down the post." The North Carolina case was the Justice Department's second indictment of Comey in 7 months. In September of 2025, he faced an indictment on charges that he lied to and obstructed congressional testimony in 2020. That case was dropped when a judge concluded that the prosecution's handling of the case had been appointed illegally. This case is obviously very high profile, taking place in the Eastern District of North Carolina. As the schedule stands right now, we will see this begin the process of picking up as we get into the portions of September and October. There will likely be a lot filed between now and then. We'll keep you up to date with the details over on our website, carolinajournal.com, and of course, right here on the Carolina Journal News Hour. It's now 5:30 on Charlotte's FM News Talk, 107.9 FM, WBT, from the Charlotte Eye, Ear, Nose, and Throat Traffic Center. 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Here's another look at your Friday morning commute with Boomer Von Cannon.
3: Hey, thank you, Nick. Good Friday morning. In great shape along the interstates, I-77, 85, and 45. No problems, light volume of traffic, moving well at posted speed on the interstates. Now, an incident to the east, now clearing Robinson Church Road near Plot Road. Boomer Von Cannon, WBT Traffic. Now with the latest in sports, WBT Sports Director Jim Zocchi.
12: Second round of the Open Championship is in progress at Royal Birkdale, where Daniel Brown and Sungjae Im at -4 among those sharing the lead currently. American Jackson Suber had the first round lead, is now 3 under par, 2 over so far today, had a 1-stroke lead yesterday after having never even been to Europe until this past week. Meanwhile, on the leaderboard also is Bryson DeChambeau at -3, has not begun his round yet. Cameron Young at 3 under, as is former North Carolina golfer Ryan Gerard and former Duke golfer Alex Smalley. Scottie Scheffler plays later today in his second round. He is at -2, and Rory McIlroy right around the cut line is at +2. One baseball game in the majors last night coming out of the All-Star break. It was the Mets 4, Phillies 1. Francisco Francisco Alvarez with two home runs. Full slate of games coming up today include the Dodgers and the Yankees. Braves play versus the Rangers in Atlanta. Rays and Red Sox with a doubleheader in Boston. And Cincinnati Reds sign all-star pitcher Chase Burns to a seven-year contract extension for $105 million. Jim Zocchi, WBT Sports.
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14: Harry Enten over at CNN says that there are warning signs for Democrats in this midterm. We are told blue wave, blue wave. However, you've got a bunch of polls, Ipsos, MU Law, NBC, and they show that Democrats, they have a slim lead in the generic congressional ballot, just like 3 points. 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As I've said, you know, the political parties are reorienting, and it seems like the Democrats are choosing the wrong path.
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3: Your WBT forecast today, Friday, July 17th, sunny up to 98 this afternoon with heat index at 105. Tonight, just a few clouds move in, the overnight 78, and tomorrow back to sunshine. Chance of a thunderstorm late in the day with a high back to 95, heat index again at 105, and Sunday more of the same with 95 and some late-day thunderstorms. Now, Monroe 76, Lincolnton 71, Queen City 77 at WBT.
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14: 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We are told blue wave, blue wave. 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As I've said, you know, the political parties are reorienting, and it seems like the Democrats are choosing the wrong path.
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19: Here's a thought for all of us today that has to do with the way we think. Stop watering thoughts in your mind that were never meant to be in your mind. May I say it again? Stop watering those thoughts in your mind that were never intended to be in your mind. Here's the truth. We are what we think. And those thoughts that we place in our minds, we can either eject them, get them out, never focus on them again, or we can start stewing on them and indeed watering them. When you water bad thoughts, what happens? They start to grow and they start to dominate your life and they start to give you despair and hopelessness. So if you today can just stop and think about not watering those thoughts, Give good water to those good thoughts. Let them grow within your mind. You will start to see hope increase in your heart. I'm David Chadwick with this Moment of Hope. Moments of Hope are brought to you by Perry's Diamonds and Estate Jewelry, the Southeast premier diamond and estate jeweler since 1978.
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1: 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I'm Nick Craig. Good Friday morning to you. Back in early June, we brought you coverage of what can only be described as a very sad hearing out of the North Carolina General Assembly, the House Oversight Committee, grilling elected officials and local officials from Charlotte and Mecklenburg County as it related to the death of six-year-old Dominique Moody. We covered that in great detail here on the Carolina Journal News Hour and over on our website, carolinajournal.com. And as we continue our comprehensive coverage of the recently approved and passed state budget, Andrew Pomerantz joins us to describe some of the details in that budget as it relates to the Dominique Moody Safety Act. Andrew, this hearing back in early June documented a total mismanagement and failure of the Department of Health and Human Services, Child Protective Services, and officials within Mecklenburg County and the city of Charlotte that allowed this six-year-old girl by the name of Dominique Moody to be found living in horrific living conditions, found dead in late December a couple of years ago. Walk us through some of the provisions in the state budget that hopefully make sure something like this can never happen again in North Carolina.
23: Yeah. Hey, Nick. Good morning. Happy Friday. In the state budget, we included pieces of this Dominique Moody Act. And as we may remember, the act itself passed unanimously out of the House back earlier in June with full support of leadership. And so that bill was stalled in the Senate quite quickly. And so there was a lot of talk about what portions of this bill would be included in the state budget. And when going through it, about $650,000 was allocated to provisions coming out of the Dominique Moody Act. So that legislation, not yet across the finish line, but this funding in place for, number one, the largest piece is this escalation team. So a team that would receive some of these more serious cases and look into maybe some of the cases that localities like Mecklenburg don't have necessarily the resources to do so. Also to identify trends in concerning cases, whether that be repeated visits from enforcement or chronic absenteeism. And so the state budget allocates $550,000 for six full-time employees that will be deployed across the state on this escalation team. It's a full-time role. They will receive $100,000 in specialized training. And so talk about additional funding there to really make sure that these roles are impactful across the state. I know a win for the patrons of the bill. I spoke with Representative Chesser earlier this week of Nash County, and he thought this was a great first step in addressing this issue. And after, I think, as we continue to see details roll out about this case, more pieces of this legislation will eventually be enacted.
1: Yeah, Andrew, one of the things going back to that House Oversight Committee meeting back last month was that it wasn't the fact that law enforcement and Child Protective Services and Health and Human Services didn't know about what was going on with Dominique Moody. Dozens of law enforcement calls to the address, multiple alleged investigations. It's still not immediately clear whether local officials actually visited those sites. And one of the things that lawmakers mentioned during that hearing and seemingly is reflected here in the budget, when you've got these repeated calls, it is totally unacceptable for something like that to fall through the cracks. And I guess that's going to be the responsibility of this new escalation team to make sure if there's children where calls are happening multiple times or the same address where things are happening multiple times, that something like that does not fall through the cracks.
23: Yeah, during that hearing, we heard about this manager position that oversaw all these DSS workers and had a real authority over which cases were going to be held, what cases were going to be followed up on. And that position isn't one necessarily that was always something that had experienced extremely skilled labor or employees in it. And so I think, you know, we saw a lot of failures in that level. Four of the five reports involving Dominique Moody that should have been screened in were screened out, right? And so they weren't accepted for investigation and for further follow through. And the hope is that this team would kind of fill that gap and take some of those responsibilities off of that person who's managing, you know, 12 or plus DSS workers and a caseload, and giving that to a more specialized caseworker who can say, all right, we've seen 10 cases now out of one household. Cops have been at the house. Sheriffs have been at the house. We've not seen this individual in some sort of schooling. We should definitely follow up on this case. And so to avoid some of those failures that happened in Mecklenburg County, and, you know, as NCDHHS has found statewide, those issues are happening, right? And so to avoid some of those failures that we're seeing, add some additional staffing with some additional expertise into that role.
1: One of the champions of the Dominique Moody Safety Act, and I'm sure she also had some integral role in getting some of this funding in the state budget, is Representative Carla Cunningham. She will be out of the North Carolina General Assembly as we flip the calendar over to 2027, losing her Democrat primary back in March of this year. She's recently switched her party affiliation from Democrat to unaffiliated. Andrew, we do expect lawmakers to be back in Raleigh here at the end of this month. We have seen in the past, not immediately clear whether it will happen this year. We could have a session right after the election, before the turn of the year. Do you suspect, because of some of the broad bipartisan support on the larger piece of legislation, the Dominique Moody Safety Act, that we'll see some movement on that before we flip the calendar to 2027?
23: You know, Nick, I don't know. I think Representative Cunningham out of Mecklenburg County, this is a case in her district. She will tell you firsthand the challenge that it was to get any information about this case because of the pending criminal charges. Both Representative Chesser and Representative Cunningham, worked with local officials, met with them multiple times, and were only able to receive a slim portion of the information that they were looking to gain. And so the House Oversight Committee looked to fill some of those gaps and was able to fill some, but not all, and revealed, I think, to many of us some of the details that we had been searching for. In terms of what else is included in this legislation that was not included in the budget, is things like additional accountability measures for DSS workers, whether that be proof that pictures taken when they make do visits, whether that be tracking on their vehicles to prove that they did go to these houses and enter those houses. And then a predictive risk modeling system that we heard a lot about during that oversight meeting that could hopefully help mitigate some of these cases before they happen and notice some of these trends. And so whether we see this legislation come back this year or not, Representative Chesser told me that he would continue to work on these issues into 2027 and as we go forward. And I imagine Representative Cunningham, no matter if she's in the legislature or not, she was super passionate about this issue, and I can't imagine her dropping this without, even if she was no longer an elected official.
1: Well, Andrew, I'm glad you bring up some of those accountability measures. That seemed to be one of the things that frustrated Representative Chesser more than anything else during the more than 8-hour meeting that took place in the General Assembly last month, as apparently or allegedly officials from Mecklenburg County had visited this address and visited this house where 6-year-old Dominique Moody was living on multiple occasions. And when he pressed those local officials as to, well, did you take any pictures? Do you have any actual verification that an employee went to this address? They kind of looked at him puzzled. They were not able to cooperate any of that data, which in this case or in many others, you could have a situation where somebody says they're going to look at a scene, says they've reviewed what the details are, but without that actual accountability or tracking measure, it's really hard to pin down, especially in a story like this, when you have now seen and now as the public is largely aware, unimaginable living conditions, holes in the side of the house. She was living in a dog kennel at one point. I mean, this could not have been a situation where there were repeated visits from Child Protective Services or any sort of social services in Mecklenburg County.
23: That's exactly right. And the first images they have of her living conditions were when they removed her from care to take her to the hospital, where she unfortunately later passed away, right? And so Representative Chesser says, you know, there's no way someone went into that residence, whether that was law enforcement officials, sheriff's officers, or DSS representatives, checked on the status of those children and then left them in that environment to continue to live. And right, and this was a kinship position, so these were her foster parents in a manner, so under state guidance and care still. And so no way would we allow foster kids to live, no matter the in conditions like this, no matter the household, right, no matter if it's family or not. And so he said, you know, accountability in that manner, some sort of annual reporting, some sort of constant quality checks done through the auditor's office or through DHHS to make sure that these sort of cases don't happen again. If they do, we're aware of them earlier and more often. And then also some sort of dashboard where individuals can go and see how many cases are like this or pending it in their counties, understand kind of the gravity of the situation, unlike we're able to do currently, and in cases like this continue to bubble up. And so I think something that people are going to continue to talk about then at the General Assembly into next year, and in a case that's really sad and hopefully beginning to wrap up in a manner that will lead to better long-term outcomes for individuals just like Dominique Moody.
1: Yeah, unfortunately, we can't turn the clocks back and fix that situation, Andrew, but the hope would be that lawmakers can learn from this, similar to what we saw with the death and the murder of Irina Zarutska, learn from this and pass legislation, move forward laws here in North Carolina that try and make sure a situation like this can't happen again. We've got more coverage of the state budget and some of its provisions over on our website this morning, carolinajournal.com. We appreciate the update. Andrew Pomerantz joins us on the Carolina Journal News Hour. Where it's now 5:47 on Charlotte's FM News Talk, 107.9 FM, WBT from the Charlotte Eye, Ear, Nose, and Throat Traffic Center. 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Here's a look at your Friday morning commute with Boomer Von Cannon.
3: Hey, thank you, Nick. We're in great shape on I-85, I-77, and 45. Roadwork construction now wrapping up for the morning and near Fort Mill at I-77, exit 85. That's the exit near Highway 160. And again, that's now in the clearing stages. Also, you will see some construction underway on South Boulevard with lanes blocked between Clanton Road and Scaly Bark Road. Now, for this section of South Boulevard, go with South Tryon as an alternate. Boomer Von Cannon, WBT Traffic.
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3: Your WBT forecast today, Friday, July 17th, Carolina sunshine, 98 this afternoon, but heat index up to 105. Few clouds move in tonight, the overnight 78. Tomorrow, sunny, chance of an afternoon thunderstorm. Once again, 95. And once again, index at 105. And Sunday, more of the same with the high at 95. Now, Lancaster, 74. Kannapolis, 73. And the Queen City, 77 at WBT.
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1: 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It's 5:52. 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The North Carolina General Assembly over the last couple of weeks ahead of passing the budget advanced legislation that would create a uniform process for municipalities and property owners to seek de-annexation. We talked a little bit about that earlier this week, a shift that many in the General Assembly have been calling for after repeated attempts by individuals across the state of North Carolina to request de-annexation from their town or municipality. The way in which the process unfolds right now is that request has to go to the North Carolina General Assembly, and typically the process includes making some of that de-annexation into what is called a local bill or some other piece of legislation in Raleigh. This is House Bill 199. It's called Authorized Municipal De-Annexation, and it did pass a second reading of a vote of 95-9 back on July the 2nd. The proposal would establish procedures allowing municipalities or qualifying property owners to initiate de-annexation requests instead of requiring the legislature to approve individual local bills in the way in which the process unfolds right now. Supporters describe the measure as a government reform that creates a predictable statewide process, while opponents say that the legislation falls short because it establishes procedures without guaranteeing relief for property owners seeking to leave municipal boundaries. Representative Paul Scott, the Republican from Rutherford County, who is the bill's primary sponsor, said that the legislation grew out of repeated requests. He told his fellow members of the North Carolina House, "This bill comes out of experiences of the House Finance Committee, where we received de-annexation bill after de-annexation bill." Scott said that lawmakers formed a working group to develop a more consistent approach to handling those requests. As he reminded his fellow colleagues, Section 1, Article 7 of the North Carolina Constitution, the General Assembly alone is empowered to provide for organizations and governments as it relates to fixing the boundaries of cities, county, and towns. He stressed that there was nothing new in this bill that changes that constitutional duty. North Carolina is known as a Dillon Rule state under this framework, a legal principle stating that the local governments only have power explicitly granted to them by the state legislature or those strictly implied to carry out their express duties. Scott said that the legislation establishes procedures that allow disputes to be addressed locally before reaching the state capital, before reaching Raleigh. However, some questioned the process and exactly how this was going to play out. Representative Mark Pless, alongside Representative Frank Eiler, raised some concerns, saying that they supported de-annexation requests that are brought by constituents, but questioned whether this process was created and went far enough, creating objective standards that required municipalities to approve qualifying requests and deny those that did not meet the bar and did not fit into the process laid out by lawmakers. Other questions included Representative Zach Hawkins, who asked whether the legislation would create a lane for developers seeking to remove property from municipal boundaries, likely either right before or during the development process. Lawmakers responded saying that it will be very dependent on the individual issue and the individual case. The debate reflects broader questions about balancing private property rights with municipal authority, while supporters argue that the bill modernizes an outdated legislative process. Opponents contend that the proposal should provide clear standards guaranteeing de-annexation when property owners meet specific criteria. As I mentioned, this did receive very strong bipartisan support in the North Carolina House when its final vote there took place on July the 2nd. For now, lawmakers on both sides agree that the current system does not work. The question is, does this legislation need to go further? Does this deal with everything that is pertinent to de-annexation requests? We are expecting lawmakers to make their way back to Raleigh, not next week, but the week following, the week of July the 27th, and potentially that first week of August, which will be August the 3rd, that Monday. We could see some continued movement on things. We talked about the Dominique Moody Safety Act and some of these other holdover pieces of legislation before the short session wraps up here in 2026. That's going to do it for a Friday edition of the Carolina Journal News Hour. WBT News is next, followed by Good Morning BT. Have a great weekend. We're back with you Monday morning, 5 to 6, right here on Charlotte's FM News Talk, 107.9 FM WBT.

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2: 15 weeks before the midterms and concerns about voting. I'm Jeff Atkinson, WBT News. President Trump last night addressing the nation, discussing voting integrity and what can be done to secure our elections, including cleaning up the voter rules.
3: I've also ordered DHS to notify every state about non-citizens on their voter rolls and direct them to remove all ineligible voters from the lists immediately.
2: President also says Communist China hacked and gathered voter information on some 200 million Americans over a number of years. And
3: starting during the 2020 election cycle, the People's Republic of China carried out what is believed to be the largest compromise of election data in history.
2: This is Aisha Hosni at the White House this morning.
4: He has announced that he's declassifying a trove of documents that he claims reveals vulnerabilities in our election system. Those documents are now posted on the White House website. The president says intelligence officials that knew about this did not inform Congress.
2: Democrats say Trump's speech last night was not about election integrity, but
5: Donald Trump's speech tonight has nothing to do with the 2020 elections. It has everything to do with the 2026 elections. He's scared to death that he will lose in 2026, and so he's trying to change the subject.
2: And here at home on the subject of the midterms is a new poll out this morning in the GOP primary to determine who could take Lindsey Graham's place in the U.S. Senate, and it shows
6: a virtual dead heat. A survey conducted by News 2 and Emerson College found Congressman Ralph Norman at 16%, followed by businessman Mark Lynch at 13%, and with 10% of the vote, Congresswoman Nancy Mace and Lieutenant Governor Pamela Evans.
2: SWBT's Brandon Dixon reporting the special election is August 11th. Early voting starts August 5th. Gunfire on the Charlotte Outer Belt. A road rage driver finally caught. That's straight ahead. First, a check of traffic. And from the Charlotte Eye, Ear, Nose, and Throat Traffic Center, trust your senses to Senta. Here's Boomer Von Cannon.
7: Hey, thank you, Jeff. Good Friday morning. It's a good morning to be traveling around the Queen City. No major delays or setbacks occurring along the interstate. I-85, 77, and 45, pretty much a posted speed. Your drive time, southbound 77 from Mooresville, exit 36, to uptown Charlotte, exit 9, John Belk, now just under 26 minutes. Boomer Von Cannon, WBT Traffic.
2: And Cornelius crews are working to repair a sinkhole that shut down an intersection in North Mecklenburg County, formed at John Hawks Road and Oak Branch Lane. It's in the southwestern part of Cornelius near Westmoreland Road. Detours are set up and drivers are asked to avoid that area. We don't know when that intersection will be back open. Road rage on the interstate. Charlotte driver is in custody for attempted murder, accused of shooting into a car on I-485 in the Steel Creek area, southwest Charlotte, back in June. On Monday, CMPD arrested 23-year-old Dalen Young. They say he was driving a stolen Infiniti Q50 when he got into an argument with another driver on the Outer Belt and fired a gun into their car. A passenger hit in the head had life-threatening injuries. Right now, Young is charged with two counts of attempted murder and discharging a weapon into an occupied vehicle. He's in the Mecklenburg jail, being held without bond. In the war zone this morning, air sirens sounding in Bahrain after Iran claimed an attack on a U.S. airbase. This as the U.S. ramped up its strikes against Iran Thursday, targeting bridges and roads.
8: The president has proved not just to Iran, but to the entire world, that we can hit Iran anytime, anywhere, any place, and their ability to defend themselves has been essentially wiped out.
2: White House Press Secretary Caroline Leavitt. In Belmont, a popular spot for people to cool off in the Catawba River is closed for now. They're not letting people in the water at South Point Beach Park. It's off Highways 273 south of Belmont. It's because of E. coli bacteria found in the water, high levels of it. Officials discovered it during weekly testing. Gaston County officials aren't saying when that beach will be back open. And Taco Bell says it's taken immediate action to voluntarily remove iceberg lettuce from dozens of its fast food restaurants that could be linked to a major stomach bug outbreak. Cyclospora infections have caused explosive diarrhea in people across the states. Michigan's seen the most cases of cyclosporiasis in any state in the U.S. so far. 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
9: Air quality alert in effect for us here today. Sunny and hot out there today. We could see some patchy smoke from the Canadian wildfires make it this far south. Highs in the upper 90s. Our heat index 100 to 105. Middle to upper 70s tonight. Sunny, hot, and humid this weekend. Scattered afternoon, evening showers and storms both days. Highs in the mid part of the 90s. I'm meteorologist Ken Boone on Charlotte's FM News Talk 107.9 WBT.
2: Sunrise this morning at 6:21. Right now it is 80 degrees in Uptown Charlotte.
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2: 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Wall Street Thursday, stocks took a tumble. The NASDAQ market lost almost 1.5%, down 387. That took the S&P 500 lower, down 39 at the bell. The Dow was down 106. 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Round two at the Open, Jim Zocchi.
13: Yeah, in progress, of course, with Royal Birkdale at the Open Championship. And American Jackson Suber had fallen out of the lead, back into a tie for the lead down at 5-under par, along with Sean Norris and Lucas Herbert at -3, 2 off the lead. Bryson DeChambeau in the group liked his opening round after missing the cut in the first three majors of the season.
14: So it was a lot of fun, and you know, there's some just driving holes out there that I got to work on. Other than that, I iron played it really well and made some good putts and three putted once, but that's life.
13: Among those also at 3-under par is Cam Young, along with Colin Morikawa, former North Carolina golfer Ryan Gerard, and former Duke golfer Alex Smalley. Scotty Scheffler plays around 10 a.m. today. He's at 2-under par. Rory McIlroy on the course right now with a birdie is 1-over. Jordan Spieth at 3-over par. One game out of the All-Star break in baseball. Francisco Alvarez with 2 home runs for the Mets over the Phillies, 4-1. Cincinnati Reds sign All-Star pitcher Chase Burns to a 7-year contract extension worth $105 million. Third and final day of the ACC football kickoff in Charlotte today. Bill Belichick of North Carolina, Manny Diaz of Duke, and Jake Dickert of Wake Forest among the coaches speaking today. Jim Zocchi, WBT Sports.
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0: You know, this makes me think of my senior year at Cherry Grove.
1: Oh, wow. Ah, right, so like first week senior year?
0: Well, we did spring break.
1: Oh, y'all didn't do first week?
0: No.
1: What?
0: I know, we didn't do spring. We did, because that's the first week of summer, right?
1: Right, and the first week was when everybody went down, like after graduation, all the high school kids were cruising the strip and hanging out at the Magic Attic.
2: Well, all the high school kids.
1: Just the cool ones.
0: Well, I mean, my wife is from a different part of North Carolina, and, you know, they did this.
1: Yeah.
0: We're the same age, but we did spring break.
1: I'm so scared there are bad words in this. No,
0: I know this song so well, there are not.
1: Okay, good.
0: I used to play this at the Camp Thunderbird dances.
1: Oddly, right before you put the record on automatic and had yourself a little dance.
0: I have like 6 versions of this song in my...
1: Do you?
0: Yeah. Like I said, this is like the heyday of high school for me.
1: It would have been my sophomore year of high school. There was, I think it was the Coca-Cola 600 like festival, and it was Naughty by Nature headlined. It was SWV. It was, who's the Mama's Gonna Knock You Out?
0: LL Cool J.
3: Surely NASCAR fans will love this.
2: Wait,
3: we're trying to reach out.
0: SWV at the Coca-Cola 600?
1: Well, it was at the old Coliseum. So maybe it wasn't, I feel like it was a Coca-Cola something. Maybe it wasn't the 600.
3: I can't imagine.
1: It was like Coca-Cola Fest or something. I don't know. But I went my sophomore year, and I still
0: there
1: remember.
0: There goes Dale.
1: I still remember, like, I planned my outfit for this concert, and now looking back, I had on a New York Yankees jersey, jorts, and red Converse.
0: Whatever you just said just made Steve run across the room.
1: Was it the jorts?
4: It was, it was Coca-Cola Summerfest 1993.
1: That's it?
4: Yeah, you're welcome.
1: The Coca-Cola Summerfest.
2: Very similar to the Coca-Cola 600 race.
1: I knew it was Coca-Cola something.
0: And while we're at it, props to Eugene Robinson.
2: Probably listening right now.
0: I know he is.
5: Is that legal?
0: Well, once again, you take us places I never imagined here on WBT. Now, it's starting to get ridiculous with this we arrive at the same time thing.
1: Yes.
0: Yes. How many days in a row is this?
1: It was this whole week, this entire week, 5 days in a row. Today, guys, I will report my car did cut off.
3: Oh, great. Okay.
1: Yeah. Yeah. With the button, pressed it, cut off. Like
3: maybe that
1: like,
3: reset you did.
1: Like cars are supposed to do.
2: As long as it doesn't shut off while you're down on the interstate.
1: Yeah,
2: somewhere.
1: It didn't do it while I was, on the interstate.
0: Well, I do have to say, I thought, your lights were on in your car before you got out. And I thought, I wonder if they're going to stay on again like they did yesterday. But, I mean, today, I don't know how it is at your office. Do you have if you're listening right now, if you have a security gate, a lot of offices do. We pull up, and they always say, hey, even if you're right behind somebody, don't tailgate. You know, don't go in without, clicking your card on the little reader. And so that's how close we were today.
1: The gate doesn't close.
0: So I had to, I was behind Beth, and I pulled up, and I said, I could just drive
1: tailgate
0: right in.
1: Tailgate right in.
0: By way of your card, but I didn't.
1: Did you break the... you didn't.
0: I play by the rules. You know how I am.
1: Look at you.
3: Good for you, Bo.
1: Little Eagle Scout.
0: But that's how close we were again.
1: 5 days in a row, guys.
0: I don't know what's going on.
2: Is it the same minute every day, or is it vary?
1: It varies.
0: No, it varies.
1: And
0: yeah.
1: I thought I was running a little behind today, and I thought, there's no way it's happening today, and then doggone it, there he was.
3: Well, Bo was running a little behind today, too. So there works out.
1: Yeah, but...
2: You and Mixon would have said about that.
0: Dadgummit.
2: Your cycles are all...
0: I know.
1: Well, the alpha female does tend to pull someone on their cycle. It's a real thing, guys.
0: I still can't believe he said that. And it's been like 10 years. Oh,
1: I don't know that I knew that story.
2: You have been. I've, to this moment, I thought we played it for you.
1: Did you play it for me?
0: I'm going to have to see if I have it. I'm sure. No, here's the thing.
1: But guys, it's a real thing. It's a real thing.
0: What, that it happened?
1: Yeah. Well, no.
0: Mick Mixon said that?
1: Well, no. Oh. That they sync up.
2: You guys are in cycle?
1: Like there's an alpha female.
0: Where's this conversation going, Beth?
1: And they like.
2: And we're having a baby.
3: Oh, gosh.
1: No. No, but it's a real thing. And it's really kind of cool. Like, it's kind of magical that that works. Like, how cool are women? We're awesome.
6: Yes. Are you speaking for the group?
1: I am. I'm speaking for the group.
0: This was close to where it was during the year, because I remember we were talking to Mick Mixon about the Panthers being at training camp. And Zoke and I would have him on.

0: Y'all gonna make me find this now.
1: Yeah, I think we need
2: it's not,
1: to.
2: It's not that important. We can call him, have him redo it.
0: It's not a matter of if I have it, it's if I can find it. It's like a needle.
2: What would you have labeled it?
1: Yeah, how did you label that?
2: Mix, sync up.
0: Oh my goodness. So, all right, hip hop hooray. We're off and rolling here on Friday.
1: Let's just talk about this week in song from Tuesday's Jingle Bells to today's Naughty by Nature.
2: I wasn't here for Mondays. What was Mondays?
0: What was? Monday was the first day back for a while.
1: What was Monday? Oh, Steven can tell us. Sir Stevie.
2: Got the Spotify list.
1: Yeah, he'll tell us.
3: He's got to scroll a long way.
1: We're all waiting in silence.
0: Beth's Spotify. This is good.
4: Heaven is a place on earth.
0: Oh, that's right.
1: That's right. It was Belinda Carlisle.
0: Belinda Carlisle. So this is a good opportunity to tell you, if you don't know what we're talking about, Beth wakes up to a song every day, every single day.
1: My head is a radio.
0: We decide.
2: That's why we do this? I've forgotten.
0: That's our first bumper out of the
2: day. We just played a song every day.
0: 6:05, we played that as a bumper every day, and then we decided, let's make a Spotify list out of it, because nowhere else on earth would a Spotify list come together with these songs. And so if you're so inclined, you can play along at home. No. It's like picture pages. 6:13 on WBT. That was a way back reference.
2: Back to the cool kids all went to the beach, but not everybody.
1: Bo was at home with picture pages.
0: Oh, who used to host that? Oh, it was Bill Cosby. Oh.
5: Oh, no. Yellow pudding.
1: It hits differently now.
0: Woo. Charlotte Eye, Ear, Nose, and Throat Traffic Center. 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
6: Hey, thank you. Good morning, Bo. Friday is here, and we're in great shape along the interstates and major thoroughfares. No collisions, light volume of traffic, so you're pretty much on schedule at posted speed on 77, 85, and 485. We have some construction underway on South Boulevard. You'll find lanes blocked between Clanton Road and Scalia Bark Road throughout the day. May want to go with South Tryon as an alternate. Boomer Von Cannon, WBT Traffic.
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6: Your WBT forecast today, Friday, July 17th, sunny, 98 this afternoon, heat index at 105. Tonight, few clouds move in, the overnight 78. Tomorrow, back to sunshine, afternoon thunderstorms and 95. And Sunday, more of the same, a chance of a late day thunderstorm, otherwise mostly sunny and 95. Right now, Concord 74, it's Huntersville 74, Queen City 76 at WBT.
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8: All right, coming up on 6:19 here on 107.9 WBT, Friday, July 17th. Coming up on the show today, we will talk, like usual, to Congressman Mark Harris at 7:20. 7:30 today, or actually 7:35, thereabouts. Mick Mixon returns to the show. I mean, look at me.
9: We were talking about Mick. Yeah. That's completely fair because we were just talking about Mick Mixon, but we're talking Mick Mulvaney.
8: Mick Mulvaney. Mick Mulvaney returns to the show. How could that not happen?
10: I actually thought you did that on purpose, Bo. It's like a joke.
8: I did not.
10: You fooled me.
8: I did it completely on purpose,
10: there
8: Bernie.
10: You go. There you
9: yes.
10: Go.
8: Thank you very much.
9: There
8: I
9: you are. See, look, you and Bernie, your cycles are sinking.
8: I know. And see, we're going to have to stop at some point and like play this because otherwise people are going to say, you keep talking about cycles.
9: Mm-hmm. Mm-hmm.
8: Like that's really deep.
10: It's like in baseball when someone hits for the cycle. That's
9: what we're talking about. Or the Tour de France is going on. They are cycling all over the country of France right now.
10: There you go, Ben.
8: So Mick Mulvaney will join us at 7:35 today here on 107.9 WBT. And some of you may say who listen to the show very, very closely every week, what about tell me something good? Still going to do it. We're going to do it at 8:05 today. So if you have something good to tell the world by way of 107.9 WBT, you get to do it today. And then Hancock in our final hour, as usual, on Fridays. Got a lot to talk about next week. And before we talk about the speech last night, we should mention that tonight on PBS Charlotte, we will be guests, you and me, Beth and Bo, on Unspun with Pat McCrory.
9: Yeah, we actually, as if we don't spend enough time with each other during the day, after the show yesterday, we headed over to WTVI and recorded a couple of episodes of Unspun. We'll be on not only tonight's episode, but also next Friday's episode of Unspun. So Bo and I got to spend a good deal of time with Governor Pat McCrory yesterday, and it was really, really lovely, lovely to see him. We had a lot of fun yesterday.
8: 8:00 tonight. I just checked the TV guide grid,
9: and
8: we're on it there. So 8:00 tonight on PBS Charlotte, that is WTVI. And if you have Spectrum Cable, that's Channel 5. But you can find it many places. They repeat it over the weekend, and it's also online at pbscharlotte.org. But we talked a good bit about the South Carolina Lindsey Graham election situation, and we also talked about the North Carolina Senate race with Whatley and
9: Roy Cooper. Cooper, yeah.
8: So that's tonight on PBS Charlotte. Now, last night, and we talked a lot about this, and it happened, 25 minutes, or actually 26, just about, almost 26 minutes that President Trump took to the airwaves that would have him.
9: That carried him, yeah.
8: Because some of them did not, and we'll get to that in a minute. But he spoke for about 26 minutes from the White House last night and talked about several things, but here is the first synopsis we have.
11: President Trump says his administration is working to inform states where there are potential potential issues with their electronic voter systems ahead of the midterm elections.
12: You can't have a great country without free and fair elections.
11: The president says newly declassified documents show vulnerabilities within the American election system. He says China compromised election data during the 2020 elections, claims American voting machines are not secure, and claims approximately 278,000 non-citizens are registered to vote.
12: These disclosures reveal an election system so broken and so vulnerable that no one can possibly defend it.
11: Democratic strategists argue much of the information isn't new.
13: They didn't point to any particular votes that were actually changed or manipulated. We've known for a long time that the CCP accessed a number of voter files in terms of voter information.
11: The president used the speech to call for the passing of the voter ID law, the Save America Act.
12: How easy is that to do unless you want to cheat?
11: But it doesn't have the votes in the Senate.
14: It is a threat against the election he is afraid to lose this November.
15: We had five now votes on the Save America Act or individual components of it, and none of which got a single Democrat.
11: President Trump says he's directed the FBI, CIA, and other agencies to investigate. Friday, DHS Secretary Mark Wayne Mullen will address cybersecurity vulnerabilities and how they can be addressed before the midterms. I'm Gabrielle Caracciolo.
8: That's Gabrielle, News Nation right there. Now, if you go back to the beginning of the speech, the first portion concentrated almost completely on China.
12: Tonight, I'm announcing the immediate declassification and release of critical intelligence, revealing shocking vulnerabilities in our election infrastructure. This evidence shows that the election system we have dangerously exposes and really exposes, like, levels never thought possible to hacking, exploitation, and foreign interference. Just as disturbingly, this vital information has for many years been covered up and hidden from you, the American people, our beautiful, our great American people. But that all changes right now. The documents we will release starting tonight have been gathered by the White House government Transparency Task Force, a great group of people, along with the staff of the President's Intelligence Advisory Board, supported by our top intelligence agency chiefs, who have all personally reviewed the findings we are presenting this evening and fully confirmed their authenticity. You can see these documents for yourself at whitehouse.gov. That's whitehouse.gov. Go check it out. Our purpose in disclosing this information is not to weaken confidence in election, but to earn that confidence by confronting vulnerabilities and correcting them very, very quickly. And that's what we're doing. The documents cover five major areas of concern. First, they show that over a period of years, starting during the 2020 election cycle, the People's Republic of China carried out what is believed to be the largest compromise of election data in history, resulting in China's illicit acquisition of 220 million U.S. voter files. That information includes names, addresses, phone numbers, political party preferences, and other sensitive data that would be needed to register to vote and engage in other nefarious activities, which is exactly what was happening.
8: Now, I mentioned the fact that only one of the major networks carried this. That was CBS. CBS made the decision to carry this. The other networks, ABC, NBC, did not. President Trump talked about that.
12: In a rare move, NBC and ABC Fake News have both said that they would not cover this speech. They knew what it was about because of the fact that they don't like the topic, because they know how corrupt our system is, and they don't want to reveal it. They and others in the media are part of a plot. They want to continue this fraud for whatever reason. They want to keep it going. They want to protect the radical left. They can't have a great country, and that's true. You can't have a great country without free and fair elections. Fraud like this should mean a revocation of their licenses. They use our public multi-billion dollar in value airways for absolutely no money. They pay nothing. All we want is honesty in our elections and honesty in reporting.
8: ABC and NBC carried the speech on their digital platforms, but CBS was the one over the air to carry it. Now, their main anchor now is Tony DeCoppel. Before they carried the speech, they came on the air, interrupted programming or moved programming around, at least. Here's what he said.
16: We are coming on the air tonight because in a few moments, President Trump will be giving a speech. It's a speech expected to address safety and security of American elections, a topic, of course, that the president has talked a lot about for years now, at times almost constantly. And honestly, much of what the president has said on this topic has been false. Most notably, of course, the claim that he won the 2020 election when, of course, he did not. Because of this, there is an argument that it's irresponsible to air the president's speech tonight. But this speech will be made, it will be news, and it's our job to cover the news. And so we are. My CBS News colleagues and I are reporting tonight along with you to make sense of it as you will, and we will do it together.
8: All right, so that is a bit of an overview of what was said last night. Now, he ended the speech, of course, by talking about suggesting things that need to be done ahead of the next elections, but by way of that, the Save America Act. And yesterday, notably, U.S. Senator Tom Tillis announced on the Senate floor he will not be voting for the Save America Act.
9: And we'll talk to Congressman Mark Harris later in the show today. We'll certainly ask him about the Save America Act. And we're going to be talking with Mick Mulvaney. And we'll discuss this speech and also the availability to the public of voting records. You know, this is one of the topics of discussion that the president brought up, that more than 200 million people's voting records and information were obtained by a foreign entity. But right now, the way that it works here in our country, any member of the public, journalist, or commercial entity can request or purchase voter files. That's just how it works. And President Trump, it was in power in 2018 and in 2020, and it was his intelligence community that was responsible for, you know, maintaining security.
8: When we come back, you'll also hear what Tillis had to say yesterday on the Senate floor and more of what Trump said about the Save America Act. Right now, we head to the news center on this Friday morning. In for Mark Garrison, it is Jeff Atkinson.
17: In the news this morning, the arrest of a teenager in a deadly shooting at a popular event center in Northeast Charlotte last week. WBT's Brandon Dixon with our top story at the bottom.
18: Cops have charged Ketavius Lewis with murder in the shooting death of 20-year-old Jalen McCormick outside the S&D Banquet Hall on University City Boulevard July 7th. Lewis was taken into custody on Wednesday, the same day McCormick was laid to rest. Court records show Lewis was released on bond for possession of a stolen vehicle in Stanley County earlier this year. He's currently being held in the Mecklenburg County Jail without bond. McCormick was reportedly helping a friend shoot video of a large party when he was gunned down in the parking lot. Brandon Dixon, WBT News.
17: In Pageland, South Carolina, about an hour southeast of Charlotte, an illegal immigrant who was deported back in 1999 after being convicted on two counts of child molestation was found to be living in Chesterfield County under a false name. 58-year-old Fernando Rocha, who went by an alias, was arrested last week and is now behind bars. ICE has plans to pick him up. He is charged with failure to register as a sex offender and other charges. Latest on ICE, no body cameras, no traffic stop. Immigration Enforcement offering new guidance to ICE officers across the country, telling them that they can resume traffic stops, but only if at least one agent is wearing a body cam. Critics of President Trump's immigration policies have called for more transparency. You'll recall this past week, two illegal immigrants were killed by ICE during traffic encounters in two separate incidents, one in Texas and the other in Maine. Millions of people in the Northeast and the Great Lakes regions facing dangerously unhealthy air today due to smoke from wildfires in Canada and Minnesota.
19: It's gotten so bad. Officials are encouraging residents, including in New York City, to, you know, just stay inside, be smart. Dangerously poor air quality stretching across much of the Northeast and southern Canada thanks to those wildfires raging north of the border, darkening skies. And we're talking about all the way from the Great Lakes, even out as far as New England. And in a number of major cities today, we're talking about Chicago and Cleveland and Detroit and Minneapolis. Air quality readings surged to levels so dangerous that one public health expert said nobody should be outside.
17: That's Fox's Kevin Cork. President Trump's teleprompter operator is on unpaid leave this morning following reports that he used his inside knowledge to make bets about the president's speeches on the online prediction market Kalsi. Gabriel Perez is accused of using his inside knowledge to win more than $100,000 betting on what the president would say in addresses such as the State of the Union. It was the third deadliest aviation accident to ever occur on U.S. soil. Today marks 30 years since that deadly crash of TWA Flight 800 off the south shore of Long Island in New York in 1996.
11: Families of the 230 people who were lost aboard TWA Flight 800 will gather at Smith Point on New York's Long Island to remember their loved ones 30 years after the tragedy. The crash happened 12 minutes after takeoff from John F. Kennedy International Airport on the evening of July 17, 1996. The Boeing 747 was headed to France and Italy when it exploded and went down in the Atlantic Ocean. A memorial sits at the Smith Point County Park, and families mark each anniversary by placing white roses in the water. Among those set to attend are the TWA Association president, who lost his niece in the crash, as well as a group from Pennsylvania who suffered the loss of teenagers who were on a school trip.
17: Tanya J. Powers. Those are the headlines. More news at the top of the hour. 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Here's Boomer.
20: Hey, thanks a lot, Jeff. In northeast Charlotte, collision and police on the scene. Eastway Drive at the Plaza. To the east, have a bump up on Farm Pond Lane at Appleboro Road. And in South Charlotte, watch for malfunctioning traffic signals now reported Providence Road West at Lancaster Highway. The interstates are in great shape right now. No problems. I-85, I-77, or 485. Boomer Von Kennen, WBT Traffic.
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21: It is, and it's round two of the Open Championship in progress at Royal Birkdale at 6 under par. And in the lead for the moment is Lucas Herbert. And then at minus five, American Jackson Suber, who was the first round leader. Four under par group includes Colin Morikawa. And at minus three, among those there, Bryson DeChambeau, Cam Young. Scotty Scheffler will begin his round later this morning. He's the defending champion. He's at 2 under par right now. Talked about the pressure of him always having to win.
22: You can't win every single golf tournament. You just can't do it. Like, nobody's been able to do it. In golf, no matter what, you lose a lot more often than you win. But I think it's more of just, especially in this day and age, there's just a lot of noise all the time.
21: Rory McIlroy on the course right now is one under, which is the projected cut line at the moment. Third and final day of the ACC football kickoff in Charlotte today, the season kickoff event. Bill Belichick of North Carolina, Manny Diaz of Duke, Jake Dickert of Wake Forest among the coaches they'll be speaking today. Cincinnati Reds signed all-star pitcher Chase Burns to a seven-year contract extension, $105 million. One game in the majors out of the all-star break last night in Philadelphia, where the Mets win 4-1 with a pair of home runs by Francisco Alvarez. Jim Zocchi, WBT Sports.
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17: 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Here's Ken Boone.
0: Hot and humid conditions for us here through the weekend. Mostly sunny skies for us here today. We could see some patchy smoke from the Canadian wildfires make it this far south today. Upper 90s, heat index 100 to 105. Middle to upper 70s tonight. Hot and humid for the weekend. More sunshine. Afternoon, evening storms. Mid-90s. I'm meteorologist Ken Boone on Charlotte's FM News Talk 107.9 WBT.
17: Got up to 96 degrees for the high yesterday at the airport. 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Right now, it's 80 degrees in uptown Charlotte. 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We lead local. I'm Jeff Atkinson, WBT News.
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2: 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We are told blue wave, blue wave. 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
8: All right, 6:39 on 107.9 WBT. Friday, July 17th, Bo and Beth here in the Ty Boyd studio. Still to come on the show today, Congressman Mark Harris, Mick Mulvaney as well, special Friday cameo appearance, but had a speech from President Trump last night that we're digesting and dissecting, as we always do with whatever the news is the night before. You can depend on us to help you make sense of it all and let you know what happened. If you didn't have a chance to sit down and watch the whole 26-minute speech, that's about how long President Trump spoke last night. But we mentioned before he talked about China a good bit. We talked about him making reference to which networks didn't carry him last night. CBS was the one over-the-air network to carry the speech in full with Tony DeCoppel. Now, the end of the speech, and we anticipated this might be the case. Is he going to basically tee up things as the election approaches for the midterms as far as whether or not those will be legitimate elections coming up? And I think, as you'll hear here, he's basically saying, here's what we found out, and here's the evidence that we're presenting to you. And because of that, we believe that there should be some things that should happen to ensure that the process going into 2026 is legit.
9: I'm glad he felt good about the 2024 election, though.
8: And he had talked a lot about 2020. Here right now, he's talking about the Save America Act.
12: If you look at voting today, it's in such bad shape in so many states, and we are committing to fix it. And we're also committing to be working with those states and local jurisdictions to help them fix and patch known technical vulnerabilities before the midterm elections. We have very important elections coming up. We want those elections to be honest. I've also ordered DHS to notify every state about non-citizens on their voter rolls and direct them to remove all ineligible voters from the lists immediately. But most importantly, addressing this crisis of election security demands that Congress must pass the Save America Act. How easy is that to do unless you want to cheat? The only reason you wouldn't do it is you want to cheat because your policies are so bad and your candidates are so pathetic that you can't get away or can't get elected any other way. This landmark bill requires that all voters must show photo voter ID. How simple is that? Could I have your photo, please? Photo voter ID. All voters must provide proof of citizenship. Are you a citizen of our country, please? And hopefully there will be no corrupt mail-in ballots, which if you watched California and so many other places, mail-in ballots are inherently corrupt. So you would have no mail-in ballots except for illness, disability, military deployment, or travel if you're going away on business or vacation. These reforms are urgently needed to stop the vulnerabilities that I've mentioned. To all Americans, I ask you to pick up your phone tomorrow, call your representatives in the House and Senate, and demand that they pass the Save America Act without delay. Together, we will restore faith and confidence in our country, and we will be bigger, better, and stronger than ever before.
8: That's how he ended the speech last night, the 26-minute speech. Now, he mentioned it was imploring people to call their senators and congressmen. U.S. Senator from North Carolina, the senior senator, Tom Tillis, spoke on the Senate floor yesterday about the Save America Act.
3: The fact is, we're not going to have 10,000 people doing things radically by Election Day. What we're going to do, if we continue down this path, is to convince the American people that you can't count on your election results. And that is dangerous. That is irresponsible. If you see voting improprieties in your state, report them. There are tools right now to investigate them. But don't further undermine the confidence of the American people by saying, my goodness, they can't get this implemented. The election must be invalid. That is not America that I signed up. That is not an America that anybody should sign up for. We got to do it right, and we've got to do the work. So, Mr. President, if I see a reconciliation bill come from the House with another failed attempt to confuse this election, I will use every device I have available to slow down the wheels of government until people cop a clue and do the math.
8: So there you go. That was before President Trump's speech last night, but no doubt in anticipation of it.
9: And when it comes to election security, we do need to point out that President Trump actually ousted the remaining commissioners of the Bipartisan Election Assistance Commission, which is the EAC, and the duties of the EAC. It's an independent federal agency that assists state and local officials with election administration. It certifies voting machines and maintains the National Mail Voter Registration Form. And he just recently ousted the final two members there.
8: 6:45 on WBT on this Friday morning from the Charlotte Eye, Ear, Nose, and Throat Traffic Center. Trust your senses to Senta. Here's Boomer Von Cannon.
20: Hey, thank you, Bo, and good morning, Bo and Beth. We have pretty good conditions now on the interstates. No major delays occurring on I-85, 77, or 485. Have an incident on Eastway Drive, Eastway at the Plaza. Second incident on Eastway, this is near Kilbourne Drive at Bentley Place. In East Charlotte, have a bump up on Farm Pond Lane at Applebar Road. To the west of Uptown, roadblockage reported, Moorhead Street at Greenland Avenue, and to the south, malfunctioning traffic signals, Providence Road West at Lancaster Highway. Boomer Von Cannon, WBT Traffic.
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20: Your WBT forecast today, Friday, July 17th, sunny, high up to 98, heat index at 105. Tonight, just a few clouds move in, the overnight 78. Tomorrow and Sunday, sunny with chance of late day thunderstorms, high each day 95. And again, heat index up to 105. Right now, Monroe 74, Lincoln 71, Queen City 77 at WBT.
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13: 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No politician has the guts to cut because they know they will lose their next election. Yep-er.
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8: All right, we are approaching 6:50, 10 before 7 here on 107.9 WBT. Let's rewind to the market close on Thursday.
14: Stocks ending lower as investors digest key earnings reports and as the artificial intelligence trade continues to lose momentum. Semiconductor stocks slid after Taiwan Semiconductor's robust earnings failed to impress investors, its stock falling over 2%. Shares of Alphabet fell nearly 5% on reports that it's months behind schedule on the release of its most powerful Gemini AI model as the tech giant works to improve its capabilities. The Dow winners, Amgen, Visa, and McDonald's. The Dow decliners, Goldman Sachs, Caterpillar, and Alphabet. The Dow down 106 points. The Nasdaq lower by 387. S&P 500 down 39. Hillary Barsky, Fox News.
8: Negative territory across the boards this morning. Dow futures down 333 points. S&P futures down 57. Nasdaq futures down 408.

0: ever since the end of Stranger Things back, the finale was New Year's Eve. They've been speculating that, do they have a secret extra season or episode that they're going to unveil at some point? There have been, you know, talks on Reddit and some of these, the dark web, but maybe it could happen, but it never has surfaced. And I'm not about to tell you that Stranger Things is coming back with another season, but I am here to tell you that Netflix has released a new version of the original season of Stranger Things, and it just dropped this week. I checked it out last night, and sure enough, it was there. Netflix, for the 10th anniversary of the start of the show.
1: Is that crazy that it's been 10 years?
0: Yeah, really.
1: It feels like a couple, just a handful.
0: Well, and it's not even... like, they waited so long between seasons.
1: That's the thing I don't like about streaming, is how long all of these shows wait between seasons. You can't remember what in the heck you just watched.
2: Are the kids, like, in their 40s now? Or?
0: So Netflix has released a VHS-quality version of Stranger Things, the first season. And so basically what that means is, and you can go search Netflix right now, search for the VHS version of season number one, and you hit play on Netflix, and it looks like you put a VHS into your player and kind of a little staticky at the start. And then, you know, if you're watching on an HDD screen, like I'm assuming most everybody is, not tube TVs anymore, then it's got, like, when you see SD footage on an HD screen, it's got the sides where it won't, where it's barred. You know?
1: Oh yeah.
0: And the footage, the season looks, you know, blurry like a VHS would versus HD. And I was telling Beth off the air, it's so weird that for all these years they told us HD, 4K, is clearest that it's ever been before.
1: Better.
0: And now we've gotten there and everybody's got these TVs that are compatible, and now they're saying, hey, go back and watch it like it used to look.
1: Go watch it like it's a VHS tape. Do you know what you could do if you really want to watch everything like it's a VHS tape and you don't have a VHS player, which most of us don't anymore, just like watch it with dial-up, you know, dial-up internet.
0: How do you access dial-up internet?
2: It requires dial-up internet.
1: It requires having dial-up internet. I just don't know. I wish that we could go back to...
0: Hang on, Beth. I'm going to watch some Stranger Things.
1: Did y'all...
0: This is great.
1: So when the internet, you know, first became a thing, I was in college when I first realized what the internet was.
0: This is how long it took.
1: Yeah, oh, yeah.
0: Like, we're still doing it.
1: Oh, yeah.
0: Okay. There you go.
1: I had one of those big old clunky desktop computers in my dorm room in college. And my whole suite, we had the way that our dorm rooms were set up is we had two rooms with a bathroom in between. So four girls shared one little bathroom. And all four of us used my computer, but we had dial-up in order to get on the internet for any kind of email or whatever. But if you had call waiting, you didn't shut off call waiting, it would knock you off of the internet if someone tried to call you. It's so fun. I miss those days. I kind of miss all of the stuff that was it took effort to get online, so you weren't scrolling through anything. Like, you literally only got online to email a professor or to check an email. You weren't online Googling, searching and for things. I mean, there were some websites out there, but it wasn't like the internet is today. The Google searches, I mean, I remember, guys, this must have been like the early 2000s when you had to say like Netflix plus Stranger Things plus,
2: the plus,
1: mm-hmm. the plus sign, and then still the search would give you some like random website that Bob Harris put together in like Podunk, Nebraska.
0: Oh, Bob.
2: The voice of the Blue Devils.
0: Well, I do have to say, there is something like something cool about watching it that way yesterday. But here's what I think. Like, when you watch footage that was from the pre-HD era, you get the bars on the side, and on an HD TV, it looks blurry. It just doesn't look good. And you see a lot of documentaries that only have SD footage, so they have to play that.
1: Right.
0: And I got to say, if I'm going to go back, and I still have a VHS player, I know that I'm the oddity here, but I have a VHS player. If I'm going to go back and watch stuff from that era, I'd rather be able to see it on an old tube TV that plays it correctly. Because if you play it on an HD screen, it just looks like crap.
1: Remember those too, like when TVs looked like furniture. You know those old tube TVs?
2: Oh, come back
1: TVs?
2: To the newsroom.
0: Oh, yeah.
1: That were like...
3: Boom.
4: They don't work, but they exist in our room.
3: Yes.
1: But they looked like giant furniture. They were a billion pounds, and they had like a tabletop on the top of them and wood grain and paneling and all kinds of crazy stuff.
4: See, and you guys are not, I guess, not quite old enough. Like when I was a little kid, like I had to like turn the channels on the dial.
1: Oh, yeah. Mm-hmm.
4: Did they have it?
1: Oh, yeah.
4: I can't remember when that went out of fashion, but it's like, man, that was every time you wanted to change the channel, that would stop you from, you know, not scrolling, but yeah, whatever.
1: It took effort.
4: Channel surfing.
1: You had to get up to change the channel.
4: Now, we only had four options when we got there.
3: I was about to say.
1: That's true.
4: But you had to click through all the dead numbers.
1: You know, I had a black and white TV in my bedroom that had four, the little dial, and it was kind of fun. It was like click, click, click, click.
4: Like in Cleveland, our channels were 3, 5, and 8, and then whatever the UHF was. But you have to click through 2 and 4 and all the dead channels.
0: See? Second time this week, you guys have led me back to this. Like Jim said, turning that channel. Landed on number 7, even though I didn't pay for it.
1: And then we took our VHS tapes and our VCRs, and we recorded movies off of HBO so
3: piracy.
1: That we could rewatch them later.
3: Yes.
1: No, it wasn't piracy.
0: Mm-mm, no, that was the...
1: It was a thing.
0: And you bought the EP tapes, so you could fit like 6 hours on them,
1: yeah.
0: But it would be grainier the higher up you went. There was SP, LP, and EP, right?
1: And then you had to make the little labels like... This one has Back to the Future 1, and it's a great pumpkin, Charlie Brown.
0: And then all the things you had before that were crossed out.
1: Yeah, you know, because you taped over
0: that
1: something.
0: That you taped over. See, Stranger Things, that's where we need to get to.
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7: I'm Jeff Atkinson in the WBT News Center. 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
9: It is triggering.
7: And an alternative to the streets.
10: Charlotte's youth are handed two things that they probably desire the most. That's freedom. And that's time.
7: Which is where we begin on BT this morning. When summertime hits, what are young people to do? That's the question Charlotte Police Chief Estella Patterson is addressing. City leaders hope an event this evening here in Charlotte will be a catalyst for future events. A teen summer jam at the Eastway Regional Recreation Center off Eastway Drive and North Tryon Street.
11: The hope is to pack this place absolutely full with teens, because for every teenager here, it's one less on the street. 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
7: WBTV's Ron Lee outside the Eastway Recreational Center in Northeast Charlotte. Top national story, claims of election interference. Next up. Right now, WBT traffic. And from the Charlotte Eye, Ear, Nose, and Throat Traffic Center, trust your senses to Santa. How are we looking this Friday morning, Boomer?
12: Looking pretty good so far with a light volume of traffic and no major delays occurring yet on I-85, I-77, or 485. Have an incident to the north, and authorities now en route to Ridge Road near Mallard Creek Road. Also a bump up on Eastway Drive at the Plaza, and on Eastway near Kilbourne Drive, and this is at Bentley Place, just off Eastway, to the east on Albemarle Road at Farm Pond Lane, and to the west, roadblock is reported, Moorhead Street at Greenland Avenue. Boomer Von Kennen, WBT Traffic.
7: President Trump announcing his administration going to release declassified documents he says shows evidence that China interfered in the 2020 election. Addressing the nation from the White House last night, Mr. Trump says Beijing worked to discredit his accomplishments in his first term.
8: Chinese government's strategy against the United States was focused on undermining domestic confidence in the U.S. president. They wanted to just make you sound like your president wasn't so hot, when actually your president has done a great job.
7: The Senate's top Democrat Chuck Schumer accused the Trump administration of attempting to interfere in the midterm elections. President Trump used his address last night to urge Congress to pass the Save America Act. Beau and Beth will be talking with former White House Chief of Staff Mick Mulvaney about this and other issues coming up after the 7:30 news. Two people are dead in the Texas Hill Country following relentless rains in Central and South Texas. For many, it's reliving the same time last year.
9: It is triggering. Trying to sleep through the night through the storm was impossible.
7: 140 people were killed in the July 4th floods last year in the Texas Hill Country. About the two victims this year, one man was killed near Comfort, Texas, when he was swept away in an RV. A woman died when she drove through high waters in New Valley and was carried away in the floods. SpaceX is backing out at the last second. The planned test flight for SpaceX's mega Starship rocket in Starbase, Texas, south of Corpus Christi, was aborted within 1 second or so from blasting off last night after some of its 33 main engines failed to ignite. SpaceX founder and CEO Elon Musk saying two engines will be replaced before another launch is scheduled. When it does happen, it'll be Starship's 13th flight blasting off to shoot through space and halfway around the world. And a bill that passed this week in the House would make daylight saving time permanent, setting up a debate in the U.S. Senate. This, as North Carolina Congressman Chuck Edwards, a Republican who represents the western part of the state, tells our Brett Jensen, he's all for scrapping the semi-annual practice.
3: It's an annoyance for Americans to have to change their clocks twice a year, and I hear constituents over and over again telling me that they wish that we could pick one time. Well, we're going to give the states an option to do that through the bill that we passed.
7: Edwards on Breaking with Brett Jensen this week. He is under investigation by the House Ethics Committee over sexual harassment accusations, which he denies. Now, WBT Weather, brought to you by Window Nation.
13: Air quality alert in effect for us here today. Sunny and hot out there today. We could see some patchy smoke from the Canadian wildfires make it this far south. Highs in the upper 90s. Our heat index 100 to 105. Middle to upper 70s tonight. Sunny, hot, and humid this weekend. Scattered afternoon, evening showers and storms both days. Highs in the mid part of the 90s. I'm meteorologist Ken Boone on Charlotte's FM News Talk 107.9 WBT.
7: Warm out there right now. 79 degrees in uptown Charlotte.
0: 7:02 right now on 107.9 WBT. 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
7: 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Here in the U.S., all the major indexes dropped on Thursday. The Dow losing 106, NASDAQ down 387. Dow futures and NASDAQ futures are lower this morning. 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
4: Guy named Lucas Herbert out of Australia is 7-under today, and he's only played 11 holes. He was even par to begin the day. He's got the lead by 2 strokes right now, round 2 of the Open Championship in progress at Royal Birkdale. Jackson Suber, the first-round leader, is at minus 5 where he was yesterday, as is Bud Colley. 4-under par right now includes Colin Morikawa, among those at minus 3, Bryson DeChambeau. Scotty Scheffler tees off later this morning. He is at 2-under par. Tommy Fleetwood, 1-under, says playing in his hometown area is helpful for this tournament.
14: The sport today was a massive lift for me, especially like around that turn where I felt like the crowd really helped me. Like they definitely sort of carried me a little bit through that patch.
4: At 1-over, Brooks Koepka along with Xander Schauffele. Rory McIlroy at 2-over right at the cut line right now. One game in Major League Baseball out of the All-Star break in Philadelphia. Mets win over the Phillies 4-1. Got a full slate of games today, including the Dodgers at the Yankees. Atlanta at home against the Rangers. Rays and Red Sox in Boston for a doubleheader. Reds sign All-Star pitcher Chase Burns to a 7-year contract extension worth $105 million. Jim Zocchi, WBT Sports.
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0: 7:05 on WBT. Coming up this hour, Congressman Mark Harris at 7:20. Coming up at 7:35, a Friday cameo from Mick Mulvaney. He's been traveling this week, and a lot's been happening, obviously, South Carolina, and then President Trump's speech last night and the reaction to it. Mick Mulvaney will bring us some of that. Tell us something good this morning. People are already doing that on the text line, 704-570-1079, driven by Liberty Buick GMC. You can participate as always, but you got to do it at 8:05 today. 8:05 instead of 7:50 because we got to hit to do some Tetrising.
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0: 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That's right.
1: Tell us something good just a little later. It's only about 10 minutes later.
4: Tell us something good, just not right now.
0: So yesterday, we had the guy on the text line who was saying, "Hey, Bo, you're such a Back to the Future guy. Can I show Back to the Future to his
20: 5-year-old.
1: His 5-year-old. It was Matt. It was our buddy Matt who wanted to know, Bo, I need your advice. Is my son too young to watch Back to the Future? And he wanted to show him the full trilogy.
0: At kindergarten age,
1: at
0: is
1: five,
0: he too young?
1: Yeah.
4: Explain it to him like he's a 5-year-old.
0: Mm-hmm. That's right. And I said, I was watching, Dukes of Hazzard when I was in kindergarten. Beth was watching General Hospital.
1: No, it was all my children.
20: General Hospital.
1: All my children.
0: Well, I mean, same difference, right?
1: No.
0: No?
20: Stephen A. Smith.
1: Oh, they were very different.
0: But like equally salacious, right?
1: They were definitely soap operas.
4: Equally salacious. Did y'all not watch like Sesame Street or something when you were 5?
0: No? Yes.
4: You just jumped right past that?
1: I would watch all my children, and my mom and I would eat lunch together whenever I got home from preschool and kindergarten.
4: Like, did you have like martinis or what?
0: yeah, right. Well, Big Bird is speaking to the children. Beth is watching all my children.
1: All my children.
4: Playing
1: exactly.
4: Bridge.
0: I never watched any of those, but I always thought they were interchangeable, basically, like subject matter. Like All My Children, General Hospital, One Life to Live.
1: Oh, gosh, no, Bo.
4: Are there big differences in these shows?
1: Well, people are loyalist to their... The soap opera that they grew up watching. My college roommate scheduled her classes around General Hospital.
20: Okay.
1: Like that was her thing. My mom loved All My Children. She didn't watch any of the other ones. There was a show called Loving that came on right before All My Children. She watched that for a while.
4: That sounds less popular. Loving.
0: Yeah. And the least imaginative. It's like, let's do a soap opera called Loving.
4: Wasn't it like Days of Our Lives? Wasn't that a big one?
1: Yeah. I mean, people
4: like
1: were...
4: like the Sands and the Hourglass.
1: So are the Days of Our Lives. Yes, people were very... Young and the Restless, people were very loyal to their specific brand of soap opera.
0: Okay, so my point being, if you're asking about, like, he's asking about Back to the Future for his son. And my answer ended up being, well... Back to the Future, the original version, had some bad words in it. Mm-hmm. If you can get past those, mm-hmm. then I got no problem with it. I would show it to my kid at 5 years old. I'd just give him some context, or I'd play him the sanitized version where he says, you're going to see some serious stuff instead of what you all know that it is. When the DeLorean...
4: That's how Vince Coakley would do it.
0: DeLorean hits 88 miles per hour.
1: So I told you guys that my dad, and I know this does not surprise anybody, but the Wainiac was very much like, just... We'll let you see the things and we'll address it. These are bad words you don't want to
4: we'll
1: say.
4: We'll address it.
1: We'll talk about
0: No, Jim. No, Jim. We'll undress it.
20: Now, we heard a word in that first hour there. What are we talking about that word?
1: Don't use that word, but then he'd like say the word and then he'd chuckle. You can't say it, though.
4: Did y'all have an open bar during these shows? Or?
1: He did. Yeah, he did.
0: So the whole point of me bringing this up now is that we got that text during the show, and then in the 9 o'clock hour yesterday, we had Doug.
1: Doug called. First, Doug texted in and said, oh my gosh, guys, guess what? I have a Back to the Future story for you.
0: Mm-hmm.
1: And I said, Doug, you need to call us. And holy moly, Doug called us.
21: Hey, good morning. And I'm a faithful listener to you guys.
1: Oh, thank
21: and
1: you.
21: I've been wanting to call in about this for a long time, knowing that Bo is crazy about that movie. But I used to live in South Pasadena, California. And a number of movies were constantly being filmed there. And being from Michigan originally, I would always get excited about this. I'd go see what's going on. And on my morning run, saw all the movie trucks pull up on Bushnell Avenue. in South Pasadena. So I went back with my camera with one exposure left on it back in the day. And they were filming, and there was a guy hanging from some sort of apparatus in the middle of the road. A lot of old automobiles from the 50s, perfectly shined up and everything. And they were filming, and I had no idea what it was, but I walked over, took a photograph of the guy hanging from the pole, who was Crispin Glover.
0: Yes.
21: And he was doing the Peeping Tom scene.
1: What? So you saw this?
0: You saw George McFly.
21: Yeah, I was saying right there. So I pulled my camera out, and I had just bought the camera. I didn't know anything about it. I knew I had one exposure left. And I took a picture of him hanging from the metal thing that was supposed to be a tree branch. And he falls in the road, and Michael Jackson, I don't think I've seen this movie.
1: Wow, I didn't know Michael Jackson was in the movie. Yeah.
0: It's okay, I do it all the time.
21: So the whole scene of Michael J. Fox pushing him out of the way, and then he gets hit by a car. And I watched them film that scene probably four or five times, and I took my camera out, and the production crew started yelling at me. Boy, they were just out of their mind that I was taking a picture. And they said, this is a closed set, and I only have that one exposure. It wasn't a digital, of course, at that time. And it kind of rubbed me the wrong way, so I just pretended I was taking all kinds of pictures after that. They got a little irate, but just to have fun with them. But anyway, I still have that photograph.
0: Oh, my goodness.
1: I feel like this is a Good Morning BT humble brag.
0: Yeah.
1: I feel like this is a humble brag.
17: That was a Good Morning BT humble brag.
2: Doug, can you believe Larkin's never seen this Americana movie?
21: You made my day with the humble brag.
1: Oh, yay. Well, you made it.
0: So look, I wanted to play all that. And then this morning, he sent us the picture.
1: Guys, Doug texted on our text line he took a picture of the paper photo of the dad, Crispin.
0: What's Glover.
1: Crispin Glover.
0: He said it's Crispin.
1: Crispin, like a crispy, like potato chip.
0: Yeah.
1: Crispin, you're crisping it up in the oven. He sent the picture of him

0: movies, like when George McFly falls out of the tree onto the street and Marty rescues him and the Peeping Tom thing, like that's like movie lore. And this dude's got a picture like from a different angle. It's like, you know, today, you know, somebody walk up with a phone and snap a picture if they were there. But to get this and still have it, and he sent it to us. And I wanted to say, Doug, you said you had it and you proved it. And that's a cool piece of movie history.
1: And I wrote him back and said, dude, you just absolutely made our week. The story was one thing, but having to see the picture, it's so incredibly cool. So way to go, Doug.
0: So there you go. Tell us something good a little early today from Doug. He followed up from yesterday. You can tell us something, too, coming up at 8:05 today. Delayed a little bit because Mick Mulvaney is going to join us at 7:35 on the heels of President Trump's speech last night. So that's all in the works. And Mark Harris, Congressman Mark Harris, who I know watched this speech as well, is going to give us a call coming up at 7:20. Right now, 7:13 from the Charlotte Eye, Ear, Nose, and Throat Traffic Center. Trust your senses to Senta. Here's Boomer.
2: Hey, thanks, Bo and Beth. We're looking pretty good right now on 85, 787, and 485. Very light volume so far. No problems on the interstates. Issue in Uptown. This is on Trade Street right next to I-77 North at the exit ramp to exit 10 off just Trade. To the north, have a bump up on Ridge Road at Mallow Creek Road and East Charlotte. Incident Eastway Drive near Kilbourne Drive at Bentley Place. Near Tiga K, we have a bump up on McKee Road near Muirfield Court. Also, malfunctioning traffic signals in Southwest Mecklenburg, Providence Road West at Lancaster Highway. And in West Charlotte, road block is reported, Moorhead Street at Greenland Avenue. Boomer Von Kennen, WBT Traffic.
0: You know, one of the things people say when they go see Dr. Mercado for the first time, Dr. Teresa Mercado at Monarch Dentistry of Gold Hill, they say she's so thorough. And that's a great word to describe her, thorough. She wants to get to know you on a granular level. And why? Because she wants to give you the best possible path towards dental health and improved and good and great dental health. But you can't do that if you don't know somebody's history, you don't know their current situation, and she gives you that blueprint. She gives you the blueprint of how things are going to be handled down the road. It's not just, hey, let bring you in, you're a number, you're another person, check mark. No. She brings you in as a friend, as a relationship, as somebody that you're going to know for years to come, because she's going to help you chart your dental future. She will do it with you. I know this because she has for me and she has for so many other WBT listeners. She is thorough, and you will see this. 803-547-7779. That's the phone number. If you want to get there by way of an automobile, Bernie, you head right down I-77. You get past Carowinds, go to exit 88 in South Carolina, and it's Gold Hill Road, Tiga K. Or you can find them online, monarchdentistryofgoldhill.com.
2: Your WBT forecast today, Friday, July 17th, sunshine 98 this afternoon, heat index at 105. Tonight, just a few clouds and 78. Saturday and Sunday, sunshine, afternoon thunderstorms popping up, and high each day 95 with the heat index once again at 105 through the weekend. Right now, Rock Hill is 76, Hunters Vegas 74, Queen City 77 at WBT.
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11: 7:20 on WBT on Friday morning, the 17th of July. Before we bring on our next guest, let's roll back to late on July 16th.
12: Raw intelligence obtained by the FBI in 2020. Yet buried by rogue bureaucrats, stated that China's activities even included an attempt to manufacture illegal ballots for Joe Biden. Documents show that during this period, dozens of significant CIA and NSA reports about China's election targeting were kept out of the presidential briefing. These were briefings I would get almost every day. Everything was kept out that was of importance. One email among intelligence analysts admitted that they had, quote, deliberately massaged the presidential daily briefing to withhold information regarding Chinese activities related to the election.
11: That's President Trump last night, his nearly 26-minute speech before the nation. And it was, as we've been saying, was covered by some of the networks. As CBS carried it, ABC and NBC did not. And like we said yesterday, I mean, you can find it if you wanted to see it. That was not an issue. But there was some talk from the president himself during the speech about who did and did not carry it. But he focused on China, as you heard there. He focused on election irregularities from 2020. And of course, the Save America Act was a focus towards the end as we get closer to the midterms of this year. We're getting reaction this morning. Mick Mulvaney will join us coming up at 7:35. Right now, as usual on Fridays, we bring on Congressman Mark Harris from District Number 8 here in North Carolina. Good morning to you.
13: Good morning, Bo and Beth. Welcome back. I hope you guys had a great vacation.
11: We did. Thanks for asking, and thanks for sticking with us even after we left for a week.
13: Listen, always glad to be back with you.
11: Well, I know you watched this speech last night. I said he spoke for about 25 minutes or so. A lot of it, we had a sort of a heads up on what it was going to be about, and I think it pretty much ended up being what the early speculation was. Your thoughts on what you saw last night?
13: Well, I thought it was interesting, Bo. I think the president laid out things that, again, are making the case for the Save America Act. There's no question that the election integrity has been something that has been high priority for this president. And he's talked about it repeatedly. And I think that obviously from our perspective and the U.S. House of Representatives, we have passed the Save America Act a number of times, only to see it stall over in the Senate. Right now, I think the stakes are continuing to be raised because not only are we attaching it just about to every bill, or looking at attaching it to every bill that we send over to the Senate, but now the reconciliation package, which again, we've talked about reconciliation a number of times here on Friday, helps overcome that, that 60 vote threshold of the filibuster that the Democrats have been using to just sort of stop progress over there in the Senate. And that is just simply going to take Republican votes. And I think that the reconciliation package we're about to look at is going to have an element of the Save America Act as part of it. And the hope is that we're going to be able to see Republicans unite and get this over the finish line, because it's just an important part. Look, the findings that were released by the White House, and again, everybody's free to go look at them. I mean, the president made that statement. They've been posted on whitehouse.gov. Folks can go and look at these documents. And I think there was enough brought out about what the Chinese Communist Party has been involved in, enough that was brought out about what was happening with our own voter rolls here, with approximately 278,000 non-citizens registered to vote. And I'm anxious to hearing more from Secretary Mullen, because this was the Department of Homeland Security review that identified this. And I think we'll hear more from Secretary Mullen about the full scope of it in the days ahead.
14: You just mentioned that the House is planning on attaching the Save America Act to the reconciliation package. Senator Tillis from right here in North Carolina actually addressed that very thing on the Senate floor yesterday.
15: The fact is, we're not going to have 10,000 people doing things radically by Election Day. What we're going to do, if we continue down this path, is to convince the American people that you can't count on your election results. And that is dangerous. That is irresponsible. If you see voting improprieties in your state, report them. There are tools right now to investigate them. But don't further undermine the confidence of the American people by saying, my goodness, they can't get this implemented, the election must be invalid. That is not America that I signed up, that is not an America that anybody should sign up for. We got to do it right, and we've got to do the work. So, Mr. President, if I see a reconciliation bill come from the House with another failed attempt to confuse this election, I will use every device I have available to slow down the wheels of government until people cop a clue and do the math.
14: So do you think this has a chance in the Senate?
13: I think it does. I mean, I hear what Senator Tillis is saying. Thankfully, he's only one vote over there. We do have a little larger majority than just one vote, though not much. It's a pretty thin majority. But look, I think we've got to be realist here. People are already concerned. People already know that there have been issues in our elections. And look, I was a person that found himself in the midst of having to learn a whole lot about what happens at the Board of Elections. And I also recall, and people need to be reminded, when the U.S. attorney reached out to the State Board of Elections back following the 2016 elections because he wanted to review the voter rolls, and the State Board of Elections under Roy Cooper at that time, controlled by the Democrats, they refused to cooperate with the U.S. Attorney's Office. And so those kind of things that come out definitely create a concern in the American people if elections are fair. At the end of the day, let's just get back to what the Save America Act that we have passed out of the House does. Number one, you give proof of citizenship when you register to vote in a federal election. And number two, you present a photo ID when you go to vote. It's that simple. I realize people are talking about various things around it, but I will say one of the pieces that's a part of it that doesn't get enough press is the fact that it does open up communication between the state voter rolls and the federal government being able to review that. That's exactly how Secretary Mark Wayne Mullen is going to be sharing in the days ahead about this 278,000 people that are non-citizens that they have found registered to vote. So look, people already have concerns. I don't think anything last night was going to throw shade on folks' confidence in the elections more than is already out there. I do think it's just trying to get to the facts and trying to bring those facts up. And again, the Save America Act is simple, and I think it is something we can do. And listen, even if we can't get it all implemented by this midterm, just the fact that we pass it and we get it into law is going to become a deterrent from folks that are going to try to play games with these upcoming midterms. And that in and of itself, if we can create a deterrence, that's important.
11: All right, I know we got to get you out of here today, schedule-wise, so we will wrap it there and we'll pick up next week. Next week, we got to talk about the Sunshine Protection Act and all this stuff about daylight savings time, because that's an interesting story. I mean, it's not the top story because obviously last night, but, you know, that was a vote earlier this week, and I'm curious where you come down on that. But we'll stop it there for now. Hope you have a good week, and we'll talk to you next time.
13: Hope you have a great week, and I hope sunshine fills your weekend.
14: Oh, thank you.
11: See what he did there?
14: Yeah.
11: Yeah. The question is, how much and when?
14: Yeah, which hours of sunshine are we getting?
11: That's right. We will head back to the news center right now, but a special Friday cameo from Mick Mulvaney on the other side, and we'll talk more about President Trump's speech last night and, of course, some developments out of South Carolina that we have not talked to Mick Mulvaney about yet. Right now, back to the news center, in for Mark Garrison. Here is Jeff Atkinson.
16: Good morning, Bo. Good morning, everyone. Our top story, a denial from China claiming today they never did interfere in U.S. elections after President Trump said they did in 2020.
12: Chinese government's strategy against the United States was focused on undermining domestic confidence in the U.S. president.
16: And the president claimed in his address from the White House last night,
12: 18 states have been bought, stolen, or hacked by China. Yet those responsible for sounding the alarm instead kept the information secret and hidden.
16: The president says he's declassified some of the information alleging China gathered voter information on about 200 million Americans. He also again urged Congress to pass a voter ID and proof of citizenship voting law. And before the Trump address, Democrat Senate Leader Chuck Schumer said,
17: "This is about laying groundwork to undermine the 2026 election before a single vote has been cast."
16: The president also criticized ABC and NBC, the two TV networks, for not carrying his address last night, calling it fraud, suggesting their FCC license should be revoked. It is worth noting, in the past, networks have not always broadcast president's primetime speeches. Elections officials in South Carolina have announced who's eligible to vote in next month's special GOP primary to fill the late Lindsey Graham seat.
18: Not all voters will be allowed to participate. Basically, those who voted Democrat in the June primary are not eligible. Officials say they made the decision based on current state election law. The primary is August 11th and early voting starts August 5th. Meantime, the first public poll on the Republican primary shows a virtual dead heat. A survey conducted by News 2 and Emerson College found Congressman Ralph Norman at 16%, followed by businessman Mark Lynch at 13%, and with 10% of the vote, Congresswoman Nancy Mace and Lieutenant Governor Pamela Evett. Brennan Dixon, WBT News.
16: Washington, day two of the confirmation hearings for Acting Attorney General Todd Blanche. Blanche faced questions from both parties about his loyalty to President Trump and about controversial decisions the Justice Department's made under his leadership, including the department's handling of the Epstein files.
19: It seemed to me that Mr. Blanche was willing to say that he would meet with them and counsel. I understand the restriction that counsel has to be present. I expect that meeting to occur before I'm willing to vote out of this committee. And I'm trying to get to yes, but this is a very important part of getting to yes.
16: North Carolina Senator Tom Tillis, who sits on the Senate Judiciary Committee, saying Blanche must meet with Epstein survivors before he will vote to confirm him. In the war zone, the U.S. bombed Iran again overnight, CENTCOM saying they hit military targets, including surveillance and air defense sites and infrastructure. Iran's media reports bridges were struck in the sixth straight night of the American attacks.
20: The White House relaunched the air campaign in response to the regime's previous attacks on shipping.
21: President Trump is not going to sit by and allow these active acts of terrorism to take place in the Strait without ensuring Iran pays consequences for that, and that's what we are witnessing right now.
20: Iran's response to the American airstrikes, attacks against Iraq, Bahrain, Jordan, and Kuwait.
16: Lucas Thompson in Tel Aviv. Kuwait reports this morning that Iran hit a power plant and a water desalinization plant, doing a lot of damage. And back here in this country, two people have died in the South Texas flooding. Hundreds of others needed water rescues. Some areas of the Texas Hill Country got more than 2 feet of rain this week. Those are the headlines. More news at the top of the hour. 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
22: Hey, thanks a lot, Jeff. We're in pretty good shape on the interstate. 77, 85, 45 staying in the groove and at posted speed. And uptown, bump up on Trade Street at I-77 North. Also to the north on Ridge Road near Mallet Creek Road. In East Charlotte, Eastway Drive near Kilbourne at Bentley Place. Watch for road blockage reported at the Plaza at Barrington Drive. To the west, blockage also reported on Moorhead Street at Greenland Avenue and near Tiga K. Collision McKee Road near Muirfield Court. Boomer Von Cannon, WBT Traffic.
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23: Round two of the Open Championship continuing at Royal Birkdale, and Australian Lucas Herbert in the headlines. He's at 8-under through 12 holes today. 8-under for the tournament. Began the day at even par, of course. Just finishing his round was first-round leader Jackson Subra a moment ago. He did go 1-under today, now 6-under in second place at the moment in the tournament. Colin Morikawa has gotten to minus 5. Bryson DeChambeau on the course later. He's at 3-under par. Scottie Scheffler also teeing off later this morning. He's at 2-under. Rory McIlroy 2-over par as he was yesterday at the finish and was optimistic about having a better part of the day to be on the golf course today.
24: Well, I think you can. You know, hopefully I can take advantage of the more benign conditions in the morning and as I said, shoot 1-under par and get back in it.
23: He's going to need more than that. Projected cut line right now is at even par. Wyndham Clark will not be sticking around. He's 8-over, 5-over today through his round so far. Mets over the Phillies in the only Major League game out of the All-Star break last night. 4-1, two home runs for Francisco Alvarez. Third and final day of the ACC football kickoff in Charlotte today. Among those speaking, Bill Belichick of North Carolina, Manny Diaz of Duke, and Jake Dickard of Wake Forest, all speaking today as a part of the five programs that will be on the platform. Jim Zocchi, WBT Sports.
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0: Hot and humid conditions for us here through the weekend. Mostly sunny skies for us here today. We could see some patchy smoke from the Canadian wildfires make it this far south today. Upper 90s, heat index 100 to 105. Middle to upper 70s tonight, hot and humid for the weekend. More sunshine, afternoon, evening storms, mid-90s. I'm meteorologist Ken Boone on Charlotte's FM News Talk, 107.9 WBT.
1: 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Right now, mostly sunny and 80 degrees in uptown Charlotte. 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

0: I know it's not his favorite part of this song. He always says, you could play a different part of the song. But when I hear that, you know, getting back to you, I know where I'd rather be. Like, I hear this portion of this Blues Brothers classic, and I think Mick Mulvaney. So it's about me as much as it is him. And, you know, it's our show, Beth, so.
1: Anyway. Well, he always has something special for us.
0: That's right. See? He is not in the studio this morning. And it has been a quest of mine to get up with him this week, you know, given some major breaking news out of South Carolina. But we get Mick Mulvaney on when we can. His schedule sometimes makes it impossible to get him on. And we always, of course, respect that and appreciate whatever time we can get with him. But I've been trying this week. And here it is Friday. And what a perfect capper to the week to bring on, ladies and gentlemen, Mick Mulvaney.
2: Well, what? Did something happen this week? Did I miss anything?
0: Yeah, there was a small local election in South Carolina. We're going to ask you about the city count. No.
2: Yeah.
0: I mean, you know, it's not every day. Here's what I said when I came back on the air on Monday. Beth and I were off last week. We said we thought maybe we'd be talking about the passing of a U.S. senator, but it was Mitch McConnell that we thought might be the senator, not Lindsey Graham. This was out of nowhere for just about everybody. I'm assuming you as well. Thanks for being on today at the end of the week here. And let's start there. Even though we had this big speech from President Trump last night, let's start there with what you thought when you heard this news about Lindsey Graham.
2: You know, I've known Lindsey for, 15 years or so, and I was texting with Trey Gowdy, and we were, you know, the only way to describe it is just stunned. I mean, look, Lindsey didn't look healthy on TV the last couple of times he was on there, but that's, you know, when you do what you do what he does for a living, sometimes you do get run down, and you don't get a chance to take care of yourself like you can, but no one ever, it never crossed anybody's mind that he might, you know, not be with us. It's a shocking thing, but that's what it say. Death often happens, but it's never in season. It's rough. There's no question about it. I don't know what else to say.
1: As you saw the story unfold, they placed his sister in office. They swore her in this week, and now South Carolina, they're looking for who this Republican candidate will be to run against Dr. Annie Andrews, who's the Democratic nominee in South Carolina. Do you have thoughts about who you think will throw their hat in the ring? Filing deadline ends on the 28th. It starts on the 21st. It's a pretty short window with a special election on August 11th. I know that there are a lot of powerful people there in South Carolina. You're among them, but I would imagine you've probably had some conversations with folks there.
2: Yeah, it's just a bizarre election, right? I mean, if you assume for sake of this discussion, and I think it's safe to do that, that the Republican person who's the Republican nominee is going to win because it is South Carolina, you've effectively got a 15-day race for Senate. You know, I guess you can start campaigning now, but, you know, really this is going to be just 15 days. And then people will vote. Whoever wins that vote, there might be a runoff, I guess, if nobody gets 50% the first time. But whoever wins that race is going to be the senator. It's just bizarre. I've never seen anything like that in my life. And it's just a you know, happenstance of five or six different variables coming together. The names in a race like that, Beth, it's not retail politics. You don't go door to door. You don't go county to county meeting with the local Republican club leaders and so forth like you would for an ordinary Senate race. This is about name recognition and money. That's what this is about. So let's put the folks out there who we think are going to run. Obviously, Russell Fry, congressman from Myrtle Beach, is going to run. He might be getting, if he hasn't already gotten it, Donald Trump's sort of endorsement, but we always know that's fluid in these day and ages, especially in South Carolina. Ralph Norman is going to run. Oh, by the way, Russell's got a little bit of name recognition and a little bit of money, but he's from Myrtle Beach, and that's not a power center for South Carolina. Ralph Norman is going to run. He's got decent name ID because he just ran for governor, and he's got good money because Ralph has got some personal funds he can put in the race, and that's pretty good. But he's from Rock Hill, and that's not a traditional power center for the state either. Nancy Mace might run. Pam Yvette might run. Mark Sanford might run. There's a preacher down in Spartanburg or Greenville whose name I can't remember. Mark something that I can't. He might run. But again, it's going to be a combination of the fact that I can't remember the guy's name, by the way, speaks something about that combination of money and name ID. You don't have a chance to run an ordinary campaign. So, look, there's going to be six or eight people in the race. Probably goes to a runoff, but it's the most bizarre race for Senate I think we will ever see in our lifetimes.
0: I know it's a very small window, but any chance Darlene could decide to run?
2: No, I think that was part of the deal. I think that, and if there was any chance she would have run, then Trump might have talked about endorsing her. No, yeah. I think they handled that as well as you could under just the tremendously horrible circumstances, that she's a placeholder, and that's fine. You see this oftentimes when governors or folks fill spaces. They look, I don't want to sort of put my thumb on the scale for the next election. I'll put someone in who affirmatively says, I will serve the rest of this period, this term, but I will not run again. And that's actually, I respect that. That's a really good way to do it. So no, I don't think Darlene, I can't remember what her last name is going to run.
0: Graham Nordone. That's her last name. So we'll continue with Mick Mulvaney, and we'll talk about President Trump's speech last night momentarily. Right now, and by the way, he was talking about Myrtle Beach not being a power center. North Myrtle Beach, of course, is a power center because that's where the Waniac is. Charlotte Eye, Ear, Nose, and Throat Traffic Center. Trust your senses to Senta. Here's Boomer Von Cannon.
3: You got it, Bo. Yes, sir. Hey, looking good on the interstates right now. Very light volume of traffic. Traveling along I-85, I-77, 45 in great shape. And uptown have a bump up on Trade Street right next to I-77, exit 10. To the north, an issue on Ridge Road near Mallow Creek Road. In East Charlotte, roadblock is reported. The plaza at Barrington Drive near Tiga K, a collision McKee Road near Muirfield Court. Boomer Von Cannon, WBT Traffic.
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3: Your WBT forecast today, Friday, July 17th, sunshine up to 98. This afternoon, heat index approaching 105. Tonight, just a few clouds, the overnight 78. Then tomorrow and Sunday, sunshine, afternoon thunderstorms popping up late in the day, high each day 95. Gastonia 75, Concord 74, and the Queen City 80 at WBT.
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0: All right, 7:50 on 107.9 WBT. Bo and Beth here on a Friday morning. Tell us something good coming up at 8:05. So get ready. We got some texts coming in already. Driven by Liberty Buick GMC. Programming note, Mick Mulvaney is joining us at a unusual time this morning. He's actually in Portugal right now. You're coming to us from Portugal. You sound like you're next door.
2: Yeah, good. That means the tech is working better this time. Last time I was in Key West. Yes, I'm at a conference of young Catholic lawmakers from around the world, and I think that makes me an old Catholic lawmaker when you're lecturing to young Catholic lawmakers. So we're here in Fatima, Portugal, at the Catholic Shrine.
1: Well, they're lucky to get to hear from you.
0: And loud and clear. Loud and clear at that. And Mick Mulvaney, of course, you see him on News Nation. You also know he used to be the chief of staff for President Trump in his first administration towards the end there. Former South Carolina congressman. All these things on the resume figure into a lot of the things we're talking about with perspective today. But I said, programming note, he's here on Friday. He's normally here on Monday. We are off on Monday. Mick is going to join us in his usual spot on Tuesday. So coming up Tuesday from about 7:30 to 8:30, we'll have our long-form conversation. But back to today, and more specifically, last night.
12: But most importantly, addressing this crisis of election security demands that Congress must pass the Save America Act. How easy is that to do unless you want to cheat? The only reason you wouldn't do it is you want to cheat because your policies are so bad and your candidates are so pathetic that you can't get away or can't get elected any other way. This landmark bill requires that all voters must show photo voter ID. How simple is that? Could I have your photo, please? Photo voter ID. All voters must provide proof of citizenship. Are you a citizen of our country, please? And hopefully there will be no corrupt mail-in ballots, which if you watched California and so many other places, mail-in ballots are inherently corrupt. So you would have no mail-in ballots except for illness, disability, military deployment, or travel. If you're going away on business or vacation, these reforms are urgently needed to stop the vulnerabilities that I've mentioned.
0: And he mentioned a lot of them last night. He also talked about China a lot last night. He even talked about who was covering his speech last night. A 26-minute speech from the White House on a Thursday night. So, Mick Mulvaney, I got to get your take on what you saw him say.
2: Yeah, I thought it was a good speech. I thought a serious speech. He stayed on topic. It wasn't a rally speech. It was a serious, you know, policy-driven speech most of the time, and that was good. A couple of questions. Number one, why? Are we having a national address now to talk about the specific piece of legislation, the SAVE Act? Okay, maybe that's worthwhile, but you know, the thing he raised, I thought that got my attention most was about how the Chinese are trying to hack into our election systems, maybe the Russians, et cetera. And the SAVE Act doesn't do anything on that. So what are you going to do to protect our elections? Protecting the integrity of our elections is and needs to be a national priority. We need to trust the outcome of elections, period. And he's right. That should be and is a bipartisan thing. But I didn't get the impression last night he told us much about how he is going to do that. The SAVE Act, okay, great. It does have difficulties. There are Republicans who oppose it in the Senate. So it's not just the Democrats. It's a very sweeping piece of legislation. It's already illegal in this country to vote if you are not a citizen. The question is, how do you prove you're a citizen? Most people would do that through either a birth certificate or a passport. A lot of people don't have those things. So there's legitimate questions about the SAVE Act. I like the bill. Don't get me wrong. I'd be voting for it if I was in Congress. But that's not the point. The point is he gave a speech last night to talk about election integrity. Yay, that's important. But I don't feel like he did as good a job as possible as telling people what he's going to do to fix it. And that's what I sort of wanted to hear. But the bottom line is I'm still not sure why this merited a national address. We have war in Iran and significant issues with affordability and inflation back home, although progress is being made. I just think there's bigger issues on people's mind right now than election integrity.
1: Well, you actually, you know, you were his chief of staff during his first term, and he's calling into question what happened during the 2020 election and the intelligence, you know, that they received during that election process. And those intelligence officers at that time were or at least the people who led those agencies were appointees of his. So having worked with those people, what do you think that administration got wrong during that election in allowing some of these things to happen or maybe not catching some of these things until after the election?
2: Yeah, Beth, I don't want to dodge your question, but I also don't want to speculate because I didn't see any of this. Keep in mind, I left in March of 2020 and elections, you know, weren't an issue at that point. So it wasn't really front and center. You know, last night, the president made the case that deep state is real. And he's absolutely right about that. But I keep coming back to, okay, you did a national address to tell us that to try and make election integrity a critical issue. All right, that's your right. You're the president of the United States. You get the ability to do that. What are you going to do about it? Passing the SAVE Act doesn't prevent the Chinese from hacking into our systems. Look, the more we rely on technology, and we are relying on technology more and more in elections, and rightly so, the more subject it becomes to fraud from the outside, to interference from the outside. So that's a real issue. We need to have confidence in the outcome of elections. But I didn't hear last night what the administration is doing. And saying we have a problem and not offering suggestions how to fix it is a formula for failure in politics. You can't do that. You can't walk around and say, oh, here's a problem, and not offer people ideas on how to fix it, because somebody else will, and you run the risk of having somebody else solve your problem for you, and those are the folks who tend to win elections.
0: Before we let you go, let me go back to South Carolina for just a moment here. You talked about who you think's going to run. Darlene, his sister, do you know her well? What do you know about her?
2: Never met her in my entire life. In fact, honestly, I knew Lindsay had a sister. I knew a little bit of Lindsay's personal story, how his parents died, and he adopted his sister because she was much younger than he was, et cetera. But I don't know her. I don't think she's going to take half a dozen votes while she's up there. And my guess is she'll do exactly what the leadership tells her to do, and that's fine. Is it the pick I would have made? No, but I'm not the governor.
0: Right.
2: And it's not that objectionable position. But look, the direction of the country is not going to change dramatically because Darlene is the senator for the next 6 months.
0: When you heard that was the announcement, because he said, on Sunday morning, I've got an idea of who I want it to be, but I'm not going to tell you yet. And then, of course, people started thinking, okay, who is that? Is Darlene someone you thought that Lindsay might choose, or was that a surprise out of left field?
2: No, that was, I think for everybody, that was pretty much out of left field.
0: Okay.
2: But again, not objectionable to anyone. It was the safe pick, and naming a placeholder was the right thing for Governor McMaster to do because it doesn't put your thumb on the scales for the upcoming primary next month. And that is the appropriate and proper thing for the governor to do under those circumstances.
0: All right. Like I said, Beth and I will be off on Monday when we normally talk to Mick. He's going to join us on Tuesday when we're back.
2: I think you're off most days, Bo. You really
1: He's talking about a different kind of off, Beau.
0: I would say goodbye and all the pleasantries, but we got to end on that. That was great.
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13: 15 weeks before the midterms, concerns about voting. I'm Jeff Atkinson, WBT News. President Trump last night addressed the nation discussing voting integrity and what can be done to secure our elections, including cleaning up voter rolls.
14: I've also ordered DHS to notify every state about non-citizens on their voter rolls and direct them to remove all ineligible voters from the lists immediately.
13: The president also said Communist China hacked and gathered voter information on some 200 million Americans over a number of years, and
14: starting during the 2020 election cycle, the People's Republic of China carried out what is believed to be the largest compromise of election data in history.
13: Fox's Aisha Hosni now at the White House this morning.
15: He has announced that he's declassifying a trove of documents that he claims reveals vulnerabilities in our election system. Those documents are now posted on the White House website. The president says intelligence officials that knew about this did not inform Congress.
13: Democrats say Trump's speech last night was not about election integrity, but
16: Donald Trump's speech tonight has nothing to do with the 2020 elections. It has everything to do with the 2026 elections. He's scared to death that he will lose in 2026, and so he's trying to change the subject.
13: Senate Minority Leader Chuck Schumer. On the subject of the midterms, there is a new poll out in the GOP primary to determine who could take Lindsey Graham's place in the Senate, and it shows
17: a virtual dead heat. A survey conducted by News 2 and Emerson College found Congressman Ralph Norman at 16%, followed by businessman Mark Lynch at 13%, and with 10% of the vote, Congresswoman Nancy Mace and Lieutenant Governor Pamela Evan.
13: WBT's Brandon Dixon reporting there. Our political expert, Mick Mulvaney, says he can see a number of Republicans jumping into the race.
2: There's going to be six or eight people in the race. Probably goes to a runoff, but it's the most bizarre race for Senate I think we will ever see in our lifetimes.
13: Former South Carolina Congressman and White House Chief of Staff Mick Mulvaney on Good Morning BT this morning. The special election there in South Carolina is August 11th. Early voting starts August 5th. Gunfire on the Outer Belt. Road rage driver finally caught. That's straight ahead. Right now, a check of traffic. Charlotte Eye, Ear, Nose, and Throat Traffic Center. Trust your senses. DeSenta. Here's Boomer Von Cannon.
3: Hey, thank you, Jeff. Very light volume of traffic along the major thoroughfares around the Queen City. No problems, 85, 77, or 45, other than some congestion that is developing on 85 southbound between exit 52 Poplar Tent and exit 49 Concord Mills. So traffic beginning to gather just a bit, moving well, but just kind of slow, making your way southbound 85 near to Concord Mills. Incident to the north, Ridge Road near Meadow Creek Road, Statesville Road at Old Statesville, Highway 115, and reports a roadblock at the plaza at Barrington Drive. Boomer Von Kennan, WBT Traffic.
13: Road rage on the interstate. A Charlotte driver in custody for attempted murder, accused of shooting into a car on I-485 in the Steel Creek area in southwest Charlotte back in June. On Monday, CMPD arrested 23-year-old Dalen Young. They say he was driving a stolen Infiniti Q50 when he got into an argument with another driver and fired a gun into their car. A passenger hit in the head had life-threatening injuries. Right now, Young is charged with two counts of attempted murder and discharging a weapon into an occupied vehicle. He's in the Mecklenburg jail, being held without bond. In the war zone this morning, air sirens sounding in Bahrain after Iran claimed an attack on a U.S. airbase there. This as the U.S. ramps up its strikes against Iran, targeting bridges and roads.
18: The president has proved not just to Iran, but to the entire world that we can hit Iran anytime, anywhere, any place. And their ability to defend themselves has been essentially wiped out.
13: White House Press Secretary Caroline Leavitt. In Belmont, a popular spot for people to cool off in the Catawba River is closed for now. They're not letting people into the water at the South Point Beach Park off Highway 273 south of Belmont because of high E. coli bacteria found in the water. Officials discovered it during weekly testing. Gaston County officials aren't saying when that beach will be back open. And in Cornelius, crews are working to repair a sinkhole that shut down an intersection in North Mecklenburg County, formed at John Hawks Road and Oak Branch Lane. That's in the southwest part of the town near Westmoreland Road. Detours are set up in that area and drivers are asked to avoid it. We don't know when that intersection will be back open. WBT weather now. now from Window Nation.
19: Air quality alert in effect for us here today. Sunny and hot out there today. We could see some patchy smoke from the Canadian wildfires make it this far south. Highs in the upper 90s. Our heat index 100 to 105. Middle to upper 70s tonight. Sunny, hot, and humid this weekend. Scattered afternoon, evening showers and storms both days. Highs in the mid part of the 90s. I'm meteorologist Ken Boone on Charlotte's FM News Talk 107.9 WBT.
13: Check the markets and sports coming up. It's 82 degrees in Uptown Charlotte.
0: It's hot out there. It's summertime. People taking vacations. You got to get ready, get everything packed up, and pack the car. But what about the car itself? Is it ready for the road? And you may say, well, I drive my car to work every day. But then you're going to get on the highway and put some miles on it. 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
13: 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Wall Street Thursday stocks took a tumble, and the NASDAQ market lost almost 1.5%. S&P 500 was lower, as well as the Dow. 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Round two at the Open, Jim Zocchi.
20: Some guy from Australia named Lucas Herbert is 8-under through 14 holes today. And 8-under overall for the tournament. Of course, he leads by 2 strokes over Jackson Suber, who's -6, just finished his round. The American, who had never been to Europe until this tournament happened this week. Interesting. Top of the leaderboard, Colin Morikawa working his way up to -5. Yet to play today, but at -3 is Bryson DeChambeau. He liked his opening round after having missed the cut in his first 3 majors of the season.
21: So it was a lot of fun. And you know, there's some just driving holes out there that I got to work on. Other than that, I iron played it really well and made some good putts and 3-putted once, but that's life.
20: That is life. That's what people say. Scottie Scheffler is 2-under par. He's got a 10 a.m. tee time. Rory McIlroy at even par. Justin Thomas there as well. Projected cut at the moment is 1-over par. One game out of the All-Star break last night. Mets win in Philadelphia 4-1. Full slate today includes the Dodgers at the Yankees, Braves and Rangers in Atlanta, Rays and Red Sox in Boston for a doubleheader. Third and final day of the ACC football kickoff in Charlotte today. Bill Belichick of North Carolina among those speaking today, along with Manny Diaz of Duke. Jim Zocchi, WBT Sports.
13: 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At WBT, we lead local. I'm Jeff Atkinson, WBT News.
22: And now, Sonic Man says back to Bo and Beth.
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4: This is Good Morning BT with Bo Thompson and Beth Troutman.
26: Let the good times roll.
0: Yeah, they're going to roll. But I just had this happen to me. Has this ever happened to you guys in the room? Like, I was texting my wife. And it can be texting anybody.
20: Did that happen to us? That we texted
0: you? No, not my wife.
20: It doesn't happen to us.
1: We don't text
0: Hang
1: her
0: on.
1: A lot. I mean, Bernie does, but.
20: Hey, Scotty, what's up?
27: Sorry, Bo.
20: What's good?
27: Just on Instagram.
20: Yep. I'll
27: send her a message every now and again.
0: You guys done?
27: Yeah, sorry.
0: You know, sometimes when you'll be texting, could be your wife, could be somebody else, and you realize that you got to go back to the show, and you're in the middle of the text, and then the text microphone picks up and starts dictating everything that's happening
1: yes,
0: on the air.
1: Everything that you say, everything that anyone in the room says. Yes, that has happened to me multiple times.
0: Like I just stopped it. Like it didn't go through, but I looked down at my phone after I started to send a text, and then like Jeff's entire newscast and then Jim's sportscast, everything that was on the air, because it's close to my headphones, because they're so loud, was like going to be in like a book to my wife.
1: Should we all text Scotty right now? Like all of us? Should we all just...
0: Yes.
20: I thought you might want to hear the news and sports, traffic and weather.
0: All right, back to what we're doing. Here we go. Tell us something good on a Friday. We do it usually at 7:50, but we had to move things around because of Mick Mulvaney today. So here we are, and here you are, 704-570-1079, driven by Liberty Buick GMC.
1: Oh, we've gotten so many good ones already. I love getting these texts from you all. Christy, listen to this, guys. Christy says, hey, guys, we are streaming you from Iceland while on vacation. My husband is riding in a cycling event called The Rift tomorrow. If you could give him a shout out for good luck, he would love it. Good luck, Christy's husband.
5: Yes.
0: Good luck. Shout out.
1: We are shouting out to you, but holy moly, he's riding in a biking event in Iceland. I would imagine that's hilly.
5: Like a mini Tour de France.
1: I feel like that's hilly.
20: Was that the one we were going to buy, or is it Greenland?
5: Greenland.
1: It was Greenland.
20: Yeah, I forget which one we were.
5: I was getting confused, yeah.
0: So in the course of like 15 minutes here, we've heard that someone's listening to us in Iceland. Mick Mulvaney was calling in from Portugal.
1: Portugal. So. I mean, we're internationally known and known to rock the microphone.
0: Mm-hmm. Or throughout the
5: world. Or throughout, yeah.
1: Debbie sent us a picture. Oh, my gosh, y'all. And it's the most gorgeous picture from her wedding day. But her something good is that it is her 50th wedding anniversary with her husband, Stuart. 50 years. And this picture, oh, my gosh, the most stunning couple 50 years ago. So I'm certain that they're still
20: and
1: stunning
20: now,
1: today.
20: Now.
1: Yeah, of course. Of course.
0: Congratulations.
20: That's a long time, as 50 years would imply.
0: Half century, Jimbo.
20: I feel like a news anchor, and that's a long time.
7: 50 years.
20: It's going to rain today. Bring an umbrella.
0: That's the same thing as when Beth says, yes.
1: Yes. It's true. And there are so many times, if you listen to some of the moments and the rejoins that we play, where Bo will say something and I just basically repeat what he said, but change the words. Like,
20: or not.
1: Two or three words.
20: Or just say exactly like what he said.
1: Yeah, or just say the exact same thing. Alan,
20: I kind of
1: love when people send messages like this one. Alan said, you know what? Something good today, given everything that's going on, we can acknowledge that God's good all the time in all of these weird circumstances that we face.
5: And all
0: shout
5: the time,
0: out, shout out to God.
1: Yep. Yeah, you know what? Shout out to God.
20: Way to go,
1: morning.
20: Buddy.
7: Thanks, big man.
1: Betty says this morning, attending a four-day Rotary Youth Leadership Seminar for junior and senior high school students at the local university campus. There are going to be 90 kids there, and she says these kids are the best, and they have so much potential for great futures ahead. So that's really cool that Betty's going to be hanging out with nearly 100 kids today. Leaders of today and tomorrow.
20: Godspeed,
7: nightmare,
20: Betty.
7: But good for Betty.
5: Godspeed.
0: So,
1: a first-time texter said, Bo, I finally remembered to download The Power of Love to my 80s playlist today.
0: Finally. Well, that's great. We should end it right there. Nothing else. Thanks, everybody. No, we actually have a lot more. Actually.
1: We do. We have a lot more. Robert says, good morning. We are celebrating our dad's 96th birthday today.
0: Wow.
1: So blessed to still have him with us. Holy moly. Robert, what is your dad's name? Happy 96th birthday. I feel like Robert's dad deserves a Bo's dad birthday song.
20: Okay.
1: I mean, you make it 96 years on this planet, you need a Bo's dad birthday.
0: Yeah, I find it's kind of over here sleeping. All right, you ready? Here we go. And scene.
1: So, Robert, that's for your dad.
0: We all just aged another year hearing that.
20: And Steve just reminded me to say 96 years is a long time.
1: Yeah. Oh, thank you. Yeah. You know what? That's a good point.
20: I thought 50 was a long time, but 96.
1: 96 is longer than 50.
20: Can you imagine being married for 96 years? You'd really have to be.
1: Wow, you would have to have gotten married very, very, very young.
5: Maybe at birth.
1: Very young.
0: Here's a, this is a great one right here from Kelly. It says, hey, Bo and Beth, I'm Kelly from Kannapolis. I had two MRIs this week. Thank the Lord, all was clear.
1: Oh, Kelly, that's awesome news. Robert just texted in, his 96-year-old dad is Paul. So happy birthday to Paul today.
20: Paul. Happy birthday, Paul.
0: I'm not playing it again, Paul.
20: Just make sure Paul heard that.
1: Catherine says, her tell me something good is that Bo and I are on the air this week.
20: Oh,
5: that's also my tell me something good. Yeah, that's great. That's tell me something great.
20: That's a little passive aggression. Yeah.
1: Catherine, I love it. I think that's really, really sweet.
20: Bernie.
1: And
5: that's the best news of the week right there.
20: Did Bernie write that one in?
5: Yeah. That's my burner.
20: That was from Bernie and Steve. Oh, thank God they're back.
0: By the way, off Monday.
6: Oh, yeah, thanks.
1: I know, sorry, guys.
6: We get Matt Harris, though.
1: You can do get Matt
20: Harris. Can we say it quickly? Yes. Matt Harris will be joining us for the most.
1: Yeah.
20: I'm excited. We've been texting all week about this.
27: Sorry, I didn't mean to break that. We probably could have done more production with that.
1: Well, no, but yeah, Matt Harris, he and I were texting this week about it, too. That is something good.
20: For some

0: Railed something good.
1: Sorry.
2: No, actually, listen, we're going to have to take an intermission with Tell Us Something Good.
3: Well, I think the perfect place to end it is with Howard. Our buddy Howard is back for Tell Me Something Good this week.
2: All right, let's do it.
4: Howard, are you happy about Mom and Dad's 40th anniversary? Are you happy? Are you really happy? Really? It's 40 years.
3: Oh. So, y'all, how great
0: Howard,
3: is
0: bark
3: that?
0: Twice if you're in some kind of trouble.
5: Bark twice, Tom, if you're in Milwaukee.
0: You're being held against your will.
3: So, Tom is Howard's dad. So, that means Tom and his wife are celebrating their 40th wedding anniversary. So, happy anniversary to Tom and his wife.
5: Oh, man. Makes my day.
2: Tom, Howard, thank you, everybody.
6: I got to say it was a good day.
2: All right. 8:14 on WBT. 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
7: Hey, thanks, Bo and Beth. Something good? Well, maybe not. 85 southbound near Concord Mills have an incident taking up the right center lane. So that's making your way south between exit 52 Poplar Tent and exit 49 Concord Mills. Again, in the right center lane. Best bet, merge to the far left lane for the best time, making your way southbound 85. A collision North Charlotte Statesville Road at Old Statesville, and to the south, Old Pineville Road near Artsdale Drive. Boomer Von Cannon, WBT Traffic.
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7: Your WBT forecast today, Friday, July 17th, sunshine up to 98 this afternoon with a heat index at 105. A couple of clouds move in overnight to the low 78. And for tomorrow and Sunday, sunshine, afternoon thunderstorms, and once again, 95 for the weekend. Right now, Monroe 79, Lincolnton 75, Queen City 82 at WBT.
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2: Sorry, I didn't have a bumper loaded. I had to go to the first, most recent one I had. Well,
5: it happens to me all the time, Bo.
3: Hey, yeah. You know what? We have a couple of stragglers I can throw in there, Bo, from Tell Me Something Good.
2: Well, Beth, it was either that or this. No, we're not doing that.
3: So that was the birthday song for 96-year-old Paul. I want to get this one in really quickly because Kathy

0: She emailed us, and I just happened to open my email, and she said that she made her last house payment today. Her house is paid off in full. Can you imagine?
1: Incredible.
2: What's her name?
3: I got
4: Kathy. Kathy, can you make my next house payment since you're done?
1: Just tell Chris McDonald.
4: It's not my last one, just the next one.
2: Oh, my goodness. All right, a couple of odds and ends. We've got the Friday News Quiz coming up at 8:35 with Jeff Atkinson. Of course, in for Mark Garrison. Jeff told me last night that he wrote these this week.
0: Oh, he wrote all of them. So no tricky tricksters the Garrison.
4: That's right. Won't be hearing the word pervert, probably.
5: Jim's on a heater. He is on a heater. Wow.
2: This whole room is on a heater, man.
0: You can tell it's a Friday.
2: Oh, my goodness.
4: Which of the following perverts, A, B, or C, walked into a school?
2: All right. Let's go back to the beginning again.
3: I got to say, what's a good day?
2: All right, so that's coming up at 8:35. Hancock is in next hour. Remember, we're off on Monday, back Tuesday, but then Matt Harris is going to be here on Monday, our good buddy Matt Harris, and Zoke will be here Monday as well, so
4: yes,
2: going to have some fun there. And we can never ignore Carowinds news. There is Carowinds news this morning.
0: So you all remember a few years ago when that video surfaced, there was a woman, I think, that was waiting to pick up someone in the parking lot at Carowinds, and she noticed that there was a crack in one of the legs. Is it a leg?
2: Yeah.
0: One of the support beams for the Fury. The Fury, which is the tallest roller coaster at Carowinds, Fury 325. I think it might be one of the tallest roller coasters in the world.
2: Yeah, it's also been ranked, I think, the number one steel coaster in the country. I mean, this is, the Fury is very, very well known outside of this area. I mean, roller coaster enthusiasts think that's one of the best ones there is.
0: They love it. And so that video surfaced, and then of course they went to fix it and fixed that support beam, but it, you know, terrified people there for a moment that crack was so visible that the woman was able to catch the video on her phone. Well, the latest news about Fury 325, the coaster is closed right now due to foundation issues. That's according to Carowinds. The officials say the issue was found during a routine maintenance inspection on July 7th. So if you are headed to Carowinds thinking that you might ride Fury 325, it's actually closed as of right now as they fix these foundation issues.
2: Yeah, it was closed on July 7th, and they don't have a date when it's going to be back in service yet.
0: No.
2: So, and I know a lot of people, especially in the summertime, taking the kids to Carowinds or people coming into town, and Carowinds is part of the Charlotte bucket list, right? That ride is, that's the reason a lot of people go to Carowinds these days. So you got to know that it's not going to be operating. It's like, you know, it's not Sorry Folks Park's closed, but it's Sorry Folks, that ride's closed.
0: The Fury's closed, and they are fixing the foundation issues. And again, it was found during a routine maintenance checkup that they do, which I, you know, that makes you feel safe, right? That they do the routine checkups and they're like, you know what? We need to repair something. We need to replace something. But here's my question to everybody in the room. Have y'all ridden it? Have y'all ridden Fury 325?
2: That's the first roller coaster I've ridden in my lifetime, because I mean, I like roller coasters generally.
0: Wait, that was the first roller coaster you've ever ridden?
2: Hang on. You guys got to let me finish my sentences today.
4: It wasn't us, it was her.
2: Yeah, that's right.
4: We need you guys.
2: That's right.
4: I'm just sitting here quietly paying attention, listening.
1: Yeah, Bernie's not even in the room right now.
0: He said it was the first roller coaster he rode in his lifetime.
2: No, the first. It's the first roller coaster that I've ever ridden where after it was over, I said, I don't know if I want to ride that one again. Now, I'm not saying that because, I mean, I get it. It's very, very popular, but it was intense. Like, I love I still call it the Intimidator. Like, to me, the Intimidator was the best roller coaster I've ever been on. It's called, Thunder Striker now, I think?
0: Yeah, or Thunder Strikes.
1: I don't know why you guys keep looking at me. I've never been to Carowinds.
0: Oh, because you're the fact guy. You always correct us.
1: Yeah, but I think it's Copperhead Strike, Bo. Is that what you're thinking?
0: No, there
1: of?
0: Is a Copperhead.
1: No. Boy, that's different.
0: Strikes.
2: No, it's Thunder Striker. I looked around because I was expecting Bernie to be there. I didn't realize Bernie left the room.
1: Thunder Striker. Hey, there he is. Hey, it's Thunder Striker, right?
4: We needed you.
1: Sorry, I was in the bathroom.
2: The Intimidator is called the Thunder Striker now, right?
1: Yeah, sure. I think. Yeah.
2: I don't know why I'm deemed Bernie the Carowinds expert.
1: That's you guys. You guys are the Carowinds expert. Well,
0: we're old Carowinds experts, like the original Carowinds.
4: Does that phrase have anything to do with Bernie was in the bathroom?
1: Yeah.
4: It's called Thunder Striker.
1: That was a quick trip.
2: That's the first time I've ever ridden a roller coaster where I said, I'm not sure. That was so intense. I'm not sure I want to do that again. And, you know, for some people who love roller coasters, that's what they're the thrill seekers. That's what they want. And that's why it's so popular. But I said, you know what? I think I'm cool over here on the Intimidator now the Thunder Striker. But
0: I will tell you that
4: a T-cart ride. That's pretty good.
2: The Oaken Bucket.
1: It is, Bo. It is.
0: It is the Thunder Striker.
1: It is the Thunder Striker.
4: I used to love roller coasters, but when my kids got to be like about teenage years, I started like not enjoying them anymore. They say something like you lose fluid in your
0: inner ear,
4: head, or brain, or something. It's like, and so you don't have a cushion to put up with all the
0: or the pushing of the.
4: Do you love Lamp? You just say that because you see Lamp.
1: I love Bobby.
0: I have not ridden Fury 325, and I will readily admit that the last time I went to Carowinds, I was so thrilled. I took my nephews, and I was so thrilled that my youngest nephew was not tall enough to ride Fury because I thought they were going to like drag me. So I was like, oh, guys, I'll wait. I'll wait with Baylor. He's not tall enough yet. Like, we'll get an ice cream. It'll be great.
4: So if you're not tall enough, you can't wait by yourself either?
0: Well, I wasn't going to leave him at
4: He's
0: the
4: too
0: park.
4: He's too short to leave alone.
1: You could easily be picked up, sir.
0: I wouldn't leave him in the park by himself. So I sat with him. Actually, we went and rode the Cyclone and we rode the Hurler while everybody else was riding the...
4: Which is an unfortunate name for any kind of ride.
1: Yeah.
0: The Hurler's fun, but nobody was in that
4: it's a
0: line.
4: Terrible name.
0: So Baylor and I stayed in the car and just rode it like 7 times in a row. We'd get to the what is it called? The gate.
2: Oh, I thought you said it. You stayed in your car.
1: Just imagine us riding that coaster
2: in the parking lot because you know those roller coasters go into the parking lot.
0: We stayed in the.
4: We're gonna watch the support beams from here.
1: Can I just bring my car onto the coaster?
4: Anything?
2: We're gonna see if we see any issues in the foundation.
0: No, we stayed in the car itself because there's no one in line, so we were like the only people on the ride, and we just kept going around and around and riding it. So fun.
4: Is that Thunder Road? It goes where it did go forward and backwards when it was there.
0: I went with my kids one time,
4: and they wanted to do backwards, of course, and there was nobody in line. We got there early on a weekday, and the guy says, "If you want to just stay on, you can stay on." The kids are like, "Yeah." And I'm like, "I did it like 3 times in a row. I thought I was like done for the day."
2: I remember
4: something about going back. It's not scary. It's something physical about going backwards that hurts.
0: It's your neck. It killed my neck when I
4: did that.
0: Did not feel good. Yeah.
2: I was never like, hey, let's go backwards. That would be fun. I never thought. I mean, you ride that ride. Thunder Road was intense going forward. I never thought I want to try this the reverse way.
0: It was, I just remember walking up to that roller coaster as a young kid, and it seemed like just a monster. It seemed so incredibly intimidating, and of course the Waniac like dragged me on it. He was like, "I'll buy you a dog if you get on Thunder Road."
2: Wait, a hot dog or a real dog?
0: Yeah. Well, I thought a real dog.
1: Yeah, that's
0: so
1: how they get you.
0: I ride Thunder Road, bit through his shirt. When it went like...
1: Maybe that's why you didn't get a
0: that's
1: dog.
0: That's like a weird sentence.
2: Wait, there have been 16 weird sentences in this segment.
0: I bit his arm. It scared me so bad when we were going down the hill.
4: You bit your dad's arm?
0: I bit his arm, and it drew blood. I don't know why I bit
4: his
0: arm.
4: Kind of sound like a dog.
2: That's a cheap tattoo right there.
0: And then we get off the roller coaster, and I was so proud. I was like, so what kind of dog? And he went to the gift shop and got me like a stuffed dog.
1: Yeah.
0: This like tiny stuffed white dog.
2: Did he buy it or did he win it?
0: He bought that dog. Okay. Yeah, he bought the white stuffed
1: dog. It's like when the Panthers said they were going to give that guy a truck and they ended up giving him a Matchbox car.
4: The Toyota.
1: You remember that? Yeah. That was a long time ago.
4: It's a Toyota. He sued them and he got he got it.
2: But don't you remember the size?
4: It was Catman, right?
1: I think so.
2: Are the stuffed animals still as big as they were when we were kids? Because you go, you know.
0: I don't think they look as big because we're bigger.
2: No, but wait a minute. They were big.
1: Wow,
2: they were big then.
0: Big.
2: Like you toss a softball into that little thing that it can't fit in, and you pay.
4: Then you have to lug it around the park.
0: Then what do you do with that thing? And then the seam would inevitably split, and all the little beads would come out of it. Yeah. My mom would be so mad because the beads would be all over the house.
2: If it made it to the house, those things are so cheap it wouldn't even make it home. It happened in the car.
0: And you spent $400 trying to get that baseball into that tiny milk jug hole.
2: Mm-hmm. That's what I'm saying. I imagine the Waniac being like, "Hey, let me go over here and toss this in the basket. I'll win it for you."
0: Oh, yeah. Well, he did. You remember in like the Old West, he did the shooting game where you fired the water guns at the little targets. That was what my dad did.
2: And then there was one with the toss quarters, and they had to land in the bottle top.
0: Oh, the bottle tops. Yes, yeah. They were like ducks, too. There were ducks that swam around.
2: Now, wait a minute. A caller just texted. It says, the one that went backwards was White Lightning, not Thunder Road.
0: No.
2: White Lightning did go backwards,
0: definitely.
2: But Thunder Road did in later years.
0: Later years. My high school years, Thunder Road, had two tracks.
4: That's
0: where they, they used to
4: backwards.
0: Race.
1: Yeah. Why didn't you guys ask me?
0: Then, in our high school years, like 90s, mid-90s, one went forward, one went backwards.
2: And I do have to say, we always talk about nostalgic Carowinds. The 325 being broken is like our childhood, because every time you went to Carowinds, White Lightning was broken.
0: It never worked.
2: Yeah.
0: I was always happy that it wasn't working, because that thing was terrifying, too.
2: It's 8:28 on WBT Friday morning. The Friday news quiz awaits on the other side of news with multitasker extraordinaire Jeff Atkinson.
6: Looking forward to it. All right. That was my cue?
2: Yeah.
6: What
5: do you want?
6: Well, no, it was a little bit different than it usually is.
2: All right, hang on. In for Mark Garrison is Jeff Atkinson.
6: Top story. Thank you, Bo. In a primetime address to the nation, President Trump accusing China of meddling in the 2020 election.
7: The Chinese government's strategy against the United States was focused on undermining domestic confidence in the U.S. president. They wanted to just make you sound like your president wasn't so hot.
6: This morning, China's foreign ministry says China has no interest in interfering in U.S. elections and has never done so. Reaction to the president's address now from former White House chief of staff and Congressman Mick Mulvaney.
8: I thought it was a good speech. I thought it was a serious speech. He stayed on topic. It wasn't a rally speech. It was a serious policy-driven speech most of the time, and that was good.
6: Laney telling Bo and Beth this morning he does wonder why Trump decided to address this particular topic last night.
8: Are we having a national address now to talk about the specific piece of legislation, the SAVE Act? Okay, maybe that's worthwhile. But the thing he raised that got my attention most was about how the Chinese are trying to hack into our election systems, maybe the Russians, etc. And the SAVE Act doesn't do anything on that. So what are you going to do to protect our elections?
6: However, Mulvaney says the president is correct. Protecting the integrity of American elections needs to be a national priority. Pageland, South Carolina, about an hour southeast of Charlotte, an illegal immigrant who was deported back in 1999 after being convicted on two counts of child molestation, was found to be living in Chesterfield County under a false name. 58-year-old Fernando Rocha went by an alias. He was arrested last week, is now behind bars, and ICE plans to pick him up. He is charged with failure to register as a sex offender and other charges. Latest on ICE, no body cameras, no traffic stop. Immigration enforcement offering new guidance to ICE officers across the country, telling them that they can resume traffic stops, but only if at least one agent is wearing a body cam. Critics of President Trump's immigration policies have called for more transparency. In the past week or so, two illegal immigrants have been killed by ICE during traffic encounters in two separate incidents, one in Texas and the other in Maine. It was the third deadliest aviation accident to ever happen on U.S. soil. Today is the 30-year anniversary since the deadly crash of TWA Flight 800 off Long Island.
9: Families of the 230 people who were lost aboard TWA Flight 800 will gather at Smith Point on New York's Long Island to remember their loved ones 30 years after the tragedy. The crash happened 12 minutes after takeoff from John F. Kennedy International Airport on the evening of July 17, 1996. The Boeing 747 was headed to France and Italy when it exploded and went down in the Atlantic Ocean. A memorial sits at the Smith Point County Park, and families mark each anniversary by placing white roses in the water. Among those set to attend are the TWA Association president, who lost his niece in the crash, as well as a group from Pennsylvania who suffered the loss of teenagers who were on a school trip.
6: Fox's Tanya J. Powers in New York City. And Taco Bell says it's taken action due to the cyclospora outbreak. The fast food chain saying it's pulling certain ingredients from some locations amid the outbreak of parasitic infections causing explosive diarrhea in some cases across the country. Michigan is seeing the most cases by far of any state. Those are the headlines. More news at the top of the hour. 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And from the Charlotte Eye, Ear, Nose, and Throat Traffic Center, trust your senses to Santa. Here's Boomer.
10: All right. Thanks a lot, Jeff. Have a delay. delays underway. I-85 southbound in Concord Mills area. Incident just moved to the right shoulder, and Highway Patrol and motorcyclists just rode by and waved at the traffic camera, said, it's all open now, guys. So it's going to be a bit slow making way downhill from exit 52 Poplar Tent, but the lanes have reopened. 85 southbound right before exit 49 Concord Mills. Incident to the north on Statesville Road at Old Statesville, and to the south, Old Pineville Road near Archdale Drive. Boomer Von Kennen, WBT Traffic.
6: 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Here's Jim.
11: Thank you, Jeff. Proper segue from you, as always. Spot on, unlike some people. Very seamless and smooth. Round two of the Open Championship is in progress at Royal Birkdale. 8-under par for Australian Lucas Herbert. 8-under through 15 holes today. He started the day at even par, so he's got a 2-stroke lead right now on Jackson Suber, who's now finished his round. He's at 6-under after being 5-under as the first round leader. Colin Morikawa's gotten to 5-under now. Bryson DeChambeau among those at -3. Scotty Scheffler is 2-under par. He'll tee off about 10 a.m. our time. The defending champion of this event talked about the pressure on him to always have to win.
12: You can't win every single golf tournament. You just can't do it. Like, nobody's been able to do it. In golf, no matter what, you lose a lot more often than you win. But I think it's more of just, especially in this day and age, there's just a lot of noise all the time.
11: Tell that to Rory McIlroy. He's at even par. He's -2 through his round so far today. Wyndham Clark will not be sticking around. He is at 7-over par. Projected cut line right now is at +1. One game out of the All-Star break. Baseball still in Philadelphia, where the Phillies fall to the Mets by a score of 4-1. Third and final day of the ACC football kickoff in Charlotte today. Speakers today include Bill Belichick of North Carolina and Manny Diaz of Duke. Jim Zocchi, WBT Sports.
0: I have a story to tell you, Bo, about Kristen Bernard and the Empower Home Team. Now, you know that Kristen is my realtor, right? You know this.
2: Am I supposed to talk now?
0: Yeah.
2: Oh, yeah, I do.
5: Oh, rough segue there, guys.
0: So, here's the thing. So, she was my realtor like 2 weeks ago. I mean, 2 weeks ago. 2 years ago. And I still
4: get... Who is
0: get,
4: it now?
0: It, she, well, from I'm her? Not looking for a house right now or trying to sell a house or anything. But I still get little presents. I get gifts from her in the mail. And the other day, I got a little backpack that's a cooler. And it's so nice. And it's just a
4: Wait,
0: nice little letter in the mail.
4: Did you get something, Bo?
0: No, he hasn't sold his house.
4: He talks about her all the time.
0: Yep. Well,
2: I have a.
0: I'll let you borrow it.
2: Little cup.
0: I'll let you borrow the little backpack cooler. It is so cool.
2: I do not have a backpack cooler.
0: So I'm saying all of this to say that she really cares about her customers, and she cares so much that she maintains a relationship with you even after the dotted line has been signed.
2: We'll talk about Demetrius and Patricia next time. But, no, I mean, I'm
0: sure that Demetrius and Patricia got a little backpack cooler, too.
2: Wait a minute. Demetrius and Patricia got one and I didn't get one?
0: Well, they...
4: What's Demetrius like? I just got a cup.
0: I will let you borrow my backpack. 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
6: WBT Weather brought to you by Window Nation, an air quality alert for another day here in Charlotte-Mecklenburg. Sunny and hot again today. Highs in the upper 90s. It was 96 at the airport for the official high yesterday. Heat index values as high as 105. Right now, it's up to 83 in the Queen City. The news presented by Ram Pavement. 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I'm Jeff Atkinson, WBT News.
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0: News quiz, and in for Mark Garrison today is Jeff Atkinson, and this is actually different. Sometimes when Jeff fills in for Mark, Mark leaves the questions behind, and we can tell.
1: Yes.
0: Today, Mark did not write the questions. They were written by one Jeff Atkinson.
2: That's exactly right. Did you know that today is Friday?
1: I knew it was Friday.
2: July 17th.
3: Let him finish.
1: I did.
2: It is Friday, July 17th. We're off to a good start, aren't we?
0: Good luck asking questions, Jeff.
2: Today is National Tattoo Day.
1: Oh.
2: Did you know that? Yeah, National Tattoo Day. Here's the question. How many Americans, according to the 2023 Pew Research Center, have a tattoo? Is it 82 million, 150 million, or 30 million? National Tattoo Day.
4: I'm going to go 150.
1: I'm going to say 150 million, yeah. too.
0: 82 million.
5: I'll go 150.
2: Is that everybody?
1: Steve.
4: Oh, Boomer.
2: The Boomer.
6: I'll go 82, guys.
2: 82 is correct.
1: Yeah.
2: All right.
1: All right.
2: Very good. About 32% of American adults have at least one tattoo.
7: Tattoo?
2: Who has more? Which sex has more tattoos, males or females? Men or women?
0: I think it's male.
1: I think it's men, too.
4: I'm going to go female.
6: I'm going to go with women. Yeah, I'm going to go with the girls. Yes.
5: The woman.
2: We're going to say?
7: Female.
2: Female? Actually, it was women.
4: Oh, he tricked us.
1: Really?
2: It was.
6: You go, girl.
4: Very nice.
1: Really?
2: Women have more
0: tattoos. Just said, you go, girl.
2: 38%
4: go get
2: of women.
1: 38%
2: of women and 27%
1: wow.
2: of men.
5: What is your tattoo?
2: All right, so let's
1: I have no tattoos.
2: Oh.
1: I have no tattoos.
2: Yeah, let's get
5: boring.
2: To some news.
5: Jeez.
2: Lindsey Graham's unexpected death was a major story this week, of course. He died 2 days after his 71st birthday. He grew up in Central South Carolina. Growing up at the pool hall that his family owned, he worked there at the pool hall. What was the name of the pool hall? The break room? The sanitary cafe? Central billiards or room with a queue? Which one was it?
4: I think break room sounds kind of cool, so I'm going to go with break room.
0: I think it's B. The sanitary cafe.
2: Sanitary cafe.
6: Break room. I'm going to go break room.
1: Sanitary cafe.
2: Oh. Is that everybody?
6: Yeah.
2: Sanitary cafe is correct.
0: Mm-hmm.
2: Very good. All
5: right. I can always tell when she's got it right.
4: Yeah.
2: Yeah. We don't know why they called it that, but it was a combo pool hall, bar, and liquor store.
1: I bet it was sanitary.
2: Yeah.
0: I wonder if it's related to the sanitary fish market in Moorhead City.
6: Hey. Uh-huh. Hey. There you go, Bo.
4: Go get him, Bo.
6: Go get him, Bo.
0: You get no points, but good.
6: That's how you do it.
2: Before Graham was elected to the Senate in 2002, he served 4 terms in the House. So it was 4 terms in the House and 4 in the Senate. He faced or drew fame and national attention during the impeachment hearings of President Clinton in 1998 as a member of the House Judiciary Committee. What did he say during those hearings that became so famous? Was it, what color was that dress? Or, the next president's going to have to clean that office? Or, is this Watergate or Peyton Place?
4: A.
2: What color was the dress?
6: I'm going to go C.
5: I don't know the answer, but I like C. It sounds...
2: C?
7: C.
0: I'm going to go with B.
2: C?
1: I'm going to go with C.
2: C is correct.
4: Mm. Wow.
2: Yes.
4: Sorry, I wanted to give Beth a wrong buzz.
2: Is it Watergate or Peyton Place?
4: That was actually an accident. I'm sorry.
2: All right. Here we go. We spent a lot of time this week talking about teenage street takeovers. Before the era of social media, they used to call these things flash mobs.
1: Remember that?
2: Yeah. What was the first documented flash mob 23 years ago? Where was it? Was it at a Macy's in New York City, at Candlestick Park in San Francisco, or the Gateway Arch in St. Louis? The first flash mob.
4: I'm going to go with Candlestick. San Francisco.
5: I'll do St. Louis.
0: St. Louis for me.
6: I'll do St. Louis.
1: I'm going to say the Macy's in New York.
2: Doggone it, you're right again.
4: Wow. Dude, Beth's running away with this one.
2: Have you won every single... Have you had
4: a...
2: Every
4: no,
2: single,
4: I've gotten
5: by
4: one
5: the way,
4: wrong.
5: Winner has to get a tattoo.
4: Oh, yeah. Yeah. Yeah.
2: There we go.
5: Little crown.
0: On the air.
1: Where? Where?
5: Your rhymes are there.
6: Didn't eat.
5: It's French.
2: Moving right along. The Charlotte Region Transportation Board, CRTPO, is going to revisit this idea of the toll lanes on I-77. Thanks to language in the state budget that says Charlotte and area towns are on the hook for $64 million. How long has this project for widening I-77 from uptown to the state line has been in the works? How long has it been in the works?
6: Since 2000?
2: 2007 or 2012?
4: I'm going to go 12.
5: 2007? Was that a choice?
0: Yeah, I think 2007.
6: Yeah, I went back that way too, but 2007.
0: Come on, outlier.
1: Sorry, guys. I feel like we talked about this with Tarkin Larkin, and I feel like it was 2012.
2: You are.
1: Oh, I'm wrong. Ah. Was it? It was 2007.
2: 2007.
0: Yeah. Yeah. As many people know.
1: I got to start listening to
4: everybody knows that.
2: What are the traffic counts on that section of 77, by the way, according to DOT? 160,000 cars a day, 200,000 cars a day, or 10,000 cars a day? 160.
4: What was the first one?
2: 160.
4: I'll go 160.
2: 160,000.
5: Yeah. Sounds reasonable. 160.
4: Yeah.
6: Yes.
4: 160.
1: I'm going to say 200,000.
2: Also incorrect.
1: Oh, well, there you go.
3: Great job, Ben.
1: I avoid that stretch of road. Yeah.
0: What was the right answer?
2: It was 160.
1: It was 160. Yeah. All right, you guys have caught up.
2: Exactly. All right, do we have quite a sports lead, one?
1: Oh, did I?
2: Do we have time for one more?
5: We have a
2: maybe
5: sports
2: a sports one?
5: One?
2: Let's do,
0: we,
2: a sports
0: do we need yeah. another one, Steve?
2: Do we need another one?
3: Nope.
0: No? Who's like, it wouldn't matter?
2: Boomer.
1: Boomer.
2: Oh. Beauregard.
3: You get one more point, you're tied to Boomer.
4: All right, well, so then, matters.
2: All right, here we go.
0: That's going to sound like I tried to rig
5: plus
0: this
5: it's
0: thing.
5: Let the man talk. It's a sports one.
1: You could do an address about it tonight at 9.
2: Oh, God. All right, let's do the World Cup. You want to do the World Cup?
6: The World
2: Cup. Sure. All right, yeah. this is for all the marbles. Of course, Argentina defending its title against Spain. How many teams have competed in the first ever World Cup, or did compete, in the first ever World Cup back in 1930, was it 8 teams, 13 teams, or 15 teams?
4: I'll go with 8.
6: I'm thinking 8.
5: Yeah, that's how hockey used to be.
1: Yeah, I think it was 8, so it's an even number.
0: 8, yeah. I'm going to go 8.
2: Is that everybody?
3: Yeah.
2: Did Boomer weigh in? Everybody's wrong.
0: No.
2: Wow. 13.
6: 13.
1: Wow, lucky 13. 13.
2: Right. Yes.
0: All right. Wow.
2: 7 from South America, 4 from Europe, and 2 from North America.
6: Ooh.
2: All right. What country has competed in every World Cup? Spain, Germany, Brazil, or Argentina?
5: It feels really fast.
2: Spain?
5: Okay.
6: I'm going to go with Germany.
4: Germany. Yeah, me too.
1: Germany.
4: I'll go with Spain.
0: Deutschland.
4: Tschüss.
5: Spain.
2: What did both say?
0: I said Germany.
2: Germany was wrong.
1: Oh, I got it wrong too.
2: It was Brazil.
1: It was Brazil.
2: Oh, wow.
1: It was
2: Brazil.
1: Everyone got that
2: all right,
1: one wrong.
2: So do we have a winner?
0: Scheiße.
5: Boomer?
4: Boomer von Cannon.
2: Really?
0: Boomer von Cannon.
2: Oh.
0: I had to see if I still had the music.
1: Well, and you brought in an actual prize.
2: I brought a prop.
1: Oh,
2: a tumbler. From Wingate University.
0: Very nice. Oh, there you
2: this
0: go.
2: Will go to Boomer in the traffic center. Everyone.
0: Boomer?
4: Oh, gets very a nice. Wingate.
6: I hear that tune. I hear that song, my man. Yes,
0: baby. You get a Wingate, not Wingate, Wingate tumbler. There we go.
6: Wow.
0: Congratulations, Boom.
6: Boom, boom, boom, boom.
0: There you go. All me. All right.
6: Boom. 85 southbound. It's all clear now after exit 52 Poplar Tent Road. That earlier incident has moved to the shoulder. Residual delays, but the travel lanes are open. Have an incident Graham Street at Sugar Creek, Statesville Road at Old Statesville Road, to the South Nations Crossing at Woodlawn Road, and Old Pineville near Archdale Drive. She walked and walked. Talk that talk. Talk that talk. And whisper in my ear. Right. Yeah. And tell me that you love me. Good morning. Boomer von Cannon, WBT Traffic. Baby talk.
5: I feel like the album got stuck.
0: Good job, Jeff.
5: Jeff did a good job.
6: Lama.
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6: Your WPT forecast today, Friday, July 17th. Sunshine up to 98 this afternoon. Heat index approaching 105. Then for tomorrow and Sunday, more of the same. Sunshine, chance of an afternoon thunderstorm, 95 for the high each day, and heat index is at 105. Right now, Rock Hill, 82, Monroe, 83, Queen City, 83 at WBT.
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15: Sensible weapon.
5: Man, the text line has just blown up in the last 10 minutes or so. 704-570-1079, including Donna, who said, Tackleberry. I like that one, don't you, Donna? Yeah, there's Mahoney.
1: Because I was talking about Bucky, the police officer in Concord that we all knew and loved.
5: Wait, Donna, I just saw a door on the side of the road. Let's open it.
8: This is Good Morning BT.
1: Ah, the blue oyster.
5: That was, if you know, you know. Anyway, back to you, Beth. We are 8 minutes away from 9 o'clock, rather. John Hancock coming up. We got into this conversation the other day about Tony's Ice Cream versus Cabarrus Creamery, right?
1: Yes.
5: And turns out, I did not know this, maybe some of you did, that National Geographic has chosen, is it the greatest ice cream shop in all the land, the world, the Geographic?
1: On the planet, guys. 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
17: Love to get your name in the National Geographic. The beaches will be open.
5: Sorry.
1: It's here in Charlotte. There's a location here in Charlotte, the number one ice cream place on the planet, and it's not Tony's, which Tony's was named by like Food and Wine and Business Insider as the number one ice cream shop in North Carolina, but apparently the number one on the planet. Originally founded in Youngstown, Ohio, Handel's ice cream.
5: Where's that in Charlotte?
1: Let's see. It showed up ready to see.
0: 4923 Trojan Drive.
1: There you go. It's on the Trojan.
5: Be safe.
0: Okay. Now it says there's also one. There's one at Torrance Chapel Road, one at East Franklin Boulevard in Gastonia, and one in on Redstone Drive in Indianland. So this is multiple locations.
1: So there are four locations.
5: And we don't know this place.
1: Of Handel's ice cream. There are four of them. Handel's ice cream started in 1945 in Ohio, and it's the number one ice cream place to visit on the planet.
5: I'm from Ohio. There's four of them here.
0: Mm-hmm.
5: It's number one on the planet. I've never heard the name before.
0: And National Geographic made the choice.
5: So everyone makes a big deal about Jenny's. Got one at Parco Shopping Center, which is very good.
4: Jenny's is good.
1: Yeah, there's a Jenny's on Camden as well.
0: Jenny's.
1: Yeah.
5: Jenny.
1: If you listen to this, like listen to the description about this. Like I'm not mad at it and I kind of want to try Handel's now. It says with more than 100 flavors in rotation, the menu feels almost endless. The staples are there, but they're surrounded by mix-in heavy creations, rich specialty combinations, and fruit-forward sorbets. This is not a minimalist ice cream shop. It is abundant by design.
0: I think we need to go investigate.
1: Yeah.
0: I mean, we have to make sure this is legit. It's ice cream. I mean,
4: can't
0: come
4: send
0: on.
4: Mark Garrison. We have to do this on
1: our own. We need to do this one. I have a question for you, though. Do you enjoy ice cream more when it's hot outside or when it's cold outside?
4: Does not matter to me. I'll eat it whenever.
1: Whenever?
4: Love ice cream, yeah.
5: I actually do like it when it's hot. I actually been to the one at Park Road Shopping Center, which is like a more of a booth.
1: Yeah.
5: You used to go to the window and get it. And there's something, even though it melts quickly, there's something about having it on a hot day where it's just like,
1: it
5: hits the
1: right.
5: spot. Yeah.
0: Yeah. I don't get the hankering in February.
4: Just think of Ron Burgundy saying that milk was a bad choice when it was really hot out there. No dairy.
0: But I mean, so I see this, and you see lists all the time, right?
1: Yeah.
0: But you don't see a list very often that says National
5: It looks like George was a caddy up there.
0: Oh, it does look like George the caddy. We're looking up at the screen, and it's got the
5: British Open.
0: The British Open. It looks like either.
4: What a
0: like,
4: beard.
5: I found George.
4: That's a great beard.
5: He's in Liverpool, apparently.
0: It's either George or David Letterman. Mm-hmm.
4: It could be George because he's lost a ton of weight. He looks great.
1: On PhD.
4: Yeah,
1: PhD weight loss.
0: So back to ice cream.
1: I only crave ice cream when it's cold outside.
5: Only?
1: Yeah. I crave ice cream when it's cold out, and I do not know why, but that's when I will buy ice cream at the grocery store is when it's cold.
0: So we say,
1: I mean, the ice cream, not the ice cream's always cold, but when it's cold out.
0: We say that Charlotte has one of National Geographic's best on the planet, and you don't want any right now?
5: No. You're going to wait till February?
1: I'm going to wait till February. I'm going to wait till January, February and get some. I mean, if we did a group trip to Handel's to try this place out, I would absolutely test it out. I had some gelato the other day just at the Optimus Hall. I grabbed some gelato. Like, I don't avoid ice cream in the summer, but I crave it when it's cold outside. I don't crave it in the summer.
5: I love real gelato. Like, some places say they're gelato, but it still feels like it's ice cream.
1: Ice cream.
5: But, like, actual gelato is, like, so much better than ice cream.
1: Oh, when I went to Italy when I was in high school, we went with, like, this history group, and I spent every single night that I was in Rome in a piazza eating chocolate gelato, every single outfit that I had chocolate dribbled down the front of it for the whole rest of the trip. Like, I couldn't get it out.
0: Yeah. Have you guys ever, do crank your own ice cream?
1: Gelato?
0: No, make your own ice cream with the crank.
4: When I was a kid, we used to do
5: that. Jerk and steel?
4: Like a family thing.
0: Wait a minute. You know, you pour the salt in the sides and you crank it? No?
4: What you mean.
1: No, my grandmother used to do that.
4: I did that growing up, yes.
1: We don't have one.
5: We're just being awkward by acting like we don't know.
4: You guys crank it?
0: It's like, ice cream, what is that?
1: No, my great-grandmother absolutely did that. She made the ice cream, but I don't have one of the machines. I don't have one.
0: I got nothing else, Bernie. Crank that up, Bernie.
5: We'll play it back for you later. You'll laugh.
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2: I'm Jeff Atkinson in the WBT News Center. The headlines this Friday morning, covered up and hidden.
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2: Deja vu in Texas.
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2: And an alternative to the streets.
7: Charlotte's youth are handed two things that they probably desire the most. 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
2: Which is where we begin on WBT this morning. When summertime hits, what are young people to do? That's the question Charlotte Police Chief Estella Patterson is addressing. City leaders hope an event this evening here in Charlotte will be a catalyst for future events. A teen summer jam at the Eastway Regional Recreation Center.
21: The hope is to pack this place absolutely full with teens, because for every teenager here, it's one less on the street. 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It's open to young people ages 13 to 18. 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
2: 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That's on Eastway Drive and North Tryon Street in Northeast Charlotte. Top national story, claims of election interference. Next up. Right now, WBT traffic. And from the Charlotte Eye, Ear, Nose, and Throat Traffic Center, trust your senses to Santa. How we looking, Boomer?
6: Hey, Jeff, we have delays underway on I-85 headed southbound toward Gaston County. Have an incident at exit 23 McAdenville. Southbound lanes now are blocked, and seeing some lane blockage in roads. Traffic now back to the Catawba River, mile marker 28. So you may want to scoot down to Highway 74 as your alternate. Again, this is southbound 85 at exit 23 McAdenville. Collision to the south on Johnston Road at Pineville-Matthews Road. Nation's Crossing at Woodlawn Road. And to the north, Graham Street at Sugar Creek. Boomer Von Cannon, WBT Traffic.
2: Top national story, President Trump announcing his administration is going to release declassified documents he says shows evidence China interfered in the 2020 election. Addressing the nation from the White House last night, Mr. Trump says Beijing worked to discredit his accomplishments in his first term.
20: Chinese government strategy against the United States was focused on undermining domestic confidence in the U.S. president. They wanted to just make you sound like your president wasn't so hot, when actually your president has done a great job.
2: The Senate's top Democrat, Chuck Schumer, accused the Trump administration of attempting to interfere in the midterm elections. President Trump used his address last night to urge Congress to pass the Save America Act, which includes voter ID and proof of citizenship. On about that, Bo and Beth talked to former White House Chief of Staff Mick Mulvaney.
22: There's legitimate questions about the Save Act. I like the bill. Don't get me wrong. I'd be voting for it if I was in Congress. But that's not the point. The point is he gave a speech last night to talk about election integrity. Yay, that's important. But I don't feel like he did as good a job as possible as telling people what he's going to do to fix it. And that's what I sort of wanted to hear.
2: Two people are dead in the Texas Hill Country following relentless rains in central and south Texas this week. For many, it's reliving the same time last year.
23: It is triggering. Trying to sleep through the night through the storm was impossible.
2: Almost 140 people died in the July 4th floods last year in the Texas Hill Country. The two victims this year, one man died near Comfort, Texas, when he was swept away in an RV. A woman was killed when she drove through high waters in New Valley. SpaceX backing out at the last second. The planned test flight for SpaceX's Mega Starship rocket lifted off from Starbase, Texas, and was aborted from within a second or so from last night after some of its 33 main engines failed to ignite. SpaceX founder and CEO Elon Musk says two engines will be replaced before another launch is scheduled. Now, WBT weather.
24: Dangerous sweltering heat expected here this afternoon as we climb to 100 degrees. Thick humidity will make it feel like 105. Air quality alert is active and a gentle northeast breeze. Little relief alongside of a late day storm. Very muggy tonight, 77. Severe threat with damaging winds arrives over the weekend with likely storms by Sunday. I'm Richard DeWedding on Charlotte's FM News Talk 107.9 WBT.
2: Sunshine and 86 degrees in Uptown Charlotte.
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3: 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Day two of the Open in the UK. Here's Jim.
5: Round two of the Open Championship continuing today at Royal Brookdale. And Australian Lucas Herbert late in his round, 9 under par now. And he's 9 under through today's round after beginning at even par. 6 under par for a finish today for Jackson Suber, the first round leader at -5 now is Colin Morikawa. 3 under par for Bryson DeChambeau. At even par is Rory McIlroy. He's 2 under today. Wyndham Clark will be among those exiting for sure. He's at 7 over par. One game out of the Major League Baseball All-Star break, and Francisco Alvarez with 2 home runs. Mets win over the Phillies in Philadelphia by a score of 4-1. Full slate of games today include the Dodgers at the Yankees, Braves and Rangers in Atlanta, Rays and Red Sox with a doubleheader in Boston. Cincinnati Reds signed All-Star pitcher Chase Burns to a 7-year contract extension for $105 million. Today, the third and final day of the ACC football kickoff in Charlotte. Bill Belichick of North Carolina, Manny Diaz of Duke, and Jake Dickert of Wake Forest among the coaches speaking today. Jim Zocchi, WBT Sports.
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9: 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I'll straighten this whole thing out. It's Miller time.

0: Hey there. Hi there. Oh there. Friday morning, Ty Boyd Studio, Bo Thompson, Beth Troutman, and Charlotte's most beloved WBT Hall of Famer, John Hancock, is back in the house.
1: You were surprised it was women who had more tattoos?
2: I was completely surprised by that.
1: See, I think women tend to get them haphazard. One here, one there, so on and so forth.
2: Just kind of like random places.
1: And guys, and I've seen some women do this, but guys tend to do sleeves or do massive things. It didn't surprise me.
2: There's nothing that I am so excited about that I want it to be on my body forever. You know, like, I mean, besides my husband, but like
3: that sounded.
2: I'm not going to put his name on my arm, though.
3: I'm not going to get
2: like his name on my wrist. But there's nothing that like a symbol or there's nothing that I want that I think that I like enough that I'd want to look at it forever.
1: But have you ever thought about generationally? And I guess maybe I think about that since I'm so much older. But if that was a fad when I was 18, I'd had tattoos all over the place. I don't think I'd have gotten the nose ring and done all that crap. Nose rings bother me. I always want to tell them that they got a booger hanging on.
3: Or the ones that are just the little, it's not a ring, but it's the...
1: A piercing?
2: Just the little dot?
3: Looks like a stud.
2: A stud. There you go.
3: That's a pimple.
2: Of course you knew what the word was, Bernie. Stud.
4: I'm a young man. So.
2: Stud.
4: Oh, because I'm a stud. Because
2: you're a stud. Oh, thanks, yeah.
4: I'm not, but thank you.
3: Yeah, that always looks to me, when the nose ring looks like it would be uncomfortable to me.
1: Mm-hmm. That's what I don't get. And I've seen some dynamite-looking women that have nose rings, and I just think to myself, why?
3: But then I guess if we're talking about discomfort, the tongue ring is the ultimate one where I'm like, how is that at all even tolerable?
2: And that was a huge thing. That was a big deal in like the late 90s, early 2000s.
3: Are you walking over here because you have a tongue ring?
4: I did.
3: Oh, wow.
4: At one point.
2: You did?
4: Yeah, and it didn't hurt at all. Oh, God. Now, I have friends who it hurt a lot when they got theirs, but mine, it didn't hurt when it got pierced. I was like eating and drinking food that night without issue whatsoever.
3: Okay, so let's roll back, because I think you may be asking what I'm going to ask Hancock. What drove you to do that in the first place?
4: At the time, like, it was one of those like, oh, that's the cool thing to do. I mean, I was, you know, 16, 17, and I'd already had one piercing, but, you know.
3: That just seems to me like it would be excruciating to get done.
4: Some people that I know, I mean, to the point where they took theirs out. It was that bad. Like, it immediately, you know, within hours, were like, okay, never mind, I'm out. No. But mine didn't hurt at all.
2: Stick your tongue out. Is there a scar?
4: Uh-uh. No, there's
2: nothing. It just grew right back?
4: Yeah.
2: I don't know why I'm sticking my tongue out.
4: Wasn't an issue whatsoever. Yeah. Well, let's see your tongue, Beth. How did your not pierced tongue?
2: Yeah, I did not. I got in high school, my best friend and I went and got one ear double pierced, and we only had to pay for the price of like one set of earrings because we each got one earring. My dad was furious. The Waniac was so mad at me, and he's like, how many successful people have you ever seen with two earrings? And I was like,
4: you need one.
2: I don't know, Dad. I don't know. Exactly.
3: Bo's over here pointing at the guy with three in his ears currently.
4: Very successful. Wildly successful.
2: Exactly. My dad was so upset with me about getting that second. And I actually don't. The little holes are still there. I got the second one done. So I have a double piercing in both ears, but I never put earrings in them anymore.
4: All right, I'm going to go back to the corner and take all of mine out.
2: They itch.
3: Sorry, no, Steve. I thought somebody else should be the butt of the joke for a change.
2: I like earrings. But I'm just saying the Waniac was mad. He said that I was going to fail at life because I got a second earring in my ear.
1: My dad would have been the same way if I had gotten a pet tattoo, because he was World War II generation, and it was considered to be kind of low rent.
2: Oh, my little brother got a tattoo in college, and my dad was going to refuse to pay for his school after he got the tattoo. I had to take my dad to dinner and be like, Dad, come on.
3: What was it of?
2: I will.
1: Eddie Grable.
2: I will not tell you, but I will tell you that now he's like, man, why did I get that tattoo?
3: But you can get tattoos removed, can't you?
2: You can laser. They do laser, but I hear the laser tattoo removal is really, really painful.
4: Yeah, it's not fun.
2: I hear it's really painful.
1: And they still kind of silhouette, don't they?
2: I don't know, actually. I don't know. Maybe, I don't know.
3: I don't know either. I mean, I guarantee you somebody knows.
5: Steve?
3: Who's listening right now. Now, Steve was the tongue ring guy.
1: When I was in military school, guys would take a needle and wrap thread around the end of it so the needle was just sticking out, and take ink and tattoo their girlfriend's name or something on their hand or something like
2: that. There was a guy in my middle school that did that. He was dating this girl named Gina, and he put ink on a needle and wrote Gina on his fingers in our cafeteria in like seventh grade, and I was thinking, how long you think you're gonna date Gina?
4: That's psychotic.
2: He was in seventh grade.
4: Oh my gosh.
3: Yeah. That sounds like a punk rock song.
4: Hey, you want a prison tattoo of my girlfriend's name? Sure.
1: Kind of stuck for the rest of your life looking for another Gina.
2: Right. Like, hopefully somebody else is Gina. But I've often thought about his knuckles, and I wonder where that guy is and if Gina is still on his hand.
1: Well, I'll never forget going to the a very popular fast food restaurant we stopped at in West Virginia, and the guy had 666 across his knuckles.
2: Whoa.
1: And I thought, this makes me comfortable.
2: Well, maybe it was 999. You were just looking at it the wrong way.
3: Yeah, it's whatever he wanted it to be that day.
2: Right, right.
1: He was a Beatle fan. You're right.
2: Yeah.
3: It's coming up on 9:13 here on 107.9 WBT. Charlotte's most beloved John Hancock in the house. Hancock has... you've had an adventure since the last time we saw you. We'll talk about that coming up in a minute here. And also, we have not gotten to talk about this much this week. I just briefly mentioned it to Congressman Harris earlier, he being a congressman. But, this may be as close as we've ever been to legislation passing about daylight saving time. So we'll talk about that and more coming up. Big weekend later this hour. Bo and Beth and Charlotte's most beloved, and in the traffic center, the Charlotte Eye, Ear, Nose, and Throat Traffic Center, to be exact. Trust your senses to Senta. Back to Boomer Von Cannon.
6: Hey, thank you, Bo. We had an incident on 85 southbound near exit 23. McAdamville has been moved from the roadway, so traffic now beginning to recover. Still some delays as you make your way across the Catawba River on 85 south headed into Gaston, but the travel lanes have reopened. Incident to the north on Graham Street at Sugar Creek and South Charlotte. Bump up on Nations Crossing Road at Woodlawn Road. On Johnson Road at Highway 51, Pineville Matthews, and an incident on Hamilton Road near Youngblood Road. Boomer Von Cannon, WBT Traffic.

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1: Harry Enten over at CNN says that there are warning signs for Democrats in this midterm. We are told blue wave, blue wave. However, you've got a bunch of polls, Ipsos, MU Law, NBC, and they show that Democrats, they have a slim lead in the generic congressional ballot, just like 3 points. That is way lower than every other year they flipped the House during midterms. So that does not scream blue wave. There are a lot of people that have misgivings about what the Democrats are embarking on with this. As I've said, you know, the political parties are reorienting, and it seems like the Democrats are choosing the wrong path.
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3: Your WBT forecast today, Friday, July 17th. Sunshine today, up to 98 for the afternoon high. The heat index at 105. Tonight, just a few clouds, rather muggy overnight with a low 78. Saturday and Sunday, sunshine, afternoon thunderstorms, 95. Now, Rock Hill, 83. Monroe, 84. Queen City, 84 at WBT.
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1: Harry Enten over at CNN says that there are warning signs for Democrats in this midterm. We are told blue wave, blue wave. However, you've got a bunch of polls, Ipsos, MU Law, NBC, and they show that Democrats, they have a slim lead in the generic congressional ballot, just like 3 points. That is way lower than every other year they flipped the House during midterms. So that does not scream blue wave. There are a lot of people that have misgivings about what the Democrats are embarking on with this. As I've said, you know, the political parties are reorienting, and it seems like the Democrats are choosing the wrong path.
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6: Who's going to be on a future show. We all got together, and I think that's very important for both Republicans and Democrats to do. I think it makes our city, our state, our nation stronger if they show continuity and even friendship and disagreement. Well, like we have, Bo.
7: That's right.
6: I mean, we have that friendship despite us not liking each other.
7: Right? I know. It's such a facade.
6: It's an honor to have both of you on the show.
8: Thank you
6: so much.
9: That's an advanced copy of Unspun with Pat McCrory. I got it from Pat McCrory. He is the host of that show on PBS Charlotte every Friday night at 8 o'clock. And I can tell you that on the next episode, you and me.
8: That's tonight, yeah. And you look so handsome in that video clip, Bo.
9: that clip we're looking at right now, the guy with glasses who's talking that used to be the governor?
8: Yes.
9: Yeah.
8: No.
10: Little Bosa.
8: He did. He looked so handsome, all spiffy in his sport coat.
11: I wasn't aware that he knew you didn't like him.
9: Well, you know, I try to keep it under wraps, but every once in a while, you know, we broadcast it over a public television.
8: Yeah, every now and again, he'll say something.
9: So we actually yesterday, and we both dressed up real nice for TV. I mean, Beth looked very nice too.
8: Well, thank you.
9: So this is all my long winding way of saying we are going to be on Unspun. So the next couple of episodes, or next, I don't know if it's going to be two in a row, but we'll be on tonight, and then we also recorded part of another one.
8: I think it's tonight and next Friday.
9: So check it out. On WTVI locally here, as Channel 5 on the old cable system, but you can see it online soon. And we do that every once in a while with Governor McCrory. And he, by the way, is going to be in here next Thursday. There's a new book that was written by Andrew Dunn about Pat McCrory and his time as mayor and governor called The Change Agent. And so next Thursday,

0: From 8 until 9, Andrew Dunn and Pat McCrory are going to be in studio with us to talk about that book. And as I said yesterday, I don't need to read the book. I lived it, at least the radio part of it. But that's next week here on Good Morning BT. So back
1: to
0: John Hancock.
1: I didn't know anything about that. That's very cool.
0: You didn't know about the book?
1: Yeah.
0: Yeah, I didn't know the book was coming either. Andrew Dunn goes on Pete Callender's show a lot, so I'm sure Pete knew that this was in the pipeline.
2: That was coming, yeah.
0: But Andrew Dunn, local author and pundit, analyst, wrote a book about Pat McCrory's time as governor, mainly. And so next week we'll get directly from the horse's mouth about how this came to be and what it entails. But I didn't, you know, I worked with Pat for 3.5 years. I didn't realize this book was coming. So I'll be looking forward to reading it.
1: Well, I still think one of his most controversial moves was his best when he took chocolate chip cookies out to the protesters. I just think I just always thought that was great.
2: Oh, I agree. I think that we need more of that. And he talked about that when we spoke with him yesterday, too, about how people, even Josh Stein, he said, is really great about bringing all of the former governors back to the governor's mansion, bringing, you know, people of different parties together. And I think we need more of that, more of reaching across the line, whether it's a protest line, whether it's the line in the political sand or the actual aisle in Congress. I think we need more of it.
1: Well, good luck on that right now.
0: Well, and that's some of what we talked about. So basically what happens is the governor does this show each week on WTVI, and it's about a subject. The two that we did, one was about state politics, South Carolina, and with the Lindsey Graham vacancy, and of course, North Carolina's Senate race. But so we talked about state politics, and then the other one was about the state budget. That was just signed into law. So we what happens is Governor McCrory will kind of do a monologue, then he'll have on some guests, and then he has a segment he calls one-on-one, or in our case, two-on-one.
2: Two-on-one, unspun two-on-one.
0: Where he invites in people from local media to ask him questions. And so we have done this now 3 times, I think.
2: Yeah.
0: So that's coming up tonight and next week on WTVI. Now, you know, this is a subject I know, because I mean, you were on this station for a long time, and, you know, every once in a while it comes back around. You know, should we do away with daylight savings time or daylight saving time? I cannot get used to saying saving, because I always, as a kid, said savings, mm-hmm. like a savings account.
1: Mm-hmm. There's national legislation that is being moved forward to keep daylight saving time.
0: Right.
1: But is there not a local North Carolina legislation that would keep standard time? So there's a little bit of a
2: confusion.
1: Argument about which one would you prefer to keep.
2: Either way, I would love either one. I'm great if we don't change the clocks anymore, because now that I'm older, it just messes up every bit of my rhythm. It messes up my sleep cycle. It messes up my eating cycle. It messes up my digestion cycle. It messes up everything. And I get so upset because I'm like, someone else is getting control of this. You're getting to control this. And it makes me really sad. And I did live for 5 years in Arizona. Arizona does not recognize daylight savings time or daylight saving time, Bo. And it was awesome. It was awesome to just always be on the same time on the clock that my body never had to adjust. And it was fantastic. I always had to do the math in my head of when I could call, you know, my parents at home, because they were back here in North Carolina. So sometimes we were 2 hours behind and sometimes we were 3 hours behind, depending on what time of year it was. But oh man, I loved it so much. Preferably I would do, if I had the choice, I would like standard time, which is what we go back to in the fall, right? Is standard time.
0: You'd like that all the time.
2: I'd like to have it all the time. I'd like that time all the time.
0: And so what Hancock was talking about and what we mentioned earlier, the House, the U.S. House, on Tuesday of this week passed with broad bipartisan support this legislation that would make daylight saving time permanent nationwide. It was a 308-117 vote for the Sunshine Protection Act of 2025. And 22 Republicans and 95 Democrats voted against the measure. But this is as far as it's ever made you know, from a national perspective. And it seems like, you know, President Trump is behind this. It seems like it's got enough momentum to maybe get over the finish line. But I feel like this is one of those things, pointing back to the years you were on the air on a regular basis, where it would come up every so often. Do you like this? Do you not like this? And, you know, usually it's when we have to fall back. Now, or spring forward
2: where it really hurts.
0: Because you lose an hour and you start complaining about it.
2: Yeah.
1: We tried this permanent daylight saving time in the 70s.
2: Oh, really?
1: And it lasted less than a year. People protested and I don't know the ins and outs of their disagreements and their protests, but we tried this and it did not go over well.
2: Well, it has a lot to do. I mean, the reason that it exists is because of having daylight for its farming. It's about agriculture and crops and.
1: Well, and kids standing out at bus stops in the dark is something that they comes up a lot
2: about.
1: Too.
2: Yeah, so I get it. I mean, I understand it. I don't like that something gets to control my circadian rhythm and that I get no control over it.
1: Do you have any wall clocks?
2: Wall clocks? No, not anymore. No. I used to have one hanging in my bedroom for years and I don't anymore. I have I have my mom's grandfather clock in my house that was hers that she and my dad got as a wedding present. And I have it in my house. So I actually have a grandfather clock.
1: I've got my grandfather. It's not a grandfather, but it's a wall, antique wall clock.
2: Yeah.
1: But I do have a wall clock in the bathroom. You'll look at it a whole different way when you have to go change the time on that thing with one leg.
0: Oh,
2: I hadn't thought about it from that perspective.
1: Yeah, no,
2: see,
1: I know.
2: You open up so many things to think about.
1: This is why I'm here, is to bring these things to light.
0: If we had year-round daylight saving time, right now the earliest sunset for Charlotte, North Carolina would be December 3rd, and the sunset would be 5:10 p.m. The latest sunrise would be January 2nd, 7:32. If you have this, if you have the new thing, the new version, according to this bill, take effect, that means the earliest sunset would be December 3rd, 6:10, and then the latest sunrise would be January 2nd, 8:32. So,
1: are some that say that you may have to then go and make changes to the time zones across the country.
2: How would it impact that? Because it would still be the same, right? It would still be the same distance between. But I guess there are states, guys, that there are certain counties that don't recognize daylight saving time. And so you could cross county lines and be in a different time. So you could technically be really early or really late to a meeting if you have to be inside that particular county.
1: This was actually Kevin Berth, who's a professor of anthropology over at Queens College. And he said, if the U.S. decides to try it again, it has more to change than just the clocks. The time zones across the country would need to be adapted as well. And I don't understand all the ins and outs of that either. And that's where you may really run into problems when you tell somebody out in California, no, it's not 6 o'clock, it's 8 o'clock.
2: Just go ask Arizona how they've done it, because they've done it well. I just lived right through it, and It was awesome.
0: My name's not Nathan Arizona. 9:28 on WBT. Traffic check coming up. And right now we go back to the news center. And in for Mark Garrison is Jeff Atkinson.
3: Thank you, Bo. Top story, the dangers of backyard pools. Charlotte Fire and Medic called to a home late last night on the east side on Powell Road near Robinson Church and Hood Roads. They pulled a victim from an above-ground pool. Medic says the individual, who's not been identified, was rushed to the hospital with life-threatening conditions. We don't know the person's age. Officials are reminding neighbors with backyard pools to make sure the area is secured and that it's advisable not to swim alone. Top international story this morning, hitting Iran even harder. That's what the U.S. did on a sixth consecutive night of bombing. Central Command says the U.S. military hit Iranian military targets from air defense to infrastructure. Iran State TV says bridges were taken out.
4: The war planners here at the White House are trying something different. They started bombing overnight roads and bridges around Bandar Abbas. The U.S. is trying to take out these bridges and roads, hoping to isolate the IRGC so they cannot resupply their people near Bandar Abbas, which is the key to controlling the Strait of Hormuz.
3: This is Peter Doocy at the White House. Iran is trying to control that shipping waterway and has retaliated again today, launching missiles and drones at Gulf countries' U.S. bases, including Kuwait, where a power plant and water desalinization facility were hit, causing widespread damage. In Washington, day two yesterday of the confirmation hearings for Acting Attorney General Todd Blanche. Blanche facing questions from both parties about his loyalty to President Trump and about controversial decisions from the Justice Department that he has made under his leadership, including the department's handling of the Epstein files.
5: It seemed to me that Mr. Blanche was willing to say that he would meet with them and counsel. I understand the restriction that counsel has to be present. I expect that meeting to occur before I'm willing to vote out of this committee. And I'm trying to get to yes. But this is a very important part of getting to yes.
3: North Carolina Senator Tom Tillis, who sits on the Senate Judiciary Committee, saying Blanche must meet with Epstein survivors before he will vote to confirm him. And we've been talking about this, a bill that would make daylight saving time permanent. Passed the U.S. House this week, setting up debate now in the Senate. This as North Carolina Congressman Chuck Edwards, a Republican who represents the western part of the state, says he's for scrapping the semi-annual practice.
6: It's an annoyance for Americans to have to change their clocks twice a year. And I hear constituents over and over again telling me that they wish that we could pick one time. Well, we're going to give the states an option to do that through the bill that we passed.
3: Edwards is still under investigation by the House Ethics Committee over sexual harassment accusations, which he denies. And President Trump's teleprompter operator is on unpaid leave this morning following reports that he used his inside knowledge to make bets about the president's speeches on the online prediction market Kelsey. Gabriel Perez is accused of using his inside knowledge to win more than $100,000, betting on what the president would say in addresses such as the State of the Union. Those are the headlines. More news at the top of the hour. 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Here's Boomer.
7: Hey, thanks a lot, Jeff. And we're looking really good along I-85, I-77, and 45. A light volume of traffic for a Friday morning. And no major issues right now on the interstates. Incident to the north and north of Uptown, Graham Street at Sugar Creek. To the south, have a collision. Nations Crossing at Woodlawn Road and on Hamilton Road near the traffic circle on Hamilton at Youngblood Road. Boomer Von Cannon, WBT Traffic.
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8: Round two of the Open Championship continuing today at Royal Birkdale. And Australian Lucas Herbert late in his round, 9 under par now. And he's 9 under through today's round after beginning at even par. 6 under par for a finish today for Jackson Suber, the first round leader. At -5 now is Colin Morikawa. 3 under par for Bryson DeChambeau. At even par is Rory McIlroy. He's 2 under today. Wyndham Clark could be among those exiting for sure. He's at 7 over par. One game out of the Major League Baseball All-Star break, and Francisco Alvarez with 2 home runs. Mets win over the Phillies in Philadelphia by a score of 4-1. Full slate of games today include the Dodgers at the Yankees, Braves and Rangers in Atlanta, Rays and Red Sox with a doubleheader in Boston. Cincinnati Reds signed All-Star pitcher Chase Burns to a 7-year contract extension for $105 million. Today, the third and final day of the ACC football kickoff in Charlotte. Bill Belichick of North Carolina, Manny Diaz of Duke, and Jake Dickert of Wake Forest among the coaches speaking today. Jim Zocchi, WBT Sports.
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3: 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Air quality alerts in effect for another day here in Charlotte, Mecklenburg. Otherwise sunny and hot again today. A high in the upper 90s. It was 96 yesterday at the airport. Heat index values as high as 105. Overnight low tonight in the upper 70s. And for the weekend, mostly sunny Saturday and Sunday. Storms are possible. Both days will be in the mid-90s. Right now, it's 85 degrees in Rock Hill, 84 in Gastonia, 85 in Uptown Charlotte. 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I'm Jeff Atkins in WBT News.
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World Cup final, finally, is on Sunday at 3 o'clock. Spain and Argentina. There'll be a lot of watch parties going on around town. In golf, the Open Championship from England's Royal Birkdale is going on through Sunday. Usher and Chris Brown doing a couple of nights at Bank of America Stadium. Those will start at 7:30. Is it Saturday and Sunday? I think it's Saturday and Sunday. Dracula, a comedy of terrors, runs through August at the Booth Playhouse. Monster Jam at Spectrum Center through Sunday. And Chicago and Styx are at the Treliant Amphitheater Saturday at 7 p.m.

0: And there you go. Boom shakalaka, you all. Big weekend presented by Watson Insurance Agency, protecting what's important since 1934. And this just in...
1: Our friend Carol, thank you, Bernie. Sorry, got the mic going. Our friend Carol texted in and wanted to let us know. We talked to Carol about this time last year. She is headed to Vegas for the Karaoke World Championship competition. She's one of the finalists heading to Vegas to compete. And she wanted us to talk about the fact that this weekend there is a fundraiser on Sunday at Stooges in Mint Hill from 3 to 10 p.m. They'll have three different bands playing. They have auctions going on, and it's all to help raise money for the travel expenses for the team going from North Carolina for the World Karaoke Championships, which is really cool. So head out to Stooges and hang out with the bands and, you know, bid on some auction items.
0: And karaoke.
1: And you could karaoke. But the way, Carol's amazing. She's an amazing singer.
2: Chris Brown and Usher are tonight and tomorrow night.
0: Tonight and tomorrow night.
2: So, and
0: I said Saturday and Sunday on my paper, and I thought, no, that can't be right.
2: Now, I happened to see just in passing on X earlier this week that, for some concerts at Bank of America Stadium, they actually cover up some of the upper seats. And apparently part of that's being done for this concert. So it sounds like there's some seats available over the next couple of days.
0: Well, two shows.
2: I'm actually surprised that Chris Brown and Usher can fill two shows. I mean, it's not very many people. I would think it's very few people that could sell out a stadium two nights in a row.
1: It seems weird to me. I don't know that Chris Brown is such a controversial figure because of his relationship with Rihanna and, you know, the...
3: Tons of other stuff.
1: That's
3: just tip of the iceberg.
1: Yeah, it's just the tip of the iceberg. It actually surprises me that Usher's touring with him. And I don't know why that. But, like, did y'all watch Usher on The Voice? I loved him as a coach on The Voice. He was just a delight. And he doesn't seem like his personality would mesh with Chris Brown.
2: Okay, to your point, I think that there was a time when Usher could have easily sold out a stadium that size two nights in a row.
1: Yeah.
2: I don't think he's quite at that
1: level
2: height
1: anymore.
3: Millennials will all be there.
2: And it's to your point, Beth, I'm kind of surprised that he needs like Chris Brown to be part of the marquee or that he would want him there.
1: Right.
2: Because I don't like view the two of them as equals.
1: Me either. And I just feel like Chris Brown and Usher just don't seem to go together.
3: He had such a promising.
0: There are surprises. Avett Brothers just finished their three nights that they do every year at Red Rocks. And on the last night, Sunday night, Graham Nash opened for them.
2: Mm-hmm.
0: David Crosby has opened for them. Dr. John opened for them. Melissa Manchester opened for them.
1: Wow.
0: That just always amazes me of some of the headline Rock and Roll Hall of Fame names that I mentioned this to Dolph the other day. It just stuns me that Graham Nash is opening for anybody.
1: Mm-hmm.
2: Well, and then when you talk about Red Rocks, sometimes it's the venue combined with who it is. Like, you go and there are a lot of, or if Billy Joel plays, three nights in a row at Madison Square Garden, or not Madison Square Garden, but like Citi Field, mm-hmm, or Yankee Stadium. Like, mm-hmm, sometimes it's a combination of star power
1: and the venue.
2: The venue.
1: Yeah.
2: Like I'm sure Usher could go some places and sell it out easily three nights in a row, but Charlotte doesn't strike me as a spot where he'd be able to do multiple shows like that. And I guess maybe that's why you're hearing the story about part of the upper level being covered up.
1: You know, I just went to the Train concert this week on Tuesday night, and the Bare Naked Ladies opened for them. And I'm not going to lie, the Bare Naked Ladies were better than Train. And y'all know how much I love Train and how much I love Pat Monahan, but the Bare Naked Ladies were awesome.
0: Bare Naked Ladies, and I haven't heard them in years, but when they were at their peak, they were not only great, but they were fun.
1: So much fun and joyful, and seemed so happy to be there and appreciative of the fact that people were at their show, and they were just entertained.
0: What an interesting band name.
1: Right, mm-hmm, right. And they've been around for a long time, and their first songs, they were on, if you guys remember, Bo, you probably remember this, they performed on the Peach Pit after dark on Beverly Hills 90210.
2: I did not remember that.
1: They sang Pinch Me.
2: I certainly didn't remember that.
1: They sang Pinch Me.
2: I remember when David
1: Spit.
2: When David Silver got to play keyboard for Babyface on 90210.
1: Yeah. But, I mean, that was the big show to be on. And this is another weird trivia fact. The Bare Naked Ladies were on an episode of The West Wing. Season 4, Episode 2. I believe it was.
2: I'm throwing out like amazing like factoids.
3: That's crazy.
0: I'm starting a band. I'm going to call it Explosive Diarrhea.
3: Oh, God.
2: That's right. The concession stands will sell only lettuce.
1: Oh, no. Lettuce wraps.
0: People can tell.
2: All right, traffic check right now from the Charlotte Eye, Ear, Nose, and Throat Traffic Center. 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Here's Boomer Von Cannon.
4: Hey, thanks, Bo. We have an incident to the south in South Mecklenburg, Hamilton Road at Young Blood Road. Also a bump up on Nations Crossing at Woodlawn Road. And throughout the day, expect some delays along South Boulevard. Lanes are blocked between Clanton Road and Scaly Bark for some construction that's underway on South. Go with South Tryon as your alternate throughout the day. Boomer Von Kennan, WBT Traffic.
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4: Your WBT forecast today, Friday, July 17th, sunshine up to 98 this afternoon, heat index at 105. Tonight, just a few clouds move in, muggy overnight with a low 78. Tomorrow and Sunday, sunshine, some late afternoon thunderstorms popping up, and the high each day, 95. And again, the heat index reaching 105. Now, Rock Hill, 87, Huntersville, 84, and the Queen City, 85 at WBT.
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2: Like I even have to tell y'all, this is the Bare Naked Ladies at the Peach Pit.
1: Oh, they didn't sing Pinch Me. I was wrong about that part of the factoid.
2: Hey, just the fact. Oh, and now it's Monica.
1: All of the famous people who performed at the Peach Pit, guys.
2: Somewhere in here has got to be Color Me Bad, I'm sure.
1: Oh, right?
2: Oh, yeah. Color Me Bad was on the episode. Remember when Donna was at the hotel trying to talk to them? Color Me Bad?
1: I don't remember that episode specifically.
2: Come on. Ray Pruitt, remember him?
14: Yes.
2: We're talking about him during the break. Anyway, back to the lecture at hand. We were talking about Bare Naked Ladies, and I have something to work it back around before we leave about music. But I do want to talk to Hancock, because one of the huge stories this week, we got back on Monday, not that we got back, but when we got back on Monday, the story we thought we might be talking about would have been maybe the passing of Mitch McConnell. But Mitch McConnell is alive and, you know, posting pictures on the mend. We saw a picture from his hotel room, and the story that was national on Monday when we got back was the passing of a U.S. senator, but a different one, of course, Lindsey Graham, which has dominated the headlines this week. And, you know, Lindsey Graham, such an iconic senator from South Carolina. Did you have Lindsey Graham as a guest on your show while you were doing your regular afternoon thing? A
0: couple of times. I think I had him on when I was on nights once, and that was probably by phone, but then we had him in the afternoon one time. Nice guy, just the world's nicest guy.
1: And funny and quick-witted, right?
0: Yeah, and at the time I think I interviewed him, he was kind of fused at the hip with John McCain. And then after John died, that's when he kind of took a sudden turn and decided, so now who do I couple up with? And it kind of turned out to be a Trump. So, but it's just a real gentleman's gentleman.
2: When you think,
0: and when you read his story about his sister and all of that kind of stuff, it's a pretty cool story.
1: Right, it's really touching when you really find out who he was as a human when it came to family, for sure.
2: Well, and when you think about influential senators, and we've used that word a lot this week, I think appropriately, influential. Sometimes that can be tossed around, but Lindsey Graham was the definition of an influential senator. I mean, we remember the days of Senator Jesse Helms here in North Carolina, and back part of the time you were on the air, you know, but Lindsey Graham, you talk about somebody who not only had the ability to affect change, legislative change across the aisle if he needed to. I mean, he could talk to Democrats, he could talk to Republicans, and, you know, bend the ear of some of them that they wouldn't talk to, a lot of people. But and then to have the ear of President Trump the way that he did was, especially here in 2026, not many politicians could say that they had a line into President Trump like Graham did. And you know that because Lindsey Graham was talking to President Trump just hours before he passed away.
0: Yeah, he'll be missed. I'll be interested to see, just from kind of a logistics standpoint, how his sister does in a limited time period in that. And is somebody basically telling her how to pull the strings, or is she running on her own? I don't know. It'd just be interesting to watch her and see how she...
1: I hope that she does a lot of it. I hope that she thinks for herself, because she was so involved with his campaigns. You know, you would see her on the campaign trails with him. So I think she knew his way of doing politics so well that maybe
0: there may be a little bit of what would Lindsey do.
1: Yeah, what would Lindsey do? I think that that's probably because she'll just vote on a handful of things between now and the time that she's out of that office, which will be January 3rd of 2027. I think that will be the question she probably asks herself every time. It'll be interesting to see if she makes any speeches on the House floor, if she says anything about specific bills or gets up to say, this is what my brother would have done, just to maybe influence or inspire other senators to make decisions. That will be fascinating to see.
0: She may be more involved with it than that. She may not refer to her brother. She may have her own damn opinions.
1: Yeah.
0: I hope that's true.
1: Yeah.
2: Well, the other part of it, of course, is the race to fill the seat to run in November now that he's out of the mix here. And we talked to Mick Mulvaney earlier today, and we've been talking about, you know, handicapping who might get in all week long. Names like Ralph Norman and Nancy Mace was the first one, and possibly Pamela Evatt. And then, as Mick Mulvaney was saying today, here's another name to watch as we get into the next couple of weeks, Mark Sanford.
1: Former governor of South Carolina.
0: That would be interesting.
1: Yeah.
2: And there is a lot, there's some rumblings that perhaps he might have an interest in this. And so if that's true, this is going to be fascinating. I mean, on both levels, to see what Darlene Graham Nordone decides to do. I mean, Mulvaney seemed to think that she won't be very consequential as it relates to, you know, bills and things that she's signing. But I wonder, will she have... She's not going to have the same access to President Trump that her brother did, but will she have some and more than most because of who she is and the fact that she agreed to do this for Senator Graham? That part of it, we don't know yet. And it's like you said, John, it's going to be interesting to see how she decides to conduct herself, because in South Carolina, it's completely unprecedented. She's the first senator as a female from South Carolina ever in the United States Senate.
0: Yeah, she just fill in a hole, or is she going to grab the reins and go for it?
1: Mm-hmm.
0: It'd be interesting to watch.
1: Mm-hmm.
2: And maybe she doesn't, we were also talking about, would she possibly run in that same race I was talking about? And it'd be a very short window to make that decision, and I don't think anybody's calling for that. But it has been brought up, and I do wonder... I'm not expecting her to do that, but I do wonder if once she finishes this, if it's a good experience, if it's an effective experience, does she turn around somewhere down the line and get into politics? We'll see. But I wanted to mention that. Also, I said that you'd been through a roller coaster since you were last with us. You know, the last 2 weeks for you have not been a picnic.
0: No, it hadn't been terrible. Cataract surgery. So I had last Tuesday the right eye and last Wednesday the left eye.
1: How are you feeling?
0: And there's a little inflammation on the left eye, so that we've doubled up on these steroid drops.
1: Ooh.
0: And it makes your eyes tired.
1: Oh.
0: Either that or I'm just tired. But it's been fine. You will notice today that I've been reading and doing all this stuff without
1: any glasses. I did notice that.
0: Yeah, so that's been kind of interesting. The other thing that came up this week was we're in the Ty Boyd studio.
2: Mm-hmm.
0: And the Ty Boyd estate just had a big sale last weekend, and somebody sent me a picture of the John Hancock bobblehead.
1: Oh.
0: And I'm surprised the kids didn't fight over that, but maybe they know they can get one if they want one.
1: How cool to have your own bobblehead.
0: $18.
1: That's
0: way
1: cool.
0: Overpriced. We saw a Larry Sprinkle one time in a secondhand shop, $4. I took a picture of it and the price tag and sent it to him.
2: Wow, just the fact that your bobblehead, Bernie just, is that?
1: That's the Larry Sprinkle bobblehead. Bernie has it.
2: I was looking at it from the side. I thought it was Jerry V. But the fact that the John Hancock bobblehead was on the Ty Boyd estate, that's fitting. I like that. I like how that sounds.
0: Yeah, no, I'm happy that he kept it. He could have just heaved it.
2: Well, look, good to see you. Thank you, as always.
1: Yeah,
0: thank you.
1: Good to see you.
2: Thanks to Steve, and I want to focus on Steve for a second here. I'm going to thank Bernie, too. Don't worry. But Steve, 2 weeks ago today, his group, Ghost Line South, remember that?
1: Yeah.
2: Released the first single 2 weeks ago called From None, and the second single, Southbound Static, drops today, and we're going to leave you with a little bit of that as we go out on a Friday.

0: 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Ghost Line South by way of Steve Anthony.
1: Now, if they would add that to Usher and Chris Brown, maybe they could open up that upper section.
2: You could sell out that upper section.
0: That's right. Take off the tarp. See y'all on Tuesday. Matt Harris joins us. We'll join you on Monday in for us, and we'll be back Tuesday and for the rest.

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2: A denial from China. I'm Jeff Atkinson, WBT News, claiming today they never interfered in U.S. elections after President Trump said they did in 2020.
3: Chinese government's strategy against the United States was focused on undermining domestic confidence in the U.S. president.
2: And the president claimed last night in his address from the White House,
3: 18 states have been bought, stolen, or hacked by China. Yet those responsible for sounding the alarm instead kept the information secret and hidden.
2: The president says he's declassified some of the information alleging China gathered voter information on about 200 million Americans. He also again urged Congress to pass a voter ID and proof of citizenship voting law. And before the Trump address, Democrat Senate leader Chuck Schumer said,
4: "This is about laying groundwork to undermine the 2026 election before a single vote has been cast."
2: The president also criticized ABC and NBC, the two TV networks, for not carrying his address last night, calling it fraud, suggesting their FCC license should be revoked. It is worth noting, in the past, networks have not always broadcast presidents' primetime speeches. Reaction to the president's address now, here's former White House Chief of Staff and Congressman Mick Mulvaney.
5: I thought it was a good speech. I thought it was a serious speech. He stayed on topic. It wasn't a rally speech. It was a serious policy-driven speech most of the time, and that was good.
2: Mulvaney telling Beau and Beth this morning he does wonder, though, why Trump decided to address this topic last night.
5: Are we having a national address now to talk about the specific piece of legislation, the SAVE Act? Okay, maybe that's worthwhile, but the thing he raised that got my attention most was about how the Chinese are trying to hack into our election systems, maybe the Russians, etc., and the SAVE Act doesn't do anything on that, so what are you going to do to protect our elections?
2: However, Mulvaney says the president is correct. Protecting the integrity of American elections needs to be a national priority. More to come on this throughout the day here on WBT. A road rage driver caught firing a gun on the Outer Belt. Straight ahead. First, a check of traffic. And from the Charlotte Eye, Ear, Nose, and Throat Traffic Center, trust your senses to Santa. Here's Boomer.
6: Hey, thanks a lot, Jeff. In Gaston County, residual delay underway northbound I-85 near exit 21 Cox Road. Earlier incident moved from the roadway. Still traffic a bit slow making your way northbound approaching exit 21. And south of Mecklenburg, southwest Mecklenburg, collision now beginning to clear Hamilton Road at Youngblood Road. 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Boomer Von Cannon, WBT Traffic.
2: Road rage on the interstate. Charlotte driver in custody for attempted murder, accused of shooting into a car on I-485 in the Steel Creek area back in June. On Monday, CMPD arrested 23-year-old Dalen Young. They say he was driving a stolen Infiniti Q50 when he got into an argument with another driver and fired into his car. A passenger was hit in the head, had life-threatening injuries. Right now, Young is charged with two counts of attempted murder and discharging a weapon into an occupied vehicle. He is in the Mecklenburg jail being held without bond. A popular spot for people to cool off in the Catawba River is closed for now. They're not letting people in the water at South Point Beach Park off Highway 273 south of Belmont because of high E. coli bacteria found in the water. Officials discovered it during weekly testing. Gaston County officials are not saying when that beach will be back open. Two people dead in the South Texas flooding. Hundreds of others needed water rescues. Some areas got more than 2 feet of rain in Central Texas this week. Millions of people in the Northeast and the Great Lakes region facing dangerously unhealthy air quality due to smoke from wildfires in Canada.
7: In a number of major cities today, we're talking about Chicago and Cleveland and Detroit and Minneapolis, air quality readings surged to levels so dangerous that one public health expert said nobody should be outside.
2: That's Fox's Kevin Cork. And how hot is it? Some forecasters say Charlotte could get up to 99 degrees this afternoon, which is just 1 degree shy of the city's record for this date, 100 degrees, set back in 1986. We are making headlines around the country today. Meteorologists say only two areas of the U.S., the Dakotas and Las Vegas, are going to be hotter than us here in Charlotte today. 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
8: I'm meteorologist Ted Payton in the Queen City News Pinpoint Weather Center. We make a run for the upper 90s, near triple digits for this afternoon, a high of 99, just 1 degree shy of our record high of 100 degrees set back in 1986, where overnight lows settle into the 70s. We'll rebound into the mid-90s on Saturday, low 90s Sunday to finish off the weekend. But looking at those pop-up showers and storms through the peak heating hours of the day, I'm meteorologist Ted Faton for Charles FM's News Talk 107.9 WBT.
2: 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It's 89 degrees in Uptown Charlotte.
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12: At Royal Birkdale, second round of the Open Championship continuing already in the clubhouse. Australian Lucas Herbert had a huge day, a round of 8 under par today after being even par yesterday, putting himself on the leaderboard. And first round leader Jackson Suber also done with his round. He went minus 1 today, now at 6 under for the tournament. 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
10: Good morning and happy Friday. Welcome to the Vince Coakley Radio Program. You know, it just dawned on me. We have somewhat of a sandwich of items for the broadcast today, and you'll understand this when we get to the end. I just now made this brilliant observation about my own rundown. We're going to start off talking about what's going on with this parasitic issue that's causing some really ugly illnesses. We have some new information that has developed. Right now, hundreds of cases here in North Carolina. Yuck. We will also talk about the big story from yesterday evening, a major address from the president, primetime address. Some networks made the decision not to carry it. Much to the president's ire. We will talk about what he had to say. You'll hear some of what he had to say. And I'd love to get your reaction. I'm serious about this. I want to know how many of you not just agree with the president on the subject, but think now is the time for him to address this particular subject in light of the number one issue, which is always the number one issue, with few exceptions. That conversation coming up. Republican reaction and concern in advance of that speech yesterday evening. We'll share some of the perspective of those who are already in office, who are very concerned about the state, especially of the economy, and wondering whether this message yesterday evening might do further damage to their cause as we look at important elections coming up in just a few months. We'll also talk about a real showdown that's coming up this fall. You have seen in some of the elections thus far some crazy candidates emerge and get some real traction to certain parts of the country. People are basically coming right out and saying, hey, I'm a Democrat socialist. The sad thing is, this is resonating with people. How is this battle shaping up? MAGA versus Democratic Socialists. We'll talk about one indicator of how the contests are coming together. Also, the economic outlook. How is this going to impact the races that are coming up? We'll discuss that. Faith Focus Friday. There's very important meaning behind one word. It's the word you in the scriptures. What does it mean? Now, some of you may say, wait a second, that's kind of silly. Of course, it means you. I'm going to tell you why this word is so important and understanding what it really means in context. That's the key thing. That's today's Faith Focus Friday. And I told you that this show is kind of a sandwich because toward the end, we're going to have a little fun. I resisted sharing this some days ago when I first saw it, but I decided not to resist today. After all, it's Friday. So we will get to it. Let's talk about cyclosporiasis. Oh my gosh. This stuff is scary. The CDC has identified lettuce served at Taco Bell as the cause of a cyclosporiasis outbreak in Indiana, Kentucky, Michigan, Ohio, and West Virginia. The Observer reporting the organization is still working with suppliers to see if the contaminated produce was sent to other states. As you know, this is a gastrointestinal illness caused by the parasite Cyclospora. It can cause prolonged, watery diarrhea and other symptoms. The FDA's traceback investigations identified a single supplier of iceberg lettuce used in the fast food restaurant as a culprit, and Taco Bell is working to stop using this lettuce. Washington Post identified the lettuce supplier as Taylor Farms, but the CDC and FDA have only publicized consumers should avoid eating shredded lettuce from Mexico at Taco Bell locations in Indiana, Kentucky, Michigan, Ohio, and West Virginia. I don't know about you, but I'm kind of at the place if I'm to order out, I think I want to avoid the lettuce for right now. How about you? More than 1,644 people in those states reported eating at Taco Bell before the onset of illness, which can be up to 2 weeks. By the way, I have a friend who has this right now. I tried to get him to come on this program. He has given me a date of 2 weeks from now. I think I can understand why he doesn't want to talk about this right now. CDC also investigating other outbreaks, illnesses of cyclosporiasis nationally unrelated to this outbreak. The Observer awaiting comment from the Department of Health and Human Services regarding the possible link and comment from Taco Bell. North Carolina cases, 307 as of July 14th, according to the Department of Health and Human Services. 13 hospitalized. 81 to 160 of those cases contracted in the United States. Wake County cyclosporiasis cases, 236, 5 people hospitalized as of yesterday. Another 8 in Orange County, 18 in Durham County in the Charlotte area, Mecklenburg, Cabarrus County, only 20 cases. Thank goodness. Very young, old, and immunocompromised people are at higher risk of a severe infection. Cyclosporiasis may take up to 2 weeks to cause symptoms, often last longer than food poisoning. I remember when I had food poisoning. That was the worst pain I think I can remember. According to the CDC, symptoms include, I hope you're not eating or drinking, watery diarrhea, loss of appetite, weight loss, cramping, bloating, increased gas, nausea, fatigue, less common symptoms, vomiting, body aches, headache, low-grade fever. The treatment, a common antibiotic. Most people recover without treatment.

0: 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Let's get our first look at the traffic scene now. Boomer Von Cannon.
1: Hey, thank you, Vince. Good Friday morning. Okay, so far along the interstate, just the incident on 85 northbound in Gastonia has cleared. Some residual delays continue northbound 85 as you approach exit 21 Cox Road. And in South Charlotte, collision Providence Road headed southbound, and it's outbound right before Pineville Matthews Road near Springbank Lane. 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Boomer Von Cannon, WBT Traffic, the forecast coming up.
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3: Harry Enten over at CNN says that there are warning signs for Democrats in this midterm. We are told blue wave, blue wave. However, you've got a bunch of polls, Ipsos, MU Law, NBC, and they show that Democrats, they have a slim lead in the generic congressional ballot, just like 3 points. 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
1: Your WBT forecast today, we look for sunny conditions and high up to 98 with the heat index at 105. Saturday and Sunday, more of the same, mid-90s with afternoon thunderstorms a possibility. Right now, Monroe 90, Lincolnton 89, the Queen City 92 at WBT.
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4: We are back on the Vince Coakley radio program. We started off talking about this terrible, terrible malady that is affecting a number of people right here in states of North Carolina. Only a few, fortunately, here in the immediate Charlotte area, which is something to be very, very thankful for. This is not a significant area for this problem. Looks like they've got more of a problem with this up in the Raleigh-Durham area. But it's just a reminder to you to be very, very careful and carry out all the wise hygienic practices that you can at a time like this. So, thought it would be good for you to know. Tim writes in, stopped at Jack in the Box for tacos yesterday, told the lady, the speaker, to hold the lettuce. She laughed and said, "You're trying to stay safe, I see." I said, "Well, ordering tacos at a Jack in the Box drive-thru isn't exactly safe, but no need to risk it with the lettuce." You know, they do have some pretty good tacos. It's one of the better items on their menu. Dana writes in, "Good morning, Vince. With the Save America Act, you feel as if a photo ID also showing citizenship, meaning everyone has to go get their birth certificate, show it at the polls. It's a lot of people. That doesn't keep their birth certificate on them, especially older people. Do you think this is the way to slow down the amount of voters turnout?" I don't. I think the sincere effort here is to shore up the voting system so people who are not entitled to vote do not. I mean, this, on one level, this is just very much common sense. But as you know, there are people who are always going to turn this into a racial or sexist thing and somehow characterize this as something that's going to disadvantage certain groups. Jeff writing in, "The other day I ordered a chicken sandwich at BK, made sure to leave out the lettuce. I took no chances, basically said, let us find something else to put on the sandwich." Jeff, what am I going to do with you? Until this microbe heads to the exits to leave well enough alone. Oh my gosh. I don't want my runs to the store to turn into constant runs to the pot. Jeff, you're banned for the rest of the day. I thought my puns were bad. My goodness. Yesterday evening. Raise your hands, ladies and gentlemen. How many of you listen to the president's address? I have to be completely honest with you, and this is not a Donald Trump thing. This is just, I have to tell you, in general, the past few presidents, there are very, I mean, I can't think of a time where I've just been, ooh, the president's going to speak tonight. I want to make sure I listen. I'm not motivated. I'm not. So I'll be honest with you and tell you, I didn't listen. And I've read and listened to parts of what the president had to say. We're going to play one of the clips from his comments yesterday evening. I'm very curious about how this is going over with you, and how many of you had the same reaction I did. You're like, okay, yeah, whatever. See, and part of it is I'm not interested. The whole voting subject. Now, if you've got ironclad evidence that is going to somehow transcend political battles, they can stand up in a courtroom, I might be interested in this election stuff. But I'm just not. I'm tired of it. And especially in light of all that's going on. And if you've listened to this program, you know part of what I've dealt with this week. And I'm just, it feels very, to me, as a human being, it feels very hollow as I try to do my best to keep life rolling the way it should be. I'm just not interested. I just don't care. Nonetheless, here is just a snippet of Donald Trump's comments from yesterday evening dealing with concern about elections.
7: For many years, I've called for bold, swift, and decisive action to protect the integrity of America's elections. Every American deserves to know that when they cast their vote, that vote will be counted accurately in a system, and that is to make that system secure, one where cheating and interference are not just difficult, but virtually impossible. Unfortunately, the system we have today falls catastrophically short of that standard. Tonight, I'm announcing the immediate declassification and release of critical intelligence, revealing shocking vulnerabilities in our election infrastructure. This evidence shows that the election system we have dangerously exposes and really exposes like levels never thought possible to hacking, exploitation, and foreign interference. Just as disturbingly, this vital information has for many years been covered up and hidden from you, the American people, our beautiful, our great American people. But that all changes right now. The documents we will release starting tonight have been gathered by the White House Government Transparency Task Force, a great group of people, along with the staff of the President's Intelligence Advisory Board, supported by our top intelligence agency chiefs who have all personally reviewed the findings we are presenting this evening and fully confirmed their authenticity. You can see these documents for yourself at whitehouse.gov. That's whitehouse.gov. Go check it out.
4: Oh, excuse me. No, no, and no. By the way, Donald Trump has basically come out and also said that ABC and NBC licenses should be revoked over their refusal to air his primetime speech. What are your thoughts on both aspects of this, the message and the issue of coverage? Should all of the networks just respected the fact that this is the president of the United States? He asked for time. Should they have just given him time no matter what, no matter the subject matter? 704-570-1079 is the number here. 29 minutes after the hour of 10 o'clock, let's head over to the WBT News Center, the man who always deserves airtime, Brandon Dixon.
8: Oh, you're too kind, Vince. Thank you so much, and good morning. Our top story, we continue on with the president in prime time. Last night, in an address to the nation, Trump accused China of meddling in the 2020 election.
7: The Chinese government's strategy against the United States was focused on undermining domestic confidence in the U.S. president. They wanted to just make you sound like your president wasn't so hot.
8: This morning, China's foreign ministry says Beijing has no interest in interfering in U.S. elections and has never done so. Meanwhile, former White House chief of staff and former South Carolina Congressman Mick Mulvaney weighing in on the speech.
9: I thought it was a good speech. I thought it was a serious speech. He stayed on topic. It wasn't a rally speech. It was a serious policy-driven speech most of the time, and that was good.
8: Mulvaney tells WBT he does wonder why the president decided to address this topic last night.
9: Are we having a national address now to talk about the specific piece of legislation, the SAVE Act? Okay, maybe that's worthwhile, but the thing he raised that got my attention most was about how the Chinese are trying to hack into our election systems, maybe the Russians, etc., and the SAVE Act doesn't do anything on that. So what are you going to do to protect our elections?
8: However, Mulvaney says President Trump is right. Protecting the integrity of our elections needs to be a national priority. We need to trust the outcome of our elections, and that should be a bipartisan issue. The latest on ICE, immigration enforcement offering new guidance to officers across the country, telling them they can resume traffic stops, but only if at least one agent is wearing a body cam. Critics of President Trump's immigration policies have called for more transparency. This past week, two illegal immigrants were killed by ICE during traffic encounters in separate incidents, one in Texas, the other in Maine. Well, it was the third deadliest aviation accident to ever occur on American soil. Today marks 30 years since one of the deadliest accidents, that was the crash of TWA Flight 800 off Long Island, New York in 1996.
10: Families of the 230 people who were lost aboard TWA Flight 800 will gather at Smith Point on New York's Long Island to remember their loved ones 30 years after the tragedy. The crash happened 12 minutes after takeoff from John F. Kennedy International Airport on the evening of July 17, 1996. The Boeing 747 was headed to France and Italy when it exploded and went down in the Atlantic Ocean. A memorial sits at the Smith Point County Park, and families mark each anniversary by placing white roses in the water. Among those set to attend are the TWA Association president, who lost his niece in the crash, as well as a group from Pennsylvania who suffered the loss of teenagers who were on a school trip.
8: Tanya J. Powers reporting. Taco Bell says it has taken action due to the cyclosporiasis outbreak. The fast food chain says it's pulling certain ingredients from some locations amid the outbreak of parasitic infections causing explosive diarrhea. Now, Michigan is seeing the most cases so far of any state in the country. And speaking of the Great Lakes region, millions in the Midwest and the Northeast facing dangerously unhealthy air quality due to smoke from wildfires in Canada and Minnesota.
11: In a number of major cities today, we're talking about Chicago and Cleveland and Detroit and Minneapolis. Air quality readings surged to levels so dangerous that one public health expert said nobody should be outside.
8: Correspondent Kevin Cork. From air quality alerts to the heat alerts today. Woo!
5: Wow.
8: Just the summer sizzle is on right now.
5: A sweat woo fest.
8: Yeah. You ready to fry up some eggs out there on the pavement, Boomer?
5: It can happen.
8: Yeah, it can happen in record time, too, let me tell you.
5: Watch out now.
8: Yeah, forget the oven. We don't need that.
5: That's right.
8: It's going to be a steamer out there again today, that's for sure. But the good news is the roads aren't nearly as hot.
5: No, it's been kind of a chill drive for your morning commute so far. We've been in pretty good shape here, Brandon. A lighter volume of traffic than what we normally see. Now, we do have an incident in Gaston County clearing 85 northbound, exit 21 Cox Road, northeast Charlotte, Mallet Creek Church Road, just east of I-85 at Berkeley Place. 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Boomer Von Cannon, WBT Traffic.
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8: 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It will be a hot one. Sunny and hot today, upper 90s, but the heat index will feel like 105. Tomorrow, mostly sunny, hot, scattered late day showers and storms possible, mid 90s. Heat index once again could get up to 105. Sunday, mostly sunny and feel cooler, only mid 90s. Scattered late day showers and storms right now. Sunny skies, 86 degrees in Kannapolis, 88 Gastonia, 89 in Charlotte. At WBT, we lead local. I'm Brittany Dixon, WBT News.
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0: back on the WBT text line, driven by Liberty Butte GMC. Derek writes in, all of these people complaining about a cheap and easy weight loss program. I've been getting double lettuce. I've got 10 or 15 pounds to lose. Derek, that is so crazy. We also have, I'm not sure if you heard the soundbite from Tom Tillis this morning. He was spot on with election integrity. Good morning, Vince. Haven't been listening all morning because of work, so you may have already talked about this. I'm sure Fox News covered the president's speech last night, but I noticed when I was watching Fox and Friends first at 5 a.m., and Fox and Friends at 6 a.m., neither one of them even mentioned or showed anything about it. I was wondering if it was because Fox made a huge settlement payout of several million to the voting machine company from back in the election. Probably gave them orders not to bring it up. Your thoughts? Let me just tell you something. And I was being silly when you heard me act like I was snoring. One of the first rules of television and radio, you've got to keep people's attention. That's what it's all about. And so when people get up in the morning, what's going to grab their attention and cause them to stay with you? And I suspect if what you're describing is true, they may have determined this is a loser. It's a boring topic. That's my suspicion. Kevin writes in, Vince, the phrase Democrat Socialist is accurate for this country and the Republicans should be embraced with the title Republican Socialist, because this country is operated by everybody putting their money together in the form of taxes to make this country operate and make our lives better and safer. That's the definition of socialism. And we collectively benefit from it and should embrace it. Kevin, I beg to differ. That's not what socialism is. The important thing you need to understand is socialism and communism involve various forms of force. You make it sound like, oh, let's all come together and pool our money together. That's not what's happening. They are taxing us. They are overspending us. They are, and I don't know if you heard the program yesterday or the day before. We are now approaching, heading toward $1 trillion just to pay our debt for each year. Not on the principle. $1 trillion in interest. This is not sensible in any universe. I don't care what you call it. Dennis says, Vince, yes, when a president requests a national audience, the media needs to respond respectfully, not just because they're Democrats or Republicans. This was disgraceful last night for CNN, NBC, and ABC not to air. In fact, the texter still believes that you have to show a birth certificate at the polling place is absurd. For the last freaking time, the certificate is only needed to register. Excuse me while I go bang my head against a brick wall. You'll be doing a lot of banging your head because the mainstream news media, as you know, does not like this issue at all of election integrity. See, and I want to make this very clear. I think there is an issue and there is a concern. And I suspect if we were to get into the weeds on this, we would find there probably are a lot of illegal immigrants voting. I don't doubt that at all. Problem is proving it. And the problem is sealing these cracks. And for the people in the mainstream news media, they have no interest in solving the problem because they're sold out to the socialist cause. They want more people voting like this. That's reality. Let's see. This texter writes in, we along with the major networks are sick of the conspiracy theory and lies and a waste of our time. The orange makeup wearing person had the nerve to bring up trans again. The economy stinks based on gas, food and housing prices and the war is the worst. The Epstein conversation came up again. So this is a ploy by Trump to change the news cycle. Well, that's not going to work very well, I'll tell you that much for sure. Good morning. This is David. Great show as always. Donald Trump is an arrogant narcissist, in my opinion, but he's still one of the very best presidents we've had in a long time. Perspective there from David. Tracy, when I was a young man, there were only three main networks. Back then, we had good journalism, not fake news like today. Influencers were unheard of. Networks have an obligation to inform the public, and the president's speeches are important information we as a nation need to hear. No surprise, the networks are biased. Have a safe weekend. Appreciate your perspective here. So, what are some of the elements of what the president shared? Breitbart, as you would expect, which is basically a, there's no other way to describe it. They are a propaganda arm of this administration. They have up in big red letters, Trump bombshell from White House, massive Chinese election data breach. 220 million U.S. voter files, deep state cover-up, Biden DOJ compromised, election integrity failures back to Obama, 250,000 non-citizens registered to vote, Congress must pass the Save America Act, networks avoid. To be honest with you, when I read these things, they don't register with me at all. And they don't, because this has been one of the problems, is when you shill for a person for so long and you completely throw out all objectivity, your ability to bring about a consensus on something very important. See, this is the sad thing about it. We do need something like the Save Act. But Donald Trump, the sad thing about it is he's the worst messenger on this. In fact, a wiser thing would have been to put somebody else in the spotlight on this issue. Find someone likable. You know, let me give you a perfect example. Why not pick somebody like Senator John Kennedy and make him the frontline person on this issue of election integrity? Everybody loves John Kennedy. The guy's fun. He's pretty solidly conservative. He just has this very likable personality. He's not one of these hyper-partisan, crazy-sounding people. See, and then you immediately take this issue away from, okay, Trump is just still upset because he lost the 2020 election. See, I'm telling you, the question is, do you want to win the issue? Or is this going to be forever associated with Donald Trump? I think as long as it's associated with him, it's going to be more difficult. It's a harder sell. That's just reality. Coming up, you'll get some perspective on what Republicans thought of this speech in advance of the speech, the concerns that they have in advance of elections coming up in November. 46 minutes after 10 o'clock, another look at the traffic scene. Here's Boomer.
1: Hey, thanks a lot, Vince. We have delays. It's just due to volume making your way from 85 southbound onto I-77 south. That's on the exit 38 ramp. You'll find the driver just a bit slow. Once you round the curve and make it toward Uptown Charlotte, you're back to posted speed. Incident to the north on Malla Creek Church Road, just east of I-85 at Berkeley Place. To the south on Providence Road southbound, right before Pineville Matthews Road. And watch for malfunctioning traffic signals reported Johnston Road at Providence Road West. 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Boomer Von Cannon, WBT Traffic, the weekend forecast coming up.
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3: "We've been on WBT since 1978 when we opened our first Sonny's in Charlotte. 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
1: Your WBT forecast today, Friday, July 17th, sunny today with a high up to 98, heat index at 105. Tonight, muggy, overnight 78. Saturday and Sunday, sunshine, afternoon thunderstorms, especially late afternoon thunderstorms. High each day, 95. And again, we expect the heat index to reach 105. 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
0: Back on the broadcast, 51 minutes after the hour of 10 o'clock. Let's go out to a couple of calls here, beginning with John. Good morning. Welcome, John.
11: Yeah, good morning, Vince. I don't know. I didn't quite understand why the president didn't focus more on what I thought were the two most important things about making everybody show their ID to vote, one, and two, try to get rid of this mail-in ballot, although we still got them here even in North Carolina.
0: Yep. Why do you think he didn't go into that?
11: Well, I don't know. That's why I was actually hoping you might answer that, because I thought that was a real missed opportunity to go over the basics of what we're worried about in our own country. I mean, quite frankly, whether or not that other stuff's true or not about Russia, China, whoever, other countries interfering with our elections, I don't want that, but I'm more concerned about when people go to vote right here in our own country, personally. Yep. So I think that was a missed opportunity on his part.
0: You know, John, you have touched on something that's really important here. Is part of the problem with somebody like Donald Trump is that when you have a narcissist, it's very hard for them to connect with people and communicate something to help them to understand what's in their best interest. See, I, you know, you can't do anything about China and Russia, but you can communicate to them, hey, listen, your vote is being undermined by people who shouldn't be voting at all. And that's the case you make. You've got to focus on make it about them over and over and over and over and over. Not about the fact that I had an election stolen from me. And this, even if he doesn't say it, that's the undercurrent by which all of the non-Kool-Aid drinker Trump supporters, that's how people view this. It's just like, okay, here he goes again. You got to make it about us. And I think that's the key thing, John. We'll see if there's anything learned here. Richard, good morning and welcome, Richard.
12: Hey, how you doing? Marco Rubio had a speech in regards to the political violence and the socialist, communist, Marxists that have they've been destructive not only in the in Europe but also here at home, Antifa, et cetera, et cetera. So the mainstream media, these are all symptoms of a larger disease that we have in this country. We have a deadly disease that is spreading, the socialism, communism, Marxism, Islamist, et cetera, et cetera. So here comes the doctor, and he says, you've got cancer. I don't care if the doctor has orange hair. I don't care if the doctor has the way he speaks. We have to dig deep and ask ourselves, what is the truth? We need to investigate the truth and disseminate that information, because we're not going to get ABC, NBC, CNN, New York Times to do it. So yep. The question is, what is he saying? Is it true? Forget about who the messenger is. I think in this country, do we have to feel good about everything? Can we just dig down and understand what are the facts? What is the context? And how dangerous this is over
0: the
12: border, et cetera.
0: Richard, I'm fully with you on this, but I think what you're describing here is fantasy, because we've got probably half the people in this country who don't function that way. And we're going to have to realize that's the way they are. So knowing that, how do we overcome that? That's the challenge. So this is why I was saying to you, I mean, what did you think about my idea, what I suggested, putting somebody else out front on this issue rather than Donald Trump, knowing, again what?
12: And listen, and I would say you're right. In a better world, can we have Marco Rubio or Kennedy, et cetera, et cetera? The man is the leader of the country.
0: It doesn't matter, Richard. I'm telling you, you can't sell this to the hardcore people on the other side. So you've got to, here's my question, Richard. Are you, I'm asking you, because to me, this challenges a question of whether you care more about the issue or whether you care about getting a win for Donald Trump. Because at some point, if you really care about the issue, it doesn't matter who sells it. And I'm telling you, this can be done if you are not wed to doing it your way.
12: I agree.
0: That's all I'm saying, Richard. And I know there's a lot of hatred out there, and we're not going to overcome that with the media or anybody else. But we are, Richard. And somehow, I think the biggest thing we have to do is pray for God's divine intervention for the scales to be lifted.
12: Yeah. I don't disagree. It's just that this is extremely dangerous, what's going on.
0: It is.
12: And I don't care about Donald Trump. He doesn't need me. I'm just saying that we need to dig down on the facts. And
0: yeah,
12: see
0: I know. And
12: how
0: facts,
12: bad this cancer
0: facts,
12: is.
0: Facts are great, Richard. And I'll make this point even stronger, Richard. I don't even hear a conversation about what you and I have been talking about the last few minutes and what you started talking about, communism, socialism, Marxism. These are nobody's, you know, what somebody needs to do is go on the air. Thanks for your call, Richard. Somebody needs to go on the air like Ross Perot did years ago with the money and explain what socialism is and how it really works. That's what's needed right now. News is next. Stay with us.
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14: Fighting foreign interference in U.S. elections. I'm Mike Pacheco in the WBT News Center. That was the theme in last night's presidential address. President Trump announcing his administration will release declassified documents he believes show evidence China interfered in the 2020 election.
15: The Chinese government's strategy against the United States was focused on undermining domestic confidence in the U.S. president. They wanted to just make you sound like your president wasn't so hot.
14: Meanwhile, the top Democrat in the Senate, Chuck Schumer, says the president's speech wasn't about the previous election, but the next.
16: This is about laying groundwork to undermine the 2026 election before a single vote has been cast.
14: This morning, former White House Chief of Staff Nick Mulvaney with Beau and Beth drill down on election security.
17: Protecting the integrity of our elections is and needs to be a national priority. We need to trust the outcome of elections, period. And he's right. That should be and is a bipartisan thing.
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1: Thank you, Mike. And we have an incident on I-85 southbound. It's just some delays due to traffic merging exit 38, the ramp to I-77 south. It's slow there as you round the curve, a little slow. Once you make it south on 77 toward LaSalle Street in Brookshire, you're quickly back to posted speed. Incident to the north on Meadow Creek Church Road that's just east of I-85 at Berkeley Place. And to the south, malfunctioning traffic signals reported Johnston Road at Providence Road West. Boomer Von Cannon, WBT Traffic.
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19: 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We are told blue wave, blue wave. However, you've got a bunch of polls, Ipsos, MU Law, NBC, and they show that Democrats, they have a slim lead in the generic congressional ballot, just like 3 points. 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
14: The Strait of Hormuz has been very active over the last week or so, with U.S. airstrikes today over Iran hitting bridges and ports. Fox's Mike Tobin says U.S. Marines also getting involved in the action.
20: For the first time in this conflict, U.S. Marines have boarded a vessel. U.S. Marines from the 11th Marine Expeditionary Unit boarded a ship named Wen Yao as it was attempting to cross the blockade. U.S. forces have redirected now 3 ships attempting to cross the blockade.
14: Global oil prices and the price you pay at the pump continue to be driven up due to the conflict. Today marks 30 years since the TWA Flight 800 tragedy struck on a warm early evening over the skies above Long Island.
21: The crash happened 12 minutes after takeoff from John F. Kennedy International Airport on the evening of July 17, 1996. The Boeing 747 was headed to France and Italy when it exploded and went down in the Atlantic Ocean. A memorial sits at the Smith Point County Park, and families mark each anniversary by placing white roses in the water.
14: 230 lives were lost in the Flight 800 crash, Tanya J. Powers reporting. Relentless rains in the Texas Hill Country have left two people dead. It's a reminder for many reliving the same time last year.
3: It is triggering. Trying to sleep through the night through the storm was impossible.
14: Almost 140 people killed in the July 4th floods last year in the Texas Hill Country. About two victims this year. One man died near Comfort, Texas when he was swept away in an RV. A woman was killed when she drove through high waters in New Valley and was carried in the floods. Offering a helping hand locally, some Mecklenburg County homeowners may qualify for financial assistance to help offset their property tax bills. WSOC reports the county is offering grants up to $650 to qualify. One person household annual income must be less than $66,000, and a four-person household must earn less than $94,000 annually. E. coli concerns closing a Lake Wylie beach. Gaston County officials say high traces of the bacteria were measured at South Point Access Park yesterday. The beach will stay shuttered until further notice. While the beach is located near South Point Road is closed, the park's other amenities remain open. Now here's your WBT weather forecast presented by Affordable Siding and Windows.
18: Dangerous sweltering heat expected here this afternoon as we climb to 100 degrees. Thick humidity will make it feel like 105. Air quality alert is active and a gentle northeast breeze. Little relief alongside of a late day storm. Very muggy tonight, 77. Severe threat with damaging winds arrives over the weekend with likely storms by Sunday. I'm Richard DeWedding on Charlotte's FM News Talk, 107.9 WBT.
14: It is warmer out there, 88 degrees right now in Concord. Gastonia reporting 90 degrees, 91 in Rock Hill, and 91 here in the Queen City.
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14: WBT Money Watch, the Dow Jones down almost 92 points. S&P 500 also down at 66, and the NASDAQ almost 430 points down. Now time for WBT Sports. The Open Championship is in round two. Here is Jim Zocchi.
23: At Royal Birkdale, second round of the Open Championship continuing already in the clubhouse. Australian Lucas Herbert had a huge day, a round of 8 under par today after being even par yesterday, putting himself on the leaderboard. And first round leader Jackson Suber also done with his round. He went minus 1 today, now at 6 under for the tournament. Full slate of baseball games today out of the All-Star break, including the Dodgers against the Yankees, Braves versus the Rangers in Atlanta, and Red Sox play a doubleheader in Boston today. 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Jim Zocchi, WBT Sports.
14: 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I'm Mike Pacheco, WBT News.

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Kevin writes in, Vince, who would have thought Taco Bell, explosive diarrhea? You don't say. So terrible. Tracy, this person saying here, I think we've already gone through that one. This one, Dennis, another item on voter ID. My mother died 2006, Broward County, Florida. A den of corrupt Democrats. I found out she voted 5 years after she died. Oh, boy. I had to fax her death certificate to have her taken off the voter rolls. So those of you who've had relatives who have died, you can go in and check and see if they are still voting. This is an abomination. Folks, this is not difficult stuff at all to resolve. Problem is, there are people who don't want it resolved. I remember the Three Network reporters exposing lobbyists trading money for votes. Now it's not heard of. Yeah. John writing in, when arrests and prosecutions occur, I'll gladly take interest. Kennedy is indeed a better representative of GOP positions. Yeah, he's a great personality. That's the point I'm making, folks. Find somebody likable. This is marketing 101. Find somebody likable, put them out there to explain in folksy language. Oh, my goodness. I think there can be a lot of traction here. Whole lot of traction. Oh, boy. Stanley writing in, the contamination of lettuce, the outbreak of cyclosporiasis, another potential example of illegal immigration's effect on our country. Iceberg lettuce produced in California, Arizona, imported from Mexico. If you have inadequately screened immigrants working in the farming industry, then one can only imagine how well imported lettuce is screened. An outbreak like this was foreseeable with more similar ones to come. Cyclosporiasis gets into lettuce when the crop is contaminated by human feces, usually through tainted irrigation water or infected farm workers handling the produce. Once the microscopic parasite lands on the leaves, it can attach to the surface and is notoriously difficult to wash off. Time for illegal immigration to end, Stanley says. Kevin writing in, Obama, President, Trump wins. Biden, President, Trump wins. Trump, President, Trump loses. Boy, that's really interesting, isn't it? Tom just writes in, great show. Well, thank you very much. Don, I believe you're both missing the point. The reason to talk about Russia and China is because it talks about, without mentioning anything here in the U.S., the problems with our current system and the inconsistencies that can be committed. Once we start to address these as a country, the other items will fall in line. They're not popular with everybody, but nobody in this country should disagree with making our election secure from Chinese interference. I think if you were to do a poll on this, I don't think there's a single person who would be okay with outside interference. Tell Richard this is not about election integrity. More so the fact that Donald Trump has done such a horrible job. To know he's going to be ousted, the ramifications of Democrats regaining control will be catastrophic to him and his family and his billionaire supporters. Trust and believe he knows Republicans are not looking good for the midterms. This is his way of getting ahead of the bullet. That from Dana. Uh-huh. Gemma, socialism. Did I just hear you say how socialism works? Like it's a good thing? It's not a good thing, Gemma. The point is, it doesn't work. And people need to be educated because obviously they have not been educated from wherever they went to school to see it's been a failure everywhere. See, and someone needs to do a presentation much like Ross Perot did, talking about our economy and talking about trade. See, that the credit for this and talking about the trade issue, it goes way back to Ross Perot and the time he bought on television to explain some of these things. People got into those charts and graphs
and they made sense. And before he came across as crazy, he was very likable. They're like, wow, he's got a good point. That's the point that I am making. With the platform you have on WBT Vince, I believe you can lead the way on really addressing the dangers of socialism and the other isms. Get with your friend Mr. Massey and others to push the message of the real dangers of this to the American people. Great idea, Chris. If I can ever track down Thomas Massey. Vince, if you're guilty, you're innocent. If you're innocent, you're guilty. I'm not sure where you're going with that one, Tony. For most of us, whether or not they personally pass our purity test is more important than the actual message being delivered. And the person who most would consider to have delivered the most pure message in history was crucified by the political and religious elites of his day. The same would probably be true today. It seems we've learned very little. Not much has changed. That's true. Very true. Walt, Chinese meddling, just another way to attack us. Drugs, propaganda, monopoly on tech, now confidence in our own voting system. Yep. And you know, the crazy thing is, you can wrap the whole package up as socialism, because that's what it is, all of it. Attacks from the outside, attacks from the inside. This is a very aggressive assault. I very quickly want to mention to you how Republicans are reacting on this issue of the president's speech last night. In advance of the speech, and interestingly enough, I want to just briefly tell you what Senator John Kennedy of Louisiana had to say. Now, before the speech, Senator Kennedy said he'd reserve judgment until he heard what the president says, but stressed the economy is what's top of mind for most voters. Yep. If you're asking me, when moms and dads lie down to sleep at night and can't, what are they most worried about? I would say cost of living. That's what I believe. But he's the president. He was elected by the people, and he can talk about whatever he wants. See, there's some wisdom there. Kennedy knows. He's closer to the people, and he knows what people are thinking, what they're concerned about. So, this whole article here in Politico, by the way, the headline of the article is scared. I'm translating the word in the headline. Scared crapless. Republicans brace for Trump's primetime speech. They know what people are concerned about. And this is not what they want to be discussing. Still to come. How is this election coming together for November? You've got these Democrat socialists and you've got these MAGA candidates. How is this contest shaping up? We're going to talk about it as we continue. But first, we have a twofer for Faith

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1: Your WVT forecast today, Friday or Friday, July 17th, sunny, 98 this afternoon with a heat index approaching 105. Tonight, muggy, overnight 78. Saturday and Sunday, sunshine, afternoon thunderstorms late in the day, each day 95 with a heat index at 105. 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

0: Gastonia, Belmont, Lincolnton, and Lake Wylie, and you just need to call 1-800-2-GO-WATSON and ask for Craig, Rob, or Tom Watson. Watson looks after me, so call him and tell him Hancock sent you.
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4: 21 minutes after 11 o'clock on the Vince Coakley radio program. I want to quickly get to Faith Focus Friday. Two items for you, both for my good friend, Dr. Steve Crosby. You know, one of the big problems we face in the Western world is the bastardization of Christianity. And it's taken many forms. And a lot of this is destroyed by marketing and basically pandering to the culture. Some of these things I think I've kind of instinctively known for years, but they became really clearly focused for me in the late 2000s, and I started to realize, ooh, this is what's going on. And again, I'm incredibly indebted to my friends, Don Atkin, Dr. Steve Crosby, people I consider to be genuine elders, not appointed by some organization, but genuine elders in my life who shared some very powerful, life-changing truths. Case in point, this is a post from Steve Crosby. The church, the pillar and foundation of all truth. Christ in you, the hope of glory. I want to just stop there. If I were reading my Bible, my original reaction to this might think, oh, this is wonderful. Christ in me is the hope of glory. But it's later on in recent years that I've learned this is not an individual reference. Christ in you all, it's second person plural. Not individually. It's the hope of glory. The manifestation of the life of Christ. And don't get me wrong, there is some truth to that, the fact that Christ is living in me. But the true manifestation he wants to bring about is not through an individual, it's through a family. Just like the Godhood is expressed through a family, Father, Son, and Holy Spirit. This is so important because it changes everything about how we engage our relationship with God. Let me continue here with this post. Don't you know that you all are the temple of the Holy Spirit and he dwells in your midst among you? How many times have you heard that scripture? Your body is the temple. Again, it's second person plural. We all are a temple. Whereas in the past, the Old Testament, the focus was on buildings. In the New Covenant, the focus is on a people who are the dwelling place of God's presence. Yes, he dwells in us individually, but there is something special about the manifestation of Christ in us as a people. Steve continues, how about that? I thought all I needed was my personal relationship with Jesus, the Bible, and the Holy Ghost. Some folks I know who are the most aggressive about everything must be biblical do not know what they're talking about and have built for themselves a biblically baseless religious fantasy world. Wow. Changes everything, doesn't it? It's about us as a people. How do I live this out? How is this manifest in my life is the question. And again, it comes back to a question of assignment. of allowing God to place us, connect us to a people, not to an organization, but it is an organic relationship. Very important to understand. Second item for Faith Focus Friday. Also from Steve, one of the greatest empowering graces that can be upon the life of a believer is expressed in this statement. Boy, this is a hard one. Please forgive me. I was wrong about that. That simple sentence opens up the possibility of a life full of wonder, beauty, and expansive knowingness of Him who's beyond all knowing. It also goes a long way toward making someone a relational peacemaker. This is one of the big areas. I mean, look at all the conflicts we have. And a good part of the time, the temptation is to dig in and insist on how right I am. Not recognize the possibility, maybe I'm wrong. And if I am, I need to acknowledge that. Well, I'm sorry if you felt this way. Have you ever heard someone say that? I'm sorry if you felt this way. The non-apology apology. Forgiveness, asking forgiveness needs to be very specific. I am so sorry I said something ugly to you. I mistreated you. Would you forgive me? That diffuses so much. Please forgive me. I was wrong. That is a powerful thing. I think I told you, I've been roped into watching a show on, I don't know which network carried this, but it's called Fear Thy Neighbor, I think is the name of it. Oh my goodness. If you want to see just episode after episode of depravity, these are true life stories of neighbors who started off okay, sometimes have great relationships, and then there's an offense. And then it's back and forth to the point where one of them kills the other. I mean, it's just crazy when you go back to the base issue and the base problem. A lot of times it's very simple. Like one of them was over like 2 inches of property. And you see this and think, oh my gosh, do people really do this? And the answer is yes. This is what happens when there's the inability, the refusal to just say, you know what? I was wrong. Please forgive me. And then we can move on in an atmosphere of restoration. Love to get your thoughts as we continue the broadcast of the Vince Coakley radio program. Still to come, we are going to talk about this showdown coming up in the election between MAGA candidates and Democrat socialists. How is it looking? And what else is happening with the economy? What's the general view and atmosphere? I also promised we've got a little bit of a lighter moment. I promised you kind of a sandwich today of elements. We're going to start off. Where we started off is where we're going to end with kind of a lighter note, but also a serious testimony from someone affected by a health issue that is in the news these days. That and much more as we continue our broadcast of the Vince Coakley radio program on 107.9 FM, WBT Charlotte's FM News Talk. Here at 29 after 11, let's head over to the WBT News Center and Mike Pacheco.
5: All right, Vince, thank you very much. One person clinging to life after a water rescue in East Charlotte. Happened late last night on Powell Road near the Robinson Church Road, Hood Road intersection. The unidentified victim was rushed to the hospital in life-threatening condition after being pulled from an above-ground pool. The American Red Cross reminding residents to secure pools with appropriate barriers, designate a water watcher of young children, and never swim alone. President Trump's teleprompter operator on unpaid leave following reports he used his inside knowledge to make bets about the president's speeches. It's on the online prediction market, Kalshi. Gabriel Perez is accused of using that info to win more than $100,000, betting on what the president would say in addresses such as the State of the Union. And that's what the U.S. did on the sixth consecutive night of bombing as raids continue in Iraq. Central Command says U.S. military hit Iranian military targets from air defense to infrastructure. Iran State TV says bridges were taken out.
6: The war planners here at the White House are trying something different. They started bombing overnight roads and bridges around Bandar Abbas. The U.S. is trying to take out these bridges and roads, hoping to isolate the IRGC so they cannot resupply their people near Bandar Abbas, which is the key to controlling the Strait of Hormuz.
5: Fox's Peter Ducey at the White House. Iran trying to control the shipping waterway and has retaliated again today, launching missiles and drones at Gulf countries' U.S. bases. That includes Kuwait, where a power plant and water desalination facility were hit, causing widespread damage. SpaceX backing out last second last night. The planned test flight for SpaceX's mega Starship rocket liftoff from Starbase, Texas, that's south of Corpus Christi. It was aborted within a second or so from last night after some of its 33 main engines failed to ignite. SpaceX founder and CEO Elon Musk saying two engines will be replaced before another launch is scheduled. When it does happen, it'll be Starship's 13th flight blasting off to shoot through space and halfway around the world. Taco Bell says it's taken action due to the Cyclospora outbreak. The fast food chain says it's pulling certain ingredients from some locations amid the outbreak of the parasitic infections causing explosive diarrhea. Michigan is seeing most of the cases of any state in the country so far. City leaders hope an event this evening here in Charlotte will be a catalyst for future events. A teen summer jam at the Eastway Regional Recreation Center. That's off Eastway Drive and North Tryon Street.
7: The hope is to pack this place absolutely full with teens, because for every teenager here, it's one less on the street. 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
5: WBTV's Ron Lee outside Eastway Regional Recreation Center in Northeast Charlotte. A new restaurant has landed at the Charlotte Airport, Grounded in Charlotte. I think we've all been there, which is located on Concourse AB Connector. Opened its doors yesterday. The eatery features a bar, grab-and-go burgers, salads, tater tots, and pre-flight cocktails. Time for a traffic check this morning. Here's Boomer.
8: Hey, thanks a lot, Mike. We're in pretty good shape along the interstate. A couple of merge delays occurring on I-85 and I-77, but currently no collisions blocking lanes and no need now to seek an alternate route down to the interstates. To the north, have a collision, Battle Creek Church Road, just east of I-85 at Berkeley Place. Also now on eastbound Brookshire Boulevard before Hoskins Road at Dakota Street. Incident to the east, Applebaum Road near Lawyers. To the south, Youngblood Road. This is an area near McKee Road on Youngblood near Palisades. Also, an incident on Providence Road southbound after Sharon Lane at Cavendish Court. Boomer Von Kennen, WBT Traffic.
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10: Harry Enten over at CNN says that there are warning signs for Democrats in this midterm. We are told blue wave, blue wave. However, you've got a bunch of polls, Ipsos, MU Law, NBC, and they show that Democrats, they have a slim lead in the generic congressional ballot, just like 3 points. That is way lower than every other year they flipped the House during midterms. So that does not scream blue wave. There are a lot of people that have misgivings about what the Democrats are embarking on with this. As I've said, you know, the political parties are reorienting, and it seems like the Democrats are choosing the wrong path.
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12: Dangerous sweltering heat expected here this afternoon as we climb to 100 degrees. Thick humidity will make it feel like 105. Air quality alert is active and a gentle northeast breeze. Little relief alongside of a late day storm. Very muggy tonight, 77. Severe threat with damaging winds arrives over the weekend with likely storms by Sunday. I'm Richard DeWedding on Charlotte's FM News Talk 107.9 WBT.
5: Currently 90 degrees in Gastonia, 89 in Concord, Rock Hill reporting 93. It's 92 here in the Queen City. 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
10: 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We are told blue wave, blue wave. However, you've got a bunch of polls, Ipsos, MU Law, NBC, and they show that Democrats, they have a slim lead in the generic congressional ballot, just like 3 points. 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As I've said, you know, the political parties are reorienting, and it seems like the Democrats are choosing the wrong path.
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4: Broadcast 37 minutes after the hour of 11 o'clock on the Vince Coakley radio program. Stanley writing in reference to this horrible cyclosporiasis. I wasn't aware that non-explosive diarrhea existed. Oh my gosh. Dean writes in, North Carolina, 30 cases of parasites. Times population of North Carolina times salads consumed daily. The odds of diarrhea are about 80 million to one. Safer than eating my wife's chili. You better hope she's not listening right now. E.V. Hill used to say, I'm tired of all these isms. There should be wasms. That's clever. I like that one. Wasms, as in past tense. Allen says, great idea allowing Senator John Kennedy to be assigned to deal with voter integrity. Golden opportunity for the president. We know Washingtonians heard your comment. By the way, the Iran conflict is the issue first and foremost on our minds. Really? Is it because of the war itself or the economic implications? I'm very curious. Vince, I read somewhere else that Jesus said, if you come forth, you'll be awarded everlasting life. The problem is, I came forth. All I got was a toaster. I came fifth. So all I got was a toaster. Mike, you are too funny. Come fourth, come fifth. That's, what are we going to do with you? It's hilarious. Catherine, most people apologize just to de-escalate the situation. That happens. Sometimes we have, unfortunately, some insincerity, which is not a good thing. CNBC has an interesting observation about what's taking place in advance of the elections. Democrat Socialists, top MAGA candidates among voters in CNBC's All-American poll. More voters would be more likely to support a Democratic Socialist candidate than a Make America Great Again supporter or a candidate endorsed by President Donald Trump. This is according to a CNBC All-America Economic Survey. The finding may allay concerns of centrist Democrats who've been concerned about the leftward shift primary winners in 2026. The poll indicates that even with the number of self-described Democratic Socialists on the ballot, Democrats will have the upper hand heading into November's midterm election, which is widely viewed as a referendum on Trump. Capitalism remains more popular than socialism in the U.S., but has declined in public sentiment in recent years as socialism has gained. Isn't this interesting? This is a paradox. So the Democrat Socialists may have the edge, but at the same time, people support capitalism more than socialism. Kind of a schizophrenic atmosphere among the electorate. Would you not agree? CNBC also reports Americans remain deeply concerned about their financial future, despite a surging stock market and lower gas prices. Amid the angst over rising prices for food and other goods, President Donald Trump's approval rating, 40%. High negatives on his handling of the economy and the war with Iran. The news isn't much better for Democrats. The party has just a 4-point edge on which party should control Congress. See, this is the other thing that tells me this could be more of a contest than is being portrayed. You know, based on the horrible poll numbers for Donald Trump, the Democrats should be running away with this. It shouldn't even be close, which tells you that there is also the understanding among people that the Democrats really don't have a lot to offer. And their, I guess you can say, the perception of Democrats is still largely not good. So what we end up with is a lesser of evils. That's what people are going to go to the polls and decide who, maybe who's going to, who do I think is going to do the least amount of damage and maybe begin trying to fix what ails us right now. Love to get your thoughts on this polling information. 704-570-1079, 42 minutes after 11 o'clock. Let's get a final look at the traffic scene. It's Boomer Von Cannon.
8: Hey, thank you, Vince. It's in West Charlotte. This is on Freedom Drive. It makes your way eastbound near Allegheny at Enderly Road. That's on Freedom. Also, southwest Mecklenburg, a bump up on Youngblood Road near McKee Road. To the east, a collision, Albemarle Road, just east of Lawyers Road. To the north, the incident reported now on Harris Boulevard at University Executive Park Drive. Headed eastbound Brookshire Boulevard, watch for this near Hoskins Road at Dakota Street. And a collision now, we're coming in from Mount Holly Huntersville Road to Mount Holly Road. Boomer Von Cannon, WBT Traffic, are you ready for the weekend?
18: 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Your weekend forecast coming up.
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18: Your WBT forecast today, Friday, July 17th, sunny up to 98 this afternoon with a heat index at 105. Muggy tonight, overnight 78, Saturday and Sunday, sunshine, late day thunderstorms, once again the high around 95. 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
21: "We've been on WBT since 1978 when we opened our first Sonny's in Charlotte. To this day, we contribute much of our success to H.A. Thompson. 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We still believe in the power of WBT and have continued to include them in our advertising budget."
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4: Back to the broadcast, 48 minutes after 11 o'clock. Let's go out to a quick call here from David wanting to talk about the SAVE Act. Good morning, David. Welcome.
26: Yeah, how are you, Vince? I was going to stick with your topic, but at the same time, I happened to notice that wildfire smoke is getting all the way down to Charlotte. Are you hanging in there? I see it actually increased in the last half hour.
4: Well, fortunately, I haven't seen any indications of it here yet, but it would not surprise me at all, not in the least bit.
26: Well, there's an app online called purpleair.com, and there are sensors all over the country, actually probably all over the world, and this app then monitors them all, and so you're sitting at around 100 parts per million, which is in the orange range. Green is below about 10. Yellow is up to about 75, and you're sitting in an orange level, so people with asthma should stay inside. But you get up toward the Virginia state line, they're sitting at over 200.
4: Wow.
26: You get to Washington, D.C., they're over 200, sometimes into the 300s. And that's a brutally dangerous. That's beyond red. It's a dark purple. And so when you start looking at, you know, with Donald Trump's speech last night, you know, he's supposed to be a steward of America. And one of the things that he's not doing is providing firefighters to help Canada put out these fires. They've got something like 600 fires going at once. And Donald Trump is doing nothing. You know, he's pretending that we're at war with Canada when he's the phony that came up with the tariffs. And we're supposed to get our tariff money back, right? And he's not giving our tariff money back. The Supreme Court said that he's supposed to give the tariff money back, and he's not giving it, and he's pretending that we're still at war with Canada with his stupid tariffs. So, you know, he's the smoke is getting to you, and the smoke is getting a whole bunch of red states, and those red states are now being poisoned by a slumlord.
4: And I can tell you're not a fan, but I think part of the point that you're making here is that perhaps the reason we're not helping out, if it indeed is true that we're not, is because of the strained relationship over trade issues. So hopefully wise heads will prevail on this and recognize that what is certainly over Canada is going to make its way through the jet stream down to the United States of America, and we'll have an impact here. Let's go quickly out to Mike. Got about a minute or so, Mike.
1: Okay, well, I'll try and make this a quick point. Thank you, Vince, for letting me know. There's going to be a lot of discussions coming up about socialism versus capitalism. Are you a socialist or are you a capitalist? And what I want to suggest, not just suggest, actually just sort of demonstrate, that really I think that's a false argument because it's a spectrum. It's not black or white. To a certain extent, all of us in America are socialists, all right? Because, you know, we know people on Social Security. That by itself is a socialist situation. We all got those checks during COVID. That was a socialist program. None of us want labor laws. That's a socialist law. We don't have 5- and 6-year-olds working in factories or plants. And so what we're talking about, Vince, is a spectrum. Capitalism by its nature has winners and losers, right? And so the question as a society is what's the appropriate amount to deal with winners and losers of capitalism? And that's a more mature conversation. It requires us to get beyond these silly labels and to talk about real policy and what type of policy we should really be having. And I'm hoping that's the kind of argument that we can have going forward.
4: Yep.
1: And to understand that just because your labor is a socialist, sure as hell doesn't mean that you're a communist. You know, that's a whole other category.
4: Well, it's well.
1: So
4: the,
1: I'm just calling for a more mature conversation.
4: That's fair enough, Mike. Very much appreciate your call. Socialism is basically, it's largely a strategic difference. And that's really the only difference. By the way, what Mike, he's right on point about this. We've had creeping socialism in this country for years. We started off this broadcast talking about this horrible, horrible thing that is sending people to the bathroom over and over. Cyclosporiasis. One person I'm very eager to talk with, he's agreed to come on this broadcast in a couple of weeks. We decided just to let you hear some audio of what he posted on social media. I'm referring to Ben Curtis. Do you remember the Dell dude years ago? Well, that's who this is. He's been on this program before. Here is what he had to say after an outpouring of support as he has been trying to deal with this horrible foodborne parasite. Ben Curtis.
2: Okay, family. I feel like Popeye just ate a spinach. I'm feeling a lot better. There's three things I've learned from my recovery. Asking for help, and receiving help are two of the greatest gifts you could ever have, because you see who really cares, who shows up, and you get to receive the power of love and healing. I've had this week people cook for me, bring me laundry, bring me food, walk my dog, help me take the trash out, like everything I need because I've asked for it. Number two, anytime you go through a really horrible, intense experience like this, it's actually time to reset. There can be a gift in it to spend that time to slow down and listen and ask questions. And number three, this is knowledge and wisdom that you gain from your body and you can apply. This week, I have gained the knowledge. I've gotten to know my shadows. I've gotten to know my bright side, my dark side, my hardest side. I've learned how incredibly powerful and resilient I am and the human body is. I've learned that asking for a hug, it's one of the most healing, beautiful things. And receiving that hug from a friend when you're in need is really powerful. Just the amount, a couple dudes whose arms I got to cry in this week, it really made all the difference, as did my dog. And I just want to thank you all. Thank you. I'm getting stronger and better every hour. Love you all. Appreciate you. Dude, you're getting well.
4: I figured you'd appreciate that last line, especially. Dude, you're getting well. You remember? Dude, you're getting Adele. Ben Curtis, recovering from this is awful stuff. Absolutely awful stuff. Cyclosporiasis. And we go from that to a comical ending to this broadcast. I tried to avoid playing this for a number of days, but I just gave in to the temptation. I want you to listen very carefully, because it's quite possible that Mr. Schumer went to Taco Bell or something. Here he is on the Senate floor criticizing President Donald Trump. Listen carefully.
3: Now on Iran and the NDAA. When all the Trump administration can say about his disastrous war with Iran is that Vietnam was worse, a point Trump made yesterday, he reveals the scale of his failure. This is what Donald Trump said.
4: Did you hear that sound, Nick? Bernie, do you guys hear that? New York Post actually posted this. It was quite evident. You know how they characterized this? The 75-year-old was criticizing President Trump and the war in Iran when he seems to have lost a war of his own that was brewing in his trousers. I know, that's so juvenile, isn't it? Had to share it in the broadcast today. Happy Friday, ladies and gentlemen. Thanks a lot for joining us on the broadcast. Lord willing, we're back on Monday. Have yourselves an awesome weekend, and God bless you. Adios.

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2: China saying today it wasn't them. I'm Mike Pacheco in the WBT News Center. Their reaction after President Trump said last night they interfered in the 2020 election.
3: Chinese government's strategy against the United States was focused on undermining domestic confidence in the U.S. president.
2: President stating his case during the address from the White House last night.
3: 18 states have been bought, stolen, or hacked by China. Yet those responsible for sounding the alarm instead kept the information secret and hidden.
2: President Trump also added he's declassified some of the information alleging China gathered voter information on about 200 million Americans. He also again urged Congress to pass a voter ID and proof of citizenship voting law. And before the Trump address, Democratic Senate leader Chuck Schumer said,
4: "This is about laying groundwork to undermine the 2026 election before a single vote has been cast."
2: President also criticized two networks, ABC and NBC, for not carrying his address last night, calling that fraud and suggesting their FCC licenses should be revoked. Now, in the past, networks have not always broadcast president's primetime speeches. 107.9 FM WBT, Charlotte's FM News Talk. Time for traffic. The one, the only, Boomer Von Cannon.
5: Well, thank you, Mike. Thank you, sir. Into the weekend. Thank you. Have an incident on Freedom Drive near Allegheny at Enderly Road. That's on eastbound Freedom to the southwest. Youngblood Road near McKee Road. Have a collision East Charlotte, Applebar Road at Lawyers, and to the north on Harris Boulevard near University Executive Park Drive, and on Brookshire Boulevard as you make your way eastbound right before I-85. This is at Dakota Street. Boomer Von Cannon, WBT Traffic.
2: Produce from Mexico, likely the source of the cyclospora outbreak, reported in five states so far.
6: More than 2 months since hundreds of people started getting sick all across the country. The CDC is now publicly connecting Taco Bell and that lettuce possibly grown in Mexico. Now, investigators are saying that they have linked this ingredient to Taco Bell restaurants in at least five different states: Indiana, Kentucky, Michigan, Ohio, and West Virginia.
2: Fox's Natalie Chuck in Los Angeles. In South Carolina, Pageland, the watermelon capital of the world, hosting its 75th annual festival honoring the tasty fruit.
7: The festival is more than a community event. This is our town's history.
2: The event started yesterday. It runs through Saturday, but following last year's deadly shooting that abruptly ended the festival, security has been stepped up.
8: We want to make sure every person is safe whenever they come out to this event, and that's our plan, just to make it safe for everyone.
2: This year, attendees entering the festival must pass through security checkpoints at designated entrances. A clear bag policy is in place, so make sure you keep an eye on that. Hooded sweatshirts are prohibited. Masks are restricted to medical use only. Some tax relief may be at hand locally. Mecklenburg County homeowners may qualify for financial assistance to help offset their property tax bills. WSOC reporting the county is offering grants up to $650. Now, to qualify, a one-person household annual income must be less than about $66,000, and a four-person household must earn less than $94,000 annually. Rowan County, the perfect fit for a leading specialty apparel retailer. American Eagle Outfitters has announced it'll invest $41 million in Salisbury for a new distribution hub in the southeast. The company, which owns American Eagle, Aerie, and others, says it will create more than 200 new jobs in the area. The annual salary, average annual salary, will be just over $57,000, right at Rowan County's average. Now here's your WBT weather presented by Affordable Siding and Windows.
9: Dangerous sweltering heat expected here this afternoon as we climb to 100 degrees. Thick humidity will make it feel like 105. Air quality alert is active and a gentle northeast breeze. Little relief alongside of a late day storm. Very muggy tonight, 77. Severe threat with damaging winds arrives over the weekend with likely storms by Sunday. I'm Richard DeWedding on Charlotte's FM News Talk 107.9 WBT.
2: In Rock Hill, 92 degrees right now, a little bit cooler, 90 reported in Concord. Here in the Queen City, it's 93.
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2: Now time for your WBT Money Watch. The Dow down a little bit over 133 points. S&P 500 also down 55. And the NASDAQ down almost 325 points. Now your WBT Sports. And with a look at the Open Championship, here's Jim Zocchi.
13: Round two of the Open Championship at Royal Birkdale. Australian Lucas Herbert had a huge day, a round of eight under par today after being even par yesterday. Also on the leaderboard, first round leader Jackson Suber. He finished his round at minus six, as is Cam Young. Rory McIlroy safely gets inside the projected cut line of plus one. He finished at one under par with a round of three under par today. Carolina Panthers have re-signed offensive lineman Brady Christensen. Christensen has played 5 years for the Panthers but tore an Achilles tendon midway through last season. Jim Zocchi, WBT Sports.
2: 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I'm Mike Pacheco, WBT News.

0: good afternoon. Happy Friday. It is just after noon on this Friday, July 17th. I'm Donna King from the Carolina Journal, wrapping up my week with you, filling in for Pete Callender on The Pete Callender Show. You're listening to 107.9 FM WBT, Charlotte's FM News Talk. We've got a few news stories that we are watching today. Among them, a new statewide law enforcement tool coming to North Carolina roads. It's already raising some questions about your privacy. The state budget just passed last week, actually signed into law last week by Governor Josh Stein. It includes language allowing the Department of Transportation to work with the State Bureau of Investigation on automatic license plate readers. These cameras that capture the images of vehicles traveling on state-owned roads and records license plate information also records the time and location of each vehicle. Supporters say the technology gives law enforcement another tool to fight crime, recover stolen vehicles, or help locate missing people. But there are some critics. They say the technology really raises concerns about how much information is being collected on everyday drivers, people who may not have done anything wrong. Now, the SBI is running a pilot program. They have been since 2023. During that time, the program expanded to include dozens of law enforcement agencies with cameras placed on North Carolina state roads. For drivers in the Charlotte area, this is a debate that hits pretty close to home. If you're commuting on I-77, I-85, I-485, or traveling just through the region, the questions that lawmakers are facing is this: how do you give police the tools they need to solve crimes while also putting limits in place to protect privacy? Well, we want to hear from you. Give us a call if you're interested in weighing in on this issue, 704-570-1079, or certainly you can send us a text at 704-570-1079. WBT's text line is driven by Liberty Buick GMC. And you may have been following this story for the week. The food safety investigation is underway after a parasite outbreak connected to lettuce served at some restaurants. Health officials are investigating cases of cyclospora, an illness caused by a parasite, but the investigation is now focusing on shredded iceberg lettuce supplied by Taylor Farms and served at some Taco Bell locations. The parasite can cause symptoms like diarrhea, stomach cramps, nausea, fatigue. North Carolina health officials say the investigation is still ongoing. People should continue using normal food safety practices. Wash your hands, scrub your produce with a brush. In North Carolina, officials are monitoring cases, but sources of cases reported in the state are still being confirmed. At last count, there were 13 people hospitalized in North Carolina with the infection. Health officials are not telling people to stop eating lettuce entirely, but they are continuing to investigate those connections. And if you look outside this week and the sky looks a little unusual, you weren't imagining it. Smoke from large wildfires have been drifting across parts of the United States. We talked about it a bit earlier this week, but those hazy skies that you may be seeing today and the air quality from Midwest to the East Coast, well, that smoke is coming from wildfires in Canada. It's traveled hundreds of miles. And for people here in North Carolina and the Charlotte region, the biggest concern really is air quality, especially for children, older adults, or people with breathing conditions. Officials say people who are sensitive to smoke should limit their time outdoors when the air quality is poor. Those smoky skies are a reminder that wildlife conditions far away still can affect us here in North Carolina. And you may have heard this morning a major announcement about a retailer bringing a new distribution hub and more than 200 jobs to Rowan County. The announcement came this morning with the Department of Commerce saying that American Eagle Outfitters will invest $41 million in Salisbury for a new distribution center serving southeastern United States. The company says the project will create about 200 jobs, skilled positions, management, maintenance, operations, and about 70 of those jobs are expected to have an average annual salary of more than $57,000. State officials say North Carolina's location, workforce, and transportation network really continue to attract major companies. American Eagle will also be eligible, though, for a taxpayer-paid, performance-based $150,000 One North Carolina Fund grant. The company must meet job creation and investment requirements before receiving any of those funds. And Mecklenburg County is offering some financial relief for homeowners facing some big property tax bills. The county's making property relief grants available to eligible homeowners. That program can give you up to $650 for qualifying residents. The county says that the goal is to help homeowners who may be struggling with higher housing costs and increasing property tax burdens. Applicants must meet income requirements to qualify. And for many homeowners across Mecklenburg County, property taxes have just become a growing concern as our home values have really skyrocketed in recent years. Lots of new folks coming into the area, driving up prices. You know, certainly the inventory is down. We've been talking about that a lot this week. It is supposed to provide some relief if they meet the eligible guidelines. But this issue of property taxes is getting attention well beyond Mecklenburg County. Across North Carolina, rising property values, high tax bills are a major concern, especially in some of these fast-growing communities. But it's not just about the value of your home. It's also about how much revenue local governments collect as those values rise. Critics of current property tax practices argue that even when counties lower their tax rate after a revaluation, homeowners could still end up paying a lot more because the property of their value has increased. Supporters of local government, though, say high revenue help pay for services that that growing community needs: schools, public safety, roads, infrastructure. Now you and all other North Carolina voters may get a final say on a proposed change to the North Carolina Constitution. A constitutional amendment approved by lawmakers in the this legislative session is headed to the November ballot. If voters approve, the amendment would require the General Assembly to create limits on how quickly local governments can increase property tax levies. Now, it's not a cap or a cut on your property tax, but if this were passed and passed by North Carolina voters, it would create a formula by which local governments could raise property taxes. It would have to be like inflation and population increase to create that formula. Supporters say the goal is to give homeowners a lot more predictability, prevent tax collections from growing even faster than inflation and population. But opponents say a statewide limit would make it harder for counties and cities to pay for the needed services that their communities grow. Now, it's important to note, though, that this proposal does not set a specific property tax rate or freeze property values. Instead, it makes a constitutional requirement and it puts it in place for future limits on local property tax revenue growth. Now, for voters in the Charlotte region, where population growth and rising home values are a big issue, property taxes are likely one of the biggest local government debates headed into the November election. All right, we're going to be talking about that and a lot more coming up on WBT, Charlotte's FM News Talk. For now, though, we're going to check in on the roads there with Pam the Jam Warner. Pam, what's happening out there?
1: All right, thanks, Donna. We are going to see that traffic is seemingly moving well, like it would for a Friday. We generally pick up early, but it's not that time just yet. If you are headed out for a bite to eat, Providence Road and South Sharon Amity for a hit and run. 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Also a fender bender, Mount Holly Huntersville Road and Mount Holly Road. And an earlier injury accident, Enderley Road at Freedom Drive. Just be careful when you're responding or when you're arriving to these wrecks. Watch out for those who are responding. Make sure you slow down and move over. Drive times across the board are looking good. I'm Pam the Jam Warner, WBT Traffic.
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3: "We've been on WBT since 1978 when we opened our first Sunny's in Charlotte. 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Thompson. His mouthwatering commercials were responsible for helping us grow. 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
1: Hey, And your WBT forecast is calling for sunshine today. Maybe a few clouds mixed in, looking for a high of 98 today. As for right now, here in the Queen City, we're at 91 degrees. I'm Pam the Jam.

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7: 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This is Donna King from the Carolina Journal, sitting in for Pete Callender this week. Welcome to Friday. It's been a big day for me, certainly. I had a cardiology appointment, and as I was sitting there in a room full of folks also waiting for their appointments, it struck me that North Carolina's healthcare system is really robust, lots of people engaging in it, lots of folks working in it, but we're also spending far more on healthcare than we did just a generation ago. So average per person healthcare in North Carolina has grown from about 3,900 in 2000 to nearly 89 in 2020. David Larson is here with us, and we've been talking about this, and he's got a great column up on CarolinaJournal.com about healthcare spending. David, thanks for calling in. Tell me about your column. What you make an interesting argument and some really good analogies in this one. What strikes you about healthcare spending now, and why does it cost so much?
8: Yeah, thank you, Donna, for having me on. I was in this piece, I was kind of taking a broader view, looking at, you know, in general, the United States, we have kind of a unique system. You know, we have some good things. We're more, you know, free market than a lot of countries. So we don't have the socialized care and that kind of thing. But we also, because it's such a regulated market, we do some things that are fairly inefficient. So one thing I was looking at is just what we have, what we spend on administrative costs. So compared to other, you know, developed nations, we spend about $1,000 per person

0: per year, and then you have the average for developed nations about 200. So you're spending five times more, and on administrative costs. So my piece is kind of looking at, well, why is that? Why do we spend so much? And it's about 30% of our overall spending on healthcare, and about half of that is insurance companies administration, and the other half is providers like hospitals and other providers. So a lot of it is just that, you know, there's a bunch of administrators on the insurance side, a bunch on the provider side that are kind of debating each other, negotiating with each other about what any given service should cost at any given time and place. So, you know, the kind of the image I use for it is just like imagining you're at a restaurant and it works that way where everybody has different insurance cards, food insurance cards, and you go in and order a steak dinner, and one person at the table, they have one price for it based on the negotiated rate, and somebody else has a different price, and then also what's included in it might be different. Maybe they get a side and a drink, and you don't. You get kind of a different mixture of things, and it really, I think it kind of clouds the overall cost in general, which can make it, you know, things like competition and transparency and price and all that is more difficult when you have, you know, that level of administrative bloat where all the prices are just kind of behind the scenes being negotiated all the time.
1: It really is interesting. You have a graphic there. The United States spends five times more on healthcare administration than comparable developed countries. And this is interesting to me because a lot of what we hear, particularly from those on the left, is that, well, we should just have socialized medicine. That would mean even more administrative costs, wouldn't it? I'm not really sure what the answer is. Are we too socialized, not socialized enough?
0: Well, they actually, some socialized nations can save in that one area because they don't have to debate the price. They can just say, this is going to cost that. But they have a lot of other downsides that a free market system, you know, doesn't have. Like, they have a lot of rationing of care. For example, Canada is, you know, the best example that, you know, it takes you months to get to see a primary care doctor, and they have these really long wait lines for anything, where we get to see people pretty quickly. So I think there's better ways, you know, free market ways. Singapore is usually the example people point to, that they spend very little on healthcare, but they have a very free market, kind of market-based system, although they do mandate that you have insurance. But beyond that, it's a lot of healthcare savings accounts, and all the prices have to be completely transparent. If you're a hospital in Singapore, you have to say, for a knee surgery, it costs this much. Or, you know, their heart surgeries are actually about 10 times cheaper than ours, for example, just because they post what it is, and then, you know, you have a health savings account and you can go with them, or you could go, you know, down the street and you get to see complication rate. You get all that information pretty clearly. An example I used is in the piece, I guess, too, is like with gasoline. I know it's a very different industry, but if you go to you drive by a gas station, you see, oh, 87 grade is this price. And so that lets you drive by and see, oh, it's more expensive over here, and you can make a decision. But, you know, when the prices are very clouded, it's much more difficult to make that decision. And you know, so there have been some good transparency laws recently, like the Trump administration and North Carolina both did that recently. More transparency is required from providers, but there's still a little bit of difficulty, since what is exactly being the definition of the product is still, it's, are we comparing apples to apples, I guess, is a lot of the difficulty.
1: Yeah, you mentioned the North Carolina has been working on healthcare price transparency. Do you feel like those reforms are starting to make a difference? One of the things I've noted from this week is that in North Carolina's enrollment in the ACA dropped 22% last year. And some of that is the end of the enhanced premium subsidies. So it was sort of, those subsidies were artificially propping it up. And I think seeing that drop shows that they were propping up the ACA and trying to make it much more popular. So healthcare pricing transparency, how much do you think the ACA, the Affordable Care Act or Obamacare, has exacerbated this problem, certainly with billing, pricing transparency, even administration?
0: Yeah, I'm not exactly sure on that. I know that the Trump administration has, with their transparency rule, I think they're a little frustrated that they're not seeing the movement on that. I mean, that's different than the ACA question, but just in terms of whether it's really taking effect, I guess he had recently called out a bunch of hospitals, and a few of them, I think maybe 15 or so, were in North Carolina. So part of it is just that, it's difficult to get the prices out there. There's formatting, like maybe they'll have it, you can find it, but it'll be somewhere buried on the website, or it'll be in a format that's very difficult for the average person to understand or read. Trump has called them out, and we'll see. Hopefully the transparency will, those laws will work over time. But my thought is just, There's probably a little more that has to be done to make them the price transparency effective in terms of being able to see exactly what it means that this code equals this amount of money when there's so many.
1: It is so confusing. It's just so confusing when you sit there and you try and look at your bill and figure out what you're paying for, that your focus is only on what am I covered for, not what I'm being charged. You mentioned certificate of need laws and hospital consolidation. How much is that impacting North Carolina's healthcare price in terms of like competition and ultimately the price that consumers pay?
0: Well, it is the 500-pound gorilla or whatever that saying is.
1: Sure.
0: Because it's hard to really have price transparency lead to competition when there really isn't that much of a opportunity for competition necessarily, because CON, for those who aren't familiar, certificate of need, you have to kind of go before this government panel and show that there's a need for another MRI machine, and the person on the other side might be hearing from the hospital, there isn't a need, we've got it covered, we have the only other MRI machine, and that's all that's needed in this community. Well, then there's not, even if you have price transparency, if there's just the one MRI machine, it's not going to really create the market incentives needed to, create that competition that brings the price down over time. So I think CON is a big part of the picture. And then hospital consolidation, if there are only a few players and then it's hard for anybody to break in because of CON, and then those players merge. Usually I think, we free market people are fine with mergers if that's something that is done in a competitive market where somebody else could come in and undercut their price, but not as good with mergers maybe if they're the only two players that are allowed in the game and then they merge together. That just limits competition even more.
1: Absolutely. David Larson, managing editor of Carolina Journal. You can read more about this and catch his column over at carolinajournal.com. Thanks so much, David. I appreciate it. Right now, Mike Pacheco is sitting in news, standing by with the latest update. Mike, what's going on in the WBT newsroom?
2: Well, Donna, we're going to start to be affected here by those Canadian wildfires, the front edge coming in. So if the air quality wasn't bad enough with all the smog coming in, temperatures are also on the rise. So move over, Death Valley, California. Charlotte will be one of the hottest cities in America today. WBT's Brandon Dixon with more.
3: Meteorologist Ted Fayton says we will have little competition when it comes to the heat and humidity today.
4: The Dakotas and Las Vegas are the only areas hotter than the Queen City across the country today.
3: Temps in the upper 90s, but it will feel like as hot as 105 today. We will have your full forecast in a few. Brandon Dixon, WBT News.
2: A powerful earthquake has rattled southern Mexico. Preliminary data from the U.S. Geological Survey measuring it at 7.3. Nearby countries Guatemala and El Salvador also feeling it. The quake appears to have caused moderate to severe shaking along the coast. Today marks 30 years since one of the deadliest aviation accidents ever on American soil. The crash of TWA Flight 800 off Long Island, New York in 1996.
5: Families of the 230 people who were lost aboard TWA Flight 800 will gather at Smith Point on New York's Long Island to remember their loved ones 30 years after the tragedy. The crash happened 12 minutes after takeoff from John F. Kennedy International Airport on the evening of July 17, 1996. The Boeing 747 was headed to France and Italy when it exploded and went down in the Atlantic Ocean. A memorial sits at the Smith Point County Park, and families mark each anniversary by placing white roses in the water. Among those set to attend are the TWA Association president, who lost his niece in the crash, as well as a group from Pennsylvania who suffered the loss of teenagers who were on a school trip.
2: Tanya J. Powers reporting. A Lake Wylie beach closing due to E. coli concerns. According to Gaston County officials, high traces of the bacteria were measured at South Point Access Park yesterday. The beach will stay shuttered until further notice. Now, located at the end of South Point Road, it's closed, but some good news, the park's other amenities remain open. Taco Bell says it is taking action due to the Cyclosporus outbreak. Fast food chain says it's pulling certain ingredients from some locations, such as shredded iceberg lettuce, amid the spread of the parasitic infections causing explosive diarrhea. Michigan is seeing the most cases so far of any state in the country. Road rage on the interstate. Charlotte driver in custody for attempted murder, accused of shooting into a car on I-485 in the Steel Creek area back in June. On Monday, CMPD arrested 23-year-old Daylon Young. They say driving a stolen Infiniti Q50 when he got into an argument with another driver and fired a gun into their car. A passenger was hit in the head. He had life-threatening injuries. Right now, Young charged with two counts of attempted murder and discharging a weapon into an occupied vehicle. He's in the Mecklenburg jail being held without bond. Time for a check of traffic. Here's Pam the Jam.
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8: Slowdown in South Charlotte. It's Elm Lane and Pineville Matthews Road. They're dealing with a fender bender. And Statesville Avenue at Oaklawn Avenue was an earlier injury accident. However, officials did arrive to that scene. It's not cleared off to the shoulder just yet, but they are working on getting it out of the way. I'm Pam the Jam Warner, WBT Traffic.
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10: Dangerous sweltering heat expected here this afternoon as we climb to 100 degrees. Thick humidity will make it feel like 105. Air quality alert is active and a gentle northeast breeze. Little relief alongside of a late day storm. Very muggy tonight, 77. Severe threat with damaging winds arrives over the weekend with likely storms by Sunday. I'm Richard DeWedding on Charlotte's FM News Talk, 107.9 WBT.
2: Temperatures continue to rise in Gastonia, 92 degrees, Concord, 91, Rock Hill at 93. Your Queen City temperature right now is 94 degrees. At WBT, we lead local. I'm Mike Pacheco, WBT News.
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0: 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I'm Donna King from the Carolina Journal, filling in for Pete Callender this week. So a big news item that we've been talking a lot about is a new poll that shows tightening in the race for North Carolina's U.S. senator. You'll be headed to the polls in November to choose a new senator after Senator Tom Tillis decided not to run again. Right now, we've got Republican Michael Whatley facing off against Democrat former Governor Roy Cooper. Looks like the new poll says that Cooper is still leading, but by a narrowing 4 percentage points, 48% to 44%. But a lot of that success for the former governor may come down to money. Katie Zender of Carolina Journal joins us now. Katie, you've been watching the campaign finance reports come in this week. All the campaigns are scheduled and due to turn in their money collection records to the State Board of Election. What are you hearing about what's happening in that Senate race?
1: Hi, good afternoon, Donna. Thank you for having me. So all the campaign finance reports were filed with the FEC and posted on Wednesday. And Cooper is well ahead, almost three times as much ahead of Whatley in campaign finance fundraising for the second quarter. Cooper has reportedly raised $14.8 million for the second quarter, and Whatley only raised about $5 million in the second quarter of campaign finance fundraising. So we're seeing kind of the same trend, Donna, as we saw in the first quarter as well. In the first quarter of campaign finance, Cooper was still well ahead of Whatley for those numbers.
0: Sure. So what does that tell us? We know that Cooper is a prolific fundraiser. He's been in the industry, been in elected office for, something like more than 30 years, almost 40 years, and has been well known to be a good fundraiser for the North Carolina Democrats inside and outside of the state. Do you have any details about where some of this is coming from, inside or outside the state, that kind of thing?
1: Yeah, exactly, Donna. So we didn't dive too deeply into inside versus outside the state, but what we do know is the majority of Cooper's funding is coming from two of his different PACs and for Whatley as well. So Cooper has a joint fundraising committee called Cooper Victory, and then he has a candidate committee called Cooper for North Carolina. And so Cooper for North Carolina, which is the candidate committee, raised about $2.9 million, and then the joint fundraising committee raised about $11.8 million. So there's about a remaining $1.1 million that was transferred from another committee. So that's how that number came to about $14.8 million. And then cash on hand at the end of the reporting period came to about $27.4 million across the two committees, Donna.
0: Okay, so for Michael Whatley, though, do you think that this concerns his campaign? He's been on the road 100 counties, just, you know, sort of putting miles on that truck and trying to talk to people individually. Do you think that the fundraising numbers are a good sign, bad sign, because people are clearly supporting him?
1: Right, exactly, Donna. As you mentioned, he just finished his 100 county tour of North Carolina. And while Cooper is obviously well ahead in the numbers, that doesn't always translate to winning at the ballot box. So Dr. Andy Jackson here at the John Locke Foundation says that we have seen this play out many times before, especially here in North Carolina. He said Democrats outraising Republicans in high-profile races has long been the norm. But he gave a few examples, Donna, of how that doesn't always transfer to or translate to winning at the ballot box. Donna, you've lived in North Carolina a lot longer than I have, so I'm sure you remember in 2020 when Cal Cunningham outraised Tom Tillis by almost 2-1. But mm-hmm. lost. And then we saw the same thing again in 2022, where Sherry Beasley outraised Ted Budd by about the same margin and also lost. So just because they're well ahead in fundraising, that doesn't always translate to the ballot box, Donna.
0: Very interesting. Now, you have some other numbers. What are we looking at out west with Chuck Edwards, race?
1: Yeah. So out west in NC-11, where U.S. Rep. Chuck Edwards is the incumbent there, we've been watching that race very closely because he is being challenged by Democrat Jamie Egger. And so, again, Donna, we're kind of seeing the same trend as we saw in the first quarter. Egger is really doing very well with fundraising. He raised $1.4 million in the second quarter, whereas Edwards only raised about $155,000. And then Agar has $2.2 million in cash on hand, whereas Edwards only has about $486,000 in cash on hand. And we kind of saw that same trend, Donna, with the first quarter of campaign finances. So we're kind of seeing that trend continue. Agar is doing really, really well in fundraising.
0: Very interesting. Well, we know nationally Democrats have been watching that race, Agar and Chuck Edwards, Chuck Edwards being the Republican incumbent, and former Governor Roy Cooper has a lot of nationwide, national level contacts. Do you think Democrats see this as an opportunity to seize these seats?
1: Yes, I do, Donna. Yes, I definitely think that Democrats see this as an opportunity to kind of flip a seat here in North Carolina. Agar tends to be, I think, a very more kind of Texas kind of blue dog Democrat. So he's very more kind of moderate than a lot of Democrats. So we are definitely seeing an opportunity here to kind of turn North Carolina, or at least this district, more purple.
0: Very interesting. All right, Katie Zender at Carolina Journal. Thanks so much for joining us. We're going to keep you in mind and keep watching those numbers as they come in, because this is going to be a big part. 7 weeks to go until absentee ballots hit the mail. So we're going to be following that. Thanks so much for joining us, Katie.
1: Thanks, Donna.
0: All right, it's time to check in with traffic with Pam the Jam Warner. Pam, how's it going out on the roads?
2: All right, Donna, not too bad. We are starting off pretty easy as far as the drive times go, even though we're going to see a few of them slowing down. Now, 77 here over on the southbound side from West Moorhead Street through to Clanton Road. Traffic is between 15 and 20. And now on the northbound side, it is a bit slow between Archdale and Westinghouse. Those are pretty straight at about 25 miles per hour. Now, we are going to head into Gaston County, but this time we're going to do 85 in northbound. So it's a little further out from New Hope Road through to East Ozark Avenue between 15 and 20 there as well. Now, we did have reports of a hit and run with injuries. Check in Queen City Drive and Mulberry Church Road. The officials arrived to that scene. They are working on it. Also, a minor accident Elm Lane at Pineville Matthews Road for a fender bender. I'm Pam the Jam Warner, WBT Traffic.
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2: And your WBT forecast is calling for partly cloudy skies today with areas of smoke and haze possible, reducing visibility and definitely that air quality. A high of 97. Now later tonight, mainly clear skies with areas of smoke again and haze that are possible, reducing visibility and a low of 75. It is currently 93 degrees here in the Queen City and in Rock Hill, 94 Gastonia. 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
0: Welcome back. You're listening to WBT. I'm Donna King from Carolina Journal, sitting in for Pete Callender today, actually this whole week. It's been a great week to spend time with you on the Pete Callender Show. If you are an early riser and you noticed something mysterious in the night sky early this morning, well, that mystery has been solved. Mystery in the night sky over the Charlotte area. A lot of people were reporting seeing a bright line of lights moving across the sky super early in the morning. It looked a little unusual, like a string of lights kind of all traveling together. But the explanation is a little less mysterious. So it turns out it was a group of Starlink satellites passing over Charlotte. The satellite trains are often visible shortly after launch when the satellites are still traveling together before they sort of spread out to their final position. But the timing just happened to line up with conditions that made them visible from the ground. So if you saw a bright trail moving across the Charlotte sky, wasn't a plane, wasn't a bird, wasn't something unexplained. It was technology, thousands of miles above Mecklenburg County. Also, a fight over government transparency and public records, once again putting the University of North Carolina in the spotlight. Carolina Journal, along with the Daily Tar Heel and the Charlotte Ledger, have joined an effort to unseal portions of a settlement agreement involving UNC Chapel Hill and a former student who's only identified in court records as Jacob Doe. The case involves a lawsuit filed by Doe after he was expelled from UNC following a sexual misconduct investigation. Doe argued the university violated his rights during that process. Well, UNC and Doe did reach a settlement, but a federal judge ordered the terms of that agreement to remain sealed, citing privacy and reputational concern involving Doe and four women identified in the court documents as Jane Doe. Now, media organizations, including Carolina Journal, Daily Tar Heel, and the Charlotte Ledger, challenging that decision, arguing that there is a public interest in understanding how a public university handles such legal settlements. But the case also raises a broader question that's come up repeatedly in North Carolina. When does a public's right to know outweigh privacy concerns? Now, supporters of transparency argue that taxpayers deserve access to information involving public institutions, but others say there are situations where protecting the identities and privacy of the individuals involved in these kind of sensitive cases is really necessary. For UNC, this is another chapter, an ongoing debate about openness, accountability, and how public universities handle controversial issues. Meantime, election season is approaching, and North Carolina voters could see another legal fight over voting rules. A federal appeals court is scheduled to hear arguments in September in a case challenging North Carolina's ban on what's commonly called ballot selfies. The case involves voters who want to take and share pictures of their completed ballot on social media. North Carolina law currently prohibits taking any photographs or videos of a marked ballot. Supporters of the law say the restriction helps protect against intimidation and vote buying schemes. But challengers argue the ban violates free speech rights by preventing voters from sharing their own political expression. So there is a case on this known as Hogarth and versus Hayes. It's expected to be heard by the 4th U.S. Circuit Court of Appeals mid-September, but the timing is significant because early voting for the November election begins in October. That means the court's decision could have an impact on how voters and election officials handle ballot photos during the upcoming election cycle for the midterms. For voters in Charlotte and across North Carolina, this case is another example of how election rules often end up being decided not by lawmakers, but by the courts. Also, the North Carolina Supreme Court is preparing to hear arguments in another case that could have some statewide impact, this one involving video sweepstakes machines. So the case is with a group called No Limits Games, a company challenging enforcement actions against its video sweepstakes operations. So North Carolina has banned video sweepstakes games that operate like games of chance. And state law enforcement groups argue that these machines are simply another form of illegal gambling. But the company argues its games are different, and the state laws need clearer guidance on what's legal and what's not. The case has attracted attention from outside groups, the North Carolina Sheriff's Association and the North Carolina Association of Chiefs of Police, and the North Carolina Conference on District Attorneys. They've all filed briefs asking the Supreme Court to uphold the restrictions on these sweepstakes machines. The North Carolina Family Policy Council has also filed a brief supporting enforcement of the law, and supporters of the restrictions say the state has spent years trying to prevent illegal gambling operations from finding loopholes. We're going to be talking about a lot more coming up in the next hour. Join us as Kevin Daniels from America First Policy is going to be with us, plus Brian Balfour. We're talking about Social Security and insolvency maybe coming faster than we think. All that plus a new audit of the third largest municipality in North Carolina, Cary, in the capital area. You won't believe some of the things found by North Carolina state auditor in this Cary audit. If you haven't already, make sure you stick around because this involves some crazy stuff, some big steak dinners and video, hundreds of thousands of dollars spent on video productions and a dance video. Nick Craig is going to join us with information on this Cary audit. We've got that coming up. Plus, in the last hour of the Pete Callender Show, we're going to be talking more about opportunity scholarships. Which schools in North Carolina are taking opportunity scholarship money? This is taxpayer money, and there are schools in North Carolina. Who are they? Is it some of our most expensive schools? Is it the elite institutions? Is it small Christian schools? Bob Lutke joins us, and he's got details on opportunity scholarship money and where it is going. Plus, Annie Dance out west, she's been tracking the damage from Hurricane Helene, saying we can't forget what's happening there. And there is a meeting today of Grow NC about how we're going to come back and rebuild after Hurricane Helene. All that and more coming up on the Pete Callender Show. 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
2: It's getting hot out there and smoggy too. I'm Mike Pacheco at the WBT News Center. Temperature is expected to rise today above the century mark.
3: It is just hot and humid.
2: Couldn't say it any better than WBTV's Rachel Coulter. She also says the air quality isn't much better.
3: Towards the skyline of Uptown Charlotte, look how hazy it looks out there right now. And with that, we have ozone formation, but also a little bit of that wildfire smoke that we have been talking about all week long.
2: Thanks, Canada. President Trump altering his $10 billion lawsuit against the BBC.
4: The president dropped the BBC's commercial arm from a defamation lawsuit filed last year, but a $10 billion lawsuit against the BBC as a whole is moving forward. In a court filing this week, President Trump's attorneys agreed to drop claims against BBC Studios Productions and BBC Studios Distribution. A defamation suit was filed in December following a documentary on the program Panorama that edited together different sections of the speech the president delivered on January 6, 2021. Ahead of rioters storming the U.S. Capitol.
2: The BBC has apologized and said the suit should be dismissed on the grounds it does not meet defamation standards and the program was not available in the United States. 107.9 FM WBT Charlotte's News Talk. Time for traffic. Here's Pam the Jam.
5: All right, thanks, Mike. And traffic is starting to build very quickly here on the roadways, a lot faster than most of our Fridays. Now, we still have a bit of a red zone going on, 77 on the northbound side between Archdale and Westinghouse, so right around that 25 miles per hour. Also, we're going to see our typical afternoon delays, Billy Graham Parkway on the northbound side, right where it does intersect with 85 north and 77 south. Those are just under 20, but everything in between, mostly at their posted speeds. Going to see a few of them that are still a bit under. We have here Eastway Drive at the Plaza for a hit and run, plus Sharon Road at Runnymede Lane for a fender bender, and still wrapping up Queen City Drive at Mulberry Church Road with that earlier hit and run with injuries. I'm Pam the Jam Warner, WBT Traffic.
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7: "We've been on WBT since 1978 when we opened our first Sunny's in Charlotte. 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
2: The Strait of Hormuz has been very active over the last week or so with more U.S. airstrikes today over Iran, hitting bridges and ports. Fox's Mike Tobin says U.S. Marines also getting in on the action.
8: For the first time in this conflict, U.S. Marines have boarded a vessel. U.S. Marines from the 11th Marine Expeditionary Unit boarded a ship named Wen Yao as it was attempting to cross the blockade. U.S. forces have redirected now three ships attempting to cross the blockade.
2: Global prices and the price you pay at the pump continue to be driven upwards due to the conflict. Relentless rains in the Texas Hill Country have left two people dead. It's a reminder for many reliving the same time last year.
9: It is triggering. Trying to sleep through the night through the storm was impossible.
2: Almost 140 people were killed in the July 4th floods last year in the Texas Hill Country. Now, about the two victims this year, one man died near Comfort, Texas, when he was swept away in an RV. A woman was killed when she drove through high waters in New Valley and was carried in the floods. City leaders hope an event this evening here in Charlotte will be a catalyst for future events. a teen summer jam at the Eastway Regional Recreation Center off Eastway Drive in North Tryon Street.
10: The hope is to pack this place absolutely full with teens, because for every teenager here, it's one less on the street. 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
11: Dangerous sweltering heat expected here this afternoon as we climb to 100 degrees. Thick humidity will make it feel like 105. Air quality alert is active and a gentle northeast breeze. Little relief alongside of a late day storm. Very muggy tonight, 77. Severe threat with damaging winds arrives over the weekend with likely storms by Sunday. I'm Richard DeWetting on Charlotte's FM News Talk 107.9 WBT.
2: As we said at the top, it's gotten hot out there. Gastonia, 92 degrees. It's 94 in Rock Hill. Here in the Queen City, it's 94 degrees.
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2: WBT Money Watch across the board. Stocks tumbling. The Dow Jones now down almost 190 points. The S&P 500 is down 40, and the NASDAQ down 198 points. 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Here's Jim Zoki.
15: At Royal Birkdale, it's round two of the Open Championship, where Australian Lucas Herbert had a huge day. He finished at 8 under par today after being even par yesterday. Also joining him on the leaderboard, first-round leader Jackson Suber went 1 under today to get to 6 under. Cam Young in the clubhouse at minus 6 as well. Rory McIlroy gets under the projected cut line of 1 over par, finishing at minus 1 with a round of 3 under today. Carolina Panthers have re-signed offensive lineman Brady Christensen, who had rehabbed from a torn Achilles tendon. And a full slate of baseball games today include the Dodgers at the Yankees and the Braves taking on the Rangers. Jim Zoki, WBT Sports.
2: 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I'm Mike Pacheco, WBT News.

0: 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It's just after 1 o'clock here on 107.9 FM WBT, Charlotte's FM News Talk. I'm Donna King from Carolina Journal, filling in for Pete Callender today on the Pete Callender Show. So North Carolina, you know, we've been talking a lot about workforce development, where our kids are going to school, what kind of skills they have. How do we prepare them for the future? I mean, it's clear North Carolina doesn't really have a shortage of opportunities. We may have a shortage of skilled workers. Joining me now, Kevin Daniels from America First Policy Institute says just that. Maybe we need to rethink the message we're sending students. Kevin, thanks so much for calling in and joining me today.
1: Oh, Donna, thanks for having me. It's always good to talk to you.
0: It's great to talk to you. So you have a new column out. We're going to be having it up there on Carolina Journal here shortly. But you argue that we've been measuring success the wrong way for our students. Tell me what you mean.
1: Yeah, so the way that our organization looks at it through the America First Policy Institute, it's more so about looking at where are the jobs? Where's the high demand skilled jobs located in North Carolina? And then it's looking at the pathway for it. You know, traditionally over the past couple of decades, we've been pushing, and it's not just North Carolina, nationally, we've been pushing more so a four-year degree pathway. But what we're looking at, and similar to a lot of other states, we're looking at how do we improve credentialing? How do we get students more access to short-term Pell Grants so we can look at shorter-term higher education opportunities and get these students the credentials they need to enter the workforce and get good paying jobs.
0: Sure. So we're not really talking about necessarily a degree for a good paying job. Why do you think that that's been such a dominant message as opposed to, you know, highly skilled tradesman type of educational backgrounds?
1: A lot of that was being pushed from the federal level. And you know, and you see that along the lines of the increase in the amount of debt that students were taking on, the different, you know, organizations and associations that were pushing these different loan programs. And so you started to see debt increase. You started to see these different degrees that come out that didn't even lead to a job. They were just, you know, feel good degrees and diplomas. But we need to take it back to what we used to do as a country when we said, let's prepare our students for the jobs of right now, but also how do we look at what jobs are coming in the future so we can get our workforce ready and prepared for it.
0: Sure. What kind of positions, what kind of career fields do you think deserve our attention right now if you think of jobs we need now and what we will be needing?
1: Construction, electrical, welding.
0: Sure.
1: Also looking in the healthcare industry. You know, your nurses, your CNAs, and then, you know, looking at in North Carolina, we are working hard on looking at how do we increase energy production here. So being able to look at the entire workforce and supply chain when it comes to energy production, whether, you know, we're talking about nuclear, natural gas, technology jobs, data centers that are hopefully coming to North Carolina, and with, you know, Meta here and Google and several other companies, how do we get our workforce ready for those jobs that are available now, but also, you know, knowing what's coming down the pike and what our lawmakers are doing to, you know, enhance North Carolina's, you know, economy and in job recruitment. So we know what jobs are coming and we know what jobs are already here, but how do we prepare the workforce, you know,
0: sure,
1: to get people into these jobs?
0: Yeah, of course. Let's talk specifically about rural communities. This is something that North Carolina has really become a have and have not state to some degree. We've got fantastic city centers with lots of jobs, you know, high paying jobs, very expensive houses, lots of traffic. But then our rural communities, we don't want to, you know, spoil the great, you know, the special communities we have. But at the same time, those kids have got to get out, earn a living and enjoy some of the prosperity, too. How do we specifically address our rural communities?
1: Within rural communities, community college system, we have a really, really strong community college system in the, you know, the third largest in the nation. And within rural areas, whether we're looking at east of 95 or out in the mountains, community college system is going to be a really big driver of workforce development, but also when it comes to company recruitment. So when we go back to the 90s and we look at, you know, in this case, Eastern Carolina, when the tobacco industry was in decline, the commercial fishing industry started to decline, where the amount of commercial fishing leases declined. Following that was the banking industry started to leave the area. And then the population of people started to leave the area, going to urban areas where there was more opportunity. So within these local municipalities in rural areas, as, you know, the on a federal level, they're looking at the reindustrialization of America and bringing a lot of companies back onshore. It's being able to look at that in rural areas and say, and also with our military, it's looking at the community college system, looking at K-12 and some of these programs and initiatives that are going on and preparing people for the jobs that are here, but also coming. We also, in rural areas, because I live in a rural community, we also have to address the housing issue. Mm-hmm. Because even though we're in a rural area, it's still pretty expensive living out here in the rural areas. We also have to look at rural infrastructure, water and sewer. So there's a lot of work to be done in rural areas. But in order to increase job opportunities, we also have to look at cost of living, but also look at other infrastructure issues so we can bring jobs, good paying jobs, back to rural North Carolina. And then we can, you know, continue to support workforce needs with a lot of the good programs that we have.
0: Sure. And that's happening in North Carolina. But are you seeing it happen at the national level, an emphasis on workforce development in, say, the U.S. Department of Education?
1: Yes, the Department of Education and the Department of Labor. So if we step back and look at the, it's called America's Talent Strategy. And within America's Talent Strategy, it talks a lot about the collaboration between the U.S. Department of Education, Department of Labor, and Department of Commerce. And what we're seeing with Department of Labor and Education is more collaboration. As the U.S. Department of Ed is decreasing its workforce and its footprint in D.C., some of those departments, mainly workforce-related departments, are going into the Department of Labor. And the Department of Labor is putting out a lot of financial resources into these different states to boost apprenticeship programs. And then also, as I mentioned before, the short-term Pell. So I think it was over the past year, there's been about $366 million in apprenticeship grants that have gone out to the states for skilled labor. And then when you throw the other $50 billion rural health transformation program on top of that, there's a lot of resources in that geared towards workforce. So what we're seeing out of U.S. Department of Education and the Department of Labor is consolidation of workforce programs, streamlining of processes, and more grant money going out to the states to support workforce programs.
0: That is encouraging. Thanks so much. Kevin Daniels from America First Policy Institute. I appreciate your time this afternoon.
1: Thank you for having me.
0: All right. Thanks so much, Kevin. We're going to be following that and a lot more, particularly as we talk about North Carolina's economy and what we can do for some of these, some of the rural areas in North Carolina as they talk about really digging into those trades and building up that workforce development. But right now it is time for traffic with Pam the Jam Warner. Pam, how's it going out there on the roads?
2: You know, we are building very quickly for this Friday. It generally comes in around 1-2 o'clock, but oh well, it's 1:15, so we're pretty much on target now. But we started off a little earlier. Looks like here Eastway Drive at the Plaza still dealing with a hit and run. Also a fender bender, Sharon Road at Runnymede Lane. A hit and run with injuries over in Queen City Drive at Mulberry Church Road. And remember, you're going to see officials responding to these scenes. Please make sure that you are slowing down and moving over. We have a new one here, Pineville Matthews Road at Johnston Road. It is for a bump up, and Greenwich Road at North Shore and Amity. Yet another injury accident on that scene. Drive times are still wavering just a little bit over on 77, the northbound side, and that stretch between Archdale and Westinghouse. Top speeds is about 22 miles per hour. I'm Pam the Jam Warner, WBT Traffic.
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4: California man who fell asleep drunk in an In-N-Out drive-thru is going to serve prison time. A 33-year-old Castroville man, that would be Northern California, was sentenced to 3 years in prison after he fell asleep while drunk in a Salinas In-N-Out drive-thru line last year because of his history of previous convictions, including, what? 4 in the last 10 years and 7 total throughout.

0: Taxes and risk. Speaking of, Joe Patton, how do you help adults recognize how much risk they could be or should be taking in a portfolio?
1: So we have several tests. These are third-party analysis systems that we can run you through to really determine what is your real risk. How much risk are you taking? How would your portfolio have stood up during the 2007, 2008, 2009 Great Recession? What kind of damage could have been done? Those are the type of things we're sharing with folks. And, you know, what is the probability of you running out of money? You know, the greatest fear in retirees is running out of money. So we want to make sure that we put things in place. We want to look at your portfolio and say, what can we do to help you ensure that you have consistent, durable income throughout the rest of your life? You know, so many times people have different mutual funds or ETFs, and we have this little thing called an X-ray analysis. It kind of looks through the name of that fund or ETF. And then you look inside and you see, hey, there's Google, there's Apple. And what we find many cases is some of the largest holdings are spread across all of those. So folks aren't quite as diversified as what they thought. So we like to help people understand where they are, where you are today. And then here's what's most important. Where are you going? And what is the probability of you getting there?
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0: Welcome back. It's July 17th, just after 1:20 in the afternoon on this Friday. I'm Donna King. I'm from Carolina Journal and filling in for Pete Callender this week. And we've been talking a lot about where's your tax money going throughout the week and some of the state budget plans we've been seeing and certainly workforce development. But here's a new one. A new analysis says that Social Security, the retirement trust fund, could run short as soon as 2032, just 6 years from now. To talk about what that might mean for you, Brian Balfour from the John Locke Foundation joins us now. Brian, good afternoon.
1: Hi, good afternoon, Donna. Good to speak with you today.
0: Good to talk to you. So millions of Americans rely on this Social Security. What does this mean? And would Social Security just disappear?
1: No, I don't suspect it would just disappear. And this news is not surprising to anybody who's been paying attention to the Social Security system. I mean, budget watchers and fiscal policy hawks have been watching this for a long time and warning of this. This is really just kind of the inevitable conclusion of this pyramid scheme of Social Security. It was never designed for to be a program of this size with people living this long, with drawing benefits for so many years, with a lot fewer people paying in, active workers paying in. Unfortunately, Congress has kicked the can down the road for many, many years on this, and it appears they're running out of road at this point. So I think there's going to have to be some significant changes. Probably most likely, I would suspect they would look to do some increased taxes, of course, to try to produce some more revenue for the system, for the program. But also then on the benefits end, maybe start to turn it into a bit of a means tested on the benefit side of things. So the wealthier senior citizen would see their benefits being reduced.
0: Yeah, this report is coming from the Committee for Responsible Federal Budget. It's a nonpartisan, nonprofit group that focuses on issues of significant fiscal policy impact. So it's exactly what you're describing here. This report estimates that beneficiaries would see an automatic 22% reduction in benefits if Congress does not act. So what's your thought about what's driving this shortfall? Do you think it's just poor fiscal management? The program's gotten out of control? What are your thoughts?
1: Yeah, so some people think when they pay their Social Security tax during working years that money is going into like some sort of a dedicated account for them. That's not the case. People actively working today are paying into the system, and those dollars are immediately being paid out to the benefits of the retirees that are drawing those checks from Social Security. And so what happens is now we have... we have the blessing of having people living much longer lives, but that puts a lot of strain on the Social Security system. So people are drawing Social Security checks for sometimes, 25, 30, 35 years. When the system was set up, it was not set up and designed to be able to accommodate people living those kind of longer lives in retirement. So in the early days of the system, there were a lot of active workers paying into the system, supporting relatively fewer retirees, but that situation has flipped. So now we have fewer workers paying in relative to all the retirees. So there's just not enough revenue coming in. So, as I mentioned before, it's a classic pyramid scheme. and the federal government would throws people in prison, private citizens, for setting up pyramid schemes like this. The pyramid scheme is fine as long as you have enough newcomers coming in and paying into the system, but that has not happened. Just demographically, we have so many more senior citizens drawing checks and benefits. There's just not enough workers paying into the system to keep it afloat.
0: Sure. And they had to have seen this coming, right? I mean, we're now 6 years out from it running short. And the closer we get, does the problem get more and more difficult to solve? We've talked about different options, raising payroll taxes, increasing retirement ages, some of the things you've mentioned. What are the trade-offs with some of these approaches?
1: Yeah, I mean, it's been decades that people have been warning about this, but Congress just does not had not had the will to act upon this, in part because one of the hard choices to make would be probably most likely to have to look to reduce some benefits. Now, over the years, they have tinkered with it, like they've raised the retirement age a couple of times, I believe, and tweaked it some, tweaked some of the tax rates of people paying in. But this is going to require more than just kind of tweaking around the edges. This kind of significant shortfall is coming up, and Congress has been unwilling to address it in a real serious manner. But I think time is running out where they're going to have to do something more dramatic than what the little fixes they've done over the years.
0: Sure. What should listeners watch for as they pay attention to Congress and handling of Social Security? What are you going to be watching for?
1: Yeah, well, I think it's just, you know, there's the two sides of the equation, right? There's the taxes that are paying into the system, and then there's the benefits being paid out to the retirees. I mean, which are they going to address more? Are they going to try to look to increase taxes, especially on higher income earners, to try to generate more revenue? Or are they going to look to try to maybe increase the retirement age some more, look to decrease benefits, especially for more higher wealth individuals, or some sort of combination of both? You know, it'll just be really interesting to see how it plays out.
0: Absolutely. So one of the other things, switching gears just a little bit, we're talking about the state budget a lot over the last 2 weeks or so. Earmarks. I know you're still elbow deep in the state budget. Tell me what you're seeing. Are you seeing some things that are raising some red flags in our state budget as we dig into it? And what? Give me an example of a couple of earmarks that might worry you.
1: Oh, yeah, for sure. So I wrote about this a little bit and looked into it, and I counted, they call them, quote, special appropriations in the budget, but they're really their earmarks and pork. And I counted 727 of these line items specifically, and the majority of them going to local governments, local communities, local charities. I mean, it's ranging anything from, you know, sending some money to a local Boys and Girls Club, to a local community to build some baseball fields or pickleball courts, to, you know, repairs for the local city hall. And then even really concerning is just some of them were just blank checks to local governments with like no purpose identified. Just here's whatever, you know, $500,000 of taxpayer dollars to some local city government with no purpose task whatsoever. And that's especially concerning to me. I don't feel that state taxpayers should be paying for these very localized expenditures, these local earmarks. If these things are going to be funded at all by any government, it should be by the local government itself.
0: Do you see these more often in election year?
1: Yeah, that's a really good question. I don't know. That's probably likely. I haven't really detected a real big trend, but this number, this 727 number, really stands out. I've been watching North Carolina budgets for almost 20 years. This number really stands out. I think there was one other year I remember not super long ago where there's maybe even an excess of 900, but other than those couple of years, 727 really stands out.
0: That's a big number. Right, absolutely.
1: Part of it too the state budget is still pretty flush with money. I mean, things are going well. Revenues are coming in ahead of expectations. There's continued surpluses. So the stark reality is if legislators have that extra money, they're going to find ways to spend it.
0: Sure. Brian Balfour from the John Locke Foundation. He's going to be writing more about that. We're going to be looking at those earmarks in the state budget. You check out WBT.com, CarolinaJournal.com, and of course, JohnLocke.org. Thanks so much, Brian. Have a great day. It's time to check in with Brandon Dixon in the WBT newsroom with a news update. Brandon, what's going on?
2: Donna, our top story at 1:30, a person clinging to life after a water rescue in East Charlotte. It happened late last night on Powell Road. That's near the Robinson Church Road and Hood Road intersection. The unidentified victim was rushed to the hospital in life-threatening condition after being pulled from an above-ground pool. The American Red Cross reminding residents to secure pools with appropriate barriers, designate a water watcher of young children, and never swim alone. Hitting Iran even harder. That's what the U.S. did on a sixth consecutive night of bombing. Central Command says the American military hit Iranian military targets from air defense to infrastructure. Iranian state TV says bridges were taken out.
3: The war planners here at the White House are trying something different. They started bombing overnight roads and bridges around Bandar Abbas. The U.S. is trying to take out these bridges. bridges and roads, hoping to isolate the IRGC so they cannot resupply their people near Bandar Abbas, which is the key to controlling the Strait of Hormuz.
2: Fox's Peter Ducey. Tehran is trying to control that shipping waterway and has retaliated again today, launching missiles and drones at U.S. bases in Gulf countries, including Kuwait, where a power plant and water desalination facility were hit, causing widespread damage. President Trump's teleprompter operator on unpaid leave following reports he used his inside knowledge to make bets about the president's speeches on the online prediction market Kalshi. Gabriel Perez is accused of using that info to win more than $100,000, betting on what the president would say in addresses such as the State of the Union. SpaceX backing out at the last second last night. The planned test flight for SpaceX's mega Starship rocket from Starbase, Texas, was aborted after some of its 33 main engines failed to ignite. SpaceX founder and CEO Elon Musk saying two engines will be replaced before another launch is scheduled. When it does happen, it'll be Starship's 13th flight, blasting off to shoot through space and halfway around the world. With the cyclosporiasis outbreak across the country, a word of warning to avoid the stomach bug causing explosive diarrhea. Public health researcher Dr. Brandon Hollingsworth with the University of South Carolina says keep in mind.
4: Anything you're planning on eating raw, so especially things like lettuce, tomatoes, melons, especially anything that's going to grow along the ground, I would be very much more wary with those and make sure to wash them thoroughly.
2: Michigan is seeing the most cases of cyclosporiasis in the country. Well, hoping an evening in Charlotte will be a catalyst for future events. A teen summer jam at the Eastway Regional Rec Center off Eastway Drive and North Tryon Street.
5: The hope is to pack this place absolutely full with teens, because for every teenager here, it's one less on the street. 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It's open to young people ages 13 to 18. Attendees will be able to hang with friends while making new ones, enjoy music, and what's promised to be a fun-filled night.
2: That's WBTV's Ron Lee. And a new restaurant has landed at the Charlotte Airport. Grounded in Charlotte, which is located on the Concourse A and B connector, opened its doors yesterday. 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
6: That's okay, I wasn't listening.
2: Yeah, that's my mission every day.
6: La, la, la, la, la.
2: I'll do a food story until you hear me.
6: I have a very nutritious and delicious lunch in front of me.
2: Yes, look at you.
6: I will not be fooled
2: off
6: by all the goodness you share.
2: Yeah, I won't. You won't get the temptation for the fried goodness I'm trying to share with you over here.
6: Oh, I've got the temptation. Luckily, the roadways, looks like they got a little temptation too. Trying to get out there early. As we know, things usually rev up real early on Fridays. Everybody's trying to get home early for the weekend. Here's what you want to watch out for. Right now, some lights are out in South Charlotte Park Road at Fairview. Make sure you are treating it as a four-way stop. Same thing goes for University Executive Park Drive at Harris Boulevard with those lights. Now, Outlets Boulevard at New Fashion Ways got a fender bender. Price Lane at Hive Drive, also a minor accident. And West Boulevard at Exit 6, West Boulevard Ramp, they've got a fender bender on scene as well. What's in the red? Well, let's see here. Looks like Gaston County's got 85 southbound in a smaller stretch of red from the DMV Way Station through to 485 inner, trending right now right around 22 miles per hour. I'm Pam the Jam Warner, WBT Traffic.
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2: Now your WBT weekend weather presented by Affordable Siding and Windows. It's going to be hot. We're looking at upper 90s today. Heat index values as high as 105. Saturday, much of the same. Mostly sunny, hot. Some scattered late-day showers and storms are possible. Mid-90s, heat index could reach 105 again. Sunday, mostly sunny. Cooler, not by much. Scattered late-day showers and storms, mid-90s. Right now, partly cloudy and 92 in Mooresville. Mostly cloudy and 92 in Concord. Cloudy and 95 in Charlotte. At WBT, we lead local. I'm Brittany Dixon, WBT News.
7: 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One of our clients, Sunny's Barbecue, says,
9: "We've been on WBT since 1978 when we opened our first Sunny's in Charlotte. 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Thompson. 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
0: Welcome back. I'm Donna King from Carolina Journal, sitting in for Pete Callender today. You're listening to WBT, Charlotte's FM News Talk. All right, it's been one of the biggest local government stories this week in North Carolina. A new state auditor's report on the town of Cary is raising some big questions about spending practices, oversight, accountability for taxpayer dollars. All right, your friend and mine, Nick Craig, joins us now. You've been following this, studying that auditor's report. Nick, good afternoon. Let's talk about the big picture. What are you seeing in this investigation?
14: Good afternoon, Donna. Yeah, studying it definitely, because the report is more than 2,600 pages long, as the auditor's office and their team, I can imagine, for months have been trying to dig through some of the financial statements. And you mentioned that this is one of the largest local government stories. This is one of the biggest we've seen in quite some time. And I think that's in large part due to some of the outrageous nature of some of the spending in the town of Cary. To bring our audience up to date, taxpayers spent $37,000 for a tuition for one of the council members. She would then go on to later reimburse the town. They spent $65,000 to ghostwrite a book for the previous town manager and Sean Stiegel. $3,500 hotel rooms, $70, $80 glasses of wine, $150, $200 steaks. And how about this, Donna? $121,000 on a video project, a surprise dance performance by the town staff. It doesn't get more absurd than this.
0: That is the weirdest one out of all of this, because I heard a little bit of it yesterday when we were talking with the state auditor. And so I'm glad to have you here to kind of dig into some of these. So what in the world? They spent more than $100,000 on a dance video in the town of Cary?
14: Well, the best part about it, Donna, is they spent $86,000 on the video production for the town's retreat, which they took back in 2024. They visited Wilmington. That wasn't enough for them, so they spent an additional $35,000 filming a documentary about how the video itself was produced.
0: What the
14: heck? We had it all up.
0: Was this an ad for this? Yeah, that's so strange. Was it an ad, like something public to try and recruit business or anything like that?
14: No, and that's the weird thing about it. You can see, and obviously $121,000 is a lot of money, but if you were to say, oh, we're going to spend this on a tourism campaign to drive people to the town of Cary or drive businesses, you may be able to justify a purchase like this. This was an internal video that had never seen the day of light until the state auditor's office released it yesterday, and now it's racking up views. I've got more than 750,000 views on that video on social media in just the last 24 hours.
0: That's so great. That video has been flying around our office, so it's been crazy. So one of the things that jumped out to me is the number of cards for the town of Cary that employees had, and 60,000 purchases that investigators found. Well, give me some of those numbers again, because that doesn't sound right. That, like, 800 credit cards for the town?
14: Yeah, well, and that's exactly what it is. If you go through the report, you'll see this described as a procurement card or a P card, which is what it's called. But as you boil it down, that's exactly the case, Donna. It is a town-issued credit card. When you break all those numbers down, 828 of those cards issued, which accounted for about 62% of the employees within the town of Cary walking around with a town-issued credit card. When you compare that to municipalities that are similar in size to Cary, which is the ninth largest municipality in the state of North Carolina, other areas like Charlotte, like Raleigh themselves, only about 16% of employees have those town or municipality issued cards. So they were way over on that. More than 60,000 transactions between January of 2024 and December of 2025, totaling a whopping $24.2 million.
0: That is crazy. So, Nick, if you don't mind sticking around, because I really want to dig into this a little more. We're talking about a new audit, a new report from North Carolina State Auditor Dave Bolick, talking about the town of Cary, meals, travel expenses, alcohol, hotel charges, and lots of missing receipts. Nick Craig's going to stick with us through the break here, and we're going to talk more about what questions should we be asking our own towns as to avoid such a thing. So, but first we're going to check in with Pam the Jam Warner and take a look at the roads out there. Pam, how's it going?
6: Well, we are building quickly, Donna. It looks like we're going to see some of those slowdowns, and it's all mostly being created by the accidents because the drive times aren't too rough. We do have Park Road out at Fairview Road. They're looking at some lights that are out. The same thing goes for University Executive Park Drive at Harris Boulevard. That is going to cause you to slow on the approach. Again, treat it as a four-way stop. Still Creek has got Outlets Boulevard at New Fashion Way for a fender bender. Same thing over on Price Lane at Hive Drive. And we do have here an accident, West Boulevard at Exit 6 West Boulevard Ramp. That one will slow just a little bit more. It's always confusing when it's on the ramp. Just take it easy, slow down, make sure you're moving over for officials responding to these scenes. As far as those drive times, looks like a 77 here over on the southbound side. A little bit of red from Remount through to 277 East. They're dipping just under 16. And if you are headed into the Gaston County area, we're going to see it over on 85 southbound, a small stretch as well from the DMV way station through to the ramp from 485 Inner. Those are just under 20. I'm Pam the Jam Warner, WBT Traffic.
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6: And your WBT forecast is still calling for sun and clouds mix today. And again, with areas of smoke and haze that'll last throughout the evening, we're looking at a high of 98 today. Later tonight, a few clouds with a low of 75. It is 94 degrees here in the Queen City. 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
4: Welcome back. I'm Donna King from Carolina Journal, sitting in for Pete Callender today, joined by Nick Craig. We're talking about this new report from the North Carolina State Auditor's Office about the town of Cary. Some crazy things going on in this report. We're probably going to see a lot more information coming out in the coming weeks. But Nick, one of the big things that everybody's asking, you know, dance videos, big steak dinners, wine, you know, maybe it might have been bad judgment. Is it illegal? Are we seeing some of these questionable expenses turn criminal?
5: Well, and that's kind of the big question. And there's a couple of ongoing investigations. Because they're ongoing, we don't have a lot of public information. There hasn't been any big press conferences. There has not been any, at least that we're aware of right now, any indictments or any sort of legal charges against the former town manager and Sean Stiegel. He was on the job for the better part of almost 10 years. It wasn't until November of 2025 that some of these questions came to light, not because counsel was looking into what was going on, but because a couple of media outlets started submitting some public records requests. That information then came to light. Then the Democrat-led town council said, oh, we might have a problem here, put him on administrative leave in November of last year, and he would go on to resign less than a month later. So it remains up in the air whether some of these transactions were illegal or not. It's not immediately clear right now.
4: Sure. I imagine we're going to see more of as these might be referred to Wake County District Attorney or the SBI or something like that. You know, one of the questions that I'm wondering just personally, is this happening elsewhere? North Carolina has had so much in migration, so much more money flowing through our municipalities and some of our towns like Cary. The temptation's got to be there for things like this to happen, the potential. What do you think is causing this, and what should we be looking for when we go into, when we look at our town councils and our town managers?
5: Yeah, I think it is exactly that. It's the explosive growth. Cary has seen some of the most explosive growth, not only in the state of North Carolina, one of the top municipalities in terms of growth anywhere in the United States. They have a fund balance of somewhere in the ballpark of $110 to $120 million. I mean, this is a major government we're talking about. Donna, shortly after this report was released last night, the town of Cary and the all-Democrat-led town council held an emergency kind of press conference at their council chambers, and it was pretty disappointing, to be perfectly honest with you. They scapegoated the former town manager and Sean Stiegel. There was very little responsibility accepted by any of the current council members. Some of them defended some of the things in the reports, including an $802 per month car allowance for a vehicle that town council members get. This was not a good PR situation for the town of Cary and for voters in that area, many of them asking, well, you know, how do we get our money back? A reporter asked that at the press conference yesterday evening, and the answer was, you're not going to, and we hope that it doesn't happen again in the future. So I would imagine voters in that area of Wake County that have seen their property taxes skyrocket over the last couple of years are outraged with some of the spending in this report, and hopefully outraged with some of their elected officials. We saw a similar situation over the last couple of years in Rocky Mount, a relatively large municipality here in North Carolina as well. The former town manager there spent their fund balance all the way down to $20 million. The town was on the brink of not being able to make its payments. This is unfortunately something that is way too common in North Carolina. And unfortunately, it seems like a lot of the elected officials, whether that be a county commission or town council or city council, unfortunately, I hate to say it, Don, it seems like many of them are asleep at the wheel when some of this stuff is going on.
4: Did I hear you say that the town council members got $800 a month for a car allowance?
5: You heard me correct. $802 a month, according to the report, and council member Carissa Khan Johnson, who is on the council, defended that during the press conference yesterday, claiming that she has to drive all around in her own car and gas is expensive. And that is expensive. I have to pay my own phone bill, so on and so forth. Totally,
4: well, so do the rest of us.
5: That is part of her salary. Well, yeah, but I mean, I guess it's different for the all Democrat town council in Cary. It was a pretty eye opening moment. The mayor got very defensive when he was questioned about their salary, which isn't a lot. It's anywhere between $27,000 and $30,000 a year. One of the other council members said, oh, well, if you get rid of the car allowance, you're going to have to increase the other stipends because I've got two kids in college. So I guess taxpayers in Cary can look forward to sending their council members to college and allowing them to drive around town all the time.
4: Sure, sure. So, of course, Dave Bolick, North Carolina's state auditor, had a press conference about this. I know you tuned into that press conference. Tell me what the thoughts are behind this. What was there anything in particular that sparked this? Was it the public records requests? And are we going to see more of these from Auditor Bolick?
5: As I understand the story right now, it was some of these public records requests that started shining just a little bit of light as to what exactly was going on in the town of Cary. Once those records became public, I presume somebody, whoever requested them, or maybe word of mouth, that made its way to the state auditor's office. They stepped in and said, hey, let's roll back the books here and see what's going on. And that investigation started earlier this year when they first started digging into some of these numbers.
4: So what happens next? What are we expecting, or what does the state auditor say they're going to do from here?
5: Well, the state auditor's office has submitted their report. Fortunately, unlike the Rocky Mount situation, they're not on the brink of bankrupt after all of this spending because they've continued to raise taxes so substantially, Donna. Their finances are actually in pretty decent shape. That obviously doesn't help the residents that are struggling to make ends meet and seeing their property taxes go up every year. I would imagine that if anything moves forward through the Wake County District Attorney's Office and Lauren Freeman, or something through the State Bureau of Investigation, that some of the data from the auditor's office report will probably play into a potential indictment or potential criminal charges.
4: Okay, we're running out of time, but I do have one quick comment or a thought for you. These public records requests were filed by media outlets, but anybody could go to their town council and get just this kind of information if there's something going on. Is that right?
5: Yeah, absolutely. And it's a good opportunity for folks to be mindful that don't just necessarily trust the individuals that are in there making decisions. You as a citizen are obligated to see some of those files, and every county, city, and town throughout North Carolina has the ability to request those records.
4: Great. Thank you so much, Nick Craig. All right. I'm Donna King filling in for Pete Callender today on 107.9 FM WBT, Charlotte's FM News Talk.
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7: Good afternoon. I'm Brittany Dixon in the WBT News Center. China denying they interfered in the 2020 election after President Trump made that claim last night in his address from the White House.
8: Chinese government's strategy against the United States was focused on undermining domestic confidence in the U.S. president.
7: The president stating his case.
8: 18 states have been bought, stolen, or hacked by China. Yet those responsible for sounding the alarm instead kept the information secret and hidden.
7: Trump also added he's declassified some of the intel, alleging Beijing gathered voter information on about 200 million Americans. He also again urged Congress to pass a law requiring voter ID and proof of citizenship. And before the Trump address, Democratic Senate leader Chuck Schumer said,
9: this is about laying groundwork to undermine the 2026 election before a single vote has been cast.
7: The president also criticized two networks, ABC and NBC, for not carrying his address last night, calling that fraud. He also suggested their FCC licenses should be revoked. It is worth noting, in the past, major networks have not always broadcast president's primetime speeches. And now, speaking of primetime, Pam the Jam the primetime traffic reporter.
10: That's right. And our primetime traffic flow. Things are looking good as far as your drive times go. We are going to see a few slowdowns. 77 southbound is still here dragging from Clinton Road through to 277 east. Top speed is 22 miles per hour. Also in Gaston County, if we're taking out to 85 at northbound, a little further out right over in East Ozark Avenue and US 321 south. Those are going to be between 15 and 20. Everything else looks like it is regaining their footing. They're in the 35s and higher. Now, we do have still reports of an accident, Outlets Boulevard at New Fashioned Way. Same thing goes for Price Lane at Hive Drive. We do have a fender bender in the 7500 block of Wilkinson Boulevard, as well as Pineville-Matthews Road at Johnston Road. 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I'm Pam the Jam Warner, WBT Traffic.
7: Texas Hill Country still facing severe flooding that's already claimed at least two lives.
11: As a slow-moving storm system lingers for a final day after unleashing catastrophic flooding across the region that killed at least two people and left widespread damage in its path. Over 230 people were rescued from flood waters and towns like Uvalde underwater on Thursday because of rain that was falling 3 to 4 inches per hour in the overnight.
7: Robert Ray reporting. Produce from Mexico, the likely source of the cyclosporiasis outbreak, reported in 5 states so far.
12: More than 2 months since hundreds of people started getting sick all across the country, the CDC is now publicly connecting Taco Bell and that lettuce possibly grown in Mexico. Now, investigators are saying that they have linked this ingredient to Taco Bell restaurants in at least 5 different states: Indiana, Kentucky, Michigan, Ohio, and West Virginia.
7: Correspondent Natalie Chuck. Rowan County, the perfect fit for a leading specialty apparel retailer. American Eagle Outfitters has announced it'll invest $41 million in Salisbury for a new distribution hub in the southeast. The company, which owns American Eagle, Aerie, and others, says it'll create more than 200 new jobs in the area. The average annual salary will be just over $57,000, right at Rowan County's average. And in South Carolina, Pageland, the watermelon capital of the world, is hosting its 75th annual festival honoring the fruit.
13: The festival is more than a community event. This is our town's history.
7: The event started Thursday and runs through tomorrow, but following last year's deadly shooting that abruptly ended the festival, security has been stepped up.
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7: This year, attendees entering the festival must pass through security checkpoints at designated entrances. A clear bag policy is in place. Hooded sweatshirts are prohibited, and masks are restricted to medical use only. 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
15: Dangerous sweltering heat expected here this afternoon as we climb to 100 degrees. Thick humidity will make it feel like 105. Air quality alert is active and a gentle northeast breeze. Little relief alongside of a late day storm. Very muggy tonight, 77. Severe threat with damaging winds arrives over the weekend with likely storms by Sunday. I'm Richard DeWedding on Charlotte's FM News Talk, 107.9 WBT.
7: Right now, mostly cloudy skies, 93 degrees in Concord, 92, Mooresville, 95 in Uptown.
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17: "We've been on WBT since 1978 when we opened our first Sunny's in Charlotte. To this day, we contribute much of our success to H.A. Thompson. His mouthwatering commercials were responsible for helping us grow. We still believe in the power of WBT and have continued to include them in our advertising budget."
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7: A sell-off so far on Wall Street, 2 hours ahead of the closing bell. The Dow is down 284 points. S&P 500 has fallen 57. NASDAQ has lost 267 points. 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
18: Round two of the Open Championship at Royal Birkdale. Australian Lucas Herbert had a huge day, a round of eight under par today after being even par yesterday. Also on the leaderboard, first-round leader Jackson Suber. He finished his round at minus six, as is Cam Young. Rory McIlroy safely gets inside the projected cut line of plus one. He finished at one under par with a round of three under par today. Carolina Panthers have re-signed offensive lineman Brady Christensen. Christensen has played 5 years for the Panthers but tore an Achilles tendon midway through last season. Jim Zocchi, WBT Sports.
7: At WBT, we lead local. I'm Brendan Dixon, WBT News.

0: welcome back. It is just after 2 o'clock on this Friday afternoon. I'm Donna King, sitting in for Pete Callender on the Pete Callender Show. You're listening to WBT, Charlotte's FM News Talk. So with the state budget done and the ink dry, opportunity scholarships are safe again. More and more North Carolina families are turning to the voucher program to help cover private school tuition if their local school just isn't working for their kids. New research is examining how those dollars are being used and whether all schools are taking advantage of the program. Joining me now, Bob Lupke from the John Locke Foundation has the details on that new research. Good afternoon, Bob. Okay, we're going to come back to Bob in just a minute. We're talking more about the Opportunity Scholarship Program, and the more and more families are taking advantage of it, but it looks like there are the elite schools. So one of the narratives that comes out about the Opportunity Scholarship Program is that it is more about wealthy families taking advantage of it, but the program is really designed for those folks who are at the lower end of the economic spectrum. Bob Lupke is going to be joining us here in about 15 minutes with the details on this new study. So we're going to be talking more about that. Meantime, we've got a lot going on in the on the legal dockets here in North Carolina. A fight over government transparency and public records is once again putting the University of North Carolina under the spotlight. Carolina Journal joined up with the Daily Tar Heel and the Charlotte Ledger in an effort to unseal portions of a settlement agreement involving UNC Chapel Hill and a former student identified in that court record as Jacob Doe. The case involves a lawsuit filed by Doe after he was expelled from UNC following a sexual misconduct investigation. Doe argues that the university violated his rights during that process. UNC and Doe reached a settlement, but a federal judge ordered the terms of that agreement to remain sealed, citing privacy and reputational concerns involving Doe and four women identified in the court documents as Jane Doe. Well, now media organizations are challenging the decision, arguing that this is really a public interest and wanting the public to be able to understand how our public universities handle legal settlements like this. So this case really kind of raises a broader question and something that has come up before in our state. When does the public's right to know outweigh privacy concerns? Supporters of transparency say that taxpayers deserve access to the information involved in public institutions like this one. Others say that there really are situations where protecting the identities and the privacy of the individuals involved in sensitive cases is needed. But for UNC, this is just another chapter in our university system and an ongoing debate over openness, accountability, and how public universities are handling controversy. And election season is approaching. North Carolina voters could see another legal fight over voting rules. A federal appeals court is scheduled to hear arguments in September in a case challenging North Carolina's ban on what's commonly called ballot selfies. If you've ever taken a picture of your filled out ballot, you know what I'm talking about. The case involves voters who take a picture of that ballot and post it on social media or send it to a friend or whatever. Right now, that is actually illegal in North Carolina. North Carolina law prohibits taking photographs of a marked ballot, whether you post it or distribute it or not. You're not allowed to take a picture or a video of your marked ballot. Supporters of the law say the restriction helps protect against intimidation and vote buying schemes. In the vote buying scheme, for example, someone would have to present photo proof that they voted for a certain person. But challengers argue that the ban actually violates free speech by preventing voters from sharing their own political expression. So this case is expected to be heard by the 4th U.S. Circuit Court of Appeals in mid-September. The timing is actually really significant because our early voting for the November election begins in October. And we're just 7 weeks from the absentee ballots going out. So that means a court's decision really could have an impact on how voters and election officials handle ballot questions in this upcoming election cycle. Also, across North Carolina, rising property values, higher tax bills have become a big concern for homeowners, especially in the fast-growing communities where our home values have just skyrocketed in recent years. The debate's not really just about the value of your home. It's about how much revenue local governments collect as those values rise. Critics of current property tax practices say that even when counties lower their tax rate after a reevaluation, homeowners can still end up paying significantly more because of the value of their property. Supporters of local government say, hey, look, those higher revenues help us pay for services. There are growing community needs like schools and public safety, roads, infrastructure. Well, you may now get a final say on a proposed change to the North Carolina Constitution. A constitutional amendment is proposed, potentially heading to your November ballot. If voters approve it, the amendment would require the General Assembly to create limits on how quickly local governments can raise property tax levies. Supporters say the goal is to give homeowners more predictability, prevent property tax collections from growing faster than inflation and population growth. Opponents argue that a statewide limit could make it harder for counties and cities to pay for needed services as communities grow. The proposal does not set a specific property tax rate or freeze property values, but instead it would put a constitutional requirement in our state constitution for future limits on property tax growth, the rate at which property tax can grow. But for, you know, voters right here in Charlotte, where population growth and rising home values have become a big, big issue, property taxes are likely to be one of the biggest local government debates heading into the November election. And if you're an early riser, a mystery in the night sky over Charlotte has been solved. If you saw some lights early in the morning that looked like a string of lights, it was actually Starlink. It's really interesting to see how it works, but it looks like Starlink. The way Starlink works, they launch the satellites all together, and before they divide up and kind of spread out across the night sky, they are in a little line. So if you saw it and you wondered what that was, because people were calling in and reporting this line of lights, turns out that was Starlink. Very interesting. So we're going to be talking more about that in the last hour of the Pete Callender Show. We're going to be talking also about opportunity scholarships as Bob Lupke joins us to find out more. Plus, we have more information from Annie Dance out west. You may remember Hurricane Helene. This issue is just not going away. Still in need of a lot of recovery, a lot of state money. I think we've got $700 million North Carolina's state budget to help those recover from Hurricane Helene. What does that recovery look like? Where's it going? It's going into infrastructure. It's going into bridges. It's going into workforce development in some cases. Annie Dance is a reporter out in Western North Carolina. She's been covering that for Carolina Journal. She's going to join us because this Friday morning, there was a new meeting of Grow NC to decide how that money will be spent. Stick around. We're going to be talking a lot more about all of that. But first, it's time for traffic with Pam the Jam Warner. Pam, what's happening out on the roads?
1: Oh, Donna, it is still building out there. We're gaining some extra volume onto the roadways. It looks like we're seeing here more traffic lights that are out. This time, Johnston Road at Providence Road West. Now here in Still Creek, New Fashion Way at Outlets Boulevard. Again, still with an accident on scene. We do have a hit and run Central Avenue at Piedmont Street. Another fender bender, Tivola Road at Park Road. And as far as the drive times go, looks like the 77 here on the north side showing a bit of slowdown for delays on the ramp at 485 exit 2. It is going to take traffic from Westinghouse Boulevard back to Archdale Drive. They're pretty steady at about 25. Also, Gaston County's got 85 southbound from Beatty through to 45 inner. Those are between 15 and 20. Pam the Jam Warner, WBT Traffic.
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1: And your WBT forecast is still calling for sun and clouds mix with areas of smoke and haze and a possible reducing of visibility at times. Here we're looking at a high of 98 today. Later tonight, a few clouds and a low of 75. We are already at 95 degrees here in the Queen City, Gastonia, and Rock Hill. 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
9: Welcome back. This is Donna King sitting in for Pete Callender today on WBT, Charlotte's FM News Talk. So we've been watching the state budget. We were just talking a few minutes ago about North Carolina families more and more often turning to opportunity scholarships to help cover some private school tuition if their families just can't afford it and the schools are just not working out for their kids. There's some new research examining how those dollars are being used. Joining me now, Bob Lupke from the John Locke Foundation. Good afternoon, Bob. Thank you so much.
10: Good to be here, Donna.
9: Great. Well, you know, your research looks at whether North Carolina's most elite private schools are participating in OSP or Opportunity Scholarship Program, because that's been the narrative, that this is going to elite private schools by wealthy families. What'd you find out?
10: Well, David Bass actually authored some of this research, and

0: it's actually quite interesting. And what we found out is exactly what you just said, is there is a dominant narrative that OSP recipients are headed to elite private schools, and which results in, you know, the public subsidizing high-income earners. Is that the case based on what we found? We'd say no, not exactly. The research really sort of just torpedoes that narrative and shows it to be totally untrue.
1: Sure. So go ahead.
0: What we found, first of all, when we're talking about what's really interesting, first of all, is the obsession with the elite schools. When we're talking about places, you know, the high-end private schools, Ravenscroft, Asheville School, Charlotte Latin, Providence Day, things like that, schools that are high on the tuition end, oftentimes $30,000-$35,000 a year, very select populations. Those schools, we found, on the high end, the majority of them do not even take opportunity scholarship recipients. We need to recognize it's a voluntary program that private schools participate in. They have every right not to participate in it. And the majority, the overwhelming majority of high-end schools do not. So that narrative, you know, has got a problem, because the high-end schools, opportunity scholarship recipients, are not attending those schools.
1: Well, you know, remind us, for those who don't know, don't have kids in the program, how does opportunity scholarships work? Because it is taxpayer paid, and it is often going to a private school, sometimes a religious school. How does this work, and who is it aimed at?
0: Well, the opportunity scholarship program started in, the program was up and running in 2015, from legislation passed 2014. It was primarily at that time targeted on low and some moderate income students to help provide another educational options for students that were either struggling or, you know, couldn't find a fit for themselves in a school that they felt comfortable in or their parents felt comfortable in. It was small but grew steadily. And in 2023, let me back up. It grew to about 32,000 students.
1: Wow.
0: Okay. In 2023, I believe. And that year in 2023, the eligibility requirements were raised a couple of times to allow more moderate income families to apply for this scholarship. Initially, the scholarship size is about $4,200, which was about 75% of the average private school tuition at that time. It remained that amount for quite a few years, was updated, raised a little bit in the last 3-4 years, and then in 2023, it was overhauled to make everyone in North Carolina eligible. I'm not going to go through all the, the details on it now, but everyone in North Carolina essentially is eligible for the program. The size of the scholarship varies depending upon the household income. Lower income families can receive a scholarship up to about $7,300. Higher income, if they're eligible, can receive a scholarship that's about $3,600.
1: Sure.
0: The application information is on the North Carolina State Education Assistance Authority website, but and there, most of the deadlines for application are in the spring. If there's money available after that, people can put in their application, but they're not necessarily assured that a scholarship will be available. But most of the time, most of the scholarships are handed out in early spring for the following year.
1: So when you talk about that, most of this money, the money is not going to really elite schools. How do you define elite in this way, or high tuition schools for this research?
0: Well, elite, I'd say in this case, we were viewing it as high tuition.
1: Okay.
0: High tuition, again, in the range probably of about $30,000.
1: Okay, that is high tuition, yeah.
0: Yes. Now, what's important here is about 70%, I believe about 70% of the Opportunity Scholarship recipients attend schools whose tuition is about $7,900 or less.
1: Okay,
0: and those recipients are primarily in religious schools, either Protestant, Catholic, often including some Muslim schools as well. But the religious schools dominate the landscape as far as the type of Opportunity Scholarship schools. Again, but they are much smaller. It's a much lower tuition than, you know, the higher end private schools that, you know, opponents of the Opportunity Scholarship are saying that the dominant, OSP recipients are attending high end schools, and that's simply not the case.
1: Very interesting. All right. Well, thank you so much, Bob Lupke of the John Locke Foundation. That is eye-opening. I appreciate your help this afternoon. All right. Let's check in with Brandon Dixon in the WBT newsroom. He's got an update. Brandon, what's going on in news?
2: Donna, our top story at 2:30, the weather. Move over Death Valley, California. Charlotte will be one of the hottest cities in America today. Meteorologist Ted Fayton says we will have little competition when it comes to the heat and humidity.
3: The Dakotas and Las Vegas are the only areas hotter than the Queen City across the country today.
2: Temps in the upper 90s, but it will feel like as hot as 105. We will have your full forecast in a few. Meanwhile, millions of Americans, including us in the Charlotte area, are continuing to feel the effects of wildfire smoke from Canada.
4: We've got this dangerous air and smoky skies impacting a lot of people, millions of Americans. And this all coming from that Canadian wildfire smoke, of course. And it's not just here in Ohio. We had Detroit and Minneapolis among the cities with some of the worst air quality readings in the country yesterday, with conditions bad enough to force the cancellation of outdoor activities.
2: Fox Weather's Katie Byrne. A powerful earthquake rattling southern Mexico. The U.S. Geological Survey measuring it as a magnitude 7.3. Nearby countries, Guatemala and El Salvador, also feeling it. The quake appears to have caused moderate to severe shaking along the coast, but no immediate reports of casualties or major damage. Well, today marks three decades since one of the deadliest aviation accidents ever on American soil, the crash of TWA Flight 800 off Long Island, New York, back in 1996.
5: Families of the 230 people who were lost aboard TWA Flight 800 will gather at Smith Point on New York's Long Island to remember their loved ones 30 years after the tragedy. The crash happened 12 minutes after takeoff from John F. Kennedy International Airport on the evening of July 17, 1996. The Boeing 747 was headed to France and Italy when it exploded and went down in the Atlantic Ocean. A memorial sits at the Smith Point County Park, and families mark each anniversary by placing white roses in the water. Among those set to attend are the TWA Association president, who lost his niece in the crash, as well as a group from Pennsylvania who suffered the loss of teenagers who were on a school trip.
2: Tanya J. Powers reporting. In East Africa, at least 21 people, 20 of them children, killed in a school bus crash in Uganda, and at least 9 other kids are in critical condition.
6: The bus went off the road and overturned, bringing elementary school students back from an educational trip to the Sippy Falls waterfalls in eastern Uganda. The bus was from the King David Junior School in the capital Kampala, about 180 miles away, ending up on its side with the roof ripped off. The school's founder was killed along with those children. A preliminary police report says the driver lost control and the bus veered off the road and turned over after hitting a large stone. School trips in Uganda are suspended nationwide.
2: Fox's Chris Foster. And road wage rage worries. A Charlotte driver behind bars for attempted murder accused of shooting into a car on I-485 in southwest Charlotte last month. On Monday, CMPD arrested 23-year-old Dalen Young. They say he was driving a stolen car when he got into an argument with another driver and fired a gun into their vehicle. A passenger was hit in the head and had life-threatening injuries. Currently, Young is charged with 2 counts of attempted murder and discharging a weapon into an occupied vehicle. He's in the Mecklenburg County Jail being held without bond. Hopefully not seeing any road rage out there right now, Pam the Jam.
7: No, because I'm here in studio. That's I don't have that. Never mind.
2: Watch out, here she comes.
7: I might wave my fist every once in a while.
2: Yeah, say a few words underneath your breath.
7: just a few.
2: Polite names, of course.
7: Yes.
2: Right?
7: Yes, only the best. Yes, sweet person. Move
2: yes,
7: out of my
2: that's
7: way,
2: the word.
7: Please. Well, luckily, we're not seeing any road rage, and I hope that we're not seeing that. Take it easy out there, guys. I've got a few things that are going to slow you down. Got a wreck here, Ray Road at Ray westbound ramp. It is going to cause some slowdown on the immediate approach. Another fender bender, Tom Hunter Road at North Tryon Street. An injury accident in the 6500 block of Freedom Drive. The lights are still out. Johnston Road at Providence Road West. And we do also have a bump up Beatty's Ford and Sunset. 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
10: Dangerous sweltering heat expected here this afternoon as we climb to 100 degrees. Thick humidity will make it feel like 105. Air quality alert is active and a gentle northeast breeze. Little relief alongside of a late day storm. Very muggy tonight, 77. Severe threat with damaging winds arrives over the weekend with likely storms by Sunday. I'm Richard DeWedding on Charlotte's FM News Talk, 107.9 WBT.
2: Right now, mostly cloudy and 96 in Rock Hill, 95 in Matthews and the Queen City. At WBT, we lead local. I'm Brittany Dixon, WBT News.
11: 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Welcome. So happy you found 107.9 FM WBT. 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

0: Welcome back. I'm Donna King from the Carolina Journal, sitting in for Pete Callender this week. You're listening to 107.9 FM, WBT, Charlotte's FM News Talk. We want to hear from you. Give us a call at 704-570-1079. We're talking about the future of Western North Carolina. Really, it's at the center of a growing conversation about economic development, workforce needs, and how state leaders can support communities recovering from Hurricane Helene. Joining me now, Annie Dance, reporter that's been covering this for Carolina Journal. Hi, Annie. How are you?
1: Hi, Donna. Doing well, thanks. How are you?
0: Doing well. So you went to today's Grow NC Advisory Committee meeting. Tell me what went on at that meeting and what are lawmakers, stakeholders saying?
1: I did. So Grow NC, for those who don't know, is the governor's recovery office for Western North Carolina. They meet monthly. They also have some subcommittees. So it's Governor Josh Stein's advisory committee really trying to put everything together and propel forward. So today they met in Boone and it was a hybrid meeting. I joined virtually from Rutherfordton, and really some interesting conversations came out of that, including an exciting economic development plan and part of that recovery. So really what to me was most striking was the conversation around transportation and around a lot of funding that's not only coming out of the state, but what may need to come further from the federal government. So there's a robust conversation from Sharon Decker, who is the senior advisor for Grow NC. And she was the head of with the Commerce Department under previous administration. Arts and crafts and other things coming out of Western North Carolina. There's a lot of craft and, you know, small business things, but there's also this really, really interesting conversation about what may happen with the future of aviation and really growing some regional airports. That really struck me. I'm based in Rutherfordton, and Rutherford County has an airport that was really a central hub when Helene hit, and a lot of people came to that airport not only, you know, for goods, but to distribute personnel to the airport, to the area that was really heavily impacted in the Chimney Rock and Lake Lore area.
0: Sure. Yes, I do remember that. At the time, it was a really key outlet to getting help out there, out west.
1: It was, and it still is. I mean, there's certain areas, there's been so much progress. But it's really interesting to see how roads are such a key vital infrastructure and a key piece that needs to be rebuilt. So Chimney Rock especially has been, of course, heavily impacted, that stretch of road between Back Haven and Chimney Rock that links not only Henderson County and Rutherford County, but also Buncombe County. There's a little piece of Buncombe County there that's almost forgotten, and there's been wildfire in that area. So that's really, that whole area needs some more attention, and it's finally getting that. So the conversation today in Boone was really interesting, talking about not only the small business piece of it, but the transportation piece and really the water infrastructure piece. So there was a burn, and just prior to the meeting in Burnsville, the governor was there and announced some more funding for water infrastructure.
0: We're about 20 months after Hurricane Helene, and it feels like sometimes it's fallen out of the headlines, and I really appreciate you covering these things and helping us keep it in the headlines. But 20 months later, what was the overall mood? What are you feeling out there in the West with officials, local leaders? Are people optimistic, frustrated? Do they feel left behind? What's the mood?
1: It's really interesting how it can really kind of almost vary by depending on where you're located. So if you go to Back Cave, certainly there's a feeling of, because you see it and you are entrenched in it when you're trying to just go about your daily activities and go to the store, and there's people in the Middle Fork community near the Back Cave firehouse who are really impacted by the road construction. Then if you go a little bit further down the road, perhaps up to Asheville or even further down to Rutherfordton and to Forest City, it's not as impacted. So there's really, it really depends on where you are. But what I think listeners and readers should check out the latest Carolina Journal story about the Renew NC homes and what's going on with the dashboard. So there's a public dashboard on there, and it really gives a pretty insightful view onto not only what's happening in where you might live in one county, but the whole Western North Carolina. Every county in Western North Carolina has been impacted, and the numbers are pretty staggering. So there's almost 8,000 total applications of people who were trying to get this Renew NC single family home application who may need to have had their homes try to be rebuilt or repaired. So there's, it has impacted every single county in Western North Carolina.
0: Wow. So, you know, we periodically see celebrations of another house being completed. Governor Josh Stein highlighted one, but there's a lot of families still waiting. What do those numbers tell us about where the program stands? Do you feel like it's successful? We just don't have a great track record with Florence and Matthew. Do you think Helene will be different?
1: I'm hopeful. I'm hopeful of that. But I think there's really two, not only seeing the numbers from the state, but how that connects to local government. So when Helene hit, there was this feeling I felt and I heard from local government leaders who it didn't seem like they really kind of got the gist of it. They didn't really feel like the parts of Rutherfordton, where I live, were as impacted as, say, Chimney Rock. And that really wasn't the case if you look at the numbers. So it really shows to me that there's sort of this disconnect of maybe perception. But if you look at the data, it shows that there's hundreds of people waiting, and there's, it's hopeful because there's hammer swinging, as they discussed today in the meeting. But there were thousands of people who are listed as inactive or ineligible. And that may be because various reasons, like they didn't meet certain criteria laid out by HUD, the federal grant program that helps to fund this and get this moving. So there are about 1,000 homes that have been completed if you count in the nonprofits and other programs. So overall, it's moving, but it definitely feels like it's a slow process.
0: It really is. Annie Dance, thanks so much. I appreciate it. And you can catch all of Annie's stories on carolinajournal.com and WBT.com. Annie, have a good afternoon. Thanks so much.
1: Thanks, Donna. Take care.
0: All right. It's about time for traffic with Pam the Jam Warner. Pam, everybody headed out of town for the weekend?
2: Possibly, or maybe even just getting home early like they normally do on a Friday. No matter how you slice it, we are picking up that volume early today. Let's talk about those drive times first. Gaston County, they've really got the pedal to the metal here. They are picking up the fastest. 85 southbound, or it's already turning into I-85. Normally, I don't pull that out until after 3:30. Looks like they're stalling here from Beatty Drive straight on through to 45 inner. That one is between 15 and 20, but for the most part, they're at that 15 mile per hour mark. Now, a little further out on the northbound side of 85, here from Cox Road through to the 321 connector, you're going to see those between 25 and 30. So still doing a bit better, but again, a bit of a stretch where traffic is definitely under their posted speeds. Going to see some delays over on Mount Holly Road westbound over by the 485. It's going to throw you back to Stony Bridge Drive. Those are under 15 there as well. Plus, we do have 77 on the northbound side with delays on the ramp at 485 exit 2, slowing you back to Tivola Road. Those are right around 15. We did have an accident as well. Check in here, Ray Road at Ray westbound ramp, and Tom Hunter Road and North Tryon Street. Those are still being tended to by officials and hopefully clearing out of the way soon. I'm Pam the Jam Warner, WBT Traffic.
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2: And your WBT forecast, still calling for partly cloudy skies now with areas of smoke and haze possible that will continue into the evening hours and a possible high of 96. Now, later tonight, it's going to be a low of 74. We are at 95 degrees here in the Queen City, Gastonia, and Rock Hill. 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
9: All right, welcome back. It is just before 3 o'clock on this Friday, July 17th. I'm Donna King, sitting in for Pete Callender today on the Pete Callender Show. Got a lot going on, so stick with us right here on WBT. One of the news stories we're following, North Carolina's Medicaid program continues to grow, and state spending on the program is now approaching $42 billion. So a new analysis out this afternoon shows Medicaid spending in North Carolina has increased by about 93% over the last 4 years. The growth comes as the state has expanded Medicaid eligibility, adding more people to the program, and seen overall health care cost increases in recent years. Supporters of Medicaid expansion say the program gives more North Carolinians access to health care, brings federal dollars into the state, but critics have raised concerns about the long-term cost to taxpayers and whether the state can really sustain that level of spending in future budgets. These latest numbers show Medicaid has become one of the largest parts of the state budget spending, putting it the center of ongoing debates over health care costs, budget priorities, and government growth. Now for lawmakers in Raleigh, the challenge is balancing the promise of expanded health care access with questions about how much the program will cost in the years ahead. North Carolina elections officials are moving ahead with new rules for voter ID, but critics say those rules could still create some problems for voters when they head to the polls this November. The North Carolina State Board of Elections recently approved guidance for how election workers should handle photo ID requirements. The rules are designed to implement the state's voter ID law, which voters approved as a constitutional amendment. Under the rules, voters generally must show an acceptable photo ID when voting in person. Voters who do not have an ID can complete an exception process and still cast a ballot. Election officials say the goal is to make sure counties apply the law consistently across the state. But critics argue the rules could lead to ballots being rejected if voters misunderstand the requirements or if election workers apply the rules differently. Supporters of voter ID say the requirement is a basic election security measure and helps increase confidence in the voting process. The debate over voter ID has been one of the most closely watched election issues in North Carolina for years, and it's likely to remain a topic headed into the November elections. And North Carolina schools are getting some new guidance, too, this time on how to handle screen time. But the recommendations stop short of setting specific limits. The North Carolina Department of Public Instruction has now released its first statewide guidance on how schools should manage the use of school-issued devices like laptops and tablets. The guidance encourages schools to focus less on the amount of time spent on screens and more on how those devices are being used. The new document says that schools should distinguish between what it calls active screen use. That would be things like creating, collaborating, problem solving, and passive use, like scrolling or watching videos without a real learning purpose. The guidance does not set a maximum amount of screen time for any grade level. Instead, it recommends a gradual approach. Elementary schools should have more adult guided use. Middle school students should, quote, share responsibility, and high school students should manage their own technology use with accountability. State officials say the goal is to encourage intentional use of technology rather than limiting it, but some lawmakers and policy groups say this guidance just does not go far enough. They point out that the state has already passed a law addressing personal cell phones in school. Governor Josh Stein signed the Protecting Students in a Digital Age law last year. That law requires school boards to adopt policies restricting student use of personal wireless devices during instructional time, but the law does not address school-issued devices. Critics say those devices may actually create bigger challenges in the classroom. A UNC Chapel Hill study on technology use in schools found that many students report being distracted by classmates' school-issued devices. The study also found that students use workarounds to bypass school filters or access gaming sites. Teachers have also reported challenges managing technology during classroom time. Some lawmakers have suggested we need stronger restrictions, including limits that would restrict device use throughout the school day. This issue comes as North Carolina is also investing more heavily in classroom technology. The new state budget includes funding for an artificial intelligence tutoring pilot program for middle and high school students. And major retailers bringing new distribution hub to Rowan County. An announcement today that American Eagle is going to invest $41 million in Salisbury for a new distribution center with 200 jobs. Thanks so much for tuning in to 107.9 FM WBT. I'm Donna King, filling in for Pete Callender today on Charlotte's FM News Talk.

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2: I'm Keith Young in the WBT News Center. It's hot and not in a good way. Charlotte, one of the hottest spots in the country this afternoon.
3: Meteorologist Ted Fayton says we will have little competition when it comes to the heat and humidity today.
4: The Dakotas and Las Vegas are the only areas hotter than the Queen City across the country today.
3: Temps in the upper 90s, but it will feel like as hot as 105 today. We will have your full forecast in a few. 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
2: And it's even hotter in parts of eastern North Carolina this afternoon. The heat index expected to reach 109 in Fayetteville, Durham, and Raleigh. One place to cool off on the Catawba River in Gastaud County has been closed due to health concerns. Weekly testing of the water at South Point Beach Park just off South Point Road showed high levels of E. coli bacteria, so health officials have shut it down. No swimming allowed there. Gastaud County officials aren't saying when the beach will be reopened. Charlotte's FM News Talk, 107.9 FM WBT. 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Here's Pam.
5: All right. Thanks, Keith. And hitting the roadways right now, let's take a look at the slowdowns going on in Gaston County. We're going to do the southbound side first of 85. So from Beatty Drive straight on through to 485 Inner, traffic is mostly around 13 miles per hour. And taking it a little further out on the northbound side from South Main Street through to East Ozark Avenue, those traffic flows, they're just under 20. And it looks like that's going to be our biggest headache. We are seeing some traffic delays. Mount Holly Road westbound over by the 485. That's going to take you back from Rhine Road all the way through to Bellmead Drive, mostly under 12. A few of them getting about 15 and 77 on the northbound side with delays on the ramp at 485 exit 2, throwing it back to Woodlawn Road, pretty steady at about 25 miles per hour. We do have reports of an accident still clearing Tom Hunter Road at North Tryon Street. 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It's not too late. 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I'm the Jam Warner, WBT Traffic.
2: Americans are continuing to feel the effect of Canadian wildfire smoke this afternoon.
6: Air quality concerns remain on high alert. Unhealthy for just about everybody as the dense smoke is expected to impact Baltimore to Washington, D.C. Code red in effect, urging people to stay indoors. Now, as we continue through today, expecting this smoke to start to lessen moving into the weekend. Our cold front is starting to dwindle. We have the smoke lifting back to the north on the I-95 corridor as we head into Saturday morning, but a big, strong cold front and a storm system is going to bring rain and thunderstorms by Saturday afternoon and evening, pushing out all this smoke into the Atlantic and giving us finally some relief. In Baltimore, Maryland, Jane Minar, Fox Weather.
2: Parts of Texas remaining under threat for dangerous flash flooding as cleanup efforts begin in hard-hit areas there. Storms and flooding that began on Tuesday are being blamed for two deaths, while more than 200 people in Texas were rescued by first responders using boats and helicopters. Charlotte City leaders hope an event being held tonight might help address some of those problems with teen takeovers in the city. It's a teen summer jam at the Eastway Regional Recreation Center off Eastway Drive and North Tryon Street.
7: The hope is to pack this place absolutely full with teens, because for every teenager here, it's one less on the street. Now, this event that's happening tonight is touted as free and runs from 6:30 p.m. to 11 o'clock each Friday night throughout July. It's open to young people ages 13 to 18. Attendees will be able to hang with friends while making new ones, enjoy music, and what's promised to be a fun-filled night.
2: WBTV's Ron Lee with that report. Memorial dates have been announced for the late U.S. Senator Lindsey Graham, with ceremonies planned in Washington, D.C. and South Carolina. Celebrations honoring Graham's life and legacy will begin Tuesday, July 28th in Washington. Memorial events will then continue on Wednesday, July 29th in Columbia and Pickens County in South Carolina. Officials add additional details about the memorial services to be released at a later date. This coming as published reports today say Graham's sister Darlene, who was appointed to fill the rest of his current term, is considering a run for the seat in the November election, a special Republican primary to pick the candidate for the seat, or the Republican candidate for the seat is scheduled for August the 11th. Now time for your WBT weather forecast, presented by H&S Roofing and Gutter Company.
8: Tonight, watch for a slight chance of a quick storm. Otherwise, partly cloudy and a low 77 with a gentle south breeze at about 5. Blazing sunshine for Saturday, 96. Chance for afternoon storms before severe storms become likely on Sunday, as we'll see a temperature Sunday in the mid-90s. Better chances of rain early next week. I'm Richard DeWetting on Charlotte's FM News Talk 107.9 WBT.
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2: 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Tough day on Wall Street right now. The Dow down 347 points. The S&P off 70. And the NASDAQ is down 325. 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Here's Jim Zoki.
3: Today, the third and final day of the ACC football kickoff in Charlotte. Bill Belichick of North Carolina, Manny Diaz of Duke, and Jake Dickert of Wake Forest among the coaches speaking today. Major League Baseball back out of the All-Star break. Had one game last night, but a full slate today, including the Dodgers and Yankees, Braves in Atlanta versus the Rangers, Rays and Red Sox in Boston for a doubleheader. Round two of the Open Championship in progress at Royal Birkdale. Australian Lucas Herbert had a huge day. 8 under par today after shooting even par yesterday. And first round leader Jackson Suber finished his round at -6. Jim Zoki, WBT Sports.
2: 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I'm Keith Young, WBT News.

0: Welcome. It is the Brett Winterbull Show. It is great to be with you. Yes, yes, and yes. The answer is yes. I did stay up late last night looking for the stuff that President Trump wanted to deploy. And boy, holy cow, what a surprise. I mean, I knew he was going to talk about, you know, third rail kind of stuff, you know, where people are standing there going, hey, this is a really scary kind of a thing. There's a bunch of stuff going on here. And I got to tell you something. I was laying in bed, not to make it, you know, too intimate, but I was laying in bed and I watched it. And then I went downstairs and I rewatched it three more times because I couldn't believe what we were hearing on that moment. I mean, I don't know. It was pretty cool. I just have to say, from a standstill sort of looking and trying to figure out what this was going to amount to, this was pretty cool. He delivered a lot. And you know what he didn't do? Anybody know that he did not do? Did anybody notice what he did not do at any point in the speech? At any point when he was reiterating? At any point with anything? Did you notice what the president didn't do? What he didn't say? He didn't say Joe Biden stole the election. He didn't say it. He did not say it. He stuck right to the meat of the matter. And I got to tell you something. Watching the pre-buttal, watching the pre-stuff was absolutely fantastic because you saw at 10 o'clock at night, Sean Hannity, he's on there. He's got Ashna Hazmi. She's there, and they're breaking this thing down. And then all of a sudden, it seems to me, I'm just saying this. Maybe you want to opine about this, but at that moment in time, you noticed something, didn't you? It was like the entirety of the Fox News channel was going across the plane, and they didn't know how to handle it. So I got up very early this morning. I was up very late last night, and I was up very early in the morning. And I'm talking about, you know, 3:30, 4 o'clock in the morning, because I had some things I wanted to get accomplished before the day began. And what I saw on the Fox News channel was something I never thought I would see. They didn't mention it at all. No, I don't know why they wouldn't have mentioned it, but boy, Brian Kilmeade, he talked a lot about all the stuff that's going on with the soccer. I watched LJ. He was talking about different things. They were very, very excited about talking about all of the fires that are happening and all this sort of stuff. Why didn't anybody say anything about it? Do you know who talked about it, though? Do you know who talked about this big reveal that took place last night and then into the morning? Morning Joe. They talked a ton about it. Fox didn't do it. CNN, not really. You didn't get anything from that. And the fact of the matter is, you can go back in time to the J6 time. You can go back in time to any, you know, pinpoint that you want to go to. But the reality is, this all actually really did happen. I don't understand why Fox is hiding it. Now I'm not saying like everything that the president said was like exactly, you know, this, that, and the other thing, but the reality is I'm sitting here and I'm going, what the heck? This is really interesting, especially when you start getting into the Chi-Com effect. The Chi-Com effect is unbelievable. Did you see how many people that were allegedly broadcast with their stuff? Hundreds of millions of people. Now, this wasn't like, hey, we found a bucket filled with, you know, whatever, and that we shouldn't be looking at this. We have to assume, and I have got so much sound, we'll play it all. It's gonna flesh it all out. You're gonna be very interested with a lot of the stuff that I went and picked back up, and a lot of them were from Democrats, by the way, going back once upon a time. But when you saw what was happening, you could only just figure on one particular thing: the Chinese, the Russians, the North Koreans. I mean, whoever it is that wants to meddle, they're doing a really good job of meddling. Does it mean that Donald Trump was the elected guy back in 2020? Obviously Joe Biden and Kamala Harris assumed the position, and they were the people who were running the country into the ground, and that's why you got a second chance with Donald Trump. But this thing was very interesting, and I don't understand why some of these cable channels are afraid to even talk about it. I believe that in some cases, not the Fox News channel, okay, I'm not talking about Fox, but some of the other channels, they were fit to be tied. You would have thought that you showed them a true living and breathing DSA member. Or something like that. Now, if you listened to it last night, if you watched it last night, if you consumed it last night, I'd like to get your opinion. I think this is the beauty of talk radio. This is what we try to kind of talk about, right? You go all the way back in time where we saw the War of the Worlds, right? And you saw all of these different things that were happening around the world. So did you consume it? Did you think it was interesting? Did you think it was bunk? Our telephone numbers are wide open for you to opine, or you can go over on the text line and tell us what you think. I think this is a very interesting story. Coming up in the later part of the hours, we are going to be joined by Michael Whatley. He's going to be joining us talking about... Well, what do you know? He's running for he's running for the seat right there in North Carolina. So we're going to have a conversation with him as well. And everything else is fair game. I am Brett Witterbull. It is the Brett Witterbull Show. Let's head on over to Pam, the Jam Warner, and get a look at the roads early on. Go for it.
1: All right. Thanks, Brad. And we are jamming up on the roadways quite quickly here. Drive times are picking up fast. We're seeing over in 77 southbound, still in the red from 277 east through Clanton Road. Top speed is 20 miles per hour. Now, also on the northbound side of 77, still seeing some slow ram traffic at the 485 exit 2. It is going to take you back to Archdale Drive. They're right around 20 there as well. Gaston County is slowing down. I-85 southbound from Beatty Drive straight through to 485 inner. Top speed there is 15. And on the northbound side of 85, a little further out from East Ozark Avenue through to South Main Street, and those are just under 22 for that stretch. We do have Eastway Drive at Shamrock for a little bump up on scene, as well as Harris Boulevard and Guerrero Road. 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
3: "We've been on WBT since 1978 when we opened our first Sonny's in Charlotte. To this day, we contribute much of our success to H.A. 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
1: And your WBT forecast is calling for partly cloudy skies with areas of smoke and haze possible this evening and reduced visibility at times and a low of 74. We're still here looking over in the Queen City. We're now at 96 degrees, 97 in Rock Hill, 95 Gastonia. 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
0: California man who fell asleep drunk in an In-N-Out drive-thru is going to serve prison time. A 33-year-old Castroville man, that would be up Northern California, was sentenced to 3 years in prison.

0: 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One of our clients, Sonny's Barbecue, says,
1: "We've been on WBT since 1978 when we opened our first Sonny's in Charlotte. To this day, we contribute much of our success to H.A. Thompson. His mouthwatering commercials were responsible for helping us grow. We still believe in the power of WBT and have continued to include them in our advertising budget."
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9: Welcome back. It's the Brett Winterbull Show. Great to be with you. Talking about the big reveal last night. Very interesting stuff happening. Let me reach out and say hello to Jacob on the program. Jacob, what's on your mind?
10: Hey, I still haven't gotten my Doge.
9: You know what's incredible? Corned beef and cabbage, baby. Corned beef and cabbage. You know, you got to get up early in the morning when it comes to trying to get your goat. You know, that was easy. I knew it was that. Jacob. There's no, he's not a Jacob. He's a different kind of a guy. Nice try. Nice try. Unfortunately, we actually like to talk to people who want to actually have serious conversations.

0: Let me take you to something that I think was particularly interesting. I'm so glad that we made him hold on. That was so good. That was so good. He'll probably take another run in the next 30 days. That I think that's when it's going to be. Some of the sound from last night was fantastic. And I mean, I am talking about fantastic stuff. So let's go over here. Give me, listen to this, cut number 12, Mark Wayne Mullen on not carrying the speech. Cut 12, go.
1: So first, let's talk about the major networks not willing to carry the President of the United States address. The major networks not willing to carry the President of the United States address to the nation on election security. How shameful is that? I think it was ABC, NBC, and I don't know if CBS, did CBS carry it? Anyway, CBS carried it. So ABC and NBC not carrying that, why? What are they trying to cover up? Why wouldn't they want to inform the American people? Why are they calling themselves a news outlet if they're not actually trying to put the news out there? We wasn't giving spin on the election. The president wasn't trying to relitigate what happened in 2020, although he definitely could at this point. The president was giving facts, what we have exposed, what the Biden administration covered up, what the intelligence community held from the American people, Congress, and the executive branch, and we're putting it out there. And yet, two major networks didn't want to cover it. I think the question really should say why. Because they sure covered the other part of it when they were saying that it was the most secure election ever. What facts did they have? Because they didn't have facts. They were taking someone's word for it. President Trump gave facts. Today we're giving facts. When you start talking about the president and I are very close.
0: Okay, so here's the thing that I want to point to here, all right? Because if you go back in time, Catherine Herridge, right, a very, very serious reporter, once upon a time affiliated with Fox News. And then she went over to CBS and she was talking about this. And I think she was breaking this down very, very effectively. Cut number one, Catherine Herridge. Listen, she understands how the Chi-Coms are trying to be, you know, malign issues. Cut number one, go.
2: China is one of the biggest collectors of data on the planet. So if you take that 220 million voter rolls and you combine it with something called the SF-86, those are the security clearance applications that were compromised back in 2015, 22 million files. And then you combine it with all of the health information that's been hacked. You can really build this kind of digital composite of an individual. And you can use that for, you know, voter registration fraud. You can use that for identity theft. And significantly, you can also use it to recruit American citizens to your efforts. So it's not just about the collection of the data around the vote. Exactly.
0: I mean, this is mainstream sort of stuff. This is not, hey, space aliens came down from outer space and they hacked this. No, obviously, you have these people, the Chinese, Russians, right? I mean, once upon a time, everybody loved the Russians, right? They were all with the Russians, Adam Schiff, all those people like that. And suddenly now, what's the truth? Where do we get the truth here? Where do we get the truth? And by the way, as I said earlier, Donald Trump never said in this speech, oh, they stole the election from me. No, he wants to get even with somebody very different. And that's why he wants those ballots to be, you know, appropriately adjudicated. All this sort of stuff. The president wants these elections to be safe in the midterm elections, number one. Number two, what else does he want? What else does he want? He wants to make sure that the Save America Act gets passed. And who is the number one guy who wants to block that? Chuck Schumer, El Farto. El Farto is doing that. And I don't understand why he doesn't want to have the most secure elections that he could possibly have. I mean, he's obviously leaking, as we know, just because you heard it from Vince Coakley, right? I mean, you're hearing him. You're hearing Chuck Schumer. He's leaking all over the place. Somebody get him some medicine. But we desire and we want and we should demand that we have the most secure abilities to protect our franchise or not. Or not. It's up to you. You tell me. Brett Winterbull Show. Let's head on over to Keith Young with the update.
3: Thanks, Brett. Reaction still coming in to President Trump's primetime speech last night, in which he questioned legitimacy of U.S. elections and pushing for more restrictive voting laws. Trump revisited debunked theories about his 2020 loss to Democrat Joe Biden, despite ongoing voter concerns about other pressing issues. Trump claiming election interference, but provided no evidence of manipulated votes. Some networks chose not to air the address live, and Democrats today accusing Trump of trying to discredit the upcoming 2026 midterm elections. Former South Carolina Congressman Mick Mulvaney served as acting White House chief of staff from 2019 to 2020 in the first Trump administration. Mulvaney was on WBT with Bo and Beth this morning and had this reaction to last night's speech.
4: I thought it was a good speech. I thought it was a serious speech. He stayed on topic. It wasn't a rally speech. It was a serious policy-driven speech most of the time, and that was good.
3: But Mulvaney says he does not. He does wonder why Trump decided to address this topic last night.
4: Are we having a national address now to talk about the specific piece of legislation, the SAVE Act? Okay, maybe that's worthwhile. But the thing he raised that got my attention most was about how the Chinese are trying to hack into our election systems, maybe the Russians, etc. And the SAVE Act doesn't do anything on that. So what are you going to do to protect our elections?
3: And today, Homeland Security Secretary is putting new pressure on states to tighten election security. Jared Halpern has more from the White House.
5: In four states, California, Pennsylvania, Nevada, and New Jersey, Homeland Security Secretary Mark Wayne Mullen claims more than 250,000 non-citizens are registered to vote.
1: This isn't about rehashing the 2020 election. This is just exposing what took place and to make sure it never happens again.
5: Mullen says more investigation is needed to figure out how many non-citizens actually attempted to vote or cast a ballot. He also warned some voting machines are at risk of hacking, saying states that fail to comply with federal security guidelines could lose federal grant funding. At the White House, Jared Halpern, Fox News.
3: In the war with Iran, the U.S. has launched new strikes on Iran's Revolutionary Guards Corps. Mike Tobin has more on that story.
6: The blockade is being enforced. Three ships, as of this morning, had been turned back, one disabled and one boarded by U.S. Marines. This has now, for the six nights in a row, we have seen the intensity of the airstrikes increase. Dramatic video from U.S. Central Command in the port city of Khabahar with a tower being destroyed there. That tower, according to the U.S., gave Iran the ability to track and menace shipping in the Gulf of Oman, therefore shipping that transited the strait. Central Command says the destruction weakens the Revolutionary Guard's ability to coordinate attacks on commercial shipping.
3: The conflict continuing to drive up oil prices. The average price in the U.S. now back to about $4 a gallon. Charlotte's FM News Talk, 107.9 FM, WBT. Time for a Friday afternoon traffic check. Here's Pam.
7: All right. Thanks, Keith. And seeing that traffic is building very quickly here on our roadways, let's start with 77 on the southbound side again here from 277 East through to Clanton Road. Traffic flows around 15. On the northbound side, we're still seeing the slow traffic ramp delays over at the 485 exit 2. It's going to take you from Westinghouse Boulevard back to Archdale. They're barely or close to 20. We do have Gaston County, I-85 southbound from Beatty Drive through to 45 inner. 20 is the lucky number today. And let's go ahead and check on some of these accidents that checked in. North Charlotte has got Tumhunter Road and North Tryon Street. Also a wreck, Beatty's Ford at Sunset, and the lights are out, Johnston Road at Providence Road West. 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
9: Tonight, watch for a slight chance of a quick storm, otherwise partly cloudy and a low 77 with a gentle south breeze at about 5. Blazing sunshine for Saturday, 96. Chance for afternoon storms before severe storms become likely on Sunday, as we'll see a temperature Sunday in the mid-90s. Better chances of rain early next week. I'm Richard DeWedding on Charlotte's FM News Talk 107.9 WBT.
3: 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We've got 98 here in Uptown Charlotte. At WBT, we lead local. I'm Keith Young, WBT News.
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0: Brett Winterble Show. Good to be with you. Give me cut number two, if you would, please. I want to opine on this. This is cut number two. China's whole of attacks on us go.
1: Well, I think it's a very significant announcement, not only what he said, but the fact that they are releasing these documents so that we can really fact check the claims we heard this evening. I've been digging into the documents already, and I found this November 2020 email, and it specifically states, it's a conversation among intelligence officials, it specifically states that they have, quote, deliberately massaged one of our pending PDBs, that's the president's daily brief, to avoid any direct links to the election. And that is consistent with my reporting. I understand the whistleblower complaint alleged, and I think we're now seeing it in the emails, that there was an intentional effort to suppress intelligence about China's influence operations. And this was, Katie, like a massive effort, what they call a multi-domain operation. That means trade, it means diplomacy, it means open source information, it means social media. So all the levers of power China had to influence the U.S. election.
0: So if you go back to the rapid response 47, 18 hours ago, okay, newly declassified documents show that over a period of years, starting during the 2020 election cycle, the People's Republic of China carried out what is believed to be the largest compromise of election data in American history, resulting in China's illicit acquisition. That means they're taking our stuff to China. 220 million U.S. voter files. Think about that number. How many people are in the United States? What is it, like 350 million people, or, you know, nearly 400 million people? China, going back in time, you're going back in time, 220 million U.S. voter files. So that guy's got a file. That one's got a file. Steve's got a file. You know, I've got a file. They've got a file, and they can look at all the stuff that they can use in incredibly different ways. That information included this: names, your address, your phone numbers, political party preferences, and other sensitive data that would be needed to register to vote and engage in other nefarious activities. So it's a very early on sort of approach where they are stealing your identity. Think about this as an identity theft. This data loss presents an unprecedented election security nightmare. The intelligence even shows that China, now we're not talking about Joe Biden, we're not talking about Kamala Harris, we're not talking about American Democrats or American Republicans. We're talking about a different sort of bug that has come our way, that China assigned data exploitation unit specifically to this new project that they were putting together. Now, just think about that. He's not going after Nancy Pelosi. He's not going after anybody else. He's going after the CHICOMs who are doing this sort of thing. And by the way, they probably still have it. I mean, I would bet you, you know, a dollar to a donut that they still have all your data. You don't have any way to go and get into those files. It's impossible. So that's why you're seeing people doing the hard work of getting people to be part of the Save America Act. Think about the Save America Act. What is that? It's the ability to say, this is real stuff that you're going to go and vote and you're going to be protected by that. Or you want to just go ahead and let it go fly for the cheap seats and you don't have to worry about it anymore. And you just decide, yeah, I'll just stick with the Chi-Com stuff. I'll just use the Chi-Com stuff. I mean, it's kind of interesting, right? If you go back in time, and again, the same people and the same media people telling you that China doesn't interfere in the elections also told you that COVID didn't come from the Wuhan weapons lab in China. So what does this ultimately look like? It looks like a takedown. It looks like a takedown. We're going to take this guy down. We're going to use this stuff. We're going to put together all of these things. And you know what? You just do you. Don't worry about it. It's going to be okay. Nothing to see here. Absolutely nothing to see here in any way, shape, or form. Please don't even don't look behind the curtain. You're fine. Everything's great. It's incredible. I'm Brett Winterbull. I rhymed that. Let's head on over to my good friend, Pam the Jam Warner. Get a look at the roads. What's going on, Pam?
2: All right. Thanks, Brett. We are still seeing plenty of drive times that are slowing down here across the board. Let's go ahead and take a look at the wrecks. We do have an accident. Harris Boulevard at Greer Road. Luckily, it is a fender bender. North Charlotte has got Tom Hunter Road at North Tryon Street. They've got a bump up on scene as well. And we're looking at the 4000 block of North Graham Street also with an accident. The heaviest of drive times are in Gaston County at the moment. I-85 southbound really, you know, hit the ground running today. Here from Beatty Drive all the way through to 485 inner. Those traffic flows right around 14 miles per hour. And we're going to take it over to the northbound side and take it a little further out. This one's going to be from South Main Street through to East Ozark. And those are pretty much topping out at about 18 miles per hour. Aside from that, 77 here on the northbound side, still with that slow ramp traffic at 45 exit 2. And I'll push you back to Tyvola Road. And those are right around 21. 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It's not too late. There were thousands of kids waiting over a year for a sponsor. And their way today, sponsor a child with compassion. 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
2: WBT forecast is calling for some clouds with areas of smoke and haze possible with the reducing visibility at times and a low of 74. It is currently 96 degrees here in the Queen City. 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
0: Welcome back. Great stuff. Good stuff out there. One of these things that I've got to talk about is I'm gonna introduce this now, okay? People, yesterday we were talking about the guy who was doing the Kalshi, what is it, Kalshi? The Kalshi things, the markets and all that sort of stuff. And you had the guy who was the person in charge of the teleprompter. And he was betting, he was putting bets. And he got fired. He got fired because we don't have any room for nonsense like that. But this is something that's incredible. And I'm sitting here with my jaw agaga. I mean, this is crazy. People are making wildfire bets on prediction markets. Experts say it could lead to a disaster. So remember when the leftists in California burned down the Eaton fire and all those other fires and all that sort of stuff? You guys remember that? Because it's interesting. You don't see regular people, not leftists, but regular people going out there and burning things down, right? Arson is very much related to communism. Mostly because they don't have any respect for private property. I mean, that's really what you end up with in that regard. And so when you sit back here and you look at this and you say, okay, let's go back to January 2025. As the LA wildfires raged, people placed bets on the poly market, one of the leading prediction market platforms. They wagered money on how many acres the fires would consume, which locations the flames would reach and when they would be contained. Is that not disgusting? Is that not disgusting? That's not disgusting. That's disgusting. It was pretty dystopian, said Trudeau, not Trudeau from up in Canada, This was Caitlin Trudeau's grandfather. She said that the California-based climate scientist who works at the nonprofit Climate Central, it's now easy to start a fire now there that's potentially a financial incentive. So you go walking down the block, you go and you light a building on fire, and you lay that bet before you do that, boom, you get a pay. That's disgusting. That is really disgusting. This is why I'm telling you exactly, and I mean this. Look at how filthy the communists are. Look at how filthy the communists are. Look at the DSA. Look at these people. Look at Antifa. Look at all of these people. They don't care about private property. They just want to steal. They just want to be criminals. That's what they're doing. And it's true. I mean, come and try to change my mind on that. Polymarket is part of a booming multi-billion dollar industry which allows people to bet on the outcome of almost any future event, from the results of football games and elections to the number of the beast, no, to the number of social media posts that Elon Musk makes. Some prediction markets also allow people to bet on wildfires. Nick, what's the over-under on the wildfire today? Can you check that out for me? No, you won't, because you're a decent man. You're not out there like a firebug. No way, no how. As well as other climate-changed fuel, extreme weather events, and experts sounding the alarm. So think about this for a quick second. This is kind of interesting. What was happening in the last 3 days that's been stinking up the world? You got those fires. Is it possible that maybe a soon-to-be unemployed weirdo governor from Minnesota might have gone out there and maybe down on his luck? Is that possible? I don't know. I mean, if you're desperate enough, I guess, right? Some prediction markets also allow people to bet on wildfires, as well as other climate change, extreme weather events. Experts are sounding the alarm. Now, hold on a second. Wouldn't this be just perfect? You know those people who have guns, and they tell you all the time, oh, we have to come for your guns. We have to take your guns. We have to, you know, get your guns in order. You have to register your guns. Do you have to register a wildfire? You might be out there going and registering a wildfire. Maybe we're not going to allow you to put a bet on that unless you have it registered as a potential and who you are and why this is happening. The Polymarket says its platform is a valuable source of information during disasters. Yeah, like, hey, run. People turn to the news for commentary, and they come to the Polymarket for information. While we're not blind to the risks, removing these markets does not prevent a tragedy, but makes the most accurate information less accessible to the people who need it most. I'll take four calls on this. If you guys are doing this, I want to know about this. I want to know how it is that you're doing this. Are you saying, all right, you know what? It's 15 degrees outside. It's getting a little bit hotter. Yeah, what do you say we go out there and we put a bet on something burning down? I mean, it's pretty scary. People have long been betting on the weather long before the dawn of the internet, said Lauren Ducat, a clinical and forensic psychological person who is down there in Australia. Polymarket says that what it does is distinct from gambling. Is it? The company doesn't use the term bets. Instead, people trade on future event outcomes, and users compete against each other, not against the house. I don't know. This is creepy. House is burning down. That's no good. What about earthquakes? What about hurricanes? What about space aliens? What about that? That's going to do it for me. Another hour straight ahead. Stick around. It's the Brett Winterbull Show.
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10: I'm Keith Young in the WBT News Center. Charlotte is one of the hottest spots in the country this afternoon.
11: Meteorologist Ted Fain says we will have little competition when it comes to the heat and humidity today.
12: The Dakotas and Las Vegas are the only areas hotter than the Queen City across the country today.
11: Temps in the upper 90s, but it will feel like as hot as 105 today. We will have your full forecast in a few. Brandon Dixon, WBT News.
10: And it feels even hotter in parts of eastern North Carolina this afternoon. The heat index expected to reach 109 in Fayetteville, Durham, and Raleigh. One place to cool off on the Catawba River in Gaston County has been closed due to health concerns. Weekly testing of the water at South Point Beach Park, just off South Point Road, showed high levels of E. coli bacteria in the water, so health officials have shut it down. No swimming allowed. Gaston County officials are not saying when that beach might be reopened. Charlotte's FM News Talk, 107.9 FM WBT. It's time to check traffic. Here's Pam.
2: All right. Thanks, Keith. And traffic is still doing what traffic does on a Friday, and that's building up pretty quickly here on the roadways. Let's start with the few wrecks that we're seeing. South Charlotte has got Park Road at Glen Eagles Road for an accident. Also in Metro, Statesville Avenue at Tipton Drive. And we do have the 4,000 block of North Graham Street also with a wreck. Heaviest of delays are in Gaston County and along 77. So let's hit 77 on the northbound side first. We are still seeing slow Graham traffic at the 485. It is going to bring traffic all the way back here to Woodlawn Road. For the most part, they're around 18, some of them getting up to about 22 miles per hour. We also have Billy Graham Parkway, this time on the southbound side from Morrisville Drive through to East Woodlawn Road. Those are right under 20. Gaston County is I-85 southbound from Beatty Drive through to Little Rock Road. Top speed is about 12, so things to definitely be mindful of. Always have those alternate routes ready to go. 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
10: Brother's going to be watching you if you drive on North Carolina highways. A new state law allows North Carolina law enforcement agencies to put cameras alongside state-maintained roads to track who's driving where and when. Automatic license plate readers will record the license plates of every vehicle driving by, as well as the make, model, and color of their vehicles. Then, using artificial intelligence, AI, they cross-reference that information with various law enforcement databases. Hits might come back for such things as stolen cars, criminal suspects, missing people, or other reasons. Supporters say it helps protect the public, but opponents worry the information could be misused.
13: Community members are concerned that they're going to have these effectively mass surveillance cameras and a mass surveillance system in their communities without fully understanding the scope of what these cameras are capturing.
10: That's Zach Contreras of the North Carolina chapter of the American Civil Liberties Union. Democratic members of Congress today demanding answers about Homeland Security's vetting and training of immigration enforcement agents after it was disclosed that the ICE officer involved in a deadly shooting this week in Maine had a history of mental health issues and violent behavior. The Associated Press reporting that the officer who shot a Colombian man in Maine is an Army veteran who had struggled with serious mental health issues since early childhood, according to several of his close relatives. The report of on the agent's troubling past comes as the Department of Homeland Security has been on a hiring spree fueled by vast sums of money from Republicans in Congress to help carry out the Trump administration's mass deportation agenda. It raises questions about the department's efforts to quickly hire, vet, train, and dispatch recruits who are being sent to patrol communities across the country. The CDC says the outbreak of Cyclospora parasite cases is due to lettuce grown in Mexico and sold by Taco Bell.
14: Investigators linked the ingredient to Taco Bell restaurants in at least five different states: Indiana, Kentucky, Michigan, Ohio, and West Virginia. More than 1,600 people impacted by the parasitic illness reported eating at the fast food chain. Taco Bell says the ingredient from the supplier is being removed effective immediately and being replaced in some states. The CDC is not naming the lettuce supplier yet, but according to the Washington Post, sources close to the investigation say the lettuce grown in Mexico came from California-based supplier Taylor Farms, one of the largest suppliers in the world. Now, Bloomberg is reporting Taylor Farms told U.S. regulators that the company is getting ready to issue a recall. In Los Angeles, I'm Natalie Chuck, Fox News.
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15: Tonight, watch for a slight chance of a quick storm, otherwise partly cloudy and a low 77 with a gentle south breeze at about 5. Blazing sunshine for Saturday, 96. Chance for afternoon storms before severe storms become likely on Sunday, as we'll see a temperature Sunday in the mid-90s. Better chances of rain early next week. I'm Richard DeWedding on Charlotte's FM News Talk 107.9 WBT.
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10: 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The Dow closing down this afternoon, down 406 points. The S&P off 78. And the NASDAQ down 362. 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Here's Jim Zocchi.
19: The Open Championship at Royal Birkdale heading into the weekend now, and Australian Lucas Herbert, who had a big morning, 8-under par round today. He's 8-under for the tournament, has a one-stroke lead. Bryson DeChambeau finished with back-to-back birdies. He's second at 7-under par. First-round leader Jackson Suber finishes at minus 6, as is Cam Young. Scottie Scheffler and Tommy Fleetwood both in at minus 4. Rory McIlroy at 1-under par with a round of 3-under today. And among those missing the cut were Wyndham Clark, along with Matt Fitzpatrick and Jordan Spieth. Jim Zocchi, WBT Sports.
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0: Welcome back. Hour number two. Great to be with you. It is the Brett Winterbull Show. Everything is fair game. If you wish to opine, we're happy to hear from you. We're happy to, you know, take all comers. This is what we do One of the things that I think is really interesting, and I'm going to pivot off of a couple of those topics that we were doing just in the last number of minutes. But one of the things that I think is so interesting is why people have decided that the next sexy thing is the idea of putting together socialism in our country. Now, it's very interesting when you think about this, right? Because if you think about the core flaw in socialism, it was to attempt to replace voluntary market coordination with centralized control of resources. That's the only reason why people want to become socialists, okay? They want to take control of the means and the distribution, but it doesn't work when you try to go and push through this. Why? It's very easy to understand. And I've been watching all of these socialists doing interviews. I watched Martha McCallum for a whole hour talking about this. The reality is, if you don't understand how socialism works and you don't understand how capitalism works, well, you need to go back to the books. This isn't just a matter of bad implementation. It's inherent to the system itself as being shown by economic theory, and of course, repeated world outcomes. So think about this for a minute, okay? Imagine you decide that you're going to make a very small batch of bread. So you're going to make bread, and let's say it's going to be 20 loaves of bread, okay? You got 20 loaves of bread. Well, if you have 20 loaves of bread, and these wise guys come up to you and they say, hey, you know what? We believe that we can build or we can make bread better than you can. And you go, okay, really? Okay, well, look, here's 15 loaves of bread or 20 loaves of bread. Now go out around the area and try to sell it to people. And sell your 15 or your 20 loaves of bread. Now, you may not think that that's a hard thing to do, but imagine carrying a bunch of loaves of bread and going up to strangers saying, hey, you want to buy some bread? Hey, you want to buy some bread? Hey, you want to buy some bread? So let's say, hypothetically, you're going to do that, and you only sell three. But now you've got an overage of this. So what are you going to do? Well, you can go over to the the place where people are down on their hard luck. You can donate it to them, and you don't have to make any more bread, and you're out of the bread business, right? You could do that. You can go and make more, and you can do it as a loss leader. That's entirely possible as well. But the reality is this. The economic calculation is abundantly clear. Socialism in its classical form involves collective or state ownership of the means of production, factories, land, machinery. Without private property, there are no genuine markets for capital goods. See, we were just talking a couple of minutes ago about why you shouldn't, at least in my opinion, you shouldn't go out there and bet on disasters, stuff like that. But if you want to do that, you have to have what? You have to have money. You have to have stuff that's going to be able to be paid out, all that sort of stuff, right? I mean, absolutely no possible way. And so when you think about this, the reason why socialists fail every single time is because they run out of money or they run out of anybody know? you run out of money or you run out of a market base. You've already got a lot of people selling bread. You've already got a lot of people selling crayons. You've got a lot of people who are selling whatever. But you have to find a market, right? Think about Elon Musk. And I know a lot of you people hate Elon Musk. But think about Elon Musk. Elon Musk built the Tesla, or as they say in New Jersey, Tesla. He built a Tesla, and he sold those Teslas. And those Teslas were really exciting, and it was really good. And then once he got run afoul of the progressive sort of folks, they didn't want to buy his things anymore. So what did he do next? He went off the planet. He had the means, he had the money, he had the ability, he had the collateral, he had all that sort of stuff. And now he's moving up into outer space and he's making money in outer space. You see, some silly, goofy person coming out of some university, coming out saying, hey, we need socialism. Well, what kind of socialism? Capitalized socialism? No capitalized socialism? You're going to get people to come in and just suddenly surrender and they're just going to work for free? What are you talking about? This is the inevitable end of the try, because you can do it. You can try it. You can allow it. But can you do it at scale? And a lot of people don't understand what scale is. They think it's the thing that you put on your deli condiment and you sit back there and you go, yeah, that's about right. I'll just take another slice. Thank you very much. And you don't have to go and pay for it. That's the way I see it. Perhaps you have a different opinion. I'd love to hear from you. It's the Brett Winterbull Show. Let's head on over to Pam the Jam Warner and get a look at the roads. What's going on?
2: All right. Thanks, Brett. Still busy here on the roadways, and I think we're just going to see that all afternoon long. Now, our heaviest of delays still in Gaston County. We're going to go there first. Now, we've got a wreck over on I-85 at southbound at Sam Wilson Road, exit 29. That is definitely going to slow traffic. It's going to start around Beatty Drive, and it's going to run you all the way up to Little Rock Road. Top speed is about 12 miles per hour. Now, the northbound side getting heavier and longer here from South Main Street through to East Ozark Avenue, almost to the U.S. 321 South. Struggling here between 15 and 25 miles per hour. 77 over on the northbound side is still with that slow traffic on the ramp at 45 exit 2. Traffic's going to drag from Westinghouse to Tivola, pretty steady at about 20. We do have Park Road at Glen Eagles Road still with a bump up, and the same thing for Statesville Avenue at Tipton Drive. 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
2: And your WBT forecast, still calling for partly cloudy skies this evening, still with areas of smoke and haze that could possibly reduce visibility at times and a low of 74. As for now, we're still at 96 degrees here in the Queen City. 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

0: Brett Winterbull Show. Great to be with you. What do you say we go out there and check in with some sound, okay? Here's what we're going to do. Nick, I want you to play for me cut number 8. This harkens back to the 2018 elections. Cut number 8, please. Kamala Harris.
1: We are talking with them about the fact that it is probably best that you do not have your election system connected to the internet, because that will create greater vulnerabilities. And then look at where we are now in this year of our Lord 2018. We're talking about paper ballots, but that actually might be one of the smartest systems. Going back to, you know, a day when we could have something tangible that we can hold on to, because Russia cannot hack a piece of paper like they can a computer system connected to the internet.
0: That's kind of interesting, isn't it? That's Kamala Harris. That's Kamala Harris in 2018. And saying, oh, we need paper ballots. It's a very short walk from there to saying strongest ever possible ever election. Absolutely incredible. Cut number 9, please. Adam, shifty shift, go.
2: Russian efforts are pervasive in terms of their social media campaign to divide us. That's going to continue to the election. We see that the Russians are again trying to spearfish and potentially hack election campaigns. The only element we have not seen to date, as Director Ray said, is the hacking of voter registration databases or voter equipment. But as our intelligence chief said, that's just one keystroke away.
0: Wait, hold on. Sounds to me like Adam Schiff and Kamala Harris are on the same page. That's pretty interesting from 2018. I wonder if they were aware at that stage of the game that the Chi-Coms were doing their thing. Aggregating all the information that they needed or wanted or tried to do. Let's see. Here's somebody from 2019, cut 11. Oh, Hillary Clinton. Let's hear it. Cut 11.
3: The only other adversary of ours who's anywhere near as good as the Russians is China. So why should Russia have all the fun? And since Russia is clearly backing Republicans, why don't we ask China to back us?
4: I hereby tonight ask China.
3: That's right. And not only that, China, if you're listening, why don't you get Trump's tax returns? I'm sure our media would richly reward you.
0: Huh. This is all interesting stuff. And it's from a long time ago. It's nearly 8 years ago. Like, that's pretty, that to me, I think is pretty interesting. Let's hear from Mark Wayne Mullen, cut number 7. Mark Wayne Mullen, say it, go.
5: We know, talking about our machines, we know for sure that our foreign adversaries, not

0: our allies, foreign adversaries have parts that are vital pieces in our voting machines. We know that they can access what they consider the key to the back of these vote to these machines. We know that they can change voter registration and your vote. We know it's possible. There's not a question. It's not even for debate.
1: So you know what's interesting when you get down to this, right? What he's talking about. These people have the ability, if they wanted to, right, to go out there and create mischief and all that sort of stuff. So what is the answer? I just gave you three different very august people, four people. What's the remedy for that? So like, if you have a house or an apartment or an RV, wherever you're living, okay? And you come home one night and you realize, oh gosh, somebody has come into my house and stolen my stuff. Yeah, somebody has stolen my things. What am I going to do? Well, you know what I'm going to do? I'm going to go and call a couple of people and they're going to come to my house and they're going to up armor my house. They're gonna protect my house. We're gonna have strong bolts. We're gonna have all that kind of stuff like that. What if you didn't do that? And then you got robbed again. Somebody came in, they took your stuff. What does that look like? How does that run? And I'm serious when I'm talking about this. I'm not making a joke about this, right? So I don't know if anybody in this audience has ever been robbed. It's not a good feeling by any stretch of the imagination. You know, you come home ready to check in your room and you're going in there and all of a sudden things have been thrown around, money's been taken, whatever that is. Luckily, thank God, nobody's been harmed. But, you know, when you start doing that kind of stuff and then you say, but it's the safest thing we can do. What is it? The old lock or the new lock? If it's the old lock, that's something that's very important, right? You want to change that lock and you want to make sure that nobody's going to be able to break in and steal your stuff. So why are we not doing that? And I'm not talking about Joe Biden. I'm not talking about Kamala Harris. I'm not talking about, Shifty Schiff. I'm not talking about any of those people. I'm talking about the Save America Act. You can't do anything about the 2020 election. I've never, ruminated on it like that because there's no way to do anything about it. If it was stolen, it was stolen. If it wasn't stolen, it wasn't stolen. Whatever it is, everybody's got their own opinions and that's what they talk about. But the reality is, what do we do moving forward? Why are we not going forward in a different direction? Oh, I know, because I hear it all the time from the people who say, we do not have the ability in the United States of America in the year of our Lord 2026. We cannot get a passport. We cannot get a birth certificate. It's impossible. They just don't have them anymore. Why wouldn't you do your level best to get all of the stuff that you need to get so that you can be absolutely confident when you go and vote with your ballot that it's good, that it's actual, that it's real? And then we get told you can't do that kind of stuff, because if you go and tell people that that's the way it's got to be, well, that's not nice. Chuck Schumer will cry. Chuck Schumer may be part of a crying gag. I don't know. But the reality is, why are we not able to up armor our voting? Why is it impossible? You tell me. I'm Brett Winterbull. Let's head on over to Keith Young with the update.
2: Thanks, Brett. Tens of thousands of fans expected at Bank of America Stadium tonight and tomorrow night for a big concert. It's the R&B tour featuring Usher and Chris Brown. This coming in the middle of the hottest weather of the summer. There's also a code orange air quality alert, which can make it more difficult for some folks to breathe. Medic says it's going to have a mass casualty unit on site just in case it's needed. They're also encouraging concert goers to drink plenty of water. Doors for the show open tonight at 6:30 at Bank of America Stadium. Also, Charlotte city leaders hoping an event being held tonight might help address problems with teen takeovers. It's a teen summer jam at the Eastway Regional Recreation Center off Eastway Drive and North Tryon Street.
3: The hope is to pack this place absolutely full with teens, because for every teenager here, it's one less on the street. Now, this event that's happening tonight is touted as free and runs from 6:30 p.m. to 11 o'clock each Friday night throughout July. It's open to young people ages 13 to 18. Attendees will be able to hang with friends while making new ones, enjoy music, and what's promised to be a fun-filled night.
2: That report from WBTV's Ron Lee. Memorial dates have been announced for the late U.S. Senator Lindsey Graham. Ceremonies planned in Washington and South Carolina. Celebrations honoring Graham's life and legacy will begin Tuesday, July 28th in Washington. Memorial events will also continue on Wednesday, July 29th in Columbia and Pickens County, South Carolina. Officials said additional details about the memorial services will be released at a later date. This coming as published reports say Graham's sister Darlene, who was appointed to fill the rest of his current term, is considering a run for the seat in the November election. A special Republican Party primary for the seat is scheduled for August the 11th, and President Trump said this afternoon that she has his support to run for a full term. Reactions coming in this afternoon to President Trump's primetime speech last night, in which he questioned the legitimacy of U.S. elections and pushed for more restrictive voting laws. This as Trump revisited theories about his 2020 loss to Democratic President Joe Biden, despite ongoing voter concerns about other pressing issues, Trump claiming election interference but provided no evidence of manipulated votes. Some networks chose not to air the address live, and Democrats today are accusing Trump of trying to discredit the upcoming 2026 midterm elections. Former South Carolina Congressman Mick Mulvaney served as acting White House chief of staff from 2019 to 2020 in the first Trump administration. Mulvaney was on WBT with Bo and Beth this morning and had this reaction to last night's speech.
4: I thought it was a good speech. I thought it was a serious speech. He stayed on topic. It wasn't a rally speech. It was a serious policy-driven speech most of the time, and that was good.
2: But Mulvaney says he does wonder why Trump decided to address this topic last night.
4: Are we having a national address now to talk about the specific piece of legislation, the SAVE Act? Okay, maybe that's worthwhile. But the thing he raised that got my attention most was about how the Chinese are trying to hack into our election systems, maybe the Russians, etc. And the SAVE Act doesn't do anything on that. So what are you going to do to protect our elections?
2: 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Here's Pam.
5: All right, thanks, Keith. And we're taking it straight over to Gaston County. First one on the board, we've got a wreck still that has the shoulder blocked. I-85 southbound at Sam Wilson Road, exit 29. Traffic is getting all the way back to Billy Graham Parkway. Top speed in that area, 12 miles per hour. Now, on the northbound side of 85, it is going to be from South Main Street through to East Ozark Avenue. Those are between 12 and 22. If you're headed into the Huntersville area, 77 on the southbound side between Gilead and Samfer Road, traffic is between 15 and 20 there as well. Let's take a look at 77 on the northbound side. Still with that sloped ramp traffic at 485. It's going to slow you from Westinghouse all the way through to Clanton Road. We're not really getting above 21 miles per hour for that section. We also have a bit of a slowdown in Still Creek. It's a hit and run with injuries. Bearwick Commons Parkway at Killtownwood Road. Make sure you are watching out for officials as they start to arrive for that one. Also in North Charlotte, David Cox Road at Davis Lake Parkway. Another hit and run. North Charlotte, Mount Holly, Huntersville Road at Culloch Drive. Yet again, another hit and run. And let's go for one more here in Central. West Boulevard at Camden Road. A hit and run also with injuries. 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
6: Tonight, watch for a slight chance of a quick storm. Otherwise, partly cloudy and a low 77 with a gentle south breeze at about 5. Blazing sunshine for Saturday, 96. Chance for afternoon storms before severe storms become likely on Sunday, as we'll see a temperature Sunday in the mid-90s. Better chances of rain early next week. I'm Richard DeWedding on Charlotte's FM News Talk 107.9 WBT.
2: 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We lead local. I'm Keith Young, WBT News.
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11: 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Your

0: flying. This hour is flying. All right, let's reach out to Ilana. How are you? What's on your mind today, my friend?
1: Hey, thank you for taking my call.
0: Yes, ma'am.
1: So I took the time to watch our president because it was very important. And I was really surprised to see how serious he was and really up to the point of what he wants to talk about, because it only was, I think, 30 minutes or something like that. And also to see all these safety blocks that we put, like the CIA, Justice Department, FBI, all these judges that oversee, you know, the precinct, the people. Really eye-opening to see how much fraud and how much involvement in our elections. So when we think that we are electing and it's a free day and it's great and we want to elect to our people, doesn't matter which level, if it's a Congress, Senate, or our president.
0: Yes.
1: It's not really election like supposed to be, because hacking from China and Russia and everybody, because, you know, when you have a computer, you and I know you have to have VPN and all these gadgets to, you know, save your information and everything. And I cannot believe why we don't have saving, and they didn't even inform the president about all this hacking and insecurity. And then to hear, you know, Kamala, that you just put the, valid voting, it's good, papers, it's very safe. Maybe safe for them because they're hoarding all these, you know, things, and they're cheating, so they want to continue to cheating. And, you know, in Israel, they, even though everybody will say it's a small country, but it's really the method. This is only papers. There is no computers. And everybody comes with his ID, and he has to represent, and then they stamp it so he cannot go anywhere else to try to vote someplace else. And here, I think when we have a precinct, I had been in one of them and, you know, wanted to be involved. You should have not 3,000 people, have 2,000 people. So open more precincts, have a paper that divided 100, 100, 100 so they can tally it very easy. Really look at the ID, look at the person. If he's not with, you know, whatever our president wants to do, this ID, you know, voting card that everybody has. And if they're not vetting it right, they should be prosecuted.
0: Well, I mean, it's very rare to see people prosecuted. And that's, I mean, it's just one of those things. If you go in and rob a bank, or if you went in and robbed a car, you stole a car, right? They're going to prosecute you. You don't see a lot of fraud getting prosecuted. Like, think about all of the stuff that we have been watching for the last, all the fraud that's been coming out of these different places, right? And people just tolerate. And I don't understand why we tolerate. We have to have standards. We have to have standards. If I serve you, or if I serve a person, undercooked food, and they get sick, you can go and sue them. So what happens if you don't go out and take good care of having these people go and you know, just do the basic work? Nobody wants to do the work. Everybody wants to have all the fun and do all that sort of stuff. But for goodness sakes, I mean, I hear this all the time. Oh, I can't get a driver's license. I can't get this. I can't get a birth certificate. I can't get any of that. Well, maybe then, if you don't have that ability, I'm not going to give you any a tough time. But if you can't do the work to do it, then maybe you shouldn't vote. I mean, I'm sorry, but that's. It's how it goes. I've got ID. I can prove who I am. I know a lot of people who can prove who they are. But unfortunately, we always go to the lowest common denominator. Well, no, you know what happened? He's 172 years old, so we have to let him vote because he's 172. No, nobody's 172 years old.
1: Oh, no.
0: Okay. I mean, we learned nothing from Doge. We learned nothing from anything. And they're going to eat our lunch. And the Chi-Coms, the Chinese government, they're all about it. You know as well as I do that they will steal, lie, cheat, you name it. They'll vote 455,000 times with stuff coming in from China. I mean, this is we gotta get much tougher, and unfortunately, we're not giving it up, and that's
1: correct.
0: A terrible thing.
1: We have to think. We still want to be free people.
0: Yes,
1: we still want to live in America. So we have to do the job. We have to organize. We have to, let our, representative, this is not going to go on like yesterday.
0: Yes.
1: You are not good for the job. Get out. Don't vote for him. But
0: correct.
1: If we know that the system is rigged, how is it going to help you?
0: It's not.
1: It's already written. You know what Lenin said? I think it was Lenin. He said, it doesn't matter how many people vote, who is counting the vote?
0: Yes, yes.
1: That's the most important. And to say that 2020 was not a fraud, I remember looking because I was sitting until maybe 3 o'clock, when they are voting. You saw people taking boxes out in Georgia, actually, out. Taking boxes with all these ballots, they kicked out the Republican. I don't know how coward they are. They should have stand the ground, and counting. And it doesn't have no sense that Donald Trump. I remember he was winning Pennsylvania, and all of a sudden in straight line. There is no straight line. It's abnormal. Biden got, I don't know how many, 900 or something like this. And you know it was fraud. But the Justice Department, the FBI, the CIA, if all of this broken, what we as a people has to do?
0: That's the problem. See, there's no way to get even with it. And that's the problem. Alana, I love talking to you. Thank you so much and enjoy your weekend this weekend. It's going to be hot out there. Yeah, absolutely. All right. What do you say we head on over to Pam the Jam Warner, get a look at the roads? What's going on, Pam?
2: All right. There is a plenty going on, Brett. Well, let's go with those drive times because that's going to be the biggest downfall on the roadways this afternoon leading straight into the evening. And that's where we're headed now. I do want to take a look here over at 85 southbound, except we're on the other side of town. This one between Statesville Road and West Sugar Creek Road. Traffic flows still under 25 there. Also, we have 45 here on the inner side from 77 south through to 485 leading up to that Huntersville area. Traffic flows are under 15. Huntersville over on 77, the southbound side, again, still between Gilead and Samford Road. Traffic under 20. We do have those big delays in Gaston County, I-85 southbound. Checking out a wreck that is currently blocking the shoulder. It's Sam Wilson Road, exit 29. Traffic's going to slow here from Beatty Drive straight on through to Billy Graham Parkway. Top speed in that area is still 15 miles per hour. 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
0: California man who fell asleep drunk in an In-N-Out drive-thru is going to serve prison time. 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Dude, go walk to the In-N-Out. 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
2: And your WBT forecast is still calling for partly cloudy skies this evening. And again, areas of smoke and haze are possible with a possibility of reducing your visibility at times and a low of 74. As for right now, here in the Queen City, we're at 97 degrees. 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
0: All right, welcome back. Brett Winterbull Show, great to be with you. All right, one of the things, somebody's got to help me. I need help. Nick, I need help. And I don't know how to ask for the help. Is the lettuce still dangerous, or is it not dangerous now? And I'm not making a joke about this. The zero joke, no joke at all. Because I'm looking at the Taco Bell lettuce supplier tied to the cyclopirosis stuff.
10: Yeah. Have we found patient zero at Taco Bell?
0: I don't know what this... See, here's the thing. Lettuce at Taco Bell in 5 states confirmed as a source of diarrhea-causing parasite. This is 20 minutes ago. Now I go to the New York Times. Taylor Farms to remove some products after the link to the cyclospora cases. So is this growing? What is this? Then I go to the Washington Post. CDC, FDA link Taco Bell lettuce suppliers to multiple states. Nick, I don't mean to be personal. Have you bought lettuce in the last, I don't know, little period of time?
11: This is Andrew now, but...
0: Andrew.
11: Yes.
0: Are you buying lettuce?
11: I'm not buying lettuce at this moment, no.
0: Okay. Why?
11: Because I've just heard that this, that any sort of contaminated lettuce might be contributing to this outbreak. I had Taco Bell the other day, and I was very wary to get anything with lettuce just because I saw something on social media the day before saying that Taco Bell might be linked to this particular outbreak. So I was like, I wanted my hands clean, and that's why I just didn't order any sort of lettuce product.
0: Okay, so now I go to the New York Times, and the New York Times says, guess what? This is stuff that may be coming from Mexico. Now, I haven't seen the Mexico component here. I've not seen this. But now I also see 49 minutes ago, okay, which foodborne germs cause the most illnesses in the U.S. So now they're ranking them, okay? They're ranking this thing. Why? What are we going to do? Are we supposed to like bury it? How do we get rid of this? You got the norovirus in some of this sort of stuff. You got the salmonella. You got the E. coli. I mean, you got a lot of stuff in here, and I don't know what I'm doing. Can I microwave it? Can I microwave a head of lettuce? Does that help me? No, do not do that, by the way. Do not. That was facetious. No, I didn't say feces. I said facetious. So this is... I don't understand this. Like, why are we not going on a war for produce? I feel like we need a war on produce. And we have to get the good stuff, and we have to get rid of the not good stuff. Because I can't tell you. I go and I look in the bin. I look in whatever it is. I really think I just got to grow it myself. I mean, that's the only way you know where it's coming from. And I don't know if it's transmitted that way. I mean, that to me feels like that's a hard job right there. And then somebody was telling me earlier that it also at one point, I don't know this. I just was told this, that cabbage may be something that you got to look at too. This is why I'm just, you know what? I'm just going to eat meat. I'm just going to eat meat. The meat doesn't make me sick. The other stuff, I don't know how this is going to go, but my goodness. Do we need the lettuce? Isn't it just mostly water? I mean, aren't we just really digesting water? By the way, This is pretty traumatic as well. A 7.3 has hit Mexico in the Guatemala border with no immediate damage reported. Holy cow. So now we're not going to have lettuce. We got 7.3 magnitude stuff going on here. I mean, I guess if you live there and you get used to that, not the contamination. I'm talking about the 7.3. That's a tough situation here. But a 7.3, these things are setting off faster and faster and bigger and bigger. Just to pay this off here, 7.3 magnitude earthquake in Central America sets off a tsunami threat. Powerful earthquake near the border of Mexico and Guatemala raised fears for a problem with shaking buildings. Those things, I mean, those a 7.3, that is going to have people running down the block. Some of these people are just standing there. I don't know. It's unbelievable. Another great hour straight ahead. Michael Whatley's going to be joining us. Stick around. It's the Brett Winterbull Show. Back after this.

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2: I'm Keith Young in the WBT News Center. President Trump says he wants the late Senator Lindsey Graham's sister to run for a full term in the Senate. We get that story from Jared Halpern at the White House.
3: President Trump is offering his complete and total endorsement to Senator Darlene Graham, the sister of South Carolina Republican Lindsey Graham, if she chooses to run for her late brother's Senate seat. That term expires the end of this year, and a Republican primary is set for next month to replace Lindsey Graham on the ballot. The president says Darlene Graham is a spectacular person and a true American patriot, and says he's asked her to run in the special primary for the good of the nation. Darlene Graham was sworn in this week as senator to serve out the rest of Lindsey Graham's term. At the White House, Jared Halpern, Fox News.
2: This news coming as memorial dates have been announced for Lindsey Graham. Celebrations honoring Graham's life and legacy will begin Tuesday, July 28th in Washington, D.C., then continue on Wednesday, July 29th in Columbia and Pickens County, South Carolina. 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Time for a Friday afternoon check of traffic. Here's Pam.
4: All right. Thanks, Keith. We are going to still see there's a hit and run with injuries going on over in Still Creek. It's Bearwick Commons Parkway at Keltonwood Road. Now also a hit and run, David Cox Road at Davis Lake Parkway and Mount Holly Huntersville Road at Culloch Drive, again with that hit and run. Now we do have officials arriving to these scenes. Here we've got an accident, Statesville Road at Sunset, just a fender bender. Same thing in University over in West Mallard Creek Church Road at Berkeley Place Drive. 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
2: President Trump today continuing to push Congress to pass the so-called Save America Act. Chad Pergram has more on that story.
5: Few policy issues have consumed the president more than trying to compel Congress to pass the Save America Act. The House recently Velcroed the plan to a State Department funding bill, but the Senate may strip it out. In fact, the Senate may not even consider the House funding bill at all. The Senate does not appear ready to address any money bills, let alone that one. In addition, it's about the math. The Senate cannot crack a filibuster to fully debate the Save America Act. The president demanded an end to the filibuster, but even that lacks the votes. In short, the president's speech failed to move the meter, convincing holdouts to tackle his prized legislative goal.
2: The act would require proof of citizenship for voter registration and an ID to vote in U.S. elections. Democrats say non-citizen voting is already illegal and are calling the SAVE Act an unnecessary hurdle and an attempt at voter oppression. A produce company is recalling its Mexican-grown iceberg lettuce over the Cyclospora outbreak. Carmen Roberts tells us more about that.
6: Taylor Fresh Foods is voluntarily removing iceberg lettuce sourced from central Mexico from the U.S. market after the FDA traced a parasitic outbreak to shredded lettuce from that country. The Cyclospora outbreak has sickened people in more than 30 states, according to the CDC, with more than 90 people hospitalized. The FDA says the contaminated lettuce was served at Taco Bell restaurants in Michigan, Indiana, Ohio, Kentucky, and West Virginia. More than 1,600 people who became ill reported eating at the chain restaurant, which has now voluntarily removed the potentially affected lettuce in those states. Carmen Roberts, Fox News.
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7: Tonight, watch for a slight chance of a quick storm. Otherwise, partly cloudy and a low 77 with a gentle south breeze at about 5. Blazing sunshine for Saturday, 96. Chance for afternoon storms before severe storms become likely on Sunday, as we'll see a temperature Sunday in the mid-90s. Better chances of rain early next week. Richard DeWetting on Charlotte's FM News Talk, 107.9 WBT.
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2: 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Wall Street this afternoon, tough day. The Dow closing down 407 points. The S&P off 76 points. And the NASDAQ down 362. 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Here's Jim Zocchi.
10: Some drama involving Bryson DeChambeau following round two of the Open Championship at Royal Birkdale today. DeChambeau finished with back-to-back birdies to be in second place at minus seven, but then was assessed a two-stroke penalty for improving his lie in the rough back at the fifth hole, and instead he'll begin his round tomorrow with a score of five under par. The leader is Australian Lucas Herbert, who had a huge day of a round of minus eight. That's where he sits overall. First-round leader Jackson Super is at minus six, as is Cam Young. Scottie Scheffler and Tommy Fleetwood are in at minus four, and Rory McIlroy finishing at minus one. Jim Zocchi, WBT Sports.
2: 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I'm Keith Young, WBT News.

0: Welcome back. It's the Brett Winterville Show. It is great to be with you and happy to welcome to the program. It's been a while since I've had a conversation with him, and it is, of course, Michael Whatley, who is a candidate for the Senate seat coming up in this election. Great to have you join us here today. How are you?
1: I'm doing great, Brad. Good to be on with you.
0: All right. So I have a question. I mean, we've had a number of different sort of conversations with the attempt to try to figure out exactly what's going on with the former governor, Roy Cooper, as it comes to looking at people who maybe shouldn't be allowed to be out in public spaces, okay? And so as Governor Roy Cooper released 3,500 violent criminals, including DeCarlos Brown Jr., who murdered, obviously, the 23-year-old Irina Zarutska. And it seems to me, with all the stuff that I'm hearing and all the stuff that I'm reading, this guy's not ready for prime time. I don't understand why we would release 3,500 violent criminals. What is going on here?
1: Yeah, you know, you got to think about it. Roy Cooper was the most pro-crime governor in the history of North Carolina. You know, this is a guy who vetoed legislation to tell sheriffs that they have to honor ICE detainers and get criminal illegal aliens out of Charlotte, out of Raleigh, out of Greensboro, out of North Carolina, vetoed that legislation. Right. This is a guy who had a task force that he created on racial equity and justice that created Cassius Bail pretrial release here in North Carolina, brought the revolving door from New York, from California, from Chicago down here to North Carolina. Now, under this program, as soon as a criminal gets booked and processed after he gets arrested, he gets put right back out on the street without bail. Right. And the prisoners, the criminals, they're back on the streets before the cops even finish the paperwork. And then I hate to correct you, but I have to do it. He released 4,200 criminals. Now, 4,200? We initially thought it was 3,500. It turns out that he released 4,200 prisoners out of North Carolina jail. 700 of them had committed aggravated assault, felony assault, assault with a deadly weapon, sexual assault, and rape. 80 of them committed murder, and 51 of them were serving life sentences, and Roy Cooper let them out of jail, let them out of prison because he didn't want them to get COVID. And what do you think happened, Brett, when all of those criminals hit the streets? They immediately turned right around and went back to their life of crime. And you mentioned DeCarlos Brown Jr., obviously the most famous guy on that list. DeCarlos was rearrested and re-released under Cooper's revolving door 13 more times, so 14 times total, before he got on a light rail car in Charlotte last year and brutally murdered Irina Zarutska in cold blood. That monster should have never been on that car. He should have never been on the streets. Irina Zarutska should be alive today. And I wish that was the only instance that we saw in terms of him releasing a killer. But the fact is, he released 99 people who went on to commit sexual assault, rape, or child pornography charges. And 25 people, including DeCarlos Brown Jr., who committed murder. And so, you know, you think about the empty seats at the family dinner table.
0: Wow.
1: Every Easter, every Christmas, every Thanksgiving, 25 families in North Carolina have an open seat at their table because Cooper let these criminals out of jail. And it's amazing to me that he has never explained himself. He's never told anybody why he did this. And he's never apologized to the victims. And he's never apologized to their families. It's absolutely disqualifying for somebody who made this. This was the dumbest, most reckless, most dangerous decision ever made by a governor in North Carolina history.
0: I mean, this is horrific. I mean, we're talking about numbers that would belong comfortably in in Chicago, in New York, in L.A. I mean, these folks are walking around still, right? They're still out there. They're doing their thing, and there's no recompense for that. I mean, that is awful. That is terrible.
1: It is absolutely stunning. 2,200 out of the 4,200 criminals that he released have been rearrested. 700 of them for felonies. I mean, it's absolutely amazing, you know. And we, you know, as part of a campaign, you know, we talk to people all across North Carolina. I've been to all 100 counties across North Carolina, and I've talked to people about this. And the one response that I get every single time is people do not believe it. They cannot believe that this governor was so reckless, that he was so dangerous, that he put these criminals out there, and that he's never offered an explanation for why he did it. It's truly remarkable to me. I mean, he's the worst governor in the history of North Carolina for a lot of reasons. You know, we can talk about, you know, him raising taxes and vetoing tax cuts, and we could talk to him, you know, on a number of issues. You know, the fact that he put boys and girls sports and vetoed the Parents' Bill of Rights. But when it comes to the number one issue in any government, right? Why do we have government? What's the number one priority for a government? Sure. State government, local government, or federal government? It's protecting its citizens.
0: Right.
1: And Roy Cooper was an absolute abject failure when it came to that most basic mission.
0: All you had to do was just leave him in behind bars. And instead, it's like a free for all. I mean, it's unbelievable. And gosh, I mean, this is horrible. Let me ask you about this, though. What, you know, potentially he's going to have to answer for this, right? I mean, I've not seen him give an answer in that regard, but at some point he's got to explain it, right?
1: He does. And thankfully, the North Carolina legislature, both the House and the Senate up in Raleigh, have said that they are going to hold hearings on why he released these and the prisoner release that we saw. And I think that the House and the Senate need to bring Roy Cooper in and hold him accountable. Mm-hmm. They need to subpoena him if necessary and put him in the seat and grill him and find out what he was thinking.
0: Yeah.
1: You know, he owes the people of North Carolina an explanation for this.
0: Thanks so much for jumping on the show with me and breaking this down for everybody. Where do people go if they want to get more information about this and all the other stuff that you're working on?
1: Yeah, so my base website is michaelwadley.com, and people can go there. They can find out information about the campaign. They can volunteer because we certainly need a lot of people out there. But we set up a separate website called cooperskillers.com that lays out who all these people are. Talks about DeCarlos Brown Jr. Talks about a guy named Lucas Scrantz. This guy was a convicted drug dealer that Roy Cooper let out. And then he turned around in the middle of a drug deal, was putting together fentanyl and contaminated the bottle of his 16-month-old daughter and killed her. Killed her on the spot. I mean, just absolutely horrific. Ivy Scrantz had her entire life in front of her, and it was snuffed out because Cooper put this guy back on the street. So cooperskillers.com, and people can find out more information there. And of course, they can follow us on social media anytime.
0: I appreciate you jumping on with us. I know how busy you are, and it's a pleasure to talk to you. Thanks so much for everything.
1: Absolutely. Brett, have a great weekend.
0: You do as well. Gosh, I mean, I am absolutely blown away. I am blown away by those numbers. And perhaps you have thoughts. My goodness, this do no harm. I mean, is the baseline. And unfortunately, this guy, what's going on here? Holy cow. Let's head on over to Pam the Jam Warner. Get a look at the roads. What's going on, Pam?
2: All right. Thanks, Brett. Still busy here across the board, as Friday normally does for us. Let's go ahead and take a look here over at Brookshire. Over on the northbound side, we're going to see traffic is still slow from Mount Holly Huntersville Road straight on through to Mountain Island Brook Lane. Under 12 is where they remain. Gaston County still on the southbound side with a wreck off to the shoulder at Sam Wilson Road exit 29. Traffic dragging from the DMV way station. It's going to here take you all the way back into the red, all the way through to Billy Graham Parkway. Top speed is about 15 miles per hour until you get to Little Rock Road, and then they start to get into the 20s a bit, but it's just until after that where we start to pick up and see getting in the green again. 77 over on the northbound side with still some slow ram traffic at 485 exit 2. Traffic is backed up to Archdale there under 12 there as well, and we're going to see reports of some fender benders. Got one here at Statesville Road at Sunset, another one West Mallard Creek Church Road at Berkeley Place Drive, and some lights are out in the 7300 block of North Tryon Street. 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
4: "We've been on WBT since 1978 when we opened our first Sunny's in Charlotte. 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
2: And your WBT forecast, still calling here for mainly clear skies with areas of smoke and haze and the possibility of reduced visibility with a low of 74. We are still at 97 degrees here in the Queen City, 98 Gastonia, 95 Rock Hill. 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
1: "We've been on WBT since 1978 when we opened our first Sonny's in Charlotte. To this day, we contribute much of our success to H.A. Thompson. His mouthwatering commercials were responsible for helping us grow. 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
7: I came across a report that I think is very interesting. It's a leaked report for the people who are behind the Iron Curtain there in Iran. So leaked Iran report finds record public anger as regime focuses holding on power. If anything, this research understates the depth of the Iranian rage, analysts say. So this is just a little bit of a breakdown here, okay? Because obviously we're still involved in that place, and it's a tough situation. So a confidential report prepared for Iran's presidency is raising a consequential question for Washington and its allies. Do extraordinary levels of public anger and support for systemic change justify reassessing whether the Islamic Republic may be more vulnerable to regime change than previously believed? What they're basically offering up here is, what does Iran want? Not the mullahs, not those people, but the people on the ground, the people who are living in this hellscape that's happening there. So what do the Iranians want? Reportedly found out only 9% of respondents supported maintaining the status quo. So only 9% are supportive of what's happening on the ground there, meaning the status quo. Respondents supported maintaining the status quo, with 53% calling for fundamental or structural reforms, and more than 19% favoring changing the political system outright. Okay, so if you take 53 and you add on 19, there's obviously a big hunger for this to happen.

0: happen. But how do you do it? See, this is the problem. You know, people, you know, they think about these movies, right? You go and you see these movies and you see how these things happen and the way it's going to go and all this sort of stuff. It almost never works that way. And I'm sorry to burst a bubble, but we've had our fun. We've had our fun in the realm of Afghanistan and in the realm of going into regime change and all that sort of stuff. I don't want to see my son. I don't want to see your son. I don't want to see your grandson. I don't want to see any of those people dying on the streets of Tehran for what? You know, it's interesting because a lot of people think, oh, you know what we just do? We just go just drop in a whole bunch of guns. We just drop in a whole bunch of guns and we let them kind of set it off and we wait for that to happen. The Iranians are in a really tough place. The people who are on the ground there are in a terrible, terrible place. And we don't want to abandon them. But what are we supposed to do? I mean, I'll open this up to you, okay? If you have an idea, if you think that, oh, we could do this or we could do that or we could just change this or we can move all with that sort of stuff, how do you know what's going to happen? They've already killed 40,000, 50,000 who went out there, you know, months ago to go out there and try to fight. And these people are people. They're just they got moms and dads and all this sort of stuff and grandparents and all this sort of stuff. How are you going to go and change this? Like, imagine for a minute here, okay? Pretend we're not even in Iran, okay? Pretend we're not in Iran, and we're going to go and do regime change someplace in the United States. They speak our language. The people speak. They speak our language. They're able to you know create and do certain things and all this sort of stuff. Who's going to go out there and start shooting at people? This is why you don't want to get into wars unless you've got it. You know, a lock cinch. If anything, the research understates the depth of the anger among these people. About 81% are struggling to put food on the table. The Iranian government is a terrible, terrible government. They are absolutely diabolical. So you tell me, you can call in and tell me how you would fix this, or you can reach out to us right there on the text line. How do you fix this? Maybe the answer is you don't fix it. Maybe we can't fix it. Maybe we just keep bombing. But at some point, it's diminishing returns. Now, I may be wrong. And you may be right. And it may just be a lunatic you're looking. Oh, don't do that. No, Nick, I shouldn't. That was not good. But the reality is, how are you going to look 250 years ago? We fought the toughest, biggest, baddest dudes on the block, and we won. They're going to have to fight for themselves. Let's head on over to Keith Young with the update. What's going on, Keith?
1: Well, Brett, a big crowd expected at Bank of America tonight and tomorrow night for a big concert. It's the R&B tour featuring Usher and Chris Brown. It's coming in the middle of the hottest weather of the summer. There's also a code orange air quality alert, which can make the air more difficult for some folks to breathe. Medic says it's going to have a mass casualty unit on site tonight and tomorrow just in case. They're also encouraging concert goers to drink plenty of water. Concert goers being encouraged to bring up to 2 bottles of water per person with them. They must be sealed, plastic, and non-flavored. Doors for the show will open at 6:30, about an hour from now. Charlotte City leaders hoping another event being held tonight might help address problems with teen takeovers in the city. It's a big teen summer jam at the Eastway Regional Recreation Center.
2: The hope is to pack this place absolutely full with teens, because for every teenager here, it's one less on the street. Now, this event that's happening tonight is touted as free and runs from 6:30 p.m. to 11 o'clock each Friday night throughout July. It's open to young people ages 13 to 18. Attendees will be able to hang with friends while making new ones, enjoy music, and what's promised to be a fun-filled night.
1: That's WBTV's Ron Lee with that report. Smoke from wildfires in Canada continuing to cause problems in some parts of the United States this evening. And President Trump now says Canada should have to pay a price.
3: President Trump says he will call Canadian Prime Minister Mark Carney to find out what officials in the country are doing about wildfires sending smoke into the U.S. In a social media post, the president says he's holding Canada responsible for not properly maintaining their forest, saying the U.S. is being unnecessarily invaded by filthy, polluted, and unhealthy air. Hazardous air quality alerts have been posted across much of the U.S. President Trump suggests the yearly occurrence is costing the U.S. billions of dollars, and says that cost of the pollution will be added to tariffs Canada is currently paying. At the White House, Jared Halpern, Fox News.
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4: All right, thanks, Keith. Delays on delays on delays. We're going to see some slowing you down here in West Charlotte. Clinton Road at Revolution Park Drive for an injury accident. North Tryon's got the Plaza at Eastway Drive, a fender bender. The lights are out in the 100 block of West 3rd Street. Also an injury accident, Camden Road at East Boulevard. Drive times are still heavy here across the board. We're not going to start seeing some clearance until at least midway through 6. We are seeing probably one of the heaviest right now, 77 on the northbound side, again with slow ramp traffic at 485. It's going to take traffic all the way back to Clinton Road. Top speed in the area, 18 miles per hour. 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
7: Tonight, watch for a slight chance of a quick storm. Otherwise, partly cloudy and a low 77 with a gentle south breeze at about 5. Blazing sunshine for Saturday, 96. Chance for afternoon storms before severe storms become likely on Sunday, as we'll see a temperature Sunday in the mid-90s. Better chances of rain early next week. I'm Richard DeWedding on Charlotte's FM News Talk, 107.9 WBT.
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0: Welcome back. Brett Witterbull Show. All right, let's jump out and talk to Bruce on line one. Bruce, welcome to the program. What's on your mind?
1: Thank you very much. I have an issue that bothers me a lot that I think disqualifies Governor Cooper and many other people from serving in public office, and that is he shut down the school during COVID. Mm-hmm. He took it upon himself to shut down the schools in North Carolina. Now, I have grandchildren that live in, go to schools in Illinois, and others that go to school in Ohio. And if you look at Ohio, their school stayed open. Nobody got sick, not a single teacher, not a single school kid. No one went to the hospital. And yet in North Carolina and many other states around the country where the schools were shut down, the children survived. This was a disease that impacted old people. Mm-hmm. And the one thing that we're now seeing is our children that are in those states where school was shut down, they are suffering. They have not learned. They are not really qualified to graduate. They're graduating from high school with not the ability to read at an eighth grade level or do math at an eighth grade level. Wow. And all this is due to the fact that they were shut down and were not allowed to go to school during COVID. And this trying to do school over a terminal just is not the same for children that have concentration factors.
0: Sure.
1: And looking at a screen is not the same as being in a class with a real live teacher explaining things and doing things in the class, in a classroom environment. And I think that that's, the test scores demonstrate or document that. And around the country, if you look at the schools in places where they were shut down by governors or mayors,
0: yep,
1: their children have all suffered. And that will impact those children maybe forever.
0: So
1: it's tough to catch up when you've had 4 years when you were not getting adequate schooling.
0: So let me ask you a question, though, because obviously there was another consequence that was happening, and that was we released a whole bunch of criminals out onto the streets, which is horrible. I mean, this should never have happened. And now, you know, you have a bunch of people who are in real trouble or worse. You know, I mean, this is. People who are getting elected need to think before they act. And I think that's the big problem that we're talking about here, Bruce.
1: Well, we have a lot of talk about, you know, the criminals.
0: Mm-hmm.
1: But also they shut down businesses. They shut down schools.
0: Yes, yes.
1: And those things, a lot of businesses like restaurants have not reopened.
0: That's right.
1: Here in Charlotte, there are restaurants that shut down for COVID that have not reopened. And it's more than a handful.
0: Sure.
1: I can't tell you. I don't know the number, but some that we used to go to as a Charlotte resident are not, you know, they did not open after COVID. So there were just that bad judgment was demonstrated by a variety of people and various party lines, but it was highly oriented about people that were Democrats in power, and they had very bad judgment in the execution of the policies that they put forward. And those people should be called out. And, you know, I think that should be a factor, particularly, well, in Cooper's case, that it's multiple bad decisions that he made.
0: For sure.
1: Shutting down the churches, the restaurants, and the schools. I guess I'm particularly concerned about the schools. I had a granddaughter in Chicago who was a very, very good student. And she couldn't go to school because the school was shut down. Her name was Mia. And one time I asked Mia on the telephone, Mia, how do you compare the in-classroom class education to your Zoom call education? And Mia had a three-word answer, not even close.
0: Wow.
1: And she was an outstanding student. So Mia was my son, her father, said, you know, Mia was unique, that she was a very good student and she would survive, but he felt that many others would not survive and would do poorly. The other thing that was kind of interesting about COVID with Mia, well, she couldn't go to school, which was not very positive. One of the things that she could do is she played on a traveling girls ice hockey team.
0: Oh, wow.
1: And guess what? During COVID, they still had games.
0: Oh.
1: And one of the things that they did was they went to a tournament in Detroit that had 12 teams, girls, mm-hmm. high school age teams, probably junior, seniors in high schools. But they were from Michigan, Wisconsin, Illinois. Mm-hmm. Don't mm-hmm. think there were any from Ohio, but might have been.
0: Wow.
1: In any case, they won the tournament. They got back, and Mia wasn't feeling so good. They went to the doctor and said, Mia, you have COVID. And then she called around, and it turned out of those 12 teams that were at this tournament in Detroit, they all had two, three, four girls that got COVID somehow mm-hmm. at the tournament. Mm-hmm. There's not one. And Mia's comment was, you know, well, what were you sick or laid up or what happened? Mia said it wasn't a big deal. That
0: yeah,
1: you know,
0: that's a resilient
1: for a couple of days, but yep. it wasn't like she was laid up. She could have continued going.
0: Yeah,
1: doing
0: that's a resilient. That's a resilient kid, and I really appreciate that, Bruce, giving us that information. Thanks so much. Appreciate it. Enjoy the weekend, Jim in San Diego. Jim, welcome to the show. What's on your mind?
2: Yes, thank you. I've been trying to get through all week to wish you well and welcome you back. And shocked to hear about your health problems there. Yeah. But it just reminded me that I have a cautionary tale about my neighbor that I'd like to tell the audience if you would indulge me.
0: What is that? What is the audience? What do you got?
2: Well. My neighbor, Chuck Bros, he worked at Roar, for the Roar Plant Chula Vista for 25 years. I met him when we first moved in. He was a tough guy. He was Air Force, ex-Air Force. He was a defense perimeter at Da Nang with a German Shepherd and a Tommy gun for like 4 years. And so he was the IT guy at Roar, and he fixed my computers. And when I would have to wait for him to, you know, fix the computer, and he was complaining that they were making him go in to do his colonoscopy, mm-hmm. that he had to do it for his job. Mm-hmm. And he didn't want to do it. He just wanted to go to work. He wanted to ride his Goldwing Honda down to the plant every morning at 6 o'clock and then roll it up every day at 3:30 and nothing else. That's all he wanted to do. And by the time we sold the house, he was in the hospital. He never did it. And he was in the hospital for rectal colon cancer. And they said his girlfriend told me, yo, he'll be all right. He's going to be out in a couple of days. They're just going to cut it out, and then he'll be back, you know, back home and be back to work in no time. And I went over to check on him, and she was crying, and he was gone. He didn't get back.
0: Listen,
2: you have to have this done when you're 50. Everybody.
0: Yeah, absolutely. I was talking about that earlier in the week. I mean, that you got to take care of your health. Health is a gift. It's something that's very, very important, and you've got to be able to get out there and do that. Thanks so much, Jim. I appreciate the well wishing, and it's a pleasure to talk to you. Really, really good stuff. Let's head on over to my good friend. Oh, there she is. Pam the Jam Warner, how's it looking on the roads? What's going on, Pam the Jam?
3: We've been pretty busy for a better part of the afternoon straight into the evening, Brett. And I'll tell you, we are still going strong. Let's talk about some of the wrecks. We still have an injury accident, Clanton Road at Revolution Park Drive. We do have officials arriving to that scene and working it out of the way. North Charlotte is the plaza at Eastway Drive. Got some lights out in the 100 block of West 3rd Street. Remember to treat it as a four-way stop. An injury accident, Camden Road at East Boulevard, as well as one over in Matheson Avenue at North Tryon Street. Now, aside from all the bump ups we see going on, we still have some heavy drive times. 77 on the northbound side, still in the red from 485 all the way back to Tyvola Road. Top speed is between 13 and 15 miles per hour. Gaston County also still heavy in with the red here. I-85 southbound from the DMV way station straight on through to Little Rock Road. Those are pretty steady at 12. 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
3: And your WBT forecast is still calling for mainly clear skies with a low of 74 this evening. As it is now here in the Queen City, we are at 97, 98 in Gastonia and Rock Hill. 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

0: Welcome back. Final segment of the program. Don't worry, we will have plenty more down the next week and all that sort of stuff. Maybe I have said this in the past, but if I haven't said this in the past, I'm going to say it now. I love monkeys. Okay, Nick, do you like monkeys? I love
1: sure,
0: monkeys.
1: Sure, they're fine. They're great.
0: I love monkeys. Ever since I was a kid, I love monkeys. Okay? I just think that they're fascinating and they're interesting and, you know, they're really smart. And once upon a time, I think I've told people in this audience here. So my grandfather was stationed in India during World War II. And he had two monkeys that he kept. You would have people that would have, you know, a mongoose, or you would have people who would have other different sort of animals like that. But my grandfather, and I know it was to be true because I saw the photographs. So my grandfather had two monkeys, and I asked him once upon a time, Why would you have two monkeys? And he said, if they ever had a bug out over there in the China, Burma, India area, he knew that they would never eat poison. Like so he could eat whatever the monkeys would eat, right? If you had a bug out in that regard. And so for a very long time, I've loved monkeys, and they have a very new, exciting thing that is happening here. And it's a very exciting new species of monkeys, and they're incredible. They just like, it's amazing to think like, you could still discover stuff that you never knew about, right? So very exciting new species of monkeys with big orange lips discovered hiding in the forest. Now, they're really cute. They're nothing really particularly spectacular about them, but they're gray, and it looks like on their faces they have an orange, like if they drank a glass of Tang or something, okay, like that. So these guys are really cool. The Wildlife News is bananas. Researchers were taken aback when they discovered a new species of black furry monkeys in the Congo that sport a distinctive a set of orange lips. They look like it's like Tang color, like I said, and uttered, they use unique vocalizations. The findings were detailed in a study on part of a science request. It's not very common these days to find a new, never before documented primate species, let alone a relatively large size of them, said Joshua Linder. And so he was one of the guys, he's an anthropologist, and he was documenting this. He named one of them Likewelly by the local Balanga people. The tangerine-lipped simian was first spotted in 2008 by conservationists exploring the deep jungles of the Luami National Park in the Democratic Republic of the Congo. And remember, Donald Trump claimed that he got peace there, right? And I imagine that these animals are now able to be, you know, doing the things that they want to do. It was not until 10 years later that the mysterious monkeys were caught on camera after the very first appearance. While the primate belongs to the genus Colobus, the orange mask around the lips, and the way that the monkey's hair is spiky are different from those of its brethren. And so you've got all these people who are looking at these guys. They're really incredible. They're really a beautiful, beautiful, you know, sort of creatures. And it's incredible because you think about this, right? Between now and then, I mean, it's impossible to know how much other stuff that you're going to see when you're doing stuff like this. You know, it's really cool. And as you get older, oh, this guy's got my friend. Okay, this guy gave me a picture. This is me with my friend Gwen, and it's one of those. This guy's name is Brett, and this guy's got a picture of it. And that is such a cute, that's a cute guy. You know, this is what's awesome. When you go over there and you do this sort of stuff, I think it's really awesome when you really think about it. Nature is incredible. And the beautiful thing about nature is you can just sit and enjoy it. Think about 100 years ago. Think about 50 years ago. You'd have to go and find a National Geographic or something like that to see these animals. Nowadays, you can go out and explore from anywhere around the world because it's incredible. We have the ability to see new and exciting things. That's all I wanted to say. I wanted to shut it down on a nice talk. Thanks to Andrew. Thanks to Nick. Thanks to each and every one of you. I'll be back with you on Monday. Stick around. Breaking with Brett Jensen is next. I'm Brett Witterbull. Enjoy the weekend.

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2: I'm Keith Young in the WBT News Center. President Trump says he wants the late Senator Lindsey Graham's sister to run for a full term in the Senate. Jared Halpern has more from the White House this evening.
3: President Trump is offering his complete and total endorsement to Senator Darlene Graham, the sister of South Carolina Republican Lindsey Graham, if she chooses to run for her late brother's Senate seat. That term expires the end of this year, and a Republican primary is set for next month to replace Lindsey Graham on the ballot. The president says Darlene Graham is a spectacular person and a true American patriot, and says he's asked her to run in the special primary for the good of the nation. Darlene Graham was sworn in this week as senator to serve out the rest of Lindsey Graham's term. At the White House, Jared Halpern, Fox News.
2: This coming as memorial dates have been announced for Lindsey Graham. Celebrations honoring Graham's life and legacy will begin Tuesday, July 28th in Washington, D.C., then continue on Wednesday, July 29th in Columbia and Pickens County, South Carolina. 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
4: All right. Thanks, Keith. And traffic is hopefully going to start to thin out here soon. In the meantime, we're still looking at a hit and run 3500 block East Independence Boulevard. Got some lights that are out 300 block South Tryon Street, as well as the 800 block of McNick Street. Now make sure you are treating those areas as a four-way stop. Clanton Road at Revolution Park Drive still wrapping up an earlier injury accident. And we do have a fender bender, the Plaza at Eastway Drive. The drive time's not getting much better just yet. Gaston County still in the red. 85 southbound here from the DMV way station through to 45 inner, currently under 16, but if we take it to the northbound side, a bit heavier from South Main Street all the way through to East Ozark Avenue. Those are between 15 and 20. Also the last, we do have another prominent slowdown over in 77 northbound with a big red zone. This one at Arrowwood Road exit 3 where that accident is. Traffic is going to slow from 485 outer back to Archdale Drive under 17. And one last one for you. 45 on the inner side between Fairview and Lawyers Road. Those are at 12. 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
2: Big Brother's going to be watching you if you drive on North Carolina highways. A new state law allows North Carolina law enforcement agencies to put cameras alongside state-maintained roads to track who is driving and where. Automatic license plate readers will record the license plates of every vehicle driving by, as well as the make, model, and color of their vehicles. Then using artificial intelligence, AI, they cross-reference that information with various law enforcement databases. Hits might come back for stolen cars, criminal suspects, missing people, or other reasons. Supporters say it's going to help protect the public, but opponents are worried that the information could be misused.
5: Community members are concerned that they're going to have these effectively mass surveillance cameras and a mass surveillance system in their communities without fully understanding the scope of what these cameras are capturing.
2: That's Zach Contreras of the North Carolina chapter of the American Civil Liberties Union. Two outgoing Republican senators who recently lost their primary bids are breaking ranks this evening, delivering a sharp rebuke to President Trump following last night's primetime address on election security.
6: During a Friday discussion at the Aspen Security Forum in Colorado, both Louisiana's Bill Cassidy and Texas's John Cornyn said the president's remarks missed the point. Senator Cornyn didn't understand the focus on events from 6 years ago.
7: Frankly, as a member of the Senate Intelligence Committee, there wasn't a whole lot new.
6: Senator Cassidy said people are more concerned about other issues.
8: We should be talking about what matters to the people around the kitchen table. And right now they can't afford their health care, their housing, their groceries, or the gasoline.
6: In his Thursday night speech, the president claimed that starting in 2020, China compromised U.S. election data, and that evidence was hidden from him. He's calling for investigations. Kevin Ureski, Fox News.
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6: Tonight, watch for a slight chance of a quick storm, otherwise partly cloudy and a low 77 with a gentle south breeze at about 5. Blazing sunshine for Saturday, 96. Chance for afternoon storms before severe storms become likely on Sunday, as we'll see a temperature Sunday in the mid-90s. Better chances of rain early next week. I'm Richard DeWedding on Charlotte's FM News Talk 107.9 WBT.
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10: 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We are told blue wave, blue wave. 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
2: 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Wall Street this afternoon, the Dow closing down 406 points. The S&P was off 76. The NASDAQ down 362. 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Here's Mike Pacheco.
12: CC kickoff event in Charlotte wrapped up today after 3 days of player and coach interviews. Among the day three highlights, North Carolina head coach Bill Belichick and expectations for a better upcoming season than last year.
13: Look, the main thing, as I said, that we're trying to do at Carolina is, you know, build a culture with good team, good teammates, that's, you know, tough and smart and works hard every day and continues to get better and improve, and that's really what it's about.
12: Heels finished last season 4-8. They open up in Ireland versus TCU on August 29th. Panthers signed lineman Brady Christensen to a one-year deal. The 29-year-old has started all 5 offensive line positions in 5 seasons for the Panthers. Record-tying day after 2 rounds in the books at Royal Birkdale in the Open Championship. Australian Lucas Herbert is in the lead at 8-under. The 30-year-old tied the best 9-hole score with a 28 on the front, finished with a 62. That also ties for lowest round in a major championship. American Sam Burns also finished the round with the same record-tying score and is tied for 6th overall at 5-under par. I'm Mike Pacheco, WBT Sports.
2: 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I'm Keith Young, WBT News.

0: Welcome back to the show. It's News Talk 107.9 FM, WBT. Brett Jensen here with you on this beautiful Friday night edition of Breaking with Brett Jensen as we go up to 7 o'clock like we do every single night. 704-570-1079. That is the telephone number. That is also the WBT text line driven by Liberty Buick GMC. And guys, follow me on X at Brett_Jensen for all the latest and breaking news in and around the Charlotte area. I even put something out there a little bit ago, a couple hours ago, about the whole Marvin Ridge situation and a flag in a parking lot and everything else and how it like blew up and libs of TikTok got hold of it. And it's a whole thing, but everything's been resolved. Everything's fine. We'll, you know, maybe get into that in a little bit, but I just want to let you know everything's fine. Everything's resolved. The kid can paint the American flag. So, like, again, if you don't know what I'm talking about, you can go to my Twitter and take a look at it there, but I'll probably also discuss it in about an hour or so, or less than an hour, about 45 minutes or so. All right, but we're going to start off today with what transpired earlier today in downtown Harrisburg on Main Street. And there was a big press conference, and you had quite a few people there. You had our current judge. You had Michael Whatley that was holding the press conference. You had two sheriffs. You had two state representatives, and you had a state senator all right there talking about crime in North Carolina and why they're trying to support Michael Whatley. There were about 110 people were there at the press conference, and C-SPAN was there. So you know things are starting to get really ramped up and heated in this particular race when C-SPAN is there. Speaking of which, I saw Michael Whatley's first commercial today on YouTube TV while watching the British Open or the Open Championship or just the Open, whichever of the three names you want to call it. But I saw his first commercial earlier this morning, same time when I saw Roy Cooper's earlier in the week. So Michael Whatley spoke, but like I said, C-SPAN was there and several other media outlets were there. And so Michael Whatley spoke, and then all the other people spoke about crime in North Carolina. And one of the people that spoke was Van Shaw. He is the Cabarrus County Sheriff. And he was one of the first people to speak. And he got up there to talk about why he's all behind Michael Whatley. And the police benevolence system is behind Michael Whatley. And the North Carolina State Troopers Association is behind Michael Whatley. And I want you to hear some of these speeches. And I did some one-on-one interviews with these people afterwards. By the way, the only one to get one-on-one interviews. Everyone else had to do like group media questions and stuff like that. I was able to get these people one-on-one after the fact. You just wait them out and then you can get them one-on-one. That's what I did. So anyways, here's Cabarrus County Sheriff Van Shaw earlier today at this press conference. Again, covered by C-SPAN. You know things are getting tight and you know things are heating up when C-SPAN is in Harrisburg, North Carolina.
1: Good afternoon. I am, for those that don't know me, I am the Cabarrus County Sheriff, Van Shaw.
2: Yeah.
1: Thank you very much. And I want to say that I'm so very excited to be here today, to be a part of endorsing Michael Whatley for the U.S. Senate. I stand behind him 100%, talked with him at length, had dinner with him and his lovely wife. I feel like I know him well, and he's a man I can stand alongside and help make North Carolina and Cabarrus County a better place for all of us. I will say this, in the matter of community safety, for far too long we've witnessed the failures of Roy Cooper in keeping North Carolina safe. He has made my job as a sheriff and many sheriffs across the state significantly more difficult by some of the things that he's carried out while he was in office. We absolutely do not need this kind of leadership in the United States Senate. Roy Cooper dangerously released more than 4,000 convicted criminals from prison early, allowing these convicted criminals to wreak havoc on our state. These convicted criminals that were released went on to commit more crimes. 50% of them went on to be arrested again following their release. So what ends up happening is you have law enforcement resources that are very scarce, to say the least, especially during the COVID era. Now we've got to go back out and rearrest these offenders that have been arrested, had their day in court, was found guilty, and placed in the state prison. Now they're back on the street again, 50% of them. We're talking hundreds and hundreds of arrests, men and women risking their lives to put somebody back in prison that was there to begin with. I take it very seriously. We look at it. Over two dozen people were murdered by these individuals. Nearly 100 rapes, sexual assault, and child pornography violations were committed by these individuals. And over 600 of these individuals committed a violent felony. That's what was inflicted on the citizens of the state of North Carolina by these releases. This should have never happened. North Carolina citizens were victimized. North Carolina families were torn apart. Lives were dramatically changed forever. North Carolina citizens deserve better. Thank you. We need someone who stands ready to support North Carolina's law enforcement and to fight to keep our community safe. That man is Michael Wattler. Yes. There is only one candidate that truly backs law enforcement, and that is why we are here today to proudly endorse Michael Wattler unanimously for United States Senate.
0: Again, that is Cabarrus County Sheriff Van Shaw, and I wanted to try and get in touch with him immediately after the fact, and I turned around and he was gone. So he obviously had things to do, like, you know, go be a sheriff. So wasn't able to talk to him, but I was able to speak to some of the other speakers afterwards, and we're going to get into some of that, some one-on-one conversations and one-on-one interviews. And but again, and I know Michael Wattler was on earlier today with Brett Winnable, so I'm not playing any of that stuff because you literally just heard from Michael Wattler, but we'll play it, you know, sometime maybe next week or in a week and a half from now or so. But I wanted you to hear some of the other people as to why they're saying what they're saying. So again, that was Cabarrus County Sheriff Van Shaw on why he was there and why he thinks that Michael Wattler is actually the best guy for the job to be the next U.S. Senator out of the state of North Carolina. So when we come back, we're going to hear from State Representative Grant Campbell. Now, he's also out of Cabarrus County, and he's a freshman. He's like in his first term, and he is a doctor, a very prominent doctor there in Cabarrus County. And you're going to hear a little bit of his speech, but also I had never really had a chance to interview him before or talk to him. And I wanted to talk to him because his speech, he was very, very understated, like you would expect a doctor to be, a very matter of fact. And so I wanted to talk to him about that as well. So we'll talk to Grant Campbell, state representative out of Cabarrus County, when we return. But right now, let's swing on over to the WBT Traffic Center with Pam Warner.
2: All right. Thanks, Brett. Still seeing delays here across the board, hoping that things are going to start to filter out even more so than they are now, where we're still jammed up is 77 over on the northbound side. The traffic slowdowns start at Westinghouse Boulevard. They run all the way through to Clanton Road. They're still right at 21. Plus, we still have that wreck clearing 77 northbound at Arrowwood Road. That one's all the way at exit 3. Looking into Gaston County, 85 on the northbound side, struggling from South Main Street, straight on through to East Ozark Avenue, under 25 there. And we do have several wrecks that are still lingering. Now a hit and run over in the 3500 block East Independence Boulevard. Also an injury accident, Clanton Road and Revolution Park Drive. And the lights are still out in the 800 block of McNick Street. 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
2: And your WBT forecast is still calling for some clouds this evening with areas of smoke or haze or the possibility of reduced visibility and a low of 74. It is still 97 degrees here in the Queen City. I'm Pam the Jam, WBT.
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8: "We've been on WBT since 1978 when we opened our first Sunny's in Charlotte. 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Thompson. His mouthwatering commercials

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6: 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It's usually the other way around. The women are usually the ones that get me first. 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
6: Yeah, that's what I was saying. 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
7: Welcome back to Breaking with Brett Jensen on this beautiful Friday night as we go up until 7 o'clock tonight. We go about 40 minutes from now or so. All right. So Grant Campbell, he is a new state representative out of Cabarrus County. I've never had the honor or privilege or opportunity, if you would say, to speak to him. And he gave a speech at the Michael Whatley press conference earlier today, which was covered by a lot of people, including C-SPAN. And so he gave a speech, and I was actually really intrigued by him because he is a doctor and a longtime doctor. And he was very, I want to say understated, but he was just very matter of fact, like you would expect a doctor to be, just very factual. So I want you to hear some of his speech. And then you're going to hear my one-on-one interview with State Representative Grant Campbell out of Cabarrus County.
8: Under his watch as governor, thousands of convicted criminals were released early. A move he now claims he opposed. But when he had the opportunity as governor to fight it, he did nothing. In the 5 years since that abdication of leadership, that group of criminals has had a shockingly high rate of subsequent arrests and convictions. Even more, that group that was set free by his lack of governance has been responsible for the murder of approximately 24 North Carolinians and the sexual assault of approximately 100. Cooper's campaign stated just a few weeks ago, and I quote, "Keeping the public safe is Roy Cooper's top priority." Sometimes the jokes just write themselves. If this is truly the case, my question is simple. Why didn't you when you had the ability to protect the state? Amen. When it mattered, you shrunk from leadership to obey the advocacy groups that have pushed this deadly philosophy on public safety because they supported your campaign and they endorsed you. In state government, we are starting to gain ground back against those who have pushed this deadly agenda upon us, often by overriding the vetoes of the current governor or bringing officials before the oversight committee to answer under oath. We are starting to see victories for law and order. To be successful, we must have allies in federal service. It is far easier to protect the people of this state with the support of our federal representation than it is to do it in spite of their opposition.

0: Look, I don't know Roy Cooper personally. I don't think we've ever met. I'm sure he's a nice guy. I'm sure he's good to his family. But I'll leave you with this. I've served in a combat environment on three different occasions. And I've often said that leadership can be the loneliest occupation that there is. Standing up for others can be hard. It requires you to take a stand on difficult issues. It requires you to disagree with those whom you normally agree with. It requires making tough decisions that could upset people that donate to your campaign. You can choose to step away from effective leadership by ignoring a problem or deferring to the louder voices in the room. That is your right. I will never say that it isn't a choice that you can make. But if it is your choice, stop asking the people of this state to keep putting you in positions of leadership. Let those who are willing to step up and represent and protect this state have at it.
1: So that was the speech from Grant Campbell, again, the new state representative out of Cabarrus County. Had a lot of points, again, just very matter of fact. So afterwards, my very first interview with the state representative about his particular speech and things going forward.
2: So I heard your speech earlier today, and it was very matter of fact. Didn't seem to, like, not emotion, not a lot of yelling, just very matter of fact. Is that just normally how you give speeches? Because it seemed to be very, very impactful, just because it was very matter of fact.
0: Well, look, it's not my style. I'm not a grenade thrower or anything like that. And I think that the voters want information, they want data, and they want to make sure these candidates understand the issues. So I'm passionate about it, but you can be passionate about it without destroying everything around you.
2: You talked about a lot of the crime and situation like that, and talked about being a leader. And if you don't want to be a leader, just step aside. Is that what you saw during his 8 years as governor?
0: I can't say I can say it was. I think we only already talked about the early releases of criminals, the lack of support for law enforcement on several different occasions. And then also one of the things that they're pushing back on is that some of these revolving doors, there's a mental health issue to this as well. And they're right. And we're working on that. We started an IVC, an involuntary commitment committee, to look at that issue. These are all things that could have been done in his tenure as governor. And if he is saying that I'm trying to address the mental health and not just incarcerate people, during his tenure, the inpatient mental health beds in North Carolina fell by 50%. So you can't just announce you're for something. You have to build a resume that you've actually done something about it.
2: I saw his commercial the other day while watching the British Open, and Cooper said, "I believe in keeping criminals in jail." And I was with a friend, and my friend immediately cussed at the television. It seems very odd that he would look right in the camera and say that, considering what had happened with the 4,200 criminals.
0: It's politics, is it? You have politicians that have become so disassociated by their own actions that they feel like if they just say something repetitively, it will be true. That commercial was like the captain of the Titanic announcing that I've always been for responsible navigation of the seas. The facts, the history, just don't back it up. And now that people are upset about it, you can't just revise your own personal history and ask the voters to believe it.
2: Anything you'd like to say to the listeners?
0: Well, I'd just say that this election is going to be very important. Learn about the issues, learn who's really advocating for this, and make sure you turn out to vote in November.
2: One last thing. How are things in Cabarrus County?
0: Cabarrus County is good. This has been my home for a long time. I've practiced medicine here for over 25 years. I love it here. We're unified. We recognize the fact of how close this election's going to be. We recognize the fact that Cabarrus is going to be one of the key counties for the results of this election. We're getting motivated, and we're going to turn out.
2: I appreciate your time.
0: I appreciate you, buddy.
1: Again, that is new state representative Grant Campbell out of Cabarrus County. When we come back, friend of the program, Brad Overcash was there. And Brad Overcash was one of the people that really helped push through the arenas law. So we'll talk to him about that. And we're going to get into some other things as well. But I really want you to hear some of these speeches and hear these interviews, because there were a lot of people here at this thing. And again, C-SPAN was there. And if C-SPAN's there at a press conference, you probably need to know what's going on. All right, so with that being said, we're going to swing on over to the WBT Newsroom with Keith Young.
3: Thanks, Brett. A big crowd expected at Bank of America tonight and tomorrow night for a big concert. It's the R&B tour featuring Usher and Chris Brown. This coming in the middle of the hottest weather of the summer. There's also a Code Orange air quality alert, which can make the air more difficult to breathe. Medic says it's going to have a mass casualty unit on site just in case it's needed. They're also encouraging concert goers to drink plenty of water. Concert goers being encouraged to bring up to 2 bottles of water per person on their own. They must be sealed in plastic and non-flavored. The doors for that show open just about now, 6:30 this evening. Also, Charlotte city leaders hope an event being held tonight might help address problems with teen takeovers in the city. It's a teen summer jam at the Eastway Regional Recreation Center.
4: The hope is to pack this place absolutely full with teens, because for every teenager here, it's one less on the street. Now, this event that's happening tonight is touted as free and runs from 6:30 p.m. to 11 o'clock each Friday night throughout July. It's open to young people ages 13 to 18. Attendees will be able to hang with friends while making new ones, enjoy music, and what's promised to be a fun-filled night.
3: That's WBTV's Ron Lee with that report. One place to cool off in this hot summer weather on the Catawba River in Gaston County has been closed due to health problems. Weekly testing of the water at South Point Beach Park, just off South Point Road, showed high levels of E. coli bacteria, so health officials have shut it down. No swimming allowed right now. Gaston County officials aren't saying when that beach will be open again. Smoke from wildfires in Canada continuing to cause problems in some parts of the United States this evening, and President Trump now saying Canada should have to pay for it.
5: President Trump says he will call Canadian Prime Minister Mark Carney to find out what officials in the country are doing about wildfires sending smoke into the U.S. In a social media post, the president says he's holding Canada responsible for not properly maintaining their forest, saying the U.S. is being unnecessarily invaded by filthy, polluted, and unhealthy air. Hazardous air quality alerts have been posted across much of the U.S. President Trump suggests the yearly occurrence is costing the U.S. billions of dollars, and says that cost of the pollution will be added to tariffs Canada is currently paying. At the White House, Jared Halpern, Fox News.
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6: All right, Keith, here we go. We're starting to filter out here and starting to see a little bit more wiggle room as far as your drive times are moving. The heaviest one still going strong is going to be 77 on the northbound side. I know we still have an accident at Arrowwood Road, exit 3. These delays start at 485 inner. They take you all the way back to Tyvola Road. They are between 18 and 20. Now, we're also going to take a look here. Gaston County is clearing out beautifully. We still have some slowdowns on the southbound side of 85 from the DMV way station through to 485 interloop. Right there, just under 20 as well. Also want to take a look over in Harris Boulevard southbound over at North Tryon Street. Now, that one is causing an accident, and it is going to cause traffic to delay. In fact, it's going to push them back all the way to University City Boulevard. Pretty steady under 20 there as well. We do have the 4800 block East Haven Drive for a fender bender, and another wreck East 7th Street at North Dodger Avenue. 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
7: Crazy day 2 at Royal Burkdale in the Open Championship. The leader after 2 rounds, Lucas Herbert, tied the low round record for a major championship, firing an 8 under 62. That includes tying the 9-hole low record in the major, shooting a 28 on the front. American Sam Burns also tied the low score record with a 62 and is tied for 5th, as is Bryson DeChambeau. He thought he had a minus 763 in 2nd place after 2 rounds, but was assessed a 2-shot penalty for inadvertently improving the path behind his ball in the rough on the 5th hole, trading a bogey for a 7 on the hole. 43 days until North Carolina opens the season in Ireland against TCU. Their head coach can't wait.
8: Those are experiences that you remember. 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
7: Bill Belichick today at the ACC kickoff event in Charlotte. I'm Mike Pacheco, WBT Sports.
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3: Now here's your WBT weather forecast.
12: Tonight, watch for a slight chance of a quick storm. Otherwise, partly cloudy and a low 77 with a gentle south breeze at about 5. Blazing sunshine for Saturday, 96. Chance for afternoon storms before severe storms become likely on Sunday, as we'll see a temperature Sunday in the mid-90s. Better chances of rain early next week. I'm Richard DeWedding on Charlotte's FM News Talk 107.9 WBT.
3: Right now it's 98 degrees in uptown Charlotte. 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We lead local. I'm Keith Young, WBT News.
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1: Welcome back to Breaking with Brett Jensen here on this Friday night as we go up until 7 o'clock, which is about 22 minutes or so from now. All right. So, Brad Overcash, state senator out of Gaston County. He is a friend of the show. but he was there delivering a speech because he was one of the people that helped push through the whole Arena Zaruska bill. You know, and Arena Zaruska, we're coming up on her 1 year anniversary of that horrific murder. So he was one of the speakers. So I'm going to let you hear his speech. And then afterwards, I was able to get him one-on-one for an interview as well, just about crime and what it was like working with Roy Cooper when Roy Cooper was the governor. So here is North Carolina State Senator Brad Overcash out of Gaston County.
19: Ladies and gentlemen, there's only one law and order candidate in this race. And you don't have to take my word for it. You don't even have to take anybody up here's word for it. I'm not asking you to take it on faith. The people of North Carolina can know just what policies Michael Whatley will support when he's in the United States Senate. And they can know because of what he's done. When the horrific murder of Arena Zaruska occurred on the light rail in Charlotte, North Carolina, the very next morning I got a call from Michael Whatley. He called and said, Brad, the legislature has to act. They have to act now. And you need to pull together, and I will help you work on it. You need to pull together Arena's Law, which is something that we got passed through the Senate, through the House, and even the Democratic governor signed Arena's Law. Not only did he make that call, he started meeting with legislators from across this state and demanding that within this law, we had ending of cashless bail, written promise to appear for criminals, to close down this revolving door of criminals that were coming into our jails and our prisons and then going right back out so that these fine folks have to rearrest them again and again and again. In fact, Irina Zarutska's murderer was arrested 14 times. Before he murdered Irina Zaruska. Well, we worked with Michael Whatley to end that, to bring law and order to this state, and that is how we can know, and the people of North Carolina can know, beyond any shadow of a doubt, that the only law and order candidate in this race, the only one that will protect our children, protect our communities, is Michael Whatley, and that's why we're up here today, to support him for the United States Senate.
1: So that was his speech. And again, there were many media outlets there. I know WSOC was there. A couple of the TV stations were there. Some writers were there. Other reporters were there. And like I said a thousand times, C-SPAN was there. So afterwards, I was able to catch up with the state senator, Brad Overcash, to talk to him about the Arena Zaruska bill, as well as other things like having to dealing with Roy Cooper when he was governor.
2: Senator Brad Overcash with me now. So you talked a lot about Arena's Law, and you're one of the main people that started and got this pushed through. How difficult was that at the time to actually, did you think it was going to go through? And, you know, because here we are almost a year to the anniversary. So did you think it was going to go through? Did you think you'd get much pushback? Because there was some pushback.
19: There was some on the left tried to paint a false narrative that the Arena Zaruska's murder and other murders was at the feet of law enforcement, which I thought was absolutely absurd, especially when you hear in DeCarlos Brown's case, he was arrested and released 14 different times before he murdered Arena Zaruska. So once we started putting those facts out, the people of North Carolina quickly understood we have a problem with a revolving door, or we had a problem with a revolving door in our jails, in our magistrate offices, and in some of our district court judges' chambers. It was not on law enforcement. They did their job. The revolving door is what failed them.
2: Let's talk about the last few years of Cooper's tenure as governor, and you're a state senator. You guys were passing laws left and right, and he kept vetoing them left and right. What were some of the more frustrating things that he vetoed from your standpoint that you guys were able to override?
19: Well, I mean, the probably the most frustrating one for me was the law that keeps men out of women's sports. I thought that was something that the people in North Carolina overwhelmingly support. Those in the Democratic Party overwhelmingly support that. And we had to come back and override Roy Cooper's veto. There was a number of things along those lines. He pulled out that veto stamp way too often. But fortunately, people in North Carolina gave us a veto-proof majority, and we exercised that right.
2: So going forward, I know you and I talked last week about some of the things that you guys are looking to do in the state Senate and everything, but I know the budget is passed and now you guys got to start working on it again. Do you think the next time it'll be a little bit easier?
20: I believe so. I mean, we're Republicans and Republican leadership in the legislature is united. The House, the Senate, you've heard all these things about, you know, potential squabbles. I don't think we're going to see that going forward. This budget deal, once we arrived at the conclusion that we did to push down taxes at a proper rate while allowing the state's economy to continue to breathe and to grow, once we got agreement on that, everything fell into place. I think this was an excellent budget, and I think it sets us up well for when we come back in January to start that process again.
2: Last thing, is there anything you want to say to the listeners?
20: I just appreciate that you covered this press conference, and I hope the people of North Carolina will see that it is objectively, unquestionably clear that Michael Whiteley is the only candidate in this United States Senate race who will support our communities and support law and order and safe public and public safety.
2: Senator Brad Overcash out of Gaston County, appreciate your time.
20: Thanks for having me on.
1: All right, that is State Senator Brad Overcash out of Gaston County. And again, I know you're hearing a lot about this press conference, and it was a big press conference, and it was one, look, we would be doing the exact same thing if Roy Cooper was there and had a bunch of politicians standing behind him and law enforcement officers. I'm not sure how many law enforcement officers he would have standing behind him, but maybe he would. But again, I want you to hear these things and hear what others are saying. Like, yes, Michael Whiteley, he's been on the show plenty of times and a lot of times, and he will continue to be on my show. And he was on Brent Winterbull earlier today, and he will continue to be on Brent Winterbull and maybe Pete Callender and others. But I wanted you to hear what others are saying, other elected officials, law enforcement officials. I want you to hear what they're having to say. And so, again, this is why I'm playing all this. And there were, like I said, a lot of people were there, including a lot of media. Okay, so when we come back, we're going to get into a few other things, maybe, you know, outside of the press conference today, because, you know, there are things going on. So we'll talk about that as well. Also, I'll give you an update of what happened with Marvin Ridge High School, that things went national, but things are much calmer now. Things are much calmer now. And so I'll tell you guys all about that when we return. But right now, let's swing on over to the WPT Traffic Center with Pam Warner.
6: All right. Thanks, Brad. And let's go ahead and see what is still bothering us out there on the roadways. Now, South Bend Street and West Moorhead dealing with a fender bender. Providence has got Independence, 277 ramp and Rockway Drive for an injury accident. 4800 block East Haven Drive still with a bump up. And as far as those drive times are moving, it looks like 77 getting a lot better here. We are still seeing slowdowns. It looks like it's not as heavy in the red. However, it's kind of stretched even further. Now, this does start here over at Gold Hill Road. It's going to take you all the way back to Tyvola. Looks like those are moving anywhere between 15 and 30. 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
6: And your WBT forecast is still calling for partly cloudy skies with areas of smoke and haze possible and a low of 74. It is now 97 degrees here in the Queen City. I'm Pam the Jam, WBT.
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21: "We've been on WBT since 1978 when we opened our first Sonny's in Charlotte. To this day, we contribute much of our success to H.A. 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
1: Welcome back to Breaking with Brett Jensen for a few more minutes here until we take you up until 7 o'clock and TJ Ritchie takes over. All right, so earlier today on X, I posted about and gave the solution and the end results of what's going on with the Marvin Ridge thing. So in case you haven't heard about it, you're allowed to like paint. If you're a senior, an upcoming senior, and you want to paint your parking space, right, your assigned parking space as a senior at Marvin Ridge High School. Well, a particular student wanted to paint the American flag in honor of his dad who served in the military. And the school sent out generic statements to all the students that were denied their initial idea. Well, this particular student was denied his idea of painting the American flag. The mom went on social media. It immediately, I mean, she just raised holy hell. And libs of TikTok and their millions and millions of followers got it and put it all out there. And it just went viral. But I want to tell you from people that I've spoken to, people very familiar with the situation, that here's basically what happened. The school, Marvin Ridge High School, they were citing something about the U.S. flag. And again, it was just a generic statement. And the Union County Public School policy is very generic about flags. And the school interpreted it, from what I understand, about, hey, it's basically desecration of a flag. You know, you're not allowed to step on a flag or anything like that. So they thought, well, this would maybe constitute desecration if you're parking your car on an American flag every single day. They did not make that clear to the parent as to why they were turning it down or rejecting the American flag. So then it becomes a thing of, oh, they don't like America. They don't like patriotism. They don't like this. His father served, you know, in the military. And so finally, people got involved. Cooler heads prevailed. Fox News even was reaching out to people and trying to figure out what was going on. The school has allowed and is allowing the student to paint the American flag. It is now going to happen. So again, the student can paint the American flag on the parking spot. Now, I had someone, Matthew Ridenour, who is former military, former county commissioner. He responded to my post saying he didn't think that the American flag should be allowed in the parking spot because you are driving a car on the American flag. And maybe he should have put the emblem of his father's branch in the military on the parking spot instead. So you're going to have different points of view on this, but I just want to let you know everything is resolved and the student at Marvin Ridge High School will be able to put the American flag and the Union County School Board will come up with a rule or whatever about going forward about like painting flags in parking lots because no one thought this would ever be an issue. Well, it quickly became an issue. Not did it just become an issue, it became a national thing. So, but everything is fine now. Everything is like, you know, everyone step away from the ledge. Everything's good. Everything's resolved. And more things will be coming out going forward in terms of policies. So I just wanted to let you guys know what's going on with that in case you saw something on social media about it or whatever. But again, I put out something about it around 4 o'clock or so earlier today on X, which is why I tell you to follow me on X. All right. So we talked about Tom Tillis last night. Donald Trump made an address last night. Tom Tillis, he just decided to just go ballistic again about Donald Trump. So here's a report from Queen City News really describing everything that took place one day after I talked about Tom Tillis extensively on the show.
4: President Trump says the country's election system is at risk of being compromised due to vulnerabilities and foreign interference. He made these claims during a nighttime address Thursday, but his chief political correspondent Annie Weber reports a North Carolina senator argues that the president's solution would only further undermine public confidence.
5: It shows that the election system we have dangerously exposes and really exposes like levels never thought possible.
7: President Donald Trump addressing the nation Thursday night to reassert his claims of election fraud, using much of his time to relitigate the 2020 election in which he lost to Joe Biden. The president arguing that the best way to minimize both domestic and foreign interference is for Congress to pass the Save America Act, legislation that would require citizens provide a proof of citizenship when registering to vote. It would also implement a nationwide voter ID requirement.
5: Addressing this crisis of election security demands that Congress must pass the Save America Act.
8: What we're going to do if we continue down this path is to convince the American people that you can't count on your election results.
7: Well, on the Senate floor Thursday, North Carolina Senator Tom Tillis tore into that legislation, arguing it would be impossible to implement new voting requirements in thousands of counties in such a short time frame.
8: You want to sit down there and talk about how you up the bar and you give people a year or two to get it implemented? Fine. But don't fool the American people into thinking you can implement something of this complexity over 60 days.
24: You have to have identification when you get on a plane, when you get medicine. Anywhere you go, you have to have identification. I don't understand that. I think I like Tom, but I think his hatred of President Trump is fueling that.
7: Meanwhile, South Carolina Congressman Ralph Norman insists that as long as the Senate can get on board, the legislation can and should be implemented to ensure elections are more secure and reliable.
24: He's got proof of meddling by foreign countries, particularly China, and that's a serious, serious problem for this country.
7: The Save America Act still doesn't have the votes to pass the Senate, but Republicans are hoping to include it in future budget legislation, which would lower the threshold needed to pass. Andy Weber, Queen City News.
1: I think Ralph Norman hit the nail on the head, the congressman out of the Rock Hill area in the upstate of South Carolina. I think he hit the nail on the head. I think that Tom Tillis is so blinded by his hatred of President Trump because President Trump was never going to endorse him for a third term and he was going to endorse anyone but him. And he hates President Trump so much that he's refusing to do what his constituents want. He's there to serve the constituents of North Carolina and to do the will of the people. And he's not. He's doing the will of Tom Tillis. Tom Tillis's legacy is shot. He did so many wonderful, great things while serving in the North Carolina State General Assembly. The North Carolina General Assembly was instrumental in basically the driving force in getting the Republicans the majority and even supermajority. But what has gone on the last year and a half, it's not good. And his legacy will always be remembered for stuff like this. I think his hatred blinds him immensely from what the constituents in North Carolina want. It's not what Tom Tillis wants. It's what the constituents in North Carolina wants. And honestly, he's just ignoring them and throwing dirt in their face. All right, everyone, that's going to do it for us tonight. Again, TJ Ritchie's coming up next. Thanks to all the people that allowed me to get one-on-one interviews with them earlier today from Michael Whatley's press conference. But again, TJ Ritchie's coming up next. My name is Brett Jensen, and you've been listening to Breaking with Brett Jensen.
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3: I'm Keith Young in the WBT News Center. President Trump says he wants the late Senator Lindsey Graham's sister to run for a full term in the Senate. We get that story from Jared Halpern.
10: President Trump is offering his complete and total endorsement to Senator Darlene Graham, the sister of South Carolina Republican Lindsey Graham, if she chooses to run for her late brother's Senate seat. That term expires the end of this year, and a Republican primary is set for next month to replace Lindsey Graham on the ballot. The president says Darlene Graham is a spectacular person and a true American patriot, and says he's asked her to run in the special primary for the good of the nation. Darlene Graham was sworn in this week as senator to serve out the rest of Lindsey Graham's term. At the White House, Jared Halpern, Fox News.
3: This news as memorial dates have been announced for Lindsey Graham. Celebrations honoring Graham's life and legacy will begin Tuesday, July 28th in Washington, then continue on Wednesday, July 29th in Columbia and Pickens County, South Carolina. Charlotte's FM News Talk 107.9 FM WBT. Time for one more look at traffic this evening. Here's Pam.
6: That's right, Keith. We're going to wrap up this Friday evening ride. We are still seeing some slowdowns on the roadways. Most of it has cleared out of the way. Those drive times are looking a lot better. We're still going to check in over here on 77 in the southbound direction, the northbound direction. We're going to see some delays here between Westinghouse Boulevard all the way back to Woodlawn. They are getting between 15 and 30. So at least they're moving a lot faster than they were. Gaston County still has a little bit of a hiccup here. 85 southbound from the DMV way station through to 485 interloop. And even over on the northbound side, those are actually running under 25. The ones on the northbound side here are running from East Ozark Avenue through to South Main Street, currently just under 30. It looks like everybody else was able to regain their footing and are back at their posted speeds, if not just a little under them. So it looks like it's going to be a rest of the ride is going to be smooth. We do have one slowdown over on South Mint Street at West Moorhead, and that is for the latest minor accident. I'm Pam the Jam Warner, WBT Traffic.
3: Word now that the beach at South Point Access Park will reopen Saturday after Gaston County officials reported high levels of E. coli there earlier this week. New testing results show the bacteria levels are back within appropriate limits. The beach will reopen to the public tomorrow morning. A high E. coli reading was previously reported during routine water testing at the Lake Wiley Beach. The park is located near the end of South Point Road in Gaston County. President Trump continues pushing Congress to pass his Save America Act, which would require proof of citizenship for voter registration and an ID to vote in U.S. elections. But he's not getting very far, as we hear in this report from Jad Pergram.
12: Few policy issues have consumed the president more than trying to compel Congress to pass the Save America Act. The House recently Velcroed the plan to a State Department funding bill, but the Senate may strip it out. In fact, the Senate may not even consider the House funding bill at all. The Senate does not appear ready to address any money bills, let alone that one. In addition, it's about the math. The Senate cannot crack a filibuster to fully debate the Save America Act. The president demanded an end to the filibuster, but even that lacks the votes. In short, the president's speech failed to move the meter, convincing holdouts to tackle his prized legislative goal.
3: That report from Jad Pergram. Most Democrats are saying non-citizen voting is already illegal and rare, calling the SAVE Act an unnecessary hurdle and an attempt at voter suppression. More questions about ICE agents tonight after an incident at the airport in Las Vegas earlier this week.
13: Video footage circulating online shows a man yelling and crying on the ground at Nevada's Harry Reid International Airport Monday when a man and a masked woman in plain clothes tried to handcuff and detain him. The pair appears to walk away when realizing they are being recorded. The Department of Homeland Security revealing ICE later arrested the 57-year-old Australian national accused of overstaying his visa before he boarded a flight at Los Angeles International Airport a day later. Several immigrant advocate groups are calling for an investigation. Nevada Democratic Senator Jackie Rosen saying enough is enough, accusing ICE of instilling fear in communities and scaring tourists, which hurts tourism and the economy. Kristen Goodwin, Fox News.
3: Now here's your WBT weather forecast.
2: Tonight, watch for a slight chance of a quick storm. Otherwise, partly cloudy and a low 77 with a gentle south breeze at about 5. Blazing sunshine for Saturday, 96. Chance for afternoon storms before severe storms become likely on Sunday, as we'll see a temperature Sunday in the mid-90s. Better chances of rain early next week. I'm Richard DeWetting on Charlotte's FM News Talk 107.9 WBT.
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3: 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Wall Street this afternoon, the Dow closing down 406 points. The S&P off 76. And the NASDAQ down 362. 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Here's Mike Pacheco.
7: The ACC kickoff event in Charlotte wrapped up today after 3 days of player and coach interviews. Among the day three highlights, North Carolina head coach Bill Belichick and expectations for a better upcoming season than last year.
17: Look, the main thing, as I said, that we're trying to do at Carolina is, you know, build a culture with good team, good teammates, that's, you know, tough and smart and works hard every day and continues to get better and improve, and that's really what it's about.
7: Heels finished last season 4-8. They open up in Ireland versus TCU on August 29th. Panthers signed lineman Brady Christensen to a one-year deal. The 29-year-old has started all five offensive line positions in 5 seasons for the Panthers. Record-tying day after 2 rounds in the books at Royal Birkdale in the Open Championship. Australian Lucas Herbert is in the lead at 8-under. The 30-year-old tied the best 9-hole score with a 28 on the front, finished with a 62. That also ties for lowest round in a major championship. American Sam Burns also finished the round with the same record-tying score and is tied for 6th overall at 5-under par. I'm Mike Pacheco, WBT Sports.
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0: call or text. Texting thanks to Liberty Buick GMC. Good for them. Good for you. All right. We are going to get into the president's speech from last night and talk about what we all knew to be true, is that Democrats are cheaters. And that's the only way they win anything is by cheating. And President Trump helped prove that last night in his speech. Nobody on our side was surprised, though. But like I said, we'll get into that later. First of all, I didn't realize that Canada had fallen into the same category with Great Britain and France and all of the European countries where they are in the middle of a Muslim takeover, a Sharia takeover. But I found this clip of a man who had videoed himself at a fitness center, Good Life Fitness Center. He was in there to work out. He is a Sikh, I guess is how you pronounce it. And they're the ones who have these big knives as part of their religious beliefs, that they walk around with these big knives. And it's also the situation in Great Britain where the young man was murdered by these two, by a Muslim man, and his brother was an accessory. And remember, we did all that, and the police said, what the story was, the police arrested or started handcuffing the other guy first, the white guy, because the Muslims said that he had been racially aggressive to them, whatever that means. So the police put handcuffs on the guy who had been stabbed, and he bled out and died. And then later, when they sorted it all out, the Muslims were lying and that they had killed this guy with the ceremonial knife. Well, this guy that I found the clip of in Canada is in the workout facility in the gym with his big knife. And the manager told him he can't have that big knife in there. And he starts videoing. Of course, this is Islamophobia and so forth and so on. So here's how that exchange went. Listen.
1: So you're kicking me out of the gym right now. Wait. You're kicking me out of the gym right now because you are scared that I'm going to take my religious symbol. So you're scared that I'm going to take this religious symbol and kill somebody.
2: What I'm saying is you have a weapon on your person. A member has brought it to my attention. And for the safety of me and everybody else in the gym, I'm asking you to leave.
1: But, well, I don't understand, though. I don't understand.
2: We're a private gym. We're allowed to deny access, and you're not allowed to.
1: But you allowed me in the gym with the sun. Oh, you didn't see it. So you didn't see it.
2: No.
1: So what were you doing then? So what do you do? What do they pay you for?
2: I'm not responding.
1: They don't pay you. They don't pay you to look around. They don't pay you to be aware. You just let any random person in the gym. Then you didn't see me walking with this. I'm not harassing you. I'm standing right here.
0: Yes, he is.
1: I'm not harassing anybody.
0: Yes, he's harassing her.
1: It's insane.
0: Being
1: kicked out of the gym because these guys are apparently saying that this Burpon is dangerous. Good Life in Windsor.
0: Yeah, so then how dare they? And he's trying to get them canceled, ruin their business, because they have a policy that you can't come in there with a weapon. And hey, I don't care what your religious symbol is. If you are in a Western country and they consider that to be a weapon, then guess what? It's a weapon. You know, I can't walk into Harris Teeter and have a giant sword and then an open beer. Okay? And then say the sword and the beer are part of my religion. They'll say, well, I'm sorry, sir. You can't drink alcohol that you brought in from outside. I don't know whether some Harris Teeters allow you to drink beer in there. I know Lowe's Foods does. You buy a beer at their bar and then you can walk around and drink it. I don't know. But let's say they don't have that rule. Or if I walked in and said, oh, this marijuana, this joint that I'm smoking as part of my religion, you think they're going to allow me to do it? No. So this is one of the weapons that they use that I talk about all the time. Islamophobia. You can't question. Everything we do is part of our religion. So even, you know, the part of our religion that is here to take over Western society, you can't do anything about it because it's our religion. Well, you know what? The rest of us need to start adopting some religious practices as well. You know, our religion is to not let other religions threaten us. How about that? Freedom of religion. Our religion should start saying we don't let people in the country whose religion is anti-American. Hello. Let's start there. I mean, and the reason why these people are so emboldened with all of this crap is because they've been allowed to up until this point. Anything you want, you can have it. Just don't call us Islamophobes. Oh, yeah. Yeah, go ahead and stage the largest act of war on our soil since the Civil War. Take down two major buildings in our financial capital, crash into the Pentagon, kill thousands of innocent Americans in the name of your religion, and then come on over here by the thousands, by the millions, and throw that same religion in our faces, and then we just take it. Just okay, fine. That's why they act the way they do. Can you imagine what kind of a victory would you feel like you had accomplished if in 2001, the most devastating attack we'd had in modern America, you staged it, people staged it in the name of your religion. And then you look up, and in 2026, you are able to now take that same message that was the base, you know, of what the hijacker's message was, and you just walk through and have people cater to you with that same message. I am Islam. You do what I say. America, death to America. America sucks. You do things as our religion dictates, or we cry Islamophobia. And you did. Can you imagine how much of a champion you would feel like? You'd be like, oh my God, I can't believe this has happened. Oh my Allah, I can't believe this is happening. How are we getting away with this? Can you believe it? Oh my God. After 9/11, we're still, look, how brilliant are we? And how stupid are they? Oh my God. Can you believe that? I get to do this in America. We got called to prayer in New York City. We flood the streets with Muslim prayer. Right there. We have a Muslim jihadist as the mayor of New York City, where those terror attacks took place. He broke the ground in the ceremonial, for rebuilding oh my gosh. This is a dream. Wake me up. It's got to be a dream. It's insane. Absolutely insane. But we got to stop it.
3: You know that
0: needs to happen. All right, man. I actually have the nights right now. I know tonight's Friday night. I started off last night's show saying, oh, the president's coming up and it's Friday night. And it's like, stupid. But I'm a little more well-rested today, so I should be fine throughout the rest of the show tonight. So we have a lot coming up, and we will get into more of it coming up. Hang on.
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3: "We've been on WBT since 1978 when we opened our first Sonny's in Charlotte. 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
6: Tonight, watch for a slight chance of a quick storm. Otherwise, partly cloudy and a low 77 with a gentle south breeze at about 5. Blazing sunshine for Saturday, 96. Chance for afternoon storms before severe storms become likely on Sunday, as we'll see a temperature Sunday in the mid-90s. Better chances of rain early next week. I'm Richard DeWetting on Charlotte's FM News Talk 107.9 WBT.
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6: 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This is Friday night. Feeling all right. Hi. It's Friday night. Hi. 704-570-1079. If you would like to join the program, as they say. 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So you can get all of that. TJRitchie.com, Apple Podcasts, Spotify, YouTube. You see that I really am, when I say the mostest handsomest radio host in America, you can see that that's true as well. Okay. Man, I have been very entertained by this story out of Cary, North Carolina. And, you know, whenever somebody says they live in Cary, I always assume they're like yuppie people, which is fine. I don't have anything against yuppies. I don't have anything against yuppies, but that's what I always picture. Because the only people that I know that have lived or do live in Cary are yuppies. Like I have like some of my best friends in the world. They're almost, you know, I would consider them to be like family to my wife and me. We've known them for, you know, 25 years. They used to live in Cary. Then they moved to Mooresville. That's where we met them. And that's how I knew about Cary, through them. Excuse me. And now they've moved to Mount Pleasant, South Carolina. So you see, I also consider people who live in Mount Pleasant

0: North Carolina, South Carolina, to be yuppies because of that, you know, Charleston thing, the Charleston connection. But anyway, who cares about that? I'm just throwing out my personal thoughts and doesn't have anything to do with this story. But this is a story that's been ongoing about the officials in Cary that run the city, that run the town, spending extravagantly with taxpayer money. You see, there's something about if it's not the city in which I live, if it's not my taxpayer money, sometimes I find it just hilarious to see what some of these municipalities are spending money on, like these mayors that have been popped for spending so much on fraudulent things. And you just go down the list of the things that they spend, that they've spent money on, and you just like, the gall of these people, you know? And I find myself saying that a lot, the gall of these Democrats. So anyway, the town manager, or former town manager, I think his name is Sean Siegel. They started getting suspicious of some of the ways that he was spending money. And then they ended up doing an audit from the state auditors, the state auditor, Dave Bolick. Can you imagine how boring that job must be? I guess it's not if you're all excited about numbers and things, which I'm not. You want to put me to sleep? Start talking about math. I can't take it. I'm not a math minded person. I'm more of a speech person. I'm more of a grammar, writing, creative type person. I'm not a math person. When I say something about math that interests me, it's along the lines of what I said the other night, is that I'm so sick of the phrase, the math ain't mathin'. Ugh. But that has nothing to do with math. That's more of the of speech. But so they did this this audit. And listen to this. The report is 26,000 pages. 2,600, that's bad enough. 2,600 page audit report. That's 2,600 pages of numbers. Wow. So he came under scrutiny, this town manager last year, and then he resigned after being questioned. He's like, all right, well, that's it. I'm out. So then they really started digging, and they found that it wasn't just his spending. It was stuff that was implicating the whole town council. Now, not living in Cary, North Carolina, and not knowing much about it, I see this story. And then I hear the state auditor at a press conference. This is some of the stuff that, you know, he was just rattling off that they found that seemed to be extravagant spending. Okay, listen.
1: A $3,400 penthouse stay, $220 bone-in ribeye steaks with $50 glasses of wine.
0: Now, is he saying that these ribeyes were $100-something each, $121 each? That's what it seems like, because if he's saying $50 a glass wine, listen. I have a sophisticated palate. I am all into cooking and food and all of that kind of stuff. But you can't tell me that there is a steak out there that's worth $121. I'm sorry. I can take a steak. I can take an expensive steak that I get at a nice butcher shop and take it home and cook it. And you're not going to get a $121 steak at a restaurant that even can touch it. I'm telling you. But anyway, be that as it may, let's continue.
1: $1,600 on Ray-Ban sunglasses for the town council, 828 town Visa cards. Employees made more than 60,000 transactions on those town Visa cards, totaling $24.2 million. Council members and mayor received an $802 a month car allowance, and that included a $3,500 expense account to spend on other items. $86,000 spent on video production, $35,000 for a documentary that told the story of how that video was produced.
0: Okay, now listen, the video production, I read this entire article about it, which was, it seemed like the article was 2,600 pages. God, I really put in, as the kids say, I put in the work for you on that one. But what they did was they took a, it was almost like the way it described it in the article, they took a an excursion, a work trip to Wilmington, and then they had it videoed and then spent all of that money on the getting it produced as a documentary. And then I'm telling you, if you are, and these are Democrats, the entire city council is Democrat except one Republican and then one person that's non-affiliated, I think is the way it was. Because you know that's what I was looking for. But they are so self-absorbed, so narcissistic, they're like, let's make a documentary about our retreat to Wilmington. So crazy. All right, so I got to take a break, but there's more entertaining stuff about this story that I got to get to. So we'll get to that next. Hang on.
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3: Harry Enten over at CNN says that there are warning signs for Democrats in this midterm. We are told blue wave, blue wave. However, you've got a bunch of polls, Ipsos, MU Law, NBC, and they show that Democrats, they have a slim lead in the generic congressional ballot. Just like 3 points. That is way lower than every other year they flipped the House during midterms. 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
0: All right, here we are. Feeling good, feeling good. Thank you so much for listening, ladies and gentlemen. I am America's coolest conservative and the green-eyed patriot. I am also radio's greatest gift. Thank you. Oh, and the mostest, handsomest, and charmingest, cleverest, tannest, pretty man. That's right. All of those are titles. They're certificates on my wall in my office. I'll let you see them someday. All right, so back to this situation in Cary where this state audit has been done of all of the spending that the town council has done. It seems to me when you listen to all of this and you start looking at the evidence that this thing uncovered is that the town council wanted to live like the residents, high on the hog. But they wanted to do it on the money from the residents and their taxpayer money. So I think what happened was they want to raise property taxes, and the people were like, wait a minute, why you got a lot of money, you already get money. And they said, where's the money going? And that's where all of this started. Now again, I'm going to play this clip of the state auditor. His name is Dave Bullock, listing off some of the things that they uncovered that the former town manager and town council had spent money on. Here we go. Listen again. Love this.
1: A $3,400 penthouse stay, $220 bone-in ribeye steaks with $50 glasses of wine, spending $1,600 on Ray-Ban sunglasses for the town council, 828 town Visa cards. Employees made more than 60,000 transactions on those town Visa cards, totaling $24.2 million. Council members and mayor received an $802 a month car allowance. And that included a $3,500 expense account to spend on other items. $86,000 spent on video production, $35,000 for a documentary that told the story of how that video was produced. We'll let you draw your own conclusions about whether that's a return on investment of taxpayer dollars.
0: Okay, now, of course, you know, the city manager, the town manager, former town manager, this Sean Stiegel, I mean, he resigned and all when all this started. So now the rest of them are like, it was him. We didn't. Listen. You may have found all of that stuff, but we're finding out about it at the same time you are. Yes, we are at fault. We are at fault for not paying more attention to Sean Stiegel and what he was spending all this money on. How would we have known that? What this money was going for? And they go, well, did you get a free pair of Ray-Bans? They could have asked him, did you get a free pair of Ray-Bans? Well, yes, but we didn't know how that money was spent. You're wearing them now. You're wearing Ray-Bans now. Are those the ones? Well, yes, these were a gift, but I had no idea. How would I know where the money came from? That it came from town budget? Nobody would know that. Nobody would know that. Okay. Were you at this retreat? Yes, I was at the retreat because you're all over this documentary and all this expensive video production. Were you there for that? Yeah. You didn't notice the professional documentary crew that was tagging along with you? Well, I did. I thought they were family members, friends and family members of the other council members. I had no idea. But you know what? This has really opened our eyes that we do need to take accountability and start paying more attention. Ha ha ha ha ha. Where did you stay when you went on that trip? Where did you stay? I don't even remember. Some just this, whatever hotel that they put me up in. I just got in an Uber and gave them the address. I really didn't know where I was going, and I didn't know the, you know. And I was like, oh well, they put me in this big giant penthouse. Obviously, there was some sort of a coupon that Sean must have had when he booked this room for me. I didn't know that he was paying $3,400. I could have stayed anywhere for the night. I mean, I just thought this was something that I thought Sean, the former town manager, the devil, as we're calling him now for doing all of this to us. The hotel owner was his brother. And he got it for free, actually. That's the only way I would be able to stay in a penthouse, a $3,400 a night penthouse. Why would I ever think I could stay at a place like that? It's just ridiculous. It's ludicrous is what it is. It's ludicrous. Oh. And if that Sean Stiegel were here now, boy, I'd give him what for tricking me into staying in a $3,400 a night penthouse. You know what I would love to know, though? I would love to know what the lone Republican, what part he or she played in it. The lone Republican on the town council. Not saying that the Republican didn't receive any of these goodies and all of this stuff, but I just want to know the difference in what the Republican got. Because, I mean, not saying that the Republican would have turned any of it down or whatever. I don't know. I don't know anything about it. I just know that the mayor and all of the town council is Democrat, except for one Republican and one, quote-unquote, non-affiliated person. But what I'm thinking is that even if the Democrats... all the Democrats on this town council had access to this pot of money that they're living extravagantly on, that they wouldn't let the Republican in on any of it. Wouldn't you think that they would do it like that? Like a bunch of spoiled high school kids. We're not telling the nerd. Yeah. So the Republican could be innocent in all of this. And just strictly by the fact that they didn't want to include him in any of the stuff because he's a Republican. God, that's funny. I think one of the funniest people in show business history to me is Martin Short. And Martin Short used to do this character on Saturday Night Live where he was a shady attorney. And they would catch him in all of this wrongdoing and everything. And that's the way he would do. Why are you asking me? It seems to me you're the paranoid one. It seems to me. And he's smoking a cigarette and he's shaking while he's doing it. That's what I picture these people being like. I didn't eat a steak. I don't even eat steak. $120 for a steak. You're the one asking the questions about the steak. You must be guilty. You must be eating steaks. Not me. I'm not eating steaks. I don't eat steak. Man, it's just that mindset, though. I'm telling you, when you are spending money that you did not earn, you have access to money you didn't earn. These people go nuts. So often, and it's because they are professional Democrats most of the time, and they just look at it like, I got it right here, and I'm going to use it. I deserve it. They talk themselves in, I deserve this. So what? I deserve it. Yeah, but if it's your money, you know, when you're spending everybody else's money, it's a lot easier to do crap like buying Ray-Bans. You'd be so generous buying Ray-Bans for everybody on the town council. Oh, look what I did. Look what I got you. Oh, thank you. Thank you. All right, hang on. Got to take a break. More coming up.
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12: Tonight, watch for a slight chance of a quick storm. Otherwise, partly cloudy and a low 77 with a gentle south breeze at about 5. Blazing sunshine for Saturday, 96. Chance for afternoon storms before severe storms become likely on Sunday, as we'll see a temperature Sunday in the mid-90s. Better chances of rain early next week. I'm Richard DeWetting on Charlotte's FM News Talk, 107.9 WBT.
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3: Harry Enten over at CNN says that there are warning signs for Democrats in this midterm. We are told blue wave, blue wave. However, you've got a bunch of polls, Ipsos, MU Law, NBC, and they show that Democrats, they have a slim lead in the generic congressional ballot, just like 3 points. That is way lower than every other year they flipped the House during midterms. So that does not scream blue wave. There are a lot of people that have misgivings about what the Democrats are embarking on with this. As I've said, you know, the political parties are reorienting, and it seems like the Democrats are choosing the wrong path.
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2: He's Charlotte's most charmed and dangerous, always speaking the truth, whether you like it or not. It's TJ Ritchie on Charlotte's FM News Talk, 107.9 FM.

0: together. So, if you want to be a part of it, 704-570-1079 is the number. All right. We're going to get to President Trump's speech. I'm going to give you my take on the whole thing from last night. And I know that's what you're waiting for. I know you probably couldn't even concentrate on your day at work today, worrying about what my take on President Trump's speech is. But alas, you will have it soon. You will have it soon. But something I really enjoyed that went on yesterday was this hearing in the Senate with former pardon attorney Elizabeth Oyer. Now, pardon attorney, she's a U.S. attorney, and she was in charge of, well, just like it says, pardoning convicted criminals or people who had been convicted of crimes. And I believe she was up in there because she was fired by Todd Blanche, who is the acting attorney general and up to be confirmed as the full-time attorney general. She was there, she thought, to talk about what a monster he is and how awful he is to help get him voted down. But she ran into a little bit of a problem when she got there because she is a witch. Just a typical leftist, smug little nerd. And this is her her dealings with what is basically, I think, a conservative buzzsaw in Senator Eric Schmidt. This guy is good. I mean, he's really good. And he takes no crap from these leftists. So listen to this little exchange between Senator Eric Schmidt and Elizabeth Oyer.
1: Called here to talk about Mr. Blanche's nomination.
2: Yeah, I know that's what you thought you were came here to talk about. But the reality is your credibility is gone. You can't come here and do the political bidding of the Biden administration. And then when you're called out on that and being fired, and thank God you're being fired, you know what I really think? I think you thought you came here and you're selling merch, by the way. Do we have the hoodies that are up for sale? You sell merch. Let's show the hoodies. I think you came here thinking that you were going to be ordained the high priestess of the resistance. That's what I think. That's why you're denying simple facts that you authored the memo commuting the sentences. Everyone knows that. Sir. And we have documents now from the White House that they use that memo as a PR stunt. And so the idea, you have no credibility to talk about Todd Blanche. You have none. You've come here, you deny basic facts, you recommended the commutation of murderers. You gave no quarter at all or any time to the victims of these brutal murders. So again, I can't believe you've been called here by the other side, but I'm glad we've had an opportunity to expose your hypocrisy.
0: Oh my God, how this crazy woman, and she's part of that whole idea of Marxism where the criminals are the victims and the victims, that's too bad. You know, they want the crime, these Marxists like her. Well, what I believe is a Marxist. She may not be, but I think she acts like it. But yeah, selling merch. How ridiculous. Oh, God. Listen, you have no credibility left if you are selling merchandise with your name on it in this capacity. Oh, which, by the way, reminds me, make sure you go get your TJ Ritchie Show hat. If you haven't gotten your TJ Ritchie Show hat yet, you need to do so. It is a fine, fine piece of headwear. It's the very first piece of wearable merchandise from the TJ Ritchie Show line. It is a Richardson 112 style trucker hat with my logo on it. It is black with the red logo. It looks great. Absolutely great. I wear it all the time. And you should too. TJRitchie.com is where you can buy that. 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All right. So, So Eric Schmidt, Senator Schmidt, wasn't the only one to go at this crazy woman. Senator Josh Hawley, he really went off. And he focused more specifically on the people that she wanted to pardon or to get their death sentence lifted so they don't have to face execution. I mean, this is just despicable. Here we go.
3: Biden's pardon attorney, is that correct?
1: I was the Justice Department's pardon attorney.
3: You recommended, you made clemency recommendations to the White House whether or not to pardon inmates, is that correct?
1: My job was to make clemency recommendations.
3: And in that capacity, you recommended that the President of the United States, Joe Biden, grant clemency to all 40 federal death row inmates, all of them, clear them out, correct?
1: Sir, as I told Chairman Grassley, I'm not free to discuss the recommendations.
3: Well, that's what your memo says. President. I mean, we have your memo. Your memo of November 4th, 2024 says, and I quote, disparity and undue severity of sentence, which are present in many, if not all, of these cases, have been recognized as grounds for clemency. And you went on to recommend in that memo and a series of other memos that are now recorded and public record that the President of the United States grant clemency to murderers, rapists, and the most horrible offenders, all of them, clear death row completely out. You were President Biden's pardon attorney, is that correct?
0: I mean, this included Dylan Roof. You remember that name, Dylan Roof? He was the one that went into the black church in South Carolina and just started shooting people. I mean, this is what they believe. We're gonna, and that's that. That's even going against what the normal American Marxist ideals are, which is to pardon the criminals of color and go light on them because they've had a harder life and it's more understandable why they would turn to a life of crime and all of that stuff is their philosophy. But this is a white guy walking into a black church and just assassinating people. And the Biden administration wanting to pardon or give clemency. Now, you seriously advocating for erasing the death sentence for every death row inmate on the federal level, yet they cry and clutch their pearls and point fingers and all at Trump for pardoning the people from January 6th who were serving long prison sentences, a lot of them for trespassing. And these people were clearly, a lot of them were railroaded by this administration that would do something like this, that would try to just erase all of the death sentences from every death row inmate. That's the way these Democrats do things. I mean, they just, they are

they have complete and total confidence that when they do something so blatantly wrong and hypocritical, that their allies in the media are going to cover for them. I mean, why else would they always be so emboldened to do what they do when they're so blatantly despicable? All right, so that's the end of the first hour. That went by fast. Hour two is coming up, and my take on the Trump speech.

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2: I'm Steve Young, WBT News. Big crowds expected at Bank of America tonight and tomorrow night for a big concert. It's the R&B tour featuring Usher and Chris Brown. This coming in the middle of the hottest weather of the summer. There's also a Code Orange air quality alert, which can make the air more difficult to breathe for some. Medic says it'll have a mass casualty unit on site just in case it's needed. They're also encouraging concert goers to drink plenty of water. Concert goers being encouraged to bring their own water up to